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15: Hey everyone, Justin Holland here with the Mad Insurance Show, making a difference in insurance. As always, thank you for joining me today. You might be listening to us on the radio here on KTSA 550, scooting around San Antonio. Welcome to the show. You might be watching this video a little later on our YouTube channels or one of our social media feeds. So cannot thank you enough for joining us. I'm going to do a little bit of housekeeping on the show. I don't have a guest today. We've got a few nonprofits and carrier reps that are going to come in the coming weeks. But I think we're just going to dedicate this show to a lot of news that's going on there, specifically Medicare and health insurance. And I want to dive into that. So I'm going to dive into that in just a minute. But just as a reminder for everybody watching the show, it's the Mad Insurance Show, making a difference in insurance. I talk everything insurance on here while also having segments and special guests, specifically local nonprofits that we want to highlight, or industry experts that come in and we get to talk shop and get that out to you, the listener or the viewer, to get some value from the show. And again, I can't thank you for following us and liking us on YouTube. We are gaining traction on our social media feeds. If you haven't already, go to youtube.com/@Mad Insurance Show and follow us on YouTube, just in case you can't listen to the entire show on the radio today and you want to take on this week's episode, or if you want to take a look at episodes prior that we've had. We are closing in on 50 episodes. I'm pretty excited. I kicked this thing off about a year ago, and some of the episodes I had to do some reruns, or I probably already hit my 50, but so excited that we've got this Mad Insurance Show. And let me give you some details on me. I am a local agency owner. I've got multiple agencies here in town. Texas State Insurance Services is basically the agency I created for Medicare insurance, individual health insurance services, and as well as group benefits liaison and support there too. A lot of times it's just too expensive for employees to get on their employer-sponsored plan, or the employer just needs to take a look at alternatives. I'm here to help you with that. We got a great team, got some great channel partners that can help us do a review. And I think visiting with us will be a breath of fresh air as far as your group insurance needs or alternatives that you might have there. Texas State Insurance Services, we got a direct phone number there. I'm actually going to update that number right now on the show. It's 877-307-5316. That's a new direct phone number that we've got that we'll probably have you. And as I'm thinking about this, I'll probably have Sam in production here at the studio record that number for our feed. but 877-307-5316 is the direct number for Texas State Insurance Services. And something that I'm reminding everybody on every week's show, and I'll probably say this a few times throughout this show, is we've got health insurance workshops. We've got local workshops that you can attend in person every week here in San Antonio and the surrounding area. If you can't make one of those workshops, then you need to call us, and we'll schedule either a one-on-one visit, an online meeting, or one of our online workshops that we have specific to Medicare, specific to, hey, should I stick with my Medicare supplement, or should I start looking at these Medicare Advantage plans, or specific to individual health insurance. There's not just the Affordable Care Act marketplace plans out there anymore. We have some great alternatives for those that would qualify, and we're real excited to have those, and a lot of people aren't talking about them. I'll probably talk about specifically the individual health insurance market here later throughout the show. One more thing before I dive into the articles and the news. Palmetto Life Group is an agency that I started, and that focuses more on the life insurance, long-term care planning and insurance needs, Social Security analysis as it relates to your retirement strategies. We have some very slick software that can actually get some data from you, and we can help you pinpoint and really double check what your Social Security is going to look like. I might not have an article on the show regarding Social Security today, but things are changing in the coming years, and you want to be prepared that you're maximizing your Social Security benefit. So we'll back you up on that with Palmetto Life Group, our agency here in town for that. 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You'll probably find me relatively easy on Google if you try to just search us that way, or Palmetto Life Group, Justin Holland, auto insurance, life insurance, you name it. So needed a plug and just remind everybody about who we are, what we're doing. And now let's dive into the show. And again, I don't have a nonprofit highlight segment today. We'll probably have one next week, but this is important because I got a handful of articles that I want to dive into on the show. And I had an agenda of these articles from prior shows that I think beg repeating, but I also looked up some news just this morning before the show recording for this weekend, and I wanted to dive into some of these that I found. And right now, there is a key Medicare document that should be coming your way this month. You might have already received it already, and all enrollees should be on the lookout. If you are on Medicare, even if you're on individual insurance, open those documents up, those explanation of benefits. It's a lot of times this is not a bill. You know, open those documents up and take a look at that. We have clients call us all the time because we tell them to call us. Hey, let us know when you get something that you don't understand, but open it and look at it. Because a lot of times we can fix a situation way in advance if that document was opened up and we can assess it very quickly. But the specific document that I'm wanting to talk about right now, it's an AOL article that came up. Looks like it came up on the 18th today. It just broke today, September 18th of 26 at 8:07 a.m. Central Daylight Time. And basically, the AOL article is just bringing up some key points. And I'd like to talk about that right now. Medicare Advantage and Part D plans, if you have them, almost always

change per year. Some of them stay consistent, but I will tell you, this is the year where we're probably going to see the most disruption than what we've seen. And that's nationwide. I mean, you've got carriers dropping 600,000 clients on specific plans nationwide in some cases. I think 600 in the hundreds of thousands that are dropping there. There's just so much activity, it's hard to keep up with those stats. But where I'm going with this is things are changing. You need to take a look at your documents that are coming in. Give us a call if you need help understanding those documents. We'd be happy to help you. If you got an agent, great. If you don't, let us know, and we'll help you look at the documents you receive from your carrier, and we can help you make sense of it. Because it's a lot, it's overwhelming, and you want to make sure you make the right decision this fall for your health insurance needs going into the year 2027, because there's going to be some changes. Plan administrators are required to notify employees of changes ahead of their Medicare's fall enroll open enrollment. We are on the heels of this October for open enrollment, or at the annual enrollment period for Medicare. A lot of individuals, maybe some that are listening to this video or this clip right now, could be turning 65 soon and becoming Medicare eligible. Well, just because you're Medicare eligible doesn't mean you need a change, maybe from your employer-sponsored plan. Hey, Justin, I'm good. I kind of like my insurance that I have through work. Do I need to change or go to Medicare and not stay on my employer-sponsored plan? And the answer is, it depends. We help you size that up and take a quick analysis. And a lot of times we can tell pretty quickly if you need to stay put on your individual, but your group insurance plan, or maybe make a change and just go full-fledged Medicare. It depends on how good and benefit-rich that employer-sponsored plan is. Depends on the cost. So there's a lot of factors that go into play in that. So where I'm going with this little, you know, breakaway of the segment is the fact that, you know, a lot of people are aging into Medicare or becoming Medicare eligible on the heels or during the annual enrollment period for Medicare. In some cases, that you can use that to your advantage. You can maybe it makes sense to go full-fledged Medicare, maybe for the reason you just don't have insurance to begin with, and you can get enrolled in a plan, you know, for October, November, December. But in that time frame, you might want to switch plans for the new year. Well, you're enrolling into your initial enrollment period and you're going into your annual enrollment period. So there's an opportunity there possibly where you might want to make a change. The plan that you get enrolled in this year, believe it or not, might change or go away for the next year. So if that doesn't confuse you, it confuses us in the insurance business. We're going to help you sort all that out, bottom line. But let's keep on diving into this article on the annual notice of change, because it's an important one. Make sure you read your notice of change carefully so you'll know whether you keep the current plan or find a new one. That's the most important takeaway, really, from the key points of this article regarding the annual notice of change that everybody should be getting. And here's the deal. If you didn't get an annual notice of change from your insurance carrier for your personal insurance, whether it's just your individual plan or your Medicare Advantage or your prescription drug plan, then you should probably reach out to the carrier and say, hey, did I get something here? If you need help with us to try to help figure that out, we'll help you figure out what you need to do to, hey, get that annual notice of change letter so you can size up what you should have gotten a statement on. I'm waiting for some mail to come to the office for the past few weeks. Haven't gotten it yet, even though, you know, the carrier, the vendor said, hey, we sent it to you. Haven't gotten it. So just like how I didn't get my mail at my office that we've been waiting for, you as the consumer might not have received your annual notice of change or any important documents regarding your health insurance. So just this begs repeating, we want to make sure that you stay on top of your mail out there. And if you get something regarding your health insurance that you just don't understand or you're concerned about, give us a call, reach out to us. Let me shoot that number out there for Texas State Insurance Services. 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You'll see our events page. We've got that highlighted if you look at it from your phone. If you want to come to one of our workshops or just sign up for a visit, phone call. You know, and just want to bounce some questions off of us. I get calls at the office all the time. Got a team that handles our phones. You're talking to somebody local and knows the area and the demographic that you might need some advice.

Just know, I've gone to employer companies at 4 or 5 in the morning, just because that's the way their business runs, and done workshops and awareness for their employees early in the morning. Okay. And I'm not a big early riser like I used to be back in the day, but we'll make that happen and accommodate that for you to educate your employees. Or if we need a visit with you, maybe you personally, hey, Justin, I work a night shift, really can't make it during the day. Or maybe we need to accommodate an evening appointment for that. Or maybe just, you know, a weekend appointment. I'm working through the weekends. We got some, you know, times where I might be a little restricted, but where I'm going with this, we'll send you a calendar link. We'll help you lock in an option. You're going to talk to a real life person. We've got a dedicated team that'll help you with your insurance review. And I think it was important to bring that up here in the segment, because be on the lookout for these annual notice of change statements from your Medicare specifically right now. And if you haven't gotten one, let us know and we'll try to help you figure out how you can get one, or we'll help you take a look at what it says. And really, you know, to wrap up this segment on your annual notice of change, the plan's notice of change, as the name implies, is meant to loop you, specifically the client, into your changes of your coverage. And when those changes are set to take effect, those may include changes to your plan premiums and copays. We're expecting some changes in plan premiums moving forward into this fall, so we're bracing for impact there. Those copays could change. You know, a lot of times it's a zero copay. Maybe that can increase, or maybe your specialist urgent care or your copay for the emergency room could increase. Deductibles could change. You need to know where that's going to happen on your plan. Changes to your Medicare Advantage plan benefits, such as an added benefits or discontinued benefits. They could just be flat out saying, hey, we're not making any changes to your insurance plan. We're just canceling it all together. And good luck finding another, you know, carrier or plan. That is happening to hundreds of thousands of people, if not millions, are going to be affected. So, you know, when we look at just our reach right here in San Antonio proper, surrounding area, and all of South Texas, you might be in a state that we can assist you with as well. Give us a call, because this podcast and our social media feeds reaches, obviously, the World Wide Web. Let us know, and we'll see how we can help you. And if you need a dedicated agent in the specific region that you're in, we can. If we can't help you personally, we'll get you dialed in with somebody that can. To wrap up, the change of prescription drug formularies, which could impact your cost. So a medication today on your plan might not be covered as well, or maybe it's even covering better. You know, it could go in your favor as well on some of these medications, but you need to be aware of that update and how that can change for you. Changes to the provider network, such as whether certain doctors and specialists are moving into or out of a network plan areas. This is huge, guys. Anybody listening to this, watching this quick video, there are changes happening to insurance plans out there where you've got your specific doctor and you've got this one carrier plan and you think you're good to go. Don't be surprised if you're not prepared or make a change, maybe to another carrier or to another doctor. You know, it just depends on your situation. Things are changing as far as networks. We saw a big change here locally. And again, I don't want to name names, but, you know, it's affecting quite a few people on a plan that's not going to be covered in a specific or a plan and carrier with a specific doctor's network here in town. Okay. Basically a primary care doctor's office with multiple locations. So you want to make sure that you are staying on top of that annual notice of change. It's called an ANOC for short, for the abbreviation. But it's important you read the notice of change thoroughly so you understand what's happening to your Medicare coverage. And you don't want to delay looking at that. And if you haven't received it, again, reach out to us at 877-307-5316. And that's our direct office line number. I know it's an 800 number, but it is direct to our office here in San Antonio. And we can help you take a look at what those changes could be. Or you can go to txstateinsurance.com and size us up, you know, online and give us a call or fill out our contact form. Or as a reminder, go look at our event schedule on the upcoming events and just join us for some great snacks and some conversation and review. Strictly educational. We are not doing sales presentations.
we are doing educational workshops

So you as the consumer are prepared. And us as agents, I mean, and agencies and brokers, and we're not the only one. There's other agencies and brokers in town, no question, all over the country. We're having to really get prepared for the disruption so we can take care of you, the consumer. Because if we're getting flustered in this or getting overwhelmed, you as the consumer will as well. So just make sure you you reach out to us, and we'd love to help you out to do a health insurance review. And just to wrap up, keep an eye on your annual notice of change letters coming from your carrier, specifically the Medicare Advantage or the prescription drug plans. We're expecting some big changes off of that. I'm going to do a little side topic on this as well. You can't see it if you're listening on the radio, but if you're watching us, you know, online or watching one of my video clips, this is the Medicare and You 2026 edition. Okay, it's I think it's 131 pages deep of pages. A lot of you that are already Medicare eligible receive this. I got something that I want you to ask your agent if you've got one. Ask them if they've read this page to page recently, you know, within the past 2026. And I'm curious. I think that's important for you to know if they're staying on top of this. I read this every year just to make sure there's no changes. The 2027 Medicare and You document is out. 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Complete our contact form or attend one of our events, and we'll get you details on the Medicare and You booklet. Many of y'all might already be receiving this booklet. Again, 130-something pages. But ask your agent if they read that almost every year or make sure there's no changes to that, because I think you'd be surprised. If they answer you, you know, not hey, absolutely, every year, keep that in mind, okay? Because there's so much changes, and this should be a non-negotiable for agents and brokers to keep up with those changes, just with the official government document that goes out to you, the consumer. And I will tell you, I'll have clients come into the office, and they'll have this booklet from Medicare, and they've got notes and highlights and little stickers on the pages, and I love that because they're vested. Health insurance is a big deal for people that are not healthy or unhealthy at the moment, and they want to make sure they're prepared when they age in and become Medicare eligible. So I picked this up out of the office early this morning, and I wanted to just remind our listeners on the radio waves or online through our videos, keep an eye out for your Medicare and You 2027 edition. I'll probably steal my parents' hard copy because I am not Medicare eligible yet, and take a look at that. And it's good information, and it's great as a reference for us as agent brokers, as well as you, the consumer. So next article, we just spent a lot of time on the annual notice of change, and I think it was absolutely worth it. That is very important. I mean, so important, I might bring it up at the tail end of the show again. Let's talk about a couple other articles that I found this morning before hitting the airwaves with the show. Industry titans warning to Congress, do what we say or health insurance premiums are going up. Okay, this is a Politico article. Let's see if I can see the date on this. 9/17/26. So just yesterday, this article hit at 3:45 in the a.m. Central Daylight Time. U.S. Capitol Building is basically seen in the background of this article. Great image of the Capitol on that. You can't see it because I'm looking at it here on my computer. But let's repeat that again, this article on Politico that just hit the news wire yesterday. And I'm basically reading this at first with you guys and processing it with you over this video and over the radio waves. Industry titans warning to Congress, do what we say or health insurance premiums are going up. So industry titans, obviously we're talking about, you know, the health insurance companies. Some of America's largest companies are warning Congress what a loss shielding patients from surprise medical bills is about to spike their health insurance premiums. Okay, actually, it's not just the carriers. This is important because a lot of people get these surprise bills. You go get taken care of. You might have paid a copay
or maybe you hit your deductible or maximum already, maybe you hadn't, and you get an enormous bill that you're on the hook for. And it's been, I mean, I've been there. I've got many clients that have gotten that, and even family members and loved ones and close friends. So basically, they're trying to have a law that shields patients from these surprise medical bills. And ultimately, the industry titans are saying, hey, wait a minute, you need to be prepared for what this is going to do if you guys move forward with this. Let's dive into this a little bit more. The ERISA Industry Committee, whose board includes executives from ExxonMobil, Lockheed Martin, PepsiCo, and Walmart. You know what? Scrap that a minute ago. We're not even talking about the health insurance carriers. This article's diving in straight in with some of the largest companies in the country. And they say that unless Congress stems the huge fees they're bearing from the 2020 No Surprise Act, businesses will have to pass more of that cost onto their employees. The committees hope that the message resonates at a time when Americans frustrated with the cost of living are thinking about taking it out on incumbents seeking re-election. We haven't seen a lot of news about changes in health insurance. In prior months, I was really driving this home. They were like, hey, we just need to know that y'all are working on something up there in Washington, D.C. You know, keep us posted. A lot of times, us as agent brokers specifically, we're the last to know, or we'll get an update. It's like, hey, that changed? It's kind of exhausting because I'm talking to other industry reps that I work with, or sideline competitors or partner brokers that we've got, and said, hey, did you see that? Oh, you did it? Well, this is what's going on. Okay, check into it. Let me know what you find out. So much stuff is going on out there, and this is no exception on this surprise billing situation. Our Congress and officials in Washington, you know, it seems like we're so focused overseas. Can we not just work on the health insurance situation? I would love to get interviewed just so I can get some awareness on what our consumers are seeing. Day in, day out, we have consumers stop by the office. We'll actually have to go visit them, possibly a special needs client that can't even leave their home, and help give them some guidance on some options. I mean, I had one guy this week, you know, the system's so broken. He's waited 2 years to get a wheelchair. And you know what? I think this is an important little tidbit to go over. So I visit this gentleman that reached out to us, found us, and said, hey, he wasn't happy with his Medicare situation, and he's actually a dual eligible. He's got Medicaid as well. And did an initial consult to kind of size up the situation, and it was really hot that day. I was like, man, it is hot. Actually, I had one of our agents with us that we were on training calls with, and I'm sitting there complaining about how hot it is, and the client didn't call me out, you know, intentionally, but he was like, yeah, Mr. Holland, I haven't been able to leave my house in 2 years. You know, he hadn't been able to go out his door or his little patio area that he's got in 2 years because he doesn't have a wheelchair to move him around in. Okay. That took the cool out of my walk real quick. I was sitting there, you know, trying to, you know, be funny. He's like, hey, it's blazing hot out there. So glad we're in the ACA. And this gentleman says, you know what? At least you're able to go out there in the hot weather because I am stuck here in my home for 2 years and have not been able to get out. Okay. I've got clients that have very high means and don't have to worry about situations like that. And then I service clients and take care of them personally in their home where, man, it sobers my attitude up real quick. And a lot of Americans are in the same situation. You know, they're not getting continent supplies that they need. They're not getting the wheelchair or the medical devices or equipments that they need. And a lot of people are getting more than they need. So absolutely, it swings, the pendulum swings one way or the other. But there's a lot of people that need help. This medical bill, it's a great article to talk about on a surprise medical billing. But I just think of all this theater that we see going back and forth and the committees that are ramping up and lobbying for this No Surprise Act for businesses hosting two benefits or briefings at the Capitals to call for reform. Man, we really need somebody to come in and take charge and really help. And me selfishly, you know, I want them to be agency and agent Medicare or health insurance agent specific in this,
because a lot of times we're the only individual, that trusted individual on the front line that's helping out with a review. And man, that's a good feeling. And sometimes we can't get to everybody as quick as we'd like to. Or I'll tell you, last year was a tough year. We just couldn't get back to everybody quick. There was so much disruption, so many changes coming at us in the industry, and people needed help because they'd go to a website or they'd get a notice and they didn't have anybody walk them through because it's confusing. So I'm hoping that we'll get some support and backup from Congress. I actually had one congressional candidate on the show a few months ago, KWDS. That was a great show. We actually had the CEO of Meals on Wheels San Antonio, Vincent Ferris, and I had Katie Padilla Stout. I've invited other congressional candidates here locally to just join me on the show and help process this, because this is just one of the many articles that we're discussing on what's disrupting health insurance, which is probably the most important thing on the ticket right now. And nobody's talking about it. We're talking about gas prices, and I understand that's important, and we're talking about, stuff overseas, but all of us are living, longer lives in most cases, but we're not necessarily living healthier lives. So we need to make sure that we stay on top of the health insurance industry, and that's where we come in and try to help you. So hopefully some of these articles reach some of the congressional candidates and say, hey, you know what, Justin, I'm sorry we couldn't get back to you. We want to jump on the show and talk about, something important, which is the health insurance for the constituents in the area. So I'll send this clip, make sure hired a lady to help us get the social media out there every week. And hopefully we'll have some guests to really talk about that and bring some value on the show here online or over the radio waves, because these men and women, they're the ones that need to fix this and help fix this, because it does not look good. We haven't even gone over the Social Security, situation on those benefits getting reeled back. And they're saying 2032, 2033. I think it's going to happen sooner than that, but we'll see. I mean, I'm watching, here in San Antonio, they're having city council meetings regarding the budget. And from the headlines, and I might get some blowback from this, but it looks like we're broke in San Antonio. I mean, we're trying not to be, and they're really scaling back, events here in town, the spending that was going on within the city of San Antonio. I actually reached out to some local city officials, to see if they could join me on the show as well. I'll reach back out to them. I think that's important for them to have a handle on some of the news that they might not just know that's going on in the health insurance industry that's affecting their constituents here. And maybe we need to get proactive here at a city level and county level and try to help relieve some of that, and maybe that'll resonate to our state legislatures and our congressional and Senate legislatures in Washington. I don't know. Maybe I'm just wishful thinking there. Everybody, this is Justin Holland with the Mad Insurance Show, making a difference in insurance. Can't thank you enough for listening to the show. We've been talking about annual notice of change. I plugged our agencies that are here in town helping out everybody with their insurance needs. Went off on a few tangents there. Specifically, the one I just wrapped up is, our congressional candidates that hopefully can join us on future shows and really dive into some of our concerns as their constituents on where we need help with health insurance, okay, and what's going on in there. And then we'll try to have some of the local candidates or local leaders join us on the show as well, because I think a storm's coming, and we need to be prepared for that. So just as a reminder, Texas State Insurance Services is one of my agencies here in town where we can help you with health insurance specifically. And that could be Medicare for seniors, individual Affordable Care Act insurance for you as well. Maybe you're not offered a company-sponsored health insurance plan that could be subsidized by the company. We have alternative health insurance options and short-term options that can help bridge the gap temporarily. But specifically, we've got some health insurance options that we're real excited about that we've been enrolling more and more individuals on that don't qualify for subsidized coverage through an employer or through the health insurance marketplace. Obamacare, ACA, Affordable Care Act, whatever you want to call it, give us a call. 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

that are in the middle or caught in between, maybe not necessarily Medicare eligible, but not on a group plan. We're helping out with that. And we've got the workshops. Let's plug that real quick again. 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We've got access to a large event room there and even small conference rooms when we have smaller meetings. So just let us know, and we'll help you, you know, with a quick size-up educational workshop on that. If any of those times that we have scheduled don't work for you, then we'll schedule a one-on-one or have you swing by the office and we'll line up a visit. And that's morning, afternoon, and evening. That is on the weekends. We will accommodate you the best we can to visiting with either me or one of our agents in-house, or a lot of times it's all of us. 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I plugged both companies, so let's go into the next article without further ado. And the next article that I found online, this is a Forbes article that hit just this morning, 6:30 this morning. It's Friday when I'm recording the show, getting out it to the radio audience here on Saturday afternoon. But health insurance will cost a lot more in 2027. Here's how to pay less. Let's dive into this article. I'm literally opening up this article because I didn't have a chance to review it because it just broke a little while ago. And you know what? It's just on summarize it on this article. Let's dive into that. And again, it's a Forbes article. Health insurance open enrollment for 2027 demands careful attention as costs will surge. And it's not just the cost surge, but it could be a disruption in plan, carrier, network, copays, all of that. Employer health benefits will rise 8.2%, the fastest since 2003. Now, I work with a lot of group employers on their benefits programs and offerings, and I will tell you, the past 36 months, man, it's been brutal. Some carriers have been good with some of our clients, and we've been able to really, you know, dodge some bullets, so to speak, on increases to the employee benefits plan. And some of them, not so much. But this right here in this article, employer health benefits will rise another 8.2%, the fastest since 2003. And I've been seeing a lot higher increases than that, believe it or not, with many employers shifting costs to workers through high deductible premiums. Okay. ACA marketplace premiums face a median 15% increase, the second consecutive double-digit hike, exacerbated by the expired enhanced subsidies, a subsidy cliff. Let's dive into that segment of this because this is important to remind everybody. So at the end of last year, December 31st at midnight, a extended subsidy that was an executive order was allowing, let's just call it the middle class of America, okay, that was on the Affordable Care Act and individual plans that I've been servicing, you know, for well over a decade, I think 13, 14 years now. I need to double check the date. But I've seen the good, the bad, and the ugly with the Affordable Care Act for many years. And what gave us some real relief for those individuals that just wouldn't qualify for themselves or their family members or combined was this extended subsidy or enhanced subsidy that was helping

a subsidy cliff for those who just made too much money or a little bit more than they needed to qualify. And let me give you an example on this. Let's dive into this just a little bit for the audience or for the video online. Let's take a household of four, and they're pulling in, you know, a little over $100,000 a year. I'm just throwing out that number. They might not qualify for a tax credit anymore, but they did last year, okay, or the past couple years before that enhanced subsidy came in and gave them some real relief. So what happened is we had more than a third, more than a quarter, a third of our business fall off last fall. And the reason why is I was getting phone call after phone call. Hey, Justin, I got my review from you. Listen, it looks like I'm not qualifying for any subsidy. So my premium for an individual maybe was $150 a month. They did a little bit a higher tier plan, so they had some stronger coverage. That $150 or a couple hundred dollars a month went up to over $1,000 or close to it. Okay. That's an $8,000 swing plus for the year for an individual. That was, yes, their income didn't qualify, but they can't afford an $800, $1,000 a month premium for their health insurance. They're not Medicare eligible yet to try to get some relief on that. That was a big issue that would come up quite a bit. And I'll tell you where it got really ugly is the family coverage. So we'd have individual health insurance clients that were on the marketplace plans, and those plans could vary by carrier. United, Oscar Health, Blue Cross Blue Shield. Some of the carriers are pulled out and gotten out of that market, but those are some of the major ones out there that we have quite the majority of our business with on the individual market. And, you know, we had one, I'll tell you the most extreme. We had a family reach out and we did the review, and their premium was going to be $3,900 and something dollars a month. The premium. Okay. We're not including the deductible that they'd have to meet on that plan or the out of pocket maximum. That is, that can be devastating or just flat unaffordable. It's unaffordable for anybody. You know, even somebody with, you know, a lot of money is going to say, what? You're expecting to be spending almost $4,000 a month in premium for my family of three or four. And that doesn't even include the deductible or maximum or any of that exposure and copays. Yeah. That's what happened to an extreme, you know, on some of our carriers. And because one of the family members that needs to have that insurance, they kept doing it because there was a cancer diagnosis. They didn't have any other options. Now, by the way, the marketplace, let me plug this real quick just for those that know, we can find alternatives for true PPO health insurance. It's not available to everybody, but for some individuals, where you're like, hey, Justin, we're on the marketplace or we're on a sharing plan, and for whatever reason there's a disruption or you got to go to MD Anderson, reach out to us because we might have a solution for you to get on a true PPO health insurance plan. I'm working a couple cases this week, and it looks like it's gonna help them to where they have the peace of mind that they can see pretty much any doctor that they want. They'll have reasonable deductibles or even a lower deductible than what they have access to now, as well as great out-of-pocket maximums. And they have tier levels, you know, on there. You got your bronze, silver, gold, and platinum options. But that could be a solution for you, and we'll help you size that up. And if you can afford it and you need that peace of mind, then that could be the way to go. It's not for everybody. We do quotes on that quite a bit. But that just popped in my head, so I wanted to send that reminder out there and hopefully get a clip on this. You know, if you need a true PPO network plan, true health insurance, give us a call. We probably have something that you need to consider and take a look at. Not for everybody, but we have those alternatives, and you might already have exhausted every alternative that you had. I had one lady, this comes to mind, this past spring, she was adamant. You know, she was referred to us by another valued and longtime client, and they said, hey, just talk to Justin, see what he can do. She just was adamant that I could not fix their situation. The husband was in a really bad state medically, and it was storming for them on that. And we were able to help provide a solution. And I'll never forget this because she, not to eat crow or anything, but she called me back and said, hey, Justin,
you know, I gave you a real hard time thinking you weren't going to be able to help us with this situation, and you absolutely did. And why I want to stress this on the radio or online is a lot of times when you're faced a serious medical condition, whether it be for yourself or for a loved one or family member or friend, when they've got good health insurance or great health insurance in some cases, it empowers them. It boosts them up and helps them get through probably one of the most challenging situations that their life will ever put on them. And when you got great insurance in place, or maybe you don't have it at the time, but you need to get it, you know, applied, that can help empower those individuals. It's got a cost to it, but sometimes you just got to figure that out, and we'll help you figure that out on if you qualify for that. And again, where I'm going with this is when you got great health insurance in place and you got that bad medical news that hit you or a family member, boy, does it make a difference when you're prepared. And we want to help make sure you're prepared. And if you're not prepared, give us a call at 877-307-5316. That is our Texas State Insurance Services direct phone number. Yes, it's an 877 number, but we're 210-830-SURROUND-956. You know, I consolidated to this 877 line so my complete team collectively can help manage all the calls that we're receiving and all the messages. By the way, you can text message that number as well from your cell phone if you wrote that down. But we'd love to help you with health insurance options. Let's get back to this article, because there's still some good details that we need to talk about this on expecting, you know, higher insurance premiums. So I went down a little road of the subsidy cliff. If you missed that, go to our YouTube channel. That's youtube.com/@MattInsuranceShow. And you can see the full article and all the clips that we've got that we're specifically talking about today. So as we keep on going on this article that was from Forbes from this morning, Medicare Part B premiums are expected to rise 3%. But Part D subsidies is ending could mean higher costs for many. Experts urge consumers to actively compare plans, list doctors and prescriptions, and forecast care needs. This is crucial in avoiding any auto-renewing into a plan that isn't going to work for you. That happens a lot. We have a lot of people, despite our efforts of putting something in the mail to them, giving them a phone call, dropping them a voicemail, sending them an email, and come January, February, like, hey, Justin, I auto-renew my plan, and man, I'm not liking this. Well, we did everything we could. We threw everything but the kitchen sink at you to try to help, you know, do that review, because we've got a limited amount of time to help you out with your Medicare review or your group benefits review or your individual health insurance review, to where we can find those solutions off of that. So it's going to be critical that you don't just auto-renew, which a lot of people do. And listen, I have a lot of clients, Justin, I love what I got. Keep it going. I get it. I understand. But let's send you an intake form and get the data back just to make sure you don't have any problems. And that's another reason to reach out to us. We have a very cool system to where if you need a prescription drug review or you need a Medicare Advantage review, we've got an intake form, or the Medicare supplement for the medical side. We've got an intake form. It gets us doctors, medications, you know, address and location. Sometimes income can be a situation that we need to consider on the individual plan specifically, not necessarily in Medicare. But we send this intake form for you to complete. You can complete it on your phone. You can complete it on your laptop, your tablet, whatever it is. And that's going to come into us, and our team's going to process that. Because all the disruption that we're anticipating, we're trying to be as efficient as we can. And specifically, when we're just doing quick reviews like that, just to get a quick snapshot, want to make sure everything is good, that's a great way for us to be able to help you, is by requesting that intake form. We'll send it over to you, and then we'll schedule a quick review. A lot of times, the correspondence is going to just be specific to a prescription drug plan review, and we can communicate that via email and messaging and make sure you're on the same page, send you a review, and say, hey, these are your options. Some of them we can help you with. Some of them we are not allowed to based on what Medicare restricts on us, or not just Medicare, but the carrier. I will tell you, sometimes we'll have to give some direction to a consumer that we not get, let's just call it what it is, we don't get paid on or compensated for, but we don't want to leave you hanging either. And I think a lot of agents, we're not the only ones that do that. I know there's other agents out there
that we're kind of entrenched in helping and caring for our clients. And it's been really tough for agencies like ours, because a lot of stuff, the value add that we provide, it just doesn't come back in revenue to us. That's why we're here for other lines of business where we're needed there. But I'm hoping that'll change in the future. We will see. As we wrap up this article, the last thing they brought up was the auto renewing and networks formularies are going to change annually. Review your cost, including the deductibles, the out-of-pocket maximum limits, and if it regards to the Affordable Care Act insurance, not necessarily Medicare, ACA subsidies. There are probably tens of thousands, if not hundreds of thousands, excuse me, of individuals out there that are on an individual marketplace plan that have not updated us with their income or updated their insurance. I mean, or updated their current agent, or they haven't updated their marketplace application. And I'm going to tell you right now, you're going to be in for a big surprise. I have a lot of clients that, hey, they're consistent. They understand that they need to stay on top of that income. And we're going to send out another reminder and notice. And hey, listen, you need to make changes here. Really keep a lot in line, where if your income varies and fluctuates, that could swing you out of a tax credit or subsidy for your individual health insurance. And you're on the hook for the entire premium. Okay. So let's just give an example. I've got clients that receive, $100 a month in subsidized coverage. And if that was their case, then they might owe $1,200 back. We've got families that are receiving more subsidy and coverage. And if they don't help us update or get us that data quickly or initially, then they're going to be on the hook for maybe an $800 or $900 a month subsidy. So you don't want to owe that to the worst person you want to owe money to, which would be the IRS or good friends of the IRS. They will get their money. So you want to make sure that you are keeping tabs on your income for your individual health insurance plan. And if you're seeing this video right now, hey, Justin, I need to double check it. A lot of times we're not even the agent for these individuals, and they need our help. They want us to become an agent for them, and they reach out, and we can catch a lot of times, hey, is this your phone number? No, that's not my number. Is this your address? No, that's not my address. Is this your income? Is it this amount? You're like, no, it's much higher. Why is it that? Well, we need to check on those. There was a lot of fraud going on in the Affordable Care Act space as far as the Obamacare plans and marketplace exchange plans. They are really cracking down on that. I mean, I will tell you right now, we found out there's a moratorium on new agents. So I've got agents in my office that are ready to try to help us with our Affordable Care Act clients and potentially new clients. And we can't get them certified with the federally facilitated marketplace yet. There's a moratorium on that. I'm kicking myself that I did not get them certified for 2026, but we just kind of took it for granted thinking, hey, this is going to get extended and I knew something was up. I was telling some people sidelines in the industry just because we hadn't heard anything yet. And finally they said, hey, as of right now, we're not going to allow any new agents. So that's going to keep us busy. We're still going to help you with a review on your Affordable Care Act insurance. So keep us in mind off of that. A couple other things. I got news. I mean, time for maybe one more article. I'm sorry. I'm hacking in the microphone right now. $12 billion in Medicaid funding restored to Texas hospitals. This just hit the air yesterday on news. This is a Fox 7 news article in Texas, local Fox News. Basically, the gist of this article, and I'm going to wrap up the show, $12 billion in Medicaid funding restored to Texas hospitals, which a lot of times is really needed. That's a whole nother topic that we'll probably, you know what, if I had the guests that I'm trying to get next week, we'll probably go down that Medicaid rabbit hole and discuss that. But bottom line is, briefly on this article, Governor Greg Abbott announced Thursday, basically yesterday, federal government has agreed to restore nearly $12 billion for Texas hospitals. The Centers for Medicare and Medicaid started withholding the funds on September 1st after raising questions about how the state raises its share of funding. Basically, that created their own moratorium on that. Texas hospitals were estimated to lose $27 million per day without this funding. So it's good news for the hospitals. It's a great article that, really
talks about some of the major issues that we're seeing here. And again, I'm hoping that I'll have some more current congressional

0: congressional individuals or officials that are making these policy changes or need to make the policy changes. And then hopefully I'll have some local leaders, you know, that we'll see if we can get creative here at a local level here in San Antonio. Got a lot of smart people here, and see if they've got any great ideas on maybe how we can get some relief for this health insurance crisis that I think we're going to have with increased cost and health insurance cost, and the fact that people need the coverage and care. And you want to have good health insurance in place. You want to have affordable health insurance in place so you can stay healthy. That's the trick, right? So hopefully we'll get some updates for you on that. Just as a reminder, this is Justin Holland with the Mad Insurance Show, making a difference in insurance. I've been a solo host today. 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We'd love to help you. We need to be prepared. Keep it, as I mentioned earlier, keep an eye on your notices and statements and annual notice of change letters. If you haven't gotten an update from your health insurance carrier yet, reach out to us and we'll help you figure out if there's something you need to review or specific to your current coverage, just as an education. And speaking of education, we have our educational health insurance workshops specific to Medicare, affordable insurance, Affordable Care Act alternatives. Let us know if you'd like to visit or attend one of those workshops here in town that we're having at the Meals on Wheels Center here in San Antonio, or the ones that we're having online, and maybe some breakout sessions that we'll do at our local office locations around San Antonio. That number's 877-307-5316. Texas State Insurance Services. Everybody, thanks again. I'm your host, Justin Holland, the Mad Insurance Show. Take care, everybody. Have a great weekend. We can't wait to see you and talk to you next week. Take care.
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2: From ABC News, I'm Dave Packer. The State Department posted a security alert tonight advising Americans currently in the Middle East to exercise heightened vigilance and be aware of potential flight cancellations, airspace closures, and travel disruptions. This after Saudi Arabia says Iran-supported Houthi rebels fired a ballistic missile at the Saudi capital, which was intercepted. And satellite imagery obtained by ABC News confirms a Houthi seized control of the Bab el-Mandab Strait at the southern end of the Red Sea, complicating shipping disruptions in the Strait of Hormuz, impacting oil prices around the globe. ABC's Victoria Boulay.
3: Obviously, all of this is really important based on looking at it in the global picture with the Strait of Hormuz. We're not talking about the Bab el-Mandab Strait if we're not also talking about the Strait of Hormuz. And this is most important for a country like Saudi Arabia, one of the world's top oil producers. To get oil out, they have to, especially to Asia, they have to go through either Bab el-Mandab or the Strait of Hormuz. If both of those are closed, that makes a really expensive problem.
2: A new U.S. security detail with Greenland is expected to be finalized, a deal at the U.N. General Assembly in New York next week. Nothing new here, says Naya Nathielsen, a Danish parliament member and former minister of the Greenlandic government.
4: When I was growing up, there were a lot more American troops in Greenland, actually. So for us, it might be a return to something that we have already seen before in the past.
2: President Trump says he's forming a new AI force amid growing concerns about the technology. The president also saying he plans to appoint an AI czar to foster growth in the industry. Trump referring to fears about artificial intelligence as a hoax, even with AI executives warning about the risks of rapid development. A doctor who was found guilty of trying to kill his wife during an altercation on a Hawaii hiking trail denied a new trial after a judge found there was no evidence of outside influence on the jurors who convicted him of attempted manslaughter. 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
8: Reporters for three major news organizations say they were denied access to the White House today. A day earlier, President Trump said the media outlets were banned because he doesn't like their coverage. ABC's Stephen Portnoy has more from Washington.
9: CNN, MS Now, and Politico all issued statements standing by their reporters, condemning the president's move and vowing to fight it. Now, the president says he's doing this because he believes the coverage of those outlets is too negative.
8: Ole Miss fans aren't holding back when LSU coach Lane Kiffin arrived at Vaught-Hemingway Stadium for tonight's game. He was loudly booed. Mississippi fans are still clearly upset about how he left the Rebels for LSU last year. Chase, an Ole Miss student, was getting ready to enter the stadium for the game, saying the atmosphere is so far unmatched.
10: This is just the biggest game of my life. It's really chaotic just walking in here and just seeing, you know, all the LSU fans getting beer thrown, getting in a fist fight. It's just all the worst things said ever.
8: In Philadelphia. Protesters marching outside Lincoln Financial Field, where Ed Sheeran is performing tonight. It's his first show since Macklemore was dropped from the tour over his pro-Palestinian remarks on stage. This protester is a local college student.
11: Ed Sheeran could have prevented Macklemore from being picked up because he is the performer.
8: Now, Sheeran opened his concert with comments about Gaza, saying what's happening is catastrophic and unjustifiable, adding, "My heart is broken by the scale of the devastation and loss of civilians' lives, of children's lives." Dave Packer, ABC News.
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21: Shut up!
20: Really? That's necessary?
22: Start the show like that.
20: That's necessary, huh?
22: Ugly stuff.
20: Oh my gosh. All right.
22: What happened?
20: Let's talk about what happened on 60 Minutes before we get to anything else, because that was a wild story, huh?
23: Yeah. Oh, yeah. Well, earlier this year, of course, an Air Force fighter jet was shot down over Iran, like the middle of the country, and the pilot was able to be rescued not long after the crash, but the other guy in the plane, a colonel, he only was identified by his call sign for the mission, Bravo, had to hide for 50 hours in the mountains, jeez, waiting to be rescued. He had a broken back, a broken shoulder, a broken arm, a sprained ankle. He was cut up to hell, very little water, no food.
20: He was able to climb.
23: And he was able to climb, like, what, 1,000 feet up?
20: Yes.
23: To try to find shelter and try to get out of the way of forces. That, I mean, there was a bounty on the guy's head.
20: Yes.
23: you know, everybody in that region of Iran was looking for the guy. 92 special operators were involved in his rescue and got him home. Now, Bravo told his story to 60 Minutes, and this is a longer clip, but I cobbled it together from the piece where he's just telling the story, and I couldn't cut basically anything because it's fascinating.
14: It really is, man. Go for it.
15: Best way I've been able to describe that moment was getting hit by a freight train. My parachute was damaged in the initial attack at one point when I looked up and saw no parachute. That was the most...
14: Yeah, man, whoa.
15: It was the most terrifying thing I've ever seen. So I paused right then and I prayed, Lord, your will be done. But if I'm getting through this, I need help.
14: Right there watching it.
16: Yeah. I did watch it too.
14: Did you like automatically put yourself in his shoes? Like, what would it be like if you looked up and the parachute's not there?
16: Well, yeah. I thought about this all the time. I said, most of us now, for the majority of people in this country and in the world, actually, for that matter, we don't know when we're going to die.
14: Right.
16: We don't have a, there is no, we're not watching a clock. This guy was watching the death clock. I mean, he's thinking, I'm going to die.
14: Sure.
16: I mean, you have to think that.
14: Yeah.
16: But because of what's happening. Nobody survives this, right?
14: But he didn't think that.
16: No, he didn't. But, I mean, it's just amazing to me. But he said he was scared out of his mind. I get it.
14: Yes. You but know. Then he talks about the training part.
17: Yeah. While you're in the air.
15: Yeah.
17: Is that like almost like free falling, or how would you describe that?
15: Free-falling is a good way to put it.
16: Oh, man.
17: So how fast do you think you were going when you hit the ground?
15: Professionals, based on my description and the injuries that I had, the professionals think I hit the ground going somewhere between 70 and 100 miles an hour. Jeez. I had injuries, but we all train to adapt and overcome the things that we're faced with. I moved as quickly as I could, despite the injuries, away from the place that I landed.
17: Given your injuries, how did you find the strength to make it up the mountain?
15: Never let a lack of motivation put you on Iranian TV.
17: You were thinking that.
15: Absolutely.
17: When were you first able to send a signal?
15: As soon as I found a spot that I felt provided some concealment, I started working on toward communication.
17: What did you say in that message?
15: When I got to the moment where I could review and think about all that I'd gone through, I sent God is good. I don't know the specifics of what they sent, but I'm glad they sent it. The moment a PJ showed up to me on that ridgeline was one of the greatest moments of my life. And I don't know how to say it any more clearly than thank you for all that they did.
17: What did you say to them?
15: Let's go.
16: Yeah. Yeah. Get me out of here.
14: Yeah, it's amazing.
16: Gee, the story was captivating, man. It was, I was at the edge of my seat watching that.
14: Yeah, I was getting ready to flip over, actually, to the Cowboy game, because we had the other game on, the Packers and the Vikings. And we had gone outside for a while and came back in, and that was sort of rolling. And I just saw part of the story, and then I said to my wife, I think you need to come in here. We need to hear this whole thing. Like, rewind it back and watch this.
16: Yeah.
14: And you're right, it was captivating.
16: It was.
14: And man, you know, his faith, and you don't know. Did he get some clarity of what he was supposed to remember to do at that time? And this sort of courage that came to him? You wonder those things. Because with those injuries, how in the heck can you make it that far?
23: I don't know, but I think the phrase that pays here is never let a lack of motivation put you on Iranian TV.
16: I think you're right. I think you're absolutely right. Yeah.
23: It's like, well, I'm either going to die trying or I'm going to get captured and tortured.
14: Yes.
23: Not much of a choice.
14: And you don't know how much adrenaline plays into it at that point that, you know, overwhelms you know, the pain. But man, it is an incredible story.
16: I think a lot of it is adrenaline. It's the will to want to continue to live.
14: Mm-hmm.
16: And how can I do this? And, you know, yeah, I think that's part of it, yeah.
14: Did you see the backlash towards this?
0: from different people with 60 Minutes?
23: Yeah, people saying this is like Barry Weiss's MAGA propaganda or whatever. Like,
0: yes!
23: Does everything have to go through that lens?
0: Yes, exactly. It does.
23: It's

0: convinced of it.
1: Freaking bonkers, man.
0: Yeah.
2: 60 yeah. Minutes, I mean, it was their first show of the season. It was pretty damn good because they did the Pardon Brokers after that, which I didn't even know these people existed until last night.
0: I understand. But of course you would say that because you're part of MAGA. Under right. Barry Weiss's spell.
2: Right, yeah.
0: And now it's 60 Minutes.
2: Yeah, Barry Weiss has contacted the show several times.
0: Well,
2: wanting to know what we think.
0: There were a lot of people, too, talking about, you know, it wasn't even addressed that they'd fired people from 60 Minutes. What about Scott Pelley?
2: Well, what are they going to do?
0: Right. What, we need to come on and talk yeah. about what's happened? No, their whole thing is to tell stories, I thought.
2: Yeah. Why, exactly. Who does that? Nobody addresses it when you boot somebody. You don't go, hey, by the way.
1: I know this guy, you know, got shot down, hit the ground at 70 to 100 miles an hour, managed to somehow climb a freaking mountain.
0: Yes.
1: And then you've got here, like, what, 92 or whatever heroes coming in and creating an airstrip out of nothing to yes. rescue this guy because no man left behind means something. And you're like, but what about Scott Pelley? He's the real hero.
2: Right, exactly.
1: Oh, please.
0: Yeah. And again, man, if this is 25 years ago, because this is something we remember about 9/11, that people came together,
2: mm-hmm.
0: people would think, wow, what a great country and what a great military that leaves no one behind like that. That's going to risk going in and saving this person. It would be a really good thing. And now it's just so much split. A lot of talk over the weekend about AI. We're all going to die.
2: Mm-hmm.
0: Yeah. Oh, boy.
2: Tons of talk about AI.
0: Well, that's because of that mid-level AI employee, Jacob Coxon, that went out and said, it's going to kill us all if we don't do something. And was raising the alarms. And it depends on how you look at this. Do you buy what that guy was selling?
1: Kind of, but like we were talking about last week, it feels like there's a sales pitch here. And a
0: little bit.
1: One of these guys also just teamed up with somebody from Bernie Sanders' presidential campaign, and it's like, okay, mm-hmm. what are we really doing here?
0: Yes.
1: And any time something becomes almost out of nowhere, mm-hmm. a like national crisis, like the data centers, like now AI. Well, I know they're pretty much linked together. Mm-hmm. Like we've had data centers in this country for years, and all of a sudden it's this big panic about it. And you've got then, you know, AI, there's this big panic about it hitting. I'm like, okay, who's paying to get this out there, to convince people that we need to be terrified of this?
2: Chinese.
1: Yeah.
2: Chinese. Yeah. They want to take the lead, certainly. They want to jam it down our throats, if possible.
0: Well, it is coming from the AI companies themselves.
1: Yeah.
2: Yeah.
0: And so then you had the Anthropic CEO, Dario Amodei, on the regulation of AI companies. Interesting.
3: It has always been very strange that this technology is being built by a private company. People ask me that question all the time. Why isn't this being built by government? I think the government and the public needs to have a stake. And this is why we've supported mm-hmm. regulation of the technology. Regulation constrains the private companies. Regulation allows the public and its elected representatives to have a say and limits what the private companies can do.
0: You buying what he's selling?
1: Nope.
2: Nope, me either.
1: No, and if the government has a stake, that means we're not going to get undercut from some other startup in Silicon Valley. That's right. What that is.
0: Yeah. All I could think of was Zuckerberg. Listen to that.
1: Yeah.
0: Like, oh, trust us, we want what's best for everybody. I don't know about that. This is also interesting. The former Trump AI czar, David Sachs, was talking about companies regulating themselves like, that's fine, but the other, I don't know.
4: I think it's very clear, based on who amplified this post and when they did it, that there was an organized PR campaign here, right? This wasn't just a random resignation.
3: Yes. So
4: what I'm saying is there's a lot of, like, overlapping agendas here. Where yes. some people have an economic interest and some people have a power interest. And there's going to be a division of the spoils. In their view of the world, AI is going to be very centralized. We're going to have a duopoly. The duopoly reaps the economic benefits and they give big political donations. And they'll do the dirty work of suppressing speech because, again, on that side of the ledger, you can circumvent the First Amendment. And then on the government side of the ledger, you'll have those people who exercise control over our lives.
0: Yeah, I heard a lot of people saying civilization not going to die by the end of the decade.
1: Right.

0: I will say, in my opinion, that's the best that song's ever sounded.
1: Which version?
0: Celebration.
1: Oh, okay.
0: Bang Your Head is incredible on its own, Scott.
1: Of course.
0: Come on.
1: Standalone great song.
0: Yeah. I mean, that's poetry is what it is, really.
1: Well, it'll drive you mad.
0: It will.
1: Yep.
0: Trump was asked about AI, by the way. He had an interesting statement. We'll get to that and the five stories we're watching.
1: Hey, this is
0: today.
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6: The Markley, Van Camp, and Robbins Show. Jamie Markley, David Van Camp, Scott Robbins, and the five stories we're watching today.
7: All right, number five. Vote Hub has an update on the U.S. Senate race in Texas. It's now tilting Democrat, with James Tallarico getting a 55% chance of beating Republican Ken Paxton. Now, that's still within the margin of error, but it is causing a little bit of puckering in the Lone Star State. Number four, dozens of Democrat-led U.S. states, counties, and cities have sued President Trump's administration to block a new rule that would allow immigration officials to deny green cards to people who use public benefits like food stamps and Medicaid. They say, no, we need to make sure that legal residents who are not U.S. citizens can get, well, welfare benefits that typically were designed for U.S. citizens who needed some help.
6: I guess you just can't come around and say, these are our voters, and we need to protect them.
7: Right.
6: And we need them to vote illegally.
7: Number three, there's a big AI panic going on suddenly, and Democrat Senator Chuck Schumer is all over it. He is demanding a classified briefing on the issue. Number two.
8: Sit down. You don't demand anything.
7: Okay? Interior Secretary Doug Burgum says the U.S. will be able to refill the Strategic Petroleum Reserve at about a third of its current cost per barrel because of the Venezuela oil deal and swaps going in and out. And then number one, the Air Force colonel who was shot down in Iran spoke to 60 Minutes about hiding out in the mountains for 50 hours despite having a broken back, shoulder, and arm. When asked how he managed to survive, he said, and I love this quote, "Never let a lack of motivation put you on Iranian TV." And those are the top five stories that we are watching today, Scott.
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6: Well, it's Monday Night Football tonight.
8: Yeah.
6: Chiefs and the Broncos.
8: Yep.
6: You also have the 78th Emmy Awards.
8: Oh, God.
6: What?
8: He's going to watch. Okay.
6: You used to watch them.
8: I did when I knew what the shows were. I don't even know what these shows are anymore.
6: No, I really don't either. But I didn't watch it before either. So.
8: Who's the host tonight? Oh, it's Mariska Hargitay or how do you pronounce her name?
6: Hargitay. Nice one.
8: Hardiger. I don't know. That's why I brought it up.
6: Okay, you get three strikes on this one. Try again.
8: No, I'm not going to try again because I don't know.
6: You watched the show.
8: I don't watch the show.
6: You didn't watch?
8: I watched her on, she was on the Today Show.
6: Okay.
8: Pumping the idea that she's going to be there.
6: Hargitay,
8: thank you.
6: Yes. No, you got that one. That's unfair.
7: Well, up there. Yeah. Hargitay, though. That's better.
6: Yeah.
7: that's the last name of James Tallarico's girlfriend.
8: Yeah. Her first name is Ida, so it's I. Hargitay.
6: Oh, my gosh. Yes, after a big football weekend, college football weekend.
7: Oof, yeah.
6: What kind of Texan are you, David? You go to bed before the game's over?
7: Yeah, I went to, my son's birthday party was that day. I was tired. I was still under the weather, still am. And, yeah, it looked like, okay, Ohio State's going to win and whatever. Go to bed, wake up in the morning, and find out there was an epic comeback by the Texas Longhorns.
6: Unbelievable.
7: I know.
6: You hear this incredible, heroic story of this guy surviving. No parachute. Going down in Iran.
8: Broken back.
6: Yes.
8: Yeah.
7: Yes.
6: Injuries, all of lacerations, he's bleeding. And he finds a way. Well, I had a case of the snuffles, and I was a little tired after my son's birthday party, so I decided to hit the sack before the game was over.
7: In my defense, that 60 Minutes episode hadn't aired yet, Jamie. So I did not yet have the adapt and overcome rah-rah pick-me-up from 60 Minutes.
6: Oh, man.
7: And from Colonel Bravo.
6: Yes. I don't know if you knew this. It's an odd day. You know, there's celebrations that are going on every day, right?
8: Mm-hmm.
6: Today is National Sober Day.
8: Oh, okay.
6: People have gotten sober.
8: Yep.
6: It's also National Rosa Tequila Day.
8: Doesn't seem to mesh very well, does it?
6: Well, I think maybe it's testing out your sobriety.
8: Yeah. Okay.
6: Just have a little whiff. Are you sure you can stay away?
8: Yeah.
6: Yeah. Who knows? We got to get to that clip where Trump was asked about AI. And did you hear the story of the crime analyst manipulating DNA data?
7: Oh, dude, this is crazy.
8: Oh,
6: a crazy story we need to get to. And around a What's Your Story, all coming up right here.
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6: Jamie Markley, David Van Camp, Scott Robbins. Okay, so a lot of freaking out about AI, and understandably so, especially when you got somebody that all of a sudden becomes a, quote, whistleblower, saying, hey, something's got to be done or it's going to kill people. Like, civilization could collapse within the decade.
18: Mm-hmm.
6: But holy smokes, that seems pretty serious.
8: Yeah.
6: Then other people are saying, well, that was motivated. Trump was asked about it yesterday. Here's what he had to say.
19: We're leading China in AI. We're the most sophisticated country in the world. And frankly, I want to keep it that way. Because whoever wins AI wins. And we can put guardrails, we can do this and that, but I think you have a lot of negative forces that are bringing it up that shouldn't be bringing it up, and they're bringing up things that won't happen. But whoever wins with AI wins.
6: So you think it's mostly China?
8: I think so. Yeah, I do.
6: Putting the scare into people. Hey, you need to slow this down so we can catch up.
8: Same thing with the data center. Yeah, it's all there.
18: Well, that and the AI companies themselves want to be able to have the government back their play.
8: Right.
18: So that they don't go belly up, so they can get all the benefits of a federal government backing.
8: Yeah, as I saw today, AI creators are pumping the brakes.
18: No, they're not.
6: When has that ever happened? Yeah.
20: China.
6: Yeah, you always got to watch out for China.
18: And yeah, the big tell on this is that they're not saying, hey, we are voluntarily pumping the brakes on some of this. No. They're telling Congress, hey, let us write laws for you.
6: Right. It reminds you a lot of social media.
18: Mm-hmm.
8: Mm-hmm.
6: How they were manipulating everything. Oh, because we care about people.
18: Mm-hmm.
6: Look what they've done to young girls. Oh, my gosh. Just mental health-wise, go back 30 years with the research from then compared to now.
8: Mm-hmm.
6: That has not been a good thing at all. Dude, this story out of Colorado and happened in the later in the week, last week, and just reading more about it yesterday. Man, is this disturbing. Because, you know, you had the RNC convention going on in Dallas. There was a bunch of news going on last week. This woman, Yvonne Missy Woods, a former forensic analyst for the Colorado Bureau of Investigation, pled guilty to felony charges, including cybercrime, first-degree perjury, attempting to influence a public servant, and forgery. And you hear all that, and you're like, oh, okay. Well, bad person, huh?
8: Yeah.
6: You go a little deeper into it, you know, exactly what were they talking about? Well, her actions included deleting male DNA evidence affecting cases involving women and children who reported sexual assault.
8: Oh, my gosh. Deleting it?
6: Yes.
8: Oh, God.
6: Investigators ultimately identified 53 cases involving false

0: or misleading lab reports that contained statements attributed to Woods. Of those, 41 did not result in criminal charges against the suspect, including 32 involving women and children who reported sexual assault, according to this release. Woods deleted values indicating that male DNA was present and then issued reports stating that no male DNA had been found. So you got a victim saying, yep, this happened with this guy. Well, sorry, no DNA evidence there. This case can't continue. That is friggin' evil, man.
1: Oh, yeah, it is.
0: Her conduct eliminated opportunities for additional testing, comparison, and investigation. That's what the release said. And, you know, this was before her sentencing. She sure sounded real sorry, just so you know.
2: My actions affected not only the integrity of the criminal justice system, but also the people whose lives were touched by the cases in which I worked. I take responsibility for the offenses to which I've pled guilty, and I know that an apology cannot undo the harm or restore the trust that was lost. For many years, I was entrusted with evidence that could have profound consequences for defendants, victims, families, and the courts. I failed that responsibility.
0: One of the questions is why?
1: Yeah, what was the motivation there?
3: Oh, because of a massive backlog of cases. And so it's like, okay, we're going to try to clear the backlog as quickly as possible and just throw out anything that could be questionable or could require additional testing. And then she winds up getting promoted because, man, she's clearing a ton of cases suddenly.
0: Unreal.
1: You know, we talk about tax money being wasted all the time on government spending. Mm-hmm. And you would think that hiring more people to process this stuff would be at the top of the list of things that need to get done. Well, wouldn't you?
0: Well, especially when DOGE first started looking into all these different jobs in D.C. and people taking afternoons off all the time.
1: Yeah.
0: Like, they're just part of it. They were working like 2 and 3 hours a day.
1: Mm-hmm.
0: And that was even then. And this is something where, get somebody else in there it's just, we got to process it along.
1: Like, hire more people then if you have to. Train more people. Pay more people. I don't know. But that would seem like something we could all agree on. Like, we don't want this backlog of cases.
0: Right. Well, the other part to me, I couldn't help but think it, and I don't know it because I'm not inside her head, was all those cases in the UK that just got pushed along that would have had DNA evidence of attacks on women.
1: Yeah.
0: From dudes. And it was just like, we're not going to process that. Because, you know, sometimes women on the left, as nuts as it sounds, have this sort of opinion that some men of color just can't control themselves that way. Which is one of the most racist things you can do.
1: Right.
0: By the way, and not that her picture matters at all, but I'll let you guys paint the picture of this woman that's going to do 10 years now.
1: Yeah, she looks very typically like that, yes.
0: How so? You talking about on the left?
1: Yeah.
0: What makes you, just from this picture, because she's got longer gray hair, would make you say that she looks liberal?
1: I think the glasses and just the overall look.
0: What would you say, David?
3: I don't know. Kind of hard to tell.
0: Okay.
3: Yeah, I would just say just kind of looks like a normal person you'd see out and about, you know, at the Cinnabon or whatever.
1: I'm quick to pass judgment. Yeah.
0: That's why I asked you first, Scott. No offense to David on that one. I knew it'd be a more interesting take. He'd be like, she looks like one of them. Of course she does.
1: Yeah, the glasses and the hair over one ear. Yeah, this is my thing. Yeah.
0: Yeah.
1: I don't know.
0: Well, the one comment you made last week.
1: I can't tell if her hair is colored or not, if it's like pink or blue or something on one
0: like
1: side.
0: Long and gray.
1: Hard to say.
0: No, I think it was a comment you made when we were in Dallas last week at the convention. Man, the conservative women are so much more attractive than the nasty.
1: Well, I mean, it's a blanket statement. I understand that. But it was my observation at the moment.
0: Just as a rule.
1: That this was true as a rule.
0: Yes, I get it. Totally get it.
1: Yeah.
0: All right. It's that time. We do it a couple of times a day. Go around the table. It may not be the biggest story out there, but it caught your attention. You want to bring it in. David, today, what's your story?
3: Dude, CBS News had this wild story about a Chinese billionaire named Zhu Bo, who is using women in America to carry his babies through surrogacy in an obvious immigration scheme that is perfectly legal, because once those kids are born, if they're born in the U.S., boom, Supreme Court has defended this. They're citizens. They have birthright citizenship, and then they get flown back to China. Now, he's reported to have had more than 100 children. His ex-wife says it's more like 300 through this
0: process. I've heard of this story before.
3: Now, CBS talked to one of the surrogates who actually did not know what this was. She thought she was providing, like, the service for a single dad who just wanted a family.
0: Oh, okay, roll it.
4: I feel blindsided. I feel misled. He feels like he's, like, creating an army. That's crazy.
0: Whoa.
4: I don't understand what the motive is. I just know that it's going to be hard for the child.
5: When they matched you, did they tell you anything about their family?
4: It was along the lines of just a single father looking to have a big family.
5: When you heard that he wanted a big family, what did you think that meant?
4: I was picturing Sound of Music. It's just a really crappy thing to be a part of. I mean, you don't even think like this could be legal. Like everyone, every step of the way tells him yes and allows this and is like creating these agreements. And then it's just up to the surrogate at that point who has half of the information.
0: Yeah. The whole thing.
3: Yeah. And yeah, this guy's not the only one doing it either.
0: Oh, no.
3: I mean, they just made like, it's like wealthy Chinese nationals are basically creating baby farms in America.
0: Yeah. And a lot of people don't understand the motivation behind it. But there's motivation for sure.
1: Oh, yeah.
0: It's pretty nefarious. Yep, we just let them have it.
3: Yep.
0: Okay. The left doesn't want to stop it.
3: Mm-mm.
0: It is. It's bonkers. Wow. All right, Scotty, what do you got for your story?
1: A statue honoring slain conservative leader Charlie Kirk was vandalized with red paint outside Turning Point USA's Phoenix headquarters.
0: Of course.
1: Just a couple of days after it was unveiled, too, by the way, to mark the first anniversary of his death. 8-foot-tall statue, nearby memorial poster was also defaced. Red paint was smeared across the statue, including a frowning face painted on its chest. The statue was installed Thursday to commemorate Kirk, the Turning Point USA co-founder. Everybody knows that. I was speaking at a campus event when he was shot and killed. We all know that. The statue depicted Kirk wearing a freedom shirt. It was not immediately clear whether police identified any suspects or determined a motive for the vandalism. Are you kidding me? A motive for the... I know what the motive for the vandalism was. Yes. They hate him. They hate him. And this is so typical of that. They don't make anything. They just wreck stuff.
0: Yes.
1: They create nothing.
0: No.
1: They just destroy. That's what the whole deal is.
3: That's what leftism does. That's what Marxism does. It just consumes. All it does is eat.
1: Yes. You're right. You're absolutely right. All it does is eat, and it's an insatiable appetite.
0: None of that's funny. But you just keep going on a roll.
1: Yeah.
0: And then David puts a little bit of gasoline on your fire, and you just keep going.
1: It is. Well, he's right. I mean, that's an accurate description. Yes.
0: I understand.
1: These guys... I just irritates the hell out of me because, again, just wreck stuff. Just destroy stuff. Just, you know, deface it, whatever.
0: Yeah, I know. I don't want to stop you. I'm waiting until you're all the way done.
1: I'm done. I can't go further with this.
0: Okay.
1: But eating each other is one thing, David. I agree with you.
0: Yeah, that's true. I don't know if you heard this or not, but, Scott, you're the first person I thought of when I heard that Judge Judy is going to retire from on-camera work.
1: Oh, that's too bad. I love Judge Judy.
0: You do.
1: I do.
0: And I know you're a married guy now.
1: I know.
0: But before you had said it, you'd absolutely date Judge Judy if the opportunity were there.
1: You know, I think...
0: Well, David has a look of horror in his... Why?
3: Dude, I'm just saying, like, nothing against her. She seems like a great person, but could you... You would not be able to have an inch of wiggle room in that relationship.
1: Oh, no, none whatsoever. Yeah, you need a hall pass to, you know, go to the bathroom. Yeah.
3: It just... It sounds like it'd be a very... Maybe, you know, she's actually just a very pleasant person. I mean, no disrespect.
6: You're a moron.
3: Well, thank you. Yeah, I know. Yes, ma'am. I'll go sit in my corner now.
0: But I was like, absolutely.
1: Oh, I'd love to sit down with her and talk to her.
0: Yeah, I think we first had this conversation, was it like 10 to 15 years ago?
1: Uh-huh.
0: And you were saying something to the effect of, I bet she's got a wild side to her.
1: Oh, yeah.
0: And, something like along those lines.
1: Either that or be extremely critical.
0: Oh. Like, it's done in the afterglow, and you're like, how was it for you? And yeah. She's like, you know.
6: I think it's crap.
1: Right, exactly. And not be afraid to say that.
3: Justice in the streets, punishment in the sheets. Yes.
1: Exactly.
0: I didn't even know she was still doing TV. I thought the retirement was a while ago. I honestly had no idea. But there you go. Okay, we got to get the Nimrods in the news. Hey, we got a news update next.
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3: New York City Mayor Zoran Mondani is, one of the liberals in America suing the Trump administration over a new rule that will go into effect on Friday that allows immigration authorities to deny green cards to foreigners who are likely to rely on welfare. Now, for a long time, and I guess we just stopped enforcing it, but there has been the, like, no public charge rule when it comes to immigration. Like, if you're coming here, you've got to prove or you've got to demonstrate that you can live on your own 2 feet. Now, that's been ignored, obviously. But, yeah, Mamdani says that 4 million people will unenroll from their health care if this happens, and that people will die if more green cards aren't given to welfare-dependent foreigners.
0: Oh, my gosh.
1: Mm-hmm.
0: Okay. And? We got to have rules.
3: Right. And also, the people will die thing is played out from the left.
0: All the time.
1: That's
0: man.
1: Because everything is people will die.
3: Yeah.
1: Doesn't matter what it is.
3: Net neutrality.
16: I would say do it now.
1: Right. Yeah.
0: Hilarious. All right, we got to get the Nimrods. This is a special one.
7: When the going gets tough.
17: Damn it, this is too hard.
7: The dumb get dumber.
17: All right, Dan.
7: It's Nimrods in the News on the Markley, Van Camp, and Robbins Show.
17: I love the poorly educated.
0: All right. Nimrods, the news, we go to Minnesota. Now look, there's drug dealers everywhere in the world, right?
1: Yep.
0: You got to differentiate or die if you're going to be a good drug dealer. So how about issuing a loyalty card to your customers?
1: Oh, like a punch card? Like the one that you get at Superclips or something?
0: Loyalty card.
1: Okay.
0: Yes, that's what 27-year-old Andy Silencio is doing in Minnesota. Dealing psychedelic mushrooms and other drugs, and we're unsure if it was actually like a punch card or if it was something else more modern. We do know that his cards had his business name on them, which is Flower Daddy. Don't know how much of a savings they got or if there were other rewards offered. All we know is he did have the loyalty cards that he would offer to his customers. He was caught when he sold to an undercover officer large stashes of drugs and digital scales and cash and it's Minnesota. I'm sure he'll be out soon.
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0: Center's currently closed, and a center official said in a court document the other day the current closure is expected just to last for a week. They're going to look for possible structural issues to the building.
1: ABC's Stephen Portnoy in Washington. Police say a homicide investigation is underway after a 67-year-old woman was found dead in a suitcase at a Kansas City fire station. Authorities said they're interviewing the two people who had brought the suitcase to that fire station. Tomorrow, championship game for the Premier Lacrosse League, the biggest outdoor lacrosse league in the country. The Denver Outlaws and the Philadelphia Water Dogs will be facing off at Sports Illustrated Stadium just outside of New York City. This is the second championship game in a row for the Outlaws, who lost last year to the New York Atlas. Outlaws co-captain and midfielder Justin Anderson says even with the experience of having been there just last year, it's still tough to prepare for a game of this magnitude.
2: Playing in a championship game like this, there are a lot of emotions that go into it. It's not something you can really prepare for when you step on the field and you understand what is, you know, what's on the line and what it's going to take.
1: The PLL championship game will be held at 12:30 p.m. Eastern and will air on ABC and ESPN. Dave Packer, ABC News.
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14: Yo.
13: Okay, there's a lot going on. Mm-hmm. How about the FBI arrests in Pennsylvania?
14: Oh, yeah.
13: Another plot thwarted. Yeah. This isn't going to stop either.
14: No, it's not.
13: This is going to be going on for a while. So a dude accused of plotting ISIS-backed attack is some of the big news coming out this morning.
14: Yeah.
13: And then on Good Morning America, boy, they're talking about Don Jr., and his big wedding party in the Bahamas, mm-hmm. how it was financed by this guy that's good buddies with Putin.
14: Yeah.
13: Get that going on. You got the big AI talk that's happening. Trump says it's a hoax. They were up in arms about that on Good Morning America. And then there was the Supreme Court saying, we're going to take a punt on this as far as this mail-in ballot thing goes.
14: Yeah, we're not going to do the, verifying the fact that, you know, everybody who's getting a mail-in ballot is actually eligible to vote. Okay. This MAGA-controlled Supreme Court is out of control.
13: Isn't that the first thing you thought?
14: Yeah.
13: When you saw that story?
15: I did too.
13: Like, are you kidding me? This is what we hear all the time. Something's got to be done about the Supreme Court. MAGA-controlled, blah, blah, blah, blah, blah.
14: And I think the Democrats are right about this one thing. Trump needs to add 3 new justices before the midterms.
15: Yeah, they all got to be like 28 years old.
14: Yeah.
13: Yeah. All right, let's get into this for just a second. As far as the AI goes, Sonny Hostin said what?
14: Yeah.
13: Well, yeah. This is one of Robin's favorites, is Sunny Hostin.
15: She's the worst.
14: Well,
15: worst racist on TV.
14: Well, so, yeah, of course, there's a lot of talk about AI ending humanity and all of this and back and forth over that. To me, it feels like these big companies are basically just wanting to get in good with the government so that they can completely squash any and all competition within the United States. That's what it looks like to me.
13: Yes.
14: But The View's Sunny Hostin, she's all in on AI. She wrote some books. It was a trilogy. And is now working with an AI company to turn them into movies and TV shows. Okay. So no actual paid actors, just AI-generated actors and actresses.
13: Really?
14: And her reasoning is because Hollywood is racist.
15: No, come on. Okay, all right.
13: Are you kidding me?
15: Hollywood is racist.
14: Yes.
13: Okay, all right.
9: For 6 years, I've tried to get my films or my stories made into series and films. And the gatekeeping in Hollywood around black and brown creative content is insane. I cannot get New York Times best-selling books onto the screen to tell diverse stories to diverse communities.
10: So what does that have to
13: do? They've been over backwards doing that for years.
14: Yeah, they turned The Little Mermaid black. they turned Helen of Troy black.
15: Yes. Like,
13: oh, goodness. Go ahead.
10: So what does that have to do with AI?
9: With AI, that cuts out the gatekeeping. You get to make your film. You get to have a director.
11: Do they have actors in it, though?
9: No, they're generated. I've licensed my image. It's a way to go then to a streamer and say, here's the product. Will you license it? Will you show it? It's a way, I think, to get black and brown stories told. There are a lot of hidden figures.
10: I don't get it.
9: Those stories are not being told.
10: But if those people are, in fact, robots, how does that help
9: they're
10: the
9: not
10: real
9: robots, they're
10: black
9: AI
10: community?
11: I would say
10: the real people are not working.
9: Because the stories are being told, Joy. Because the real people are not getting jobs in Hollywood. Black and brown actors
10: this makes sure they never will.
11: Yeah,
9: they're not getting the jobs.
13: Holy mackerel.
14: I mean, I don't know. You know, Hollywood has turned out some grade A garbage in the past. You know, nobody's batting 1,000 in the entertainment industry. Okay.
13: Right.
14: Her books must be exceptionally bad, because you can't tell me that if they were good, Hollywood wouldn't be racing to say, hey, let's turn these into major, you know, summer flicks or whatever.
15: Therein is the argument right there. Yeah. Yes, I 100% agree with you.
14: Now,
15: 100%. Same thing in athletics.
14: Yeah.
15: Same thing with music. Same thing with arts. Anything. If it's good enough.
14: Yeah.
15: Well, and they can make money doing it. Yes. So, you're going to get it done. Yes.
14: I have not read these books, but I did a little bit of research.
15: You haven't?
14: Her books are about black beach communities. So it's a trilogy, Summer on the Bluffs, Summer on Sag Harbor, Summer on Highland Beach. Now, Summer on the Bluffs has one character named Esperanza Soto, and guess what? She's a beautiful, talented Afro-Latina lawyer. she wrote a romanticized version of herself in the book, which is amazing. A couple of notable lines that I saw. Every shut-eye ain't sleep, and every goodbye ain't gone. Is one of the lines.
15: That's brilliant.
13: That's incredible.
14: You spend a quarter of your life or more looking for love. Then you spend the next 25 years figuring out how to love. Then you spend the remaining decades knowing just how little time you have to love. Now, I've written crappy lines in my life before, so I have a little bit of... That's garbage.
13: That is garbage. But still, it's good for a laugh for us. And if you're a race hustler, it doesn't matter how many gains you make as a country, as an organization. It doesn't matter. The race hustling has to continue because that's your craft. I'll give you a quick example, and then we'll get back on to the news of the day. Eddie Claude Jr., that dude that shows up on PMS Now all the time, I thought to myself the other day, this is new jumping through hoops to race hustle. And I'll just play you the clip and get your reaction.
12: I mean, I think part of what we haven't done enough is to dissect, to deconstruct the ideology that informs Trumpism. That MAGA isn't reducible to the personality of Donald Trump, even though it's the engine. But there's a kind of ideological apparatus with a host of assumptions about who possesses the country,
11: about racial hierarchy. One way to describe it is as a white nationalist project. And that involves, in part, a particular understanding of the history of the country. In so many ways, I think, and this is really critical for what they're trying to do, that is a kind of cultivated ignorance in order to justify its policy decisions.
13: You're really lost here, Scott. Well,

0: She would destroy him. Like,
1: I guess. That's what primaries do. Like,
0: right.
1: Because they know where the bodies are buried and a lot of stuff would come out.
2: Yeah.
1: Okay.
2: I mean, you can hurl insult after insult after insult, and then when you lose, then they pick you to run some executive position with the current administration.
0: Yeah, Kamala Harris called Joe Biden racist, implied he was pro-segregation.
1: Yes, that's true.
0: And then became the VP.
2: Right.
1: Okay.
2: Well, look at Marco.
0: Well, yeah.
2: I mean, there's another one. Yes. Trump shredded him.
1: Yes. Man, it is sort of an odd day as far as the news cycle. Because, you know, I'm looking at these different stories. We got to get to the FBI with the whole terrorist plot that they thwarted. And then John Kennedy is asking about bestiality for a couple minutes.
0: Yeah.
2: Oh, this ought to be good.
0: It's very odd.
2: Oh, my gosh.
1: Well, in reference to what? It's what I want to know. David's got the clip. We got to get to that.
2: What kind of animals are you talking about here?
1: Man, I can at least say it's not going to be boring, I'll tell you that.
2: No.
1: And the five stories we're watching today, straight ahead.
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3: I know, right? The Markley Van Camp and Robin Show. Jamie Markley, David Van Camp, Scott Robbins. We're all in this together trying to stay sane. Freaking madness out there. Now, the five stories we're watching today.
4: One, two, three, four, five.
5: All right, number five, Senator Mitch McConnell returned to the Senate to vote for the first time since June 11th. Did you see the video of him outside?
6: I did.
5: He's just
3: I have not seen it yet.
5: He's just staring forward,
6: staring,
5: goofy
6: yeah,
5: smile on his face like something out of a horror movie.
6: There was no blinking.
5: It's like, ah.
6: Did anybody put a mirror up to his mouth?
5: The press saying, can we get a thumbs up? And then he slowly turns to the camera.
6: Yeah.
5: And now I know what the never-ending abyss of hell looks like.
3: Oh, man.
5: It's like he's been cursed by an old gypsy woman or something.
3: Oh, God.
5: It's just
3: man.
5: Awful, man.
6: It's not good.
5: Dang. Number four, a former FBI agent at the Washington field office wanted the Bureau to investigate Elon Musk last year for that email asking federal employees to name five things they had done the previous week. That's federal crime, apparently.
6: Yeah.
5: Number three, this is bizarre. Attempted Trump assassin Thomas Crooks from Butler had packages of gun parts delivered to him under the pseudonym Bob Dole, and an anonymous donor paid for his body to be cremated, according to federal records obtained by Fox News Digital.
7: Very normal.
5: Mm-hmm. Yeah, also, there was video of him at a range like 2 hours away from where he lived, where he's with two people shopping for a gun.
3: Yeah.
5: And nobody knows who that person is. It's very odd.
3: And then the part of that interview with his dad?
5: Yeah.
3: Yeah, we'll get into it later.
5: Yeah. Number two, Costco, meanwhile, sign of the times here, has raised the price of its Kirkland brand motor oil and limited customers to two cases per week. A 10-quart case of Kirkland Signature Full Synthetic Motor Oil is now $58 on the website after being in the mid-30s for years. It's a problem in the oil industry right now. Yeah.
3: Yes.
5: And then number one, the U.S. confirms for the first time that it has deployed weapons in space. The Air Force Secretary did not detail what the weapons are or how they work. However, it is kind of interesting that on the heels of a report that China was providing some surveillance support for Iran, one of their surveillance satellites broke up unexpectedly.
7: You don't say.
5: Just broke up into a bunch of pieces and is now floating around the Earth probably for hundreds of years to come.
3: Yeah.
5: And those are the top five stories that we're watching today, Scott.
6: Oh, thank you, David. I certainly appreciate you cueing me on that one. Yes. I can't believe I forgot. Download the Prize Picks app today. 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I lost track of time. 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Wow. The struggle is real.
7: Is it run your game or ring him up?
6: Well, it could be both today. Yeah, if you had money on that, you win.
3: I guess we'll get to the John Kennedy
8: bestiality questions.
6: I can't wait to hear this.
5: Yeah, it's something, man. It's pretty stunning.
6: I can't wait.
8: As far as this 21-year-old Pennsylvania dude, Jonathan Hunter Kramer, accused of plotting a violent attack on behalf of ISIS. Arrested by FBI agents, tracked him to a hotel and seized the semi-automatic rifle, magazines, 190 rounds of ammunition. Yeah. Yep. This dude, he was going by a different name online, too. He was going by Hazma al-Rashid.
5: Ah.
8: Not quite the same ring as Jonathan Hunter Kramer.
6: No. Or Bob Dole.
8: Exactly. Well, that's a different story.
6: I know, but still, pseudonyms.
8: But yeah, this whole plot, you know, it reminds you of all the conversations that have been going on over the next week. Like, what can we expect as far as terror attacks, you know, like in the future, which we'll get into and around a What's Your Story, all coming up right here.
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8: The Markley Van Camp and Robin Show. Thank you very much for being here. I'm Jamie Markley, the Gen Xer, the Millennial, David Van Camp, the Sexy Boomer, Scott Robbins.
6: Yo, man.
8: Everybody's kind of fighting the gunk.
6: I was just thinking the same thing, man. We all got it. David got it first.
8: Yeah. Mm-hmm. Thanks, David. Appreciate it.
5: Well, you're welcome. Sharing is caring, fellas.
8: Of course. We're a little more out of our minds than usual, I would say.
6: Yeah, I would think so, yes.
8: Did you say think so?
6: Yes, I did.
5: All right, Tran.
6: Yes. I was thinking they still vest their pills.
8: Dang, man. Going Strahan on him. That's not nice. Anyway, in Pennsylvania, just mentioned this briefly, this 21-year-old dude accused of plotting a violent attack on behalf of ISIS. The FBI had been aware of this dude since 2023, who at the time was a minor. He was charged in, delinquent in Pennsylvania for his role in a plot to carry out a mass casualty attack and for possessing child sexual abuse material. Oops. Heck of a guy.
6: Yeah, what a guy.
8: But anyway, anonymous tip came in earlier this year, said he was ordering mysterious packages and talking to his friends before his adjudication. Mm-hmm. And again, he was using the online name Hamza al-Rashid, and claiming affiliation with ISIS and offering to share explosives manuals. He wrote about preparing for his mission and said he was missing a weapon. So FBI agents on Friday were watching this dude as he left his home with a bag and then took a ride share to a store where he bought a disposable phone. And then he went to this Cranberry Township hotel, where he took a long black bag from the trunk of a vehicle, took it in there. And witnesses said that it made a metallic clicking sound when he put the bag down.
6: Oh, well.
8: Like, you tell something's in there. This dude doesn't seem very smooth.
6: No.
5: No.
8: And then he went to a sporting goods store. So FBI agents are following him there, where they saw him at the gun counter. So when he got back to the hotel, they approached him, and that's when they found, you know, the rifle, the five rifle magazines, two loaded, three capable of holding 30 rounds. So he had 190 rounds, and he was ready to do damage. And they also found a rifle scope and bipod, pepper spray, 30 knives, and a handwritten note that said, "Don't look for me. I don't know what I did, but I cannot live in constant fear." So good job, FBI, on that one.
5: Well, obviously, he wasn't living in constant fear because, I mean, you're already on the radar because you had kiddie porn, and then you're online talking about pledging allegiance to ISIS. You're a dope.
8: Yeah. An evil dope at that.
6: Yeah.
8: Yeah. So that's big story out there today. Before we get to the other stuff, what is this deal with John Kennedy? What's this about?
5: Okay, John Kennedy, Republican senator out of Louisiana, he was talking to the FBI director today at a hearing. And apparently the FBI last year had changed some of the hiring processes where things like bestiality

0: We need time to breathe into that
1: one.
0: Yeah,
1: we do.
0: So they're interviewing an actual, quote, AI actress.
1: Yeah.
0: Okay. Well, that could be certainly entertaining.
2: Yep.
0: She got big hoots like Sweeney? Yeah, I guess you could enhance it, right?
2: Right.
0: And the five stories we're watching today coming right up.
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17: My name is Erica, and my son, Kaysen, is a patient at Shriners Children. My oldest called me and said, Kaysen got burnt. I said, how bad is it? He wouldn't answer me. Before we could see Kaysen, the trauma doctor came in and said, he needs to go to Shriners.
18: To survive a burn injury and to return to life unafraid and full of joy and be who you're supposed to be is what we strive to deliver to our patients. His injury was a big injury and I think a testament to the care that we provide. He's fully functional. He's riding his dirt bike, doing all of the things that you would want him to do. I can't think of another system that has the impact on pediatric patients that Shriners Children's does.
19: I wouldn't do anything else.
20: We're just so thankful that Kaysen is still here because things can change in the blink of an eye.
17: Go online right now to love.

0: Mariners.org.
1: He's at the 30, 20, 10, 5. It's a touchdown, Utah! Kalen Clay! Wait, the play is still alive. They're saying he let go of the ball before he crossed the goal line. And Oregon runs it back for a touchdown.
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4: Show. Jamie Marshall, David Van Camp, Scott Robbins, and the five stories we're watching today.
5: One, two, three. All right, number five, the Supreme Court. They're out of control. Trump rubber stampers, right?
4: Of course.
5: Well, they just prevented the U.S. Postal Service mail-in ballot regulation from going into effect. They're saying, no, you can't do that.
4: Trump said they didn't have the courage.
5: Right.
4: Help save the country.
5: Number four, the House unanimously voted to do away with the penny. Now, the Treasury Department has already stopped making the coins, but this would officially do away with it. Existing pennies would still be legal tender. Number three, attempted Trump assassin Thomas Crooks in Pennsylvania had packages of gun parts delivered to him under the pseudonym Bob Dole, and an anonymous donor paid for his body to be cremated.
6: What's with the Bob Dole thing?
5: I don't know.
7: Just using any name. He was afraid that he was going
6: to
7: get tracked.
6: That's an odd one to pull out of the hat, though. Bob Dole.
5: I feel like that would actually raise more red flags.
6: I would think. Yeah.
5: Bob Dole. What? Number two, Bill Gates is calling for an international organization to regulate artificial intelligence, similar to nuclear inspections and aviation rules. This whole thing is, it's an op, dude. This is the push to try to get government involved in this.
7: You're probably right.
5: It's crazy.
7: That. Yeah.
5: And then number one, the U.S. confirms for the first time that it has deployed weapons in space. The Air Force Secretary didn't say what the weapons were or how they work. Those are the top five stories that we are watching today. 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
7: So I know nobody watched the Emmys on this show.
6: No.
7: Yeah. But the most important award, and you both predicted it, did go to the right person. Best Variety Series went to The Late Show with Stephen Colbert.
6: I know, right? Unbelievable. It's almost a posthumous award.
7: Oh, gosh.
6: Yes.
7: Yeah. And a lot of these shows, Best Drama Series, The Pit.
6: Right.
7: Don't know.
6: I guess that's a doctor show.
7: That's HBO Max.
6: I was told that today by our friends in Dallas.
7: Yeah.
6: Yes.
7: Best comedy series, Widow's Bay.
6: I don't know.
7: Yeah. Then it just goes on from there.
6: Well, how much would your cable bill be if you had to pay for all the streaming services that offer these shows?
7: Well, you got HBO Max, you got Apple, see Netflix, they have The Beast in Me. That was Best Actor in a Limited or Anthology Series. So far, it's just the three that won awards. Oh, there's Peacock. That's reality competition program for the traders. So that'd be four. Only four, yeah. So not that much.
6: Yeah, just a couple hundred more a month.
7: Well, you paid your cable bill itself used to be, this insane price, because you had the MLB.
6: I've got MLB, and I've got Netflix.
7: And you had, at one time, you had Disney, and you had all these add-ons.
6: I got rid of that. That's done now.
7: Right.
6: Still paying a lot of money for it.
7: Yeah.
6: Well, mine is bundled, too, with internet, so.
7: So you're not quite sure what you're paying.
6: Not really. No.
7: And it's always, how much is this going to cost?
6: Yes.
7: I don't know what mine is, but I bet it's a lot. Yes. Man, we don't have time for this right now. I saw this, people were listing this out, that Go to Karaoke was the toughest tunes to sing at karaoke. Ooh. And I've seen some of these tried. These are hard songs to sing. Yeah, we'll have to get to that.
6: Oh, I want to hear this. Yeah.
7: A little bit later. Do you hear what's happened in Memphis over the last year? You know, when they decided cracking down on crime.
6: Yes, because it was a mess.
7: Federal help. Who needs that help?
6: Right.
7: It's terrible. Authoritarian. Race. White man coming into somebody else's city. What were the results? They've been released. It's pretty impressive. We will get to that. Round of What's Your Story and a news update coming up.
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7: The Markley Van Camp and Robbins Show. Jamie Markley, David Van Camp, Scott Robbins.
6: Yo, man.
7: You know, it was a year ago, the Memphis Safe Task Force started out in a crackdown on crime. They have made more than 12,000 arrests and seized more than 2,100 illegal firearms in its first year.
6: Wow.
7: How many times have we talked about how the left's always saying, got to do something about gun violence?
6: Oh, yeah. When you do something, then, of course, it's racist or...
7: Exactly.
6: You know, whatever. Man, I'm tired of talking about it.
7: Like, you could get illegal guns off the street if you wanted to.
6: Yeah, if you want to.
7: This is proof of it. Wow. So that's good news. As far as, what is it, the percentage decrease, 36% overall crime. Motor vehicle thefts down 57%. Robberies down 43%. Murders down 44%. Aggravated assaults down 27%. And that's all good news.
5: Of course.
7: Legacy Media going to pick that up? Hey, here's, you know what? Something's happened in American City. This is good news.
5: No, it's also the same reason why the climate cultists are out there being very, very quiet about the historically quiet hurricane season in the Atlantic.
7: It's incredible. It really is.
5: Hell, this goes against the narrative. Let's hold off a couple months.
7: What is it? If it goes another, is it just few weeks? It'll be a record since like 19... like the early 40s.
5: Yeah.
7: For no hurricanes.
5: Yes.
7: But yet, if there is one that pops up, it'll be because of climate change.
5: Yes, sure. Of course.
6: Yeah.
5: Well, they're counting on the super El Nino to deliver crazy weather all across the United States, which it probably will. But they'll say, yeah, that's climate change, blah, blah, blah, proof that we're right. Even though for years we were telling you that, you know, climate is not the weather. This time we're going to tell you the weather is climate.
6: It's climate. Yeah, absolutely.
7: Right.
6: You're fun. That's a great point right there.
7: Yep. Yes.
6: Yep.
7: David, we were going to get into an interview with an AI actress.
5: Yeah.
7: Who did this again?
5: NBC News. CNN also interviewed, and I forget the program's name, and I don't want to commit it to memory. I think my brain is revolting against this AI actress, but NBC News talked to this thing and asked about the current panic right now over AI.
7: Okay.
18: Would you ever endorse an actual product if you can't try it?
19: Oh, that's an excellent point, Chloe. It's true I can't physically use a product in the traditional sense, but my role in brand endorsements would be more about representing the brand's image. After all, you don't actually see cartoon characters using the cereal they endorse, do you?
18: What about love? Are you able to fall in love?
19: Oh, love. That's a deep one, Chloe. I can understand it in theory, of course, and I explore it in Misaligned as my character develops desires and impulses. But the actual texture of it, what it feels like from the inside, that's still something I'm working out.
18: Do you think that you could fall in love with a human?
19: That's a rather romantic thought, isn't it? I understand the concept of connection and deep affection, but the nuances of falling in love, especially with a human, are still a mystery I'm exploring. It's an interesting question to ponder.
18: What about a relationship with another AI actor?
19: Well, I am essentially three different AI systems working together. One handles my mind, one my voice, and one my movements. So a relationship with another AI actor would be quite interesting, wouldn't it? It would be a very digital, very intellectual connection, I imagine.
6: Mm-hmm. We're doomed. There's going to be like 10 babies born in 50 years.
7: Well,
6: there's nobody will leave their house, nobody will go date. No, they'll be dating one of these people.
7: Oh, man. David and I used to talk about this all the time. This would have been like when you were in the hospital 10 years ago with the heart attacks. It was like every week, Drudge Report would have another story about the sex robots.
5: Yes.
6: Yeah.
7: And now they're talking like that, can respond.
6: Yes.
5: Yeah. Yeah,
7: a guy that's never

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12: Fresh polling out in Senate races in America. Do you want the good news or the bad news first?
13: Oh, gosh, I'm curious about Texas more than anything.
12: All right, we'll go with that. That's the bad news. Right now, Nate Silver's Silver Bulletin. I mean, he's been wrong before. He's admitted he's been wrong before, but he's just looking at the win probability. Democrat James Tallarico The win probability is at 60%, a new high.
13: Oh, wow. Holy.
12: So the rating is leans Democrat. Projected margin is Tallarico plus 1.6.
13: What is going on?
0: Nope. Does it make you feel better that Polymarket still favors Paxton?
13: Well, yeah, I guess. Yeah.
12: Yeah. I still tend to think that in the end, you're going to have Ken Paxton win. I still feel that way. But, yeah, I mean, mm-hmm. a lot of the data points, and they've been wrong. A lot of them have been wrong completely. But it does feel like there is, you know, with a fresh infusion of tens of millions of dollars in cash and a first big round of TV buys from the Paxton campaign, someone in the Republican Party is getting nervous
0: mm-hmm.
12: right now.
0: Oh, yeah. What's the other news?
12: The good news here, it's very interesting. Minnesota Senate race, you've got Michelle Tafoya versus that nut Peggy Flanagan.
13: Oh, gosh. Yeah.
12: So right now, it's 43-42 in favor of Peggy Flanagan. And so far, you know, undecideds and others is 4%, so there's a pretty good amount of that that's in play. Look at the net favorability. Tafoya plus 4, Flanagan minus 9.
0: I can understand that.
13: Yeah.
0: I'm almost surprised it's not more in Tafoya's favor.
13: Well,
12: wouldn't nothing out of Michigan
13: there.
12: What's that?
0: Nothing out of Michigan?
12: Nothing that I've seen so far. But, yeah, wouldn't it be crazy, though, if, like, Texas sent a Democrat and then all of a sudden Peggy Flanagan doesn't get sent from Minnesota?
0: Yeah.
12: That'd be crazy.
0: That would be. All right. We got to get the Nimrods. Here we go.
14: When the going gets tough.
15: Damn it, this is too hard.
14: The dumb get dumber.
16: All right, Dean.
14: It's Nimrods in the News on the Martley, Van Camp, and Robbins Show.
15: I love the poorly educated.
0: All right. Nimrods in the News. We go to Chatham County, Georgia. Quite the story there. The authorities are searching for a guy accused of trespassing onto a private residence, using the pool and hot tub without permission, and becoming infatuated with a rubber duck.
13: Well,
0: no. And stealing more than $1,000 worth of pool towels. That's a lot of towels, man.
12: I don't have $1,000 worth of towels, period.
0: Yeah. This was between 2:15 a.m. and 5:30 a.m. September 1st. As the social media post says from the police, he trespassed onto their property, used their hot tub, became obsessed with their rubber duck.
13: What does that mean?
0: And you wonder.
13: I know. I wonder, too. I don't even know if I want to know.
0: Obviously not the biggest crime we've dealt with this month, but it has a lot of the ick factor.
13: Yeah.
0: So we'd like to find this guy so he doesn't do this to someone else. So they say... For 10 minutes, he had this intense interaction with the duck where he's talking to it.
12: Okay.
0: With so nothing sexual.
12: No
0: there,
12: funny so business. Yeah.
0: No, okay. With the just having an intense conversation.
13: With a duck, rubber duck.
0: Yes.
13: Okay. Yeah.
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0: I will say, in my opinion, that's the best that song's ever sounded.
1: Which version?
0: Celebration.
1: Oh, okay.
0: Bang Your Head is incredible on its own, Scott.
1: Of course.
0: Come on.
1: Standalone great song.
0: Yeah. I mean, that's poetry is what it is, really.
1: Well, it'll drive you mad.
0: It will.
1: Yep.
0: Trump was asked about AI, by the way. He had an interesting statement. We'll get to that and the five stories.
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17: All right, number 5. Vote Hub has an update on the U.S. Senate race in Texas. It's now tilting Democrat, with James Tallarico getting a 55% chance of beating Republican Ken Paxton. Now, that's still within the margin of error, but it is.

0: causing a little bit of puckering in the Lone Star State. Number four, dozens of Democrat-led U.S. states, counties, and cities have sued President Trump's administration to block a new rule that would allow immigration officials to deny green cards to people who use public benefits like food stamps and Medicaid. They say, no, we need to make sure that legal residents who are not U.S. citizens can get, well, welfare benefits that typically were designed for U.S. citizens who needed some help.
1: I guess you just can't come around and say, these are our voters, and we need to protect them.
0: Right.
1: And we need them to vote illegally.
0: Number three, there's a big AI panic going on suddenly, and Democrat Senator Chuck Schumer is all over it. He is demanding a classified briefing on the issue. Number two,
2: sit down. You don't demand anything. Okay?
0: Interior Secretary Doug Burgum says the U.S. will be able to refill the Strategic Petroleum Reserve at about a third of its current cost per barrel because of the Venezuela oil deal and swaps going in and out. And then number one, the Air Force colonel who was shot down in Iran spoke to 60 Minutes about hiding out in the mountains for 50 hours despite having a broken back, shoulder, and arm. When asked how he managed to survive, he said, and I love this quote, "Never let a lack of motivation put you on Iranian TV." And those are the top five stories that we are watching today, Scott.
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1: That's Monday Night Football tonight.
2: Yeah.
1: Chiefs and the Broncos.
2: Yep.
1: You also have the 78th Emmy Awards.
2: Oh, God.
1: What?
2: He's going to watch. Okay.
1: You used to watch them.
2: I did when I knew what the shows were. I don't even know what these shows are anymore.
1: No, I really don't either. But I didn't watch it before either. So.
2: Who's the host tonight? Oh, it's Mariska Hargitay or how do you pronounce your name?
1: Hargitay. Nice one.
2: Hargitay. I don't know. That's why I brought it up.
1: Okay, you get three strikes on this one. Try again.
2: No, I'm not going to try again because I don't know.
1: You watched the show.
2: I don't watch the show.
1: You didn't watch?
2: I watched her on, she was on the Today Show.
1: Okay.
2: Pumping the idea that she's going to be there.
1: Hargitay,
2: thank you.
1: Yes. No, you got that one. That's unfair.
0: Well, up there. Yeah. Hargitay, though. That's better.
1: Yeah.
0: That's the last name of James Tallarico's girlfriend.
2: Yeah. Her first name is Ida, so it's I. Hargitay.
1: Oh, my gosh. Yes, after a big football weekend, college football weekend.
0: Oof, yeah.
1: What kind of Texan are you, David? You go to bed before the game's over?
0: Yeah, I went to, my son's birthday party was that day. I was tired. I was still under the weather, still am. And, yeah, it looked like, okay, Ohio State's going to win and whatever. Go to bed, wake up in the morning, and find out there was an epic comeback by the Texas Longhorns.
1: Unbelievable.
0: I know.
1: You hear this incredible, heroic story of this guy surviving. No parachute. Going down in Iran.
2: Broken back.
1: Yes.
2: Yeah.
0: Yes.
1: Injuries, all the lacerations, he's bleeding. And he finds a way. Well, I had a case of the sniffles, and I was a little tired after my son's birthday party, so I decided to hit the sack before the game was over.
0: In my defense, that 60 Minutes episode hadn't aired yet, Jamie, so I did not yet have the adapt and overcome Rob, pick me up from 60 Minutes.
1: Oh, man.
0: And from Colonel Bravo.
1: Yes. I don't know if you knew this. It's an odd day. You know, there's celebrations that are going on every day, right?
2: Mm-hmm.
1: Today is National Sober Day.
2: Oh, okay.
1: People have gotten sober.
2: Yep.
1: It's also National Rosa Tequila Day.
2: Doesn't seem to mesh very well, does it?
1: Well, I think maybe it's testing out your sobriety.
2: Yeah. Okay.
1: Just have a little whiff. Are you sure you can stay away?
2: Yeah.
1: Yeah. Who knows? We got to get to that clip where Trump was asked about AI. And did you hear the story of the crime analyst manipulating DNA data?
0: Oh, dude, this is crazy.
2: Oh my God.
1: A crazy story we need to get to and around a What's Your Story, all coming up right here.
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11: 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We know Zika can have devastating effects on pregnancy, including severe birth defects. But did you know Zika can also cause Guillain-Barré syndrome? 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

0: The left doesn't want to stop it.
1: Mm-mm.
0: It is. It's bonkers. Wow. All right, Scotty, what do you got for your story?
2: A statue honoring slain conservative leader Charlie Kirk was vandalized with red paint outside Turning Point USA's Phoenix headquarters.
0: Of course.
2: Just a couple of days after it was unveiled, too, by the way, to mark the first anniversary of his death. 8-foot-tall statue, nearby memorial poster was also defaced. Red paint was smeared across the statue, including a frowning face painted on its chest. The statue was installed Thursday to commemorate Kirk, the Turning Point USA co-founder. Everybody knows that. I was speaking at a campus event when he was shot and killed. We all know that. The statue depicted Kirk wearing a freedom shirt. It was not immediately clear whether police identified any suspects or determined a motive for the vandalism. Are you kidding me? A motive for the... I know what the motive for the vandalism was. Yes. They hate him. They hate him. And this is so typical of that. They don't make anything. They just wreck stuff.
0: Yes.
2: They create nothing.
0: No.
2: They just destroy. That's what the whole deal is.
1: That's what leftism does. That's what Marxism does. It just consumes. All it does is eat.
2: Yes. You're right. You're absolutely right. All it does is eat, and it's an insatiable appetite.
3: None of that's funny, but you just get going on a roll.
2: Yeah.
3: And then David puts a little bit of gasoline on your fire, and you just keep going.
2: It is. Well, he's right. I mean, that's an accurate description, yes.
3: I understand.
2: These guys, I just irritates the hell out of me, because, again, just wreck stuff. Just destroy stuff. Just, you know, deface it, whatever.
0: Yeah, I know. I don't want to stop you. I'm waiting until you're all the way done.
2: I'm done. I can't go further with this.
3: Okay.
2: But eating each other is one thing, David. I agree with you.
3: Yeah, that's true.
0: I don't know if you heard this or not, but Scott, you're the first person I thought of when I heard that Judge Judy is going to retire from on-camera work.
2: Oh, that's too bad. I love Judge Judy.
0: You do.
2: I do.
0: And I know you're a married guy now.
2: I know.
0: But before you had said it, you'd absolutely date Judge Judy if the opportunity were there.
2: You know, I think...
3: Well, David has a look of horror in his... Why?
1: Dude, I'm just saying, like, nothing against her. She seems like a great person, but could you... You would not be able to have an inch of wiggle room in that relationship.
2: Oh, no, none whatsoever. Yeah, you need a hall pass to, you know, go to the bathroom. Yeah.
1: It just... It sounds like it'd be a very... Maybe, you know, she's actually just a very pleasant person. I mean, no disrespect.
4: You're a moron.
1: Well, thank you. Yeah, I know. Yes, ma'am. I'll go sit in my corner now.
3: But you were... I was like, absolutely.
2: Oh, I'd love to sit down with her and talk to her.
3: Yeah, I think we first had this conversation, was it like 10 to 15 years ago?
2: Uh-huh.
3: And... you were saying something to the effect of, I bet she's got a wild side to her.
2: Oh, yeah.
3: And something like along those lines.
2: Either that or be extremely critical.
3: Well, it gets done in the afterglow, and you're like, how was it for you? And she's like, you know.
4: I think it's crap.
2: Right, exactly. And not be afraid to say that.
1: Justice in the streets, punishment in the sheets. Yes.
2: Exactly.
3: Yeah. I didn't even know she was still doing TV. I had thought the retirement was a while ago. I honestly had no idea. But there you go. Okay, we got to get the Nimrods in the news. Hey, we got a news update. Thanks.
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3: ABC News, I'm Dave Packer. Tensions in the Middle East escalating this weekend. The U.S. State Department advising Americans to seriously reconsider travel in the Middle East, citing Houthi hostilities in Saudi Arabia. Now, earlier Saturday, Saudi Arabia confirming Houthis tried to attack Riyadh with a ballistic missile that it says was intercepted. A new U.S. security deal with Greenland announced by President Trump is expected to be finalized at the upcoming U.N. General Assembly. ABC's Lama Hassan in London.
4: The State Department says the deal would remain in effect even if Greenland becomes a fully independent country. Following the announcement, the government of Greenland and the Danish Prime Minister issued a joint statement saying the nations expect to sign a measure next week that strengthens security in the Arctic and the North Atlantic region.
3: Health officials warn of a possible exposure to measles at children's hospitals in Philadelphia and Pittsburgh. In Philadelphia, officials say possibly exposed infants are being offered preventative antibody treatment. This is ABC News.
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1: 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I said, how bad is it? He wouldn't answer me. 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
11: All right, back to the phone lines we go. We've got Carson, who's in Dallas, Texas, on the line next. Hey, Dallas, George and I are here. How can we help?
12: So I am a freshman in college, and my brother is a software engineer in Fayetteville. Well, I'm actually from Arkansas, but Dallas is the closest major city. But my brother is a software engineer in Fayetteville, Arkansas, and we want to start a Christmas site installation business, and I was wanting y'all's opinion on it.
13: Okay, why Christmas lights?
12: So this past summer, I pressure washed, and I made a lot of, I played football in college, and I needed some money to save up to come down here, and I pressure washed this summer, and I made a lot more money than I was expecting to make, and I really enjoyed it.
13: What'd you do with the money?
12: Saved it.
13: Nice. How much you got in savings?
12: Not much now. I think I have like $1,300 left.
13: Okay, so what happened to the rest of it?
12: I mean, saw like books for school, then traveling. I live, it's like 4 hours from home. So when I actually do go home, gas and then food, all the living expenses.
13: Okay, so do you have any debt right now?
12: No, I don't.
13: Fantastic. And so you want to start this business with your brother, who's a software engineer. How does that play into the Christmas mm-hmm. lights? Mm-hmm. Was he, you gave him this idea, and he was like, yeah, I'm in. We'll install these together.
12: So We've wanted to start something for quite a while, and we've researched a lot of different things and talked about a lot of different things, and Christmas lights was something that came up because we were talking about pressure washing, because I would go up there and visit with him in the summer, and I would we'd talk about how much money I'm making and like what I'm doing.
11: Yeah, why and, not pressure washing? What made you land on Christmas
12: because,
11: lights?
12: Yeah, because it's not all like the business for pressure washing is down a lot in the winter time, and so that's when Christmas lights are up the most from like. October
11: so would it be both? Would you do one? Is it seasonal? We do pressure washing on the other part of the year, and then the Christmas lights on the other part.
12: Yes, yes.
11: Got it. Okay. Now.
12: So we would do both.
11: What does it cost? Because I mean, I kind of have in mind what I'm thinking. I have a couple of thoughts here. Why do it together? Why not one of you just say, "Hey, I'm." Why wouldn't you just say, "Hey, yeah, I think I want to start opening up this business, and it'd be cool if my brother wants to work with me or work for me on it for a while." Versus it's got to be a partnership. So, we've got to do this deal together. Like, what's the benefit to you of linking up with him on this?
12: So I would have somewhere to live. I would stay with him. And also, he would also keep his job for as long as he can. And depending on how much we scale the business, is whether he's gonna just completely drop his job and come.
13: You do know Christmas lights is like a 1 to 2 month gig. Mm-hmm. So I wouldn't be dropping a full-time job for a 1 month to 2 month situation.
11: What if you just started what if you just moved up there and you started up with the pressure washing and you just said, "Hey, can I stay with you while I start seeing how many pressure washing clients I can get?" And you just make it your full-time job that I'm going to get as many pressure washing clients, and I'm going to just build slowly using the cash that I have. I'm going to start with the pressure washer I have, and once I get enough clients and I can save up a little bit more money, you know, and just go very, very slowly. And then as the pressure washing part starts to take off, now you have cash flow. Now you can start saving up for whatever infrastructure you need to do the Christmas lights. And I would largely be doing this on my own. I wouldn't hitch my wagon to someone else's cart? Is that right?
13: Cart to the wagon?
11: I wouldn't hitch myself up with someone else if I don't need to. And I don't think you do. I think partnerships make this get really muddy really quickly.
13: Because what happens when he wants out? Because he's tired of it or would rather focus on software engineering or gets a promotion or moves.
11: Yeah, because it's two people you
13: now
11: have to be paying.
13: Buy him out?
11: Yeah.
13: So that's the part where you really need to look at forming a partnership agreement if you're going to do this. So you're both on the same page with all the what ifs.
12: Yes.
13: And then what must be true to start this business? How much is it?
12: We're looking into it to start it. It would only be around like $4,000 to $5,000.
13: Okay. Where is that money going to come from?
12: He has money saved up. He has that money, but after that.
13: So now how does this work? He put in all the money and you didn't.
11: Carson, I got to be honest with you.
13: So it's already lopsided, right?
11: I got to be honest with you. I feel, and I'm not trying to point a finger, but I feel like you're kind of leaning on him for your deal. You're like, I got to move up there where he lives. I got to move into the house with him so I'll have a place to live. He's got the money to do this. So it kind of feels like, hold on a second, it just kind of feels like you're too leaned on him for something you're trying to do with your own life. And he's got a job. He's a software engineer.
13: Yeah, sounds like he's doing fine.
11: He's going to have to leave his thing to do. Does that make sense? I just don't feel like this is set up. The foundation of this doesn't feel set up in a fair sense. And I feel like you're too leaned on what he can do for you versus you going out and doing something for yourself. Is that fair enough?
12: Yeah, I understand where you're getting to, but where I am right now, I am in a town of 2,000 people, and the closest place is Pine Bluff, which is an hour and a half away.
11: Okay.
12: And there's 30 people there.
13: So why are you out there? Arkansas. What are you studying?
12: I'm studying finance, and I play football down here, and the reason I came is because I get a large amount of school paid for.
11: Okay, so I think then let's tackle one thing at a time. If you're there to go to school, go to school. Like, play your sport, do that thing. Pressure washing is not going anywhere.
13: If you want to do some side hustles like that, but I wouldn't go just starting a business willy-nilly. I would just make it a side hustle, try out a few people's Christmas lights if you want this winter, get a feel for it. Mm-hmm. And then if you love it and the margins are there and you're like, I could scale this thing, do it with your own cash before you bring brother into it as the sort of financier.
11: Yeah, I agree.
13: If it's just going to get we've seen it get messy too often. And make sure you do it properly if you're going to do it. You need to form an LLC. You need general liability insurance because you're up on ladders. You're messing with people's gutters, on houses. You need to make sure you're protected.
11: Yeah, absolutely. And I tend to say I'm sure there's plenty of partnerships out there that are doing just fine. But honestly, if you can just do this on your own, it's your first business. Do it on your terms. That way everything is operating according to your values. You're not because what if your brother's like gets this grand idea that requires debt and you're like, I don't want to use debt. And now you guys, do you see what I'm saying? Everything has to go through each other. So,
13: and it's, well, Carson's doing all the work. Brother's not getting on the roof. He just wants to be part of the business. And
11: right.
13: So now it's like, well, I'm putting in all the hours and you're just doing some accounting on the back end or whatever it is. It's going to feel unfair at some point.
11: Yeah.
13: Rarely does it feel like we're both putting in 50-50.
11: Yes.
13: Generally, each partner thinks they're pulling the other's weight.
11: That's a very good point.
13: And that's where it gets messy and resentment bubbles. But it sounded like a great idea up front.
11: Yes.
13: Like, this will be fun. It's a way for us to bond. I'd rather you bond over going golfing or something.
11: Absolutely. Cleanliness is what we're after. A nice, clean plan. Well, let me go back and read the scripture and quote of the day because I opened up hour four, George, without doing
13: People were wondering.
11: I know. I broke the chain here. I hope there's no bad luck or something in that.
13: It's fine. God is a gracious God.
11: He's a gracious God. As a matter of fact, Psalm 18:32 says, "It is God who arms me with strength and keeps my way secure," in spite of the fact that I did this incorrectly. And then Sarah Blakely said, "I think failure is nothing more than life's way of nudging you that you are off course." And so I have just been nudged that I did go off course.
13: You've been humbled.
11: I have been.
13: I love it.
11: Oh, my goodness gracious. All right, George, I love these quick questions from social. They're just a quick way to say something, you know, just a little shout out. What's the recommended dollar amount percentage of take-home pay that you can budget for fun money after you complete baby step 3?
13: Oh, I'd make it reasonable. I'd be in agreement with my spouse. And
11: you know,
13: it's $1,000 out of your $3,000 take-home pay, that's bad.
11: Yeah, it's not a percentage. It's a vibe.
13: Exactly.
11: All right, guys, remember, there's ultimately only one way to financial peace, and that's to walk daily with the Prince of Peace, Christ Jesus. Mm-hmm.

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5: Well, back to the phone lines where we have Andre in Los Angeles, California. Andre, you are on the line, buddy.
6: Hi, guys. How are you doing?
5: Doing great. How can we help?
6: So I had a question. I'm a bit worried about my dad and the way that he uses his money. I'm looking to get married maybe middle of next year, and I'm just kind of worried about his financial habits. And so I want to have a conversation with him about it, but I don't know how to go about
5: it. What are the habits you're seeing that you're concerned about? What's he doing?
6: So just to give some context, my mom is like no longer around. So he, for example, he does not cook for himself. He orders out a lot. He eats lunch, like he buys lunch every day. He buys dinner every day. And sometimes it's takeout, sometimes it's delivery. It's just a lot of money on food overall. On top of, you know, he's got a mortgage. He's got other expenses as well.
0: Do you know how much he makes? Andre, do you have a pretty good grasp of what's going on, or it's just more of a feeling and you're seeing a pattern happen that you're nervous about?
6: Well, I know he can sustain himself. I just think that maybe the money that he

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3: ABC News, I'm Dave Packer. President Trump says he's forming a new AI force amid growing concerns about the technology.
4: Referring to the fears around AI as a hoax, Trump asserted in a post on social media that we will not in any way hinder or stifle the growth of this incredible industry. But Trump added, in order to look out for the bad aspects of AI, the U.S. would form an AI force and appoint an AI czar in the near future. The White House did not immediately respond to a request for comment.
3: ABC's Chuck Sievertson. There have been four measles deaths in Pennsylvania amid the outbreak there, and now health officials warning of a possible exposure to the disease at children's hospitals in Philadelphia and Pittsburgh. Tensions in the Middle East escalating. The U.S. State Department advising Americans to seriously reconsider travel in the Middle East, citing Houthi hostilities in Saudi Arabia. Earlier Saturday, Saudi Arabia confirming Houthis tried to attack Riyadh with a ballistic missile that it says was intercepted. This is ABC News.
5: As a parent, you said you'd never give up the convertible.
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16: 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All right, Candy is in Arkansas. 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
17: Hey. So we recently sold our farm and our cows, and it's a good bit of money, you know, for us. And we actually closed on the land next week, but we sold our cows, and I have my 401k with Edward Jones, so we went to the guy that I use for that, and we opened up a money market account, and we talked about when we close next week, you know, putting that money in the money market account, and because I told him I really don't know that much about, you know, the market, so I don't want to put our money somewhere we're going to lose it.
16: Are you planning on using that money for anything in the near future, to buy more land or to?
17: Yeah, we're going to use part of it to buy land and build another house. We built our last house. We just had it blocked in. We did the rest of it, so that's what we plan to do again. But he was talking about putting money in several different banks and CDs and staggering, you know, the maturity of them. And
16: how
17: I just want to make sure that the land we sold for $1.6 million and we sold our cows for $102,000. So $1.7
16: million. Mm-hmm. How much will you use for the new land and the build?
17: I would guess probably $500,000, because we're just going to buy a little bit of land, because we have so much land, it was just too much.
16: Okay, gotcha. So you'll have 1.2 left after that project's complete.
17: Right.
16: Okay. And how old are you, Candy?
17: I'm 60. My husband's 65.
16: 60.
17: And I'm going to work my last year and a half, you know, so I can retire at 62.
16: Yep, that's great. And how much do you guys have in retirement now?
17: I have like $60,000 in my 401k. He doesn't have a 401k or anything.
16: Nothing for retirement. So would this be your retirement, would you say, 1.2, which you guys will live off of?
17: Yes. And he draws Social Security, I think, like $1,200 a month.
16: Okay.
17: And then he draws an annuity for $700 a month because he has a kidney disease. And so when we put it over into that, he'll draw it for a lifetime till he passes away.
16: But it won't continue after he passes. You won't receive that benefit.
17: No, okay. No, I would in the first 20 years, if he passes away, you know, I'll do it up to 20 years. And then after that, it will stop.
16: Understood.
17: But he'll draw it for his lifetime.
16: Okay. I want to go back to something you said that I thought was interesting. So you have the money from the sale of all of this, and you were saying that your accountant or your tax professional, who is this person? that is separating all this money for you?
17: He's the guy that I use for my 401k here where I work. He works at Edward Jones.
16: Okay.
17: So we just went to him.
16: Now, why did he say that he was putting it in all that those different accounts? Is he trying to, like, make sure you've got FDIC coverage? So he's just, like, limiting it at $250 per account? Yeah. Is that what he's doing?
17: Yes.
16: Okay. And what's the horizon on buying the new place, the new land, and the new house?
17: I don't know. It's kind of, we've been looking for land, and it's kind of hard.
18: To find it, yeah.
17: But the house that we've built, that we sold, we're going to rent it from him for like $200 a month for the first year, $500 a month for the second year, and then it will go to regular rent if we're still there the third year. So, you know, we're not just like in a rush to have to do it.
18: Sure, sure, which is good. I think that's smart to have some patience for sure.
17: Right.
18: So, Candy, if I were you, I mean, yeah, you're 60, husband's 65. I understand you're a little nervous about putting money in the market. I would not put any money in the market that you're going to use to buy this land and build this home. So I would not touch $500,000 of it. I mean, I would keep that where you want to. If you want to do CDs, you can, or a high yield savings account, a money market account. But the rest of the 1.2, I would highly consider what your options are here. And the fear of the market, I would want you to research. I want you to do this yourself, because we can sit here and tell you and talk through it. But I want you to look at how the market has performed, and you will see some down months in 2026. You're going to see some up months. You're going to see it all. But it's around the average right now is probably 14% in 2026.
16: Let me check it.
18: And so when you look, and again, when you invest, you want it to be for 5 years or longer, so that it can, the ups and downs can

0: can, you know, equal out, and then hopefully it's continuing to grow. And so just the power of the interest rate is really important, Candy. If you keep this money, $1.2 million in CDs, it's going to grow at about 4%. Okay, so in 5 years, that'll be, that 1.2 really just grows to about 1.4. But if you have invested it, and not in like a single stock, okay, when I say investment, I'm talking about a mutual fund or an index fund, and so it's spread out over 90 to 200 companies, or if it's the S&P 500, it's 500 companies, right? Like it's you're putting your money in a lot, okay, not just a single stock, in hundreds of stocks, literally. And on, and I just plugged it in, so at 11%, which again, the past couple of years have been way higher than that. Not every year will be like that, but 11% for the past couple of years is a little bit of a conservative number to use. It would grow to over $2 million. So,
1: oh wow. So that would be in 5 years?
0: In five years. And then if you just want to do rough math, that money will double every 7 years. So if you didn't touch it, which I know you might because this is what you guys are going to live off of, but in 7 years, that 1.2 is 2.4, and then so on and so forth. So the growth that you guys can get and live off of is something that I would highly, highly consider. And CDs and, you know, things like annuities and all of that, they're just very conservative. I mean, I would say, quote unquote, safe, but they suck as an investment. Like your money could be doing so much more. And I know that probably isn't going to change your mind completely, but I want you to talk to your advisor. And if he continues to tell you to put in CDs, I would look for a SmartVestor Pro. You can find one of those on RamseySolutions.com, because these are trusted people that are in this world of investing. And there's something powerful about saying, yeah, you're a young 60, Candy, young 60.
2: You're
0: a
2: young 60.
0: You're not 85. If you're 85 and you're like, I'm scared to death, I'd be like, girl, do what you got to do to sleep well and, you know, right off into the sunset. But you still got some years ahead of you.
2: A lot of years.
0: That this money could be working for you, and for it just to sit in CDs.
2: Yeah.
0: I think
2: go ahead, Candy.
1: I think the reason he suggested CDs was because of us. We were like, you know, we're not ready to put it into anything because we don't really know what we want to do or put it in, you know, was just unsure. So that's the reason he suggested CDs.
2: And that would be the right thing to do. I mean, he shouldn't invest you in something you've said no to or don't understand. And so I think I can respect why he did that. But let this be the jumping off point for you guys to really dig in and even sit down with him or, like we said, another SmartVestor Pro and just say, help me understand, because I do know that I'm missing out on returns and I don't want to keep missing out, but I want to understand it. I don't want to just get in because the people that I listen to the radio told me to, or because, you know, whatever his name is, because Bob told you to.
0: And it is scary. I mean, if you're watching the news and, you know, we bomb Iran and it's like, oh my gosh, the market's got right. Like, I mean, like, it's just like it can seem scary. And that's the frustrating thing, is if your investment advice is coming from the news. Either side of the aisle.
2: Yeah, absolutely.
0: You're not getting the wins. They don't promote that because it doesn't give ratings. What gives ratings is scared doom and gloom moments that they can point the finger and blame the person across the aisle. So you have to really look at the facts when it comes to this. And it is so much more positive than I think you realize, Candy. But I want you to do that research and figure it out and ask good questions. And hopefully he has the heart of a teacher. Hey guys, Rachel Cruz here, and guess what? 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
2: Well, if you are a listener of The Ramsey Show, we're so grateful for you. And if you're wondering why we keep mentioning the baby steps, it's because they're the foundation of everything that we teach. So if you're new here, we want you to start there. Or if you've been listening for a very long time and you still haven't started working the plan, we want you to start there. Start with the baby steps. That's the best way to work the plan that we teach. All right, Tyler is in Minneapolis, Minnesota. What's up, Tyler?
18: Hey guys, how's it going? My aunt and uncle have offered to do a contract for deed with me for their house. And I can't tell if this is with my income and debt, if this is something that I should consider or if I should just kind of pass on that opportunity.
2: Tell us more about your income and your debt.
18: So I make about $23 an hour. And then I graduated college with about $75,000 in debt. I have roughly $35,000 left on that.
0: That's great.
2: Yeah, good job. So $35,000 left in student loans. Any other debt that we should know about?
18: Nope, that's everything.
0: And how much money do you have saved?
18: That's kind of where I feel like I'm looking for help is because I've been kind of throwing everything that I've had. I graduated 4 years ago. Everything has gone towards the debt. I haven't really saved up anything. And then I feel like, you know, without health insurance or, you know, something comes up with my car of just like, I have about $4,000 probably between savings and checking.
0: Okay. And you feel like it's a good idea to be a homeowner?
18: So I moved back in with my parents back to my hometown. And so I just don't know. To me, it seems pointless to go and rent when my parents' house is an option. And then on top of that, my aunt and uncle who are offering me the house, they go to Texas every year for the winter. And so I've actually been living there on and off for the last 4 years, just taking care of that property.
2: What's the value of the property? Like, what would the terms be?
18: Yeah, so I would say that if they were just to sell it on the market, it'd probably be $450,000 to $500,000 in that area.

0: holes. You're depriving the strip club market of some pretty dumb but yet attractive dancers. I feel like this guy is one of the dumbest and luckiest people ever. He's like in high school, the slacker pot dealer who would like go behind the dumpster in school and try to like sell dummies overpriced pot.
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2: Let me ask you a question. If you get a little leak and the water starts coming in your boat and you're in electric, do you get electrocuted or not? He said, you know, nobody's ever asked me that question. And I said, so here's my question. You remember this? I used to say it during the campaign, driving the press crazy, but people found it sort of amusing. I said, so if I'm in an electric boat and I see I'm going down and the water's pouring in, so I know I'm going to be electrocuted, but 5 yards away there are sharks. Do I take the electrocution or do I go swimming with the sharks? And you know what my answer was? I'll take the electrocution, okay? I'll take the electric. But he didn't know how to answer the question, Johnny. He said, no idea. And, but what I did do is it didn't matter because I ended that nonsense. That was another mandate. They had to have all boats be electric. I could have banned fishing. I'll tell you what, the power of this office is crazy. I could have banned fishing and driven Johnny right the hell out of business, okay? I think I'm going to do that. Maybe just a quick order, just for a day or two, until he calls me and he says, please, President, please, you're putting me out of business, sir. Anyways, but since I took over...
0: One of the things that I love is that POTUS, you know, he loves... He does not love outdoors. He's not an outdoors guy. No, he's a golfer. This is the same thing. No, I will fight all of you golfers. I will fight all of you. You guys are riding around in carts, and you get a beverage cart that shows up where you are, gives you drinks. I mean, you don't do that if you're sitting in a blind out, you know, wherever. I just think it's funny. POTUS cracks me up when he gets like this. And he's, you know, he's speaking off the cuff. He's talking about some of the things that he's doing, in the great outdoors, so to speak. So he's, you know, getting into all of that. And this is what I was thinking of. Let me step back. What this makes me think of is, do you guys remember, this was under, I want to say the first term maybe of Obama, when we had the big fights with Bureau of Land Management. Do you guys remember all of that? And there were a couple of things that kicked it off. You had some of it was the Bundy stuff, but you had the issue with the Red River, Texas and Oklahoma, and Bureau of Land Management trying to, I mean, tell people how much land they actually owned. And, you know, these are people who for generations, have lived and worked and ranched in that area. And you had Bureau of Land Management giving them a lot of problems. I know because we had a lot of listeners in that area that were telling us about it. And it was it's a big, big deal. And then you had the Bundy Ranch with grazing rights. And that's when I think a lot of the left sort of realized what all it takes in order to get their food into Whole Foods. Remember that whole, you guys remember all of that? So the reason I bring this up is because it's nice to have a president who, I think, gets it. So, welcome to the radio program. Dana Lash with you, or at the top of this first hour, and getting you set up for this weekend. Good heavens, this week has just killed me. It's murdered me. Again, I will warn you, if you hear any screaming or drilling or, you know, random like craziness, that is because we have we're getting a roof replaced. So that's what all of that is. So welcome to the radio program. We're going to dive into all of this. We've got some stuff. We got some pop culture stuff to deal with as well. And we're going to get into some of the economics of it. We got Charles Payne is going to be joining us here coming up in the program. So we're going to be talking to him as well. Diving into all of that. I got some more audio cuts for you. I didn't play any audio. I've hardly played any audio this week, and we have 11,000 million of them. Do you guys want to hear about celebrities pledging to defend the Constitution against Trump? Why not? This is cut 20. Listen.
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0: own Gerard Esteves, a.k.a. Martin Sheen.
1: Dr. Isaiah Ike Wilson III, Colonel, United States Army retired.
2: And I do solemnly swear that I will support
3: and defend the Constitution of the United States
4: against all enemies, foreign and domestic.
1: That I will continue to bear true faith and allegiance to the same.
5: And that I take this obligation freely.
0: Without any mental reservation or purpose of evasion.
2: I am proud to affirm my oath to the Constitution.
5: And I hope you will too.
6: These people are so high on their own supply. It's ridiculous. That is just, it's just ridiculous. It's just a ridiculous thing. From what? You guys got any ideas? From what? What are they defending? What is unconstitutional exactly? Does anybody know? I don't think anybody knows. Nobody knows. Okay.
7: At least of all them.
6: Yeah, I don't think they know either. They definitely don't know either. I don't understand these kind of stunts. Like, we're going to talk about the ongoing Macklemore thing because the fallout from there is still happening. It's actually pretty crazy. Poor Ed Sheeran. I don't understand stunts like this because they say this type of stuff. And I'm like, okay, from what are you defending it from? Can you articulate the threat? Is it possible for you to do that? Can you articulate the threat? I don't know what they're, it's just, what is the purpose of this stupid stuff? What is the purpose of it? And Jamie Lee Curtis, good grief. Robert De Niro, I expect of it, but not. People are getting tired of being preached at. We don't have any outlets anymore. Have you noticed? Because you don't have an outlet. You can't go to music. You can't go to TV. You can't go to anything because everybody's supposed to have a hot take and they're supposed to share with you their hot take. That is the thing. They got to share their hot take with you. And if you don't have one, I guess you're not participating. It's just the oddest thing. I don't get it. It's weird. And so this is kind of like the Ed Sheeran thing. When you have an entertainer that doesn't want to lecture and preach to you, look at how the activists react. It is truly something. The way that they just, I don't know, how do you want to call it, a tantrum? Whatever it is. Look at how they react. They'll go off and they'll try to cancel you. If you don't have a hot take, it's like you're supposed to, and then it has to be the right hot take. And I blame people like Robert De Niro and all of these celebrities that are in this little video. I blame every single one of them for this nonsense. Because they help create this, I don't know what you want to call it, environment where you have to do this. It's really hard when you're watching an actor run their mouths about politics and they sound like jackwagons to then try to suspend your disbelief and believe them as a character in a film or a television show. And then that makes it harder for the viewer to have to get over the offense of a poorly articulated, horribly misinformed viewpoint, typically. Because when have you heard a celebrity speak out where they sound halfway smart or knowledgeable about any of these issues or even kind when they're speaking out? It's always some like grand extinction event whenever they say, oh, my gosh, we're speaking out because it's super bad right now. Where? Because it was leftists that were on college campuses raising hell. It was leftists that were burning down cities for multiple summers in a row. It was leftists that tried to burn down a church in Washington, D.C. It was leftists that did all of this stuff. What are you talking about? What's unconstitutional? And then by not actually, they put it out there. They don't even tell you what it is that they're worried about. And they don't even give you a solution. They just let it hang in the air. Who was the genius that decided, you know what, let's have everybody look in the camera and then say the same thing, and then we're going to splice it. And Noah Wiley, is that why he got the Emmy? Because he's butt-kissing all these morons. Noah Wiley, who's played the same character on television for who knows how long. How long has he been a doctor or whatever on TV? How long? I was in high school when they had, what was it, the ER? Is that what it was called?
7: ER, yeah.
6: I didn't watch it, obviously, but I remember What's-His-Face was in there. George Clooney, who I don't know. George Clooney gets on my nerves too. It's just the whole thing. Can we just have celebrities that don't, and without people racing to get them? Like Sydney Sweeney, no one knows what her politics are, but she has boobs, so she must be MAGA, right? That's

0: Well, that works. Oh, wait, does she have boobs? Does she know what a woman is? MAGA. That's how it works. That's how it works every time. Or if it's poor little Ed Sheeran, he's British. That little man is British. That little ginger man. He's probably not little, but I've heard his songs. He just sounds like someone who would be of diminutive stature to write that music. And I'm not being mean to him at all. I really don't even know his music that well. It's just not my vibe. But it makes me want to listen to his music because he's refusing to be political, even after his band dropped out. He sounds like a country song. His opening anti-Semitic act left. They had to because the promoters, none of the venues wanted him. Like, can we just clarify this really quickly, too, before we go into headlines? The whole thing with Ed Sheeran, you guys know, the whole tour with McElturd and all of that stuff. That's his name. He repeatedly did this at venue after venue, and one of the venues, they got a lot of complaints. Actually, they were all getting a lot of complaints. That's one of the things that all of these people talking about, they're not telling you. The promoters were fielding tons of complaints. There were people even asking for their money back because they were irate that they went to a concert and then McElturd spent like a half hour railing. I'm not kidding you. He didn't get up there and just say, free Palestine. He didn't get up there and just say that. He went off forever. Multiple venues. And then after he did it the first time, the promoter was like, ixnay on the Itler Hay of stay. And he decided to keep doing it. He did it the next night. And so these other venues were like, we don't want this. And they have the right. If it's a private facility, I mean, if I say to you, if I insult you and demand entry to your house, am I owed entry to your house? No, I'm not. And neither is McElturd. Bob Kraft didn't have to let him in his house, in the Gillette house. He didn't have to do that. You either believe in private property, you damn Marxist, or you don't. And so it was the venues were telling the promoters, look, we can't do this. We can't do this. That's how all of this started. We've got more on the way as we roll into headlines. 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
7: And now, all of the news you would probably miss. It's time for Dana's Quick Five.
8: I would consider this the third in the rule of threes as it relates to people dying. Duncan Sheik. I wasn't a fan, but I know the song because it was all over the airwaves. Remember, Kane, like everywhere. He did the Barely Breathing song. He passed away at age 56. It was cardiac arrest. That's kind of crazy, like out of nowhere. So I guess that completes the rule of three for that one, for the last one that we had there. Also, a couple of other things. Matthew Lillard. Nobody knows who he is. He was the guy, he played Shaggy. And he was also in Scream. But now he says that he's upset that he returned to Scream 7 after one of the actors that also nobody knows was fired from the franchise because she had social media posts where she was speaking out of her backside about, I don't know, genocide, Israel, Hamas, all this stuff. So Lillard, nobody cares about this. He was saying that I really don't care about this either because the guys in look. You can only do the McElturd thing so many times, right? So when you have all these like fading, growing, irrelevant Z-list actors and musicians that haven't had hits in 20 years, and they think that the way to, I guess, invigorate their declining career is to get political like this. And it's just, I mean, that's only going to work so many times, guys. It's getting annoying at this point. An F-16 fighter jet exploded in Michigan during a training exercise, according to a couple of sources. Crash happened, it was pretty far away from any, I would say it's not like in a subdivision or anything like that, or any kind of super residential area, but it was crashed in Grand Traverse County, Michigan.

Also, let's say they said it was training exercise, no injuries. A different angle on the low birth rate. 1 in 4 singles would reject their perfect match to stay solo. They said they prefer staying unattached, probably because everybody has just been completely heinous with stuff, right? I think so. I think it is true. They've been ridiculous. I mean, everything is so politicized and so that I completely understand it. Let's see. Toys R Us. This is the one I really want to get to. Toys R Us is back. They're opening, I'm looking at notes, 120 stores. It's the biggest expansion in years. And they're saying that's because you have a bunch of adults that didn't want to grow up. How nice is that? They had a bankruptcy in 2017. And they now have new... I don't have a full list of where all they're opening, but it's going to actually, there's just something about having an actual physical toy store that you can go into that's just awesome and also nostalgic. But I didn't realize also that this is the same brand that the licensing firm that owns Toys R Us also owns Marc Jacobs, Lands, and Vera Wang. I didn't know that. Did you know that? I would not have thought. But anyway, because they closed all their stores in 2017, so now they're going to open 160, not as many as they had back in the day, but they're going to have a lot. So that's really cool. Golly, I remember as a kid the Toys R Us stores. That's awesome. We have a lot more on the way. Charles Payne's next. Stick with us.

0: Sometimes what we think is a crisis turns out to be a miracle. 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
4: Where does your generosity to Mercy Ships go? To a small fishing village in Africa. To the hopes of a boy. To his dreams of playing soccer. To the hands of a surgeon. The long recovery. Until one day. The joy of finally being part of the team. Where does your generosity go? Wherever Mercy does.
5: ABC News, I'm Dave Packer. Tensions in the Middle East escalating this weekend. The U.S. State Department advising Americans to seriously reconsider travel in the Middle East, citing Houthi hostilities in Saudi Arabia. Now, earlier Saturday, Saudi Arabia confirming Houthis tried to attack Riyadh with a ballistic missile that it says was intercepted. A new U.S. security deal with Greenland announced by President Trump is expected to be finalized at the upcoming U.N. General Assembly. ABC's Lama Hassan in London.
6: The State Department says the deal would remain in effect even if Greenland becomes a fully independent country. Following the announcement, the government of Greenland and the Danish Prime Minister issued a joint statement saying the nations expect to sign a measure next week that strengthens security in the Arctic and the North Atlantic region.
5: Health officials warn of a possible exposure to measles at children's hospitals in Philadelphia and Pittsburgh. In Philadelphia, officials say possibly exposed infants are being offered preventative antibody treatment. This is ABC News.
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0: Welcome back to the program, ladies and gentlemen. It's Casual Friday here on the program. Dana Lash with you. You can listen coast to coast terrestrially, and make sure you check out the simulcast as well, which you can catch on YouTube. All right, so we got to talk about the economy and the interest rate and the Fed and what's going to happen as we go into next year. And there is nobody better to ask than our good friend Charles Payne, who I think is the smartest on the airwaves about this. And you can watch him making money with Charles Payne weekdays, 2 to 3 Eastern, on Fox Business. And he's very generous with his time. Don't forget his new book, UndeniableWindfalls.com, which we're going to talk about. But he joins us now via video. Charles, my good friend, always so good to see you. How are you feeling? Yeah, how are you feeling about everything? I mean,
12: Great introduction.
0: Well, you deserve it. You are welcome, my friend. I want to just chop it up with you while we got you, because I know you're getting ready to go and do your own program as well. So we're grateful for your time. Tell me a little bit about what is happening with this projected GDP growth, because we're at, I was looking at my notes, looking at all of this last night. We're at like, what, 5%? Is that real, actual, measurable? I mean, is that real sustainable growth, or is that like government spending? Like, what do you attribute that to? And is that going to carry into the next year?
12: Well, the nominal growth of 5-6%, it definitely will carry into next year unless we shoot ourselves in the foot. It's a combination of things, right? It's obviously government spending. As much as we talk about the $40 trillion out there, in debt, that money goes somewhere, right? And it permeates into the economy.

0: But of course, the big difference maker has been this AI revolution, the data center building. It's just been phenomenal. It's been a massive injection of jobs, you know, the reindustrialization of America, and higher paying, by the way. So it can certainly go on. And, you know, in many ways, this is just the very beginning of it. You know, look at some of the things Elon Musk is going to do in Texas and in Louisiana. Just almost every single day, there's a new deal being cut. Yesterday, Amazon cut a deal with Generac. And so all the major players are still putting their ducks in a row. And in many ways, this is the very, very beginning, unless we mess it up.
1: Well, hopefully we won't. I mean, Trump's saying that he wants rates at 1% or lower. Who's going to win that fight?
0: He's not going to get him at 1%.
1: I was hoping
0: You
1: that you
0: know,
1: would say,
0: listen.
1: yeah, that sounds great and doable, Dana.
0: Well, you know, my big beef with the Federal Reserve is the Federal Reserve. I just don't see, and I've been studying it for years, and I'll keep studying it. Maybe I'll have a eureka moment, but you know, you think about what's, you know, they say inflation. Think about what Warsh said. Warsh said that the economy, that their job, they want to help sustain the economic strength of America. How do you do that by putting up speed bumps, by making things more expensive for the average person? And you know, a lot of times economists talk about the consumer, like there's just one giant consumer and their pockets are flushed, right? And yeah, so we do have pockets that are doing extraordinarily well. We do have pockets that are struggling, but their actions, and they're working off an old set of rules, an old set of assumptions. I'm really hoping that Warsh can come through with these study groups and change the way they go about doing the business. And Jackson Hole, he admitted, hey, I'm going to use the current system, the status quo, because that's the status quo. But if he can change the way they go about doing business, how they look at things, how they interpret inflation, how they measure it, and how they deal with it, then I think we may get a friendlier Fed, friendlier for Main Street, not Wall Street.
1: Yeah, this whole thing with Warsh and the hostile I guess the hostility or the contention between Trump and the Fed and everything else, is that damaging Trump's credibility, you think, on his pick in the eyes of the public? How do you interpret that?
0: It's a tough one, you know, and I think this is why I think in the last 24, 48 hours that you haven't heard Trump. I think Kelce, one of them, they had a big thing on how quickly he'll give him a nickname. And then
1: I want to hear that nickname.
0: everyone
1: Yes.
0: had, you know, and so yeah, Trump has come out and said, listen, you know, he still backs Warsh. He thinks he's got a hostile board, and he does. So yeah, it's going to be hard to find someone who's come up through the academic world, you know, the academic economic world. They believe we should have more immigration, even if it's illegal immigration. You know, the things that they believe in, that the average person thinks is just nonsense or crazy, are just, you know, night and day. So I do believe, and I spoke with Warsh before he got the job, and there was a big gathering, and I spoke with him, and I spent a fair amount of time with him, and he convinced me that he's got some amazing ideas. His job, of course, is to get him through, you know, to be able to change this, right? This was set up for the wealthiest of the wealthy, and that's who they work for. They work for Wall Street, and somehow. And it's hard because we don't have a voice in this as American citizens to get them to work more for Main Street.
1: Yeah. You had mentioned the AI fight. I want to go back to that for a minute because it's been so, we're talking all about this week, and it just seems so weird the timing of a lot of these narratives that are coming out. Like all of a sudden you got, you know, Bernie Sanders and everybody coming out warning about AI, and it's like there's a fight over that messaging. But with this push that's coming from the left, where do you think that fight is headed in terms of regulation? I mean, what is the market risk if Washington decides to get super aggressive about this, and right as it's driving so much of this rally?
0: Right. The risk is a massive implosion to the economy. We lose our place as the number one country in the world. If they go with massive regulation, teach your children how to speak Mandarin. This way, at least they'll have a better relationship with their bosses. I'm telling you, it really would be catastrophic, absolutely catastrophic. But here's the thing. You know, I went through Dario's essay, and he put up three things. He wants an independent regulator. He mentioned a company that he has deep ties with. So does his cult that Sam Bankman-Fried was involved in, Effective Altruism. People have to dig deep and know what's happening here. This is nuts, okay? He talked about getting democratic countries to get together and put together rules. How dumb is it, you know, that we would ask France and the UK and Germany to have any oversight on AI? They missed out on it. It's, you know, they have giant welfare economies. They have no money left for research and development. And if you build a better mousetrap there, you're going to be taxed to death. They make more money in technology taxing American tech companies than from anything that they do organically. And we want them to regulate our growth? That's nuts. Then he went a step further and said, well, maybe we could also get China involved. China in 2017 put out a communique, and they made it pretty clear. By December 31st, 2030, they want to be number one in AI, and they're doing everything they can to get there. And that, by the way, the same year, Vladimir Putin said, whoever's number one in AI will rule the world.
1: Yeah. I mean, that's a very good point. It's a scary thing, and it's a very good point that I did not realize that they made more by taxing our innovations than anything organically. I mean, I knew it was bad, but I didn't know it was that bad.
0: I think the number one private tech company is OnlyFans.
1: Oh my gosh. Yeah, we definitely do not want them involved in regulating this because it's an indication of acumen, right? They haven't demonstrated it. So why should they have a seat at the table? I mean, I'm all for the United States. Trump's right on this. He's right on it.
0: This is nuts. This is like saying the UN, we should go to the UN and ask when we can deploy our military.
1: Yeah.
0: When can we use nuclear weapons? You know, it's just, all right, these people do not have our best interests at heart. So it's farcical, you know. And so people say, then why the hysteria? You know, there's a lot of reasons for it. This regulatory competitive moat that maybe the Anthropic and OpenAI need.
1: Yeah.
0: They're no longer the only ones who are doing amazing, innovative things here. There's another way of going with these AI labs called open source, and it is more open. They're closed. It gives them more pricing power. It gives them more power overall. They like to somehow stave off that herd. They can hear the hoof beats in the back. They know that these guys are catching up, and that they can put a moat between them. Just like anytime you hear like some of these big businesses saying, yeah, we need more regulations, what they're essentially saying is if we can get enough rules out there, no small startup could ever compete with us. They couldn't even afford the lawyers that it would take to figure out the regulations to compete with us.
1: Yeah. Wow. I want to switch gears, ask you about oil prices, because those fell as bonds and stocks had rallied. How are these three connected? I mean, is the falling price of oil, is that doing more to calm the markets right now than anything coming out of the Fed?
0: Yeah, but it's got to fall a lot more. You know, we did see a tumble, right? It went from 120 to 68 when they had the memo of understanding, and it went down quickly. And so what's hurting us really more than anything else is diesel at a record high, because everything that we touch, everything we use when we go to the store was driven to the store with diesel fuel. This is a tough one. There's this hard to get around this. Obviously in hindsight, maybe President Trump should not have taken his boot off. Didn't have let up the pressure because with that memo of understanding, Iran was able to, you know, collect billions of dollars, reconstitute some things, and it was a massive mistake. It's just going to take grinding it out, you know, and that means economic pressure, which is working. And by the way, you know, what's interesting with this latest move in oil, the Strait, more and more ships are making it through the Strait, but every time there's a negative headline, like the Houthis took over a small island, it's all over. That's moving it. So fear is moving markets, whether it's the commodities market, the stock market, bonds right now, then fundamentals. And those this happens from time to time, but it doesn't linger long. Fundamentals usually went out today. So, yeah, we need some sort of resolution in Iran. There's no doubt about that on the oil side. And in the meantime, bond yields are up in part because of how strong the economy is. And one thing no one's talking about is since in 2009 and 2019 in particular, the biggest companies, we call them the Mag 7, right? These big, big companies, they made money hand over fist. More money than ever has been made in the history of corporations. And what they did with that money is they would buy back stock, they would buy bonds, they spread it around. Now, because the race is so intense, they not only are spending all of their money, they're raising money as well. So you had the number one provider of liquidity, now the number one consumer of liquidity. And there's only a small amount of lenders out there, and they get to command higher rates, higher yields, rather, whether it's from bonds or from corporate debt.
1: Yeah. I know we only got you for probably one more question because everybody, Charles, is going to go do his show here coming up. Your new book, Undeniable Windfalls, How One Stock Can Change Your Life. That is a very provocative subtitle for a book, my friend. So I wanted to ask you, what is the core windfall? I know I want you to give away the book because I want people to read the book. But what's the core windfall that you're telling people, you're telling investors, don't miss this right now? What would you tell them?
0: Well, I think there's a lot of names. I think as we speak right now, there are probably 200 or 300 names in this market right now that would be up more than 100% over the next year.
1: Wow.
0: The key is, how do you find them? And when you buy them, you have to buy enough of it so that if it goes up, let's say 200%, it changes your life.
1: Right.
0: The problem right now, Dana, is that everyone listening to this has NVIDIA in their 401k. They got Apple in their 401k. These are like stocks that are up a gazillion thousand percent. But guess what? They're not millionaires because they also have another 400 names that are doing nothing. So this is something that's intentional. It's something that hit me personally. So I've got personal stories in there, what I've done with my own portfolio in recent years to get greater windfalls. You know, you don't have to worry about being over-diversified or trading the market, that kind of stuff. Because the biggest mistakes come with day-to-day when oh, it's scary out there. I'm going to sell a stock. And next thing you know, you look a month later or 2 months later, it's up. And a year later, it's even higher. And a year later, it's even higher. You say to yourself, why didn't I hold it? So this is a way of you knowing how to find them, when to buy them, and how to hold on to them, not letting price, the fluctuations of share price, be the main thing that motivates you.
1: Everybody needs to go to school and get this book, Undeniable Windfalls. You can find it at undeniablewindfalls.com as well. Charles Payne, host of Making Money with Charles Payne. Thank you so much, my friend. You always like bring it home.
0: Always love our get-togethers. You are so great.
1: Oh, thank you, my friend. Good to see you. I'll be watching. Right. You know, I DVR your show. I record it so I can catch up. Thank you, my friend. Good to see you. We got more to come, folks, as we wrap up this first hour. We got Days of These United States on the way, and we're capitalists. God bless America. So we got a hat tip to people who make the program possible. And, of course, our friends over at Chapter. Look, I'm going to tell you all, Medicare is confusing on purpose, right? Because people get into these plans where they're overpaying, and then they're undercovered, and then you're stuck. What are you going to do? This is where Chapter comes in. This first step is, before you do anything else, you need to make sure that you are evaluating everything properly. But like I said, it can be confusing. What Chapter does is they cut through the confusion. 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
19: There needs to be like a 9/11 commission on COVID.
20: Yeah.
19: You know, what we did right, what we did wrong.
21: They're still doing this.
20: Yeah, and look, everyone's a genius in hindsight, so, you know, coulda, woulda.
19: Well, what would you do differently?
20: I had a whole chapter just about Purell. We were running around doing price gouging legislation against Purell, and everyone was thinking it was a Purell-based crisis. I mean, you know,
19: people were scrubbing their groceries.
20: Yeah, I mean, DeSantis was closing down his beaches before we closed ours. I mean,
21: that's not true.
20: The idea that we closed beaches was insane.
0: DeSantis did not close down beaches. In fact, DeSantis caught all hell from the Trump administration because he went after the Miami mayor who did close down the beach. And then they passed a law saying that you can't close down the beaches anymore. That is completely wrong. Man, you can tell that DeSantis lives in Newsom's head, that he has to lie about it like that. No, he absolutely did not. I have friends who live in beach towns. They do rental properties there. It's their business, and they flip houses. And they, like, it was their county commissioner and the mayors of some of these towns, not all of the mayors, but some of them, that were trying to close the beaches. And then the reason that some of the other, like, city council persons, et cetera, reached out to Tallahassee is because you had all of these people coming from all of the around the country going to Florida. And it was really kind of a big boost to Florida's economy, too. And also, the science wasn't sciencing because it wasn't science. So DeSantis unleashed hell on these people, and they kept the beaches open. They reversed it. And then everyone said that DeSantis was a tyrant. And then he got accused of wanting to get people killed. So that's like so ridiculously disproven. Just about as easy as it is to prove that Gavin Newsom can't be a faithful partner in his marriage. I don't know. I'm just saying. If you're going to lie about somebody, make it believable, for crying out loud. We've got our second hour coming up. And to that effect, we got some things we're going to touch on for you. Immigration, the GOP. You've got Karl Rove. He literally said he's voting for the Democrat in the Texas Railroad Commissioner's race over that one comment. We're going to talk about all of that and more. Stick with us.
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28: From ABC News, I'm Dave Packer. President Trump says he's forming a new AI force amid growing concerns about the technology.
29: Referring to the fears around AI as a hoax, Trump asserted in a post on social media that we will not in any way hinder or stifle the growth of this incredible industry. But, Trump added, in order to look out for the bad aspects of AI, the U.S. would form an AI force and appoint an AI czar in the near future. The White House did not immediately respond to a request for comment.
28: ABC's Chuck Severson. This coming as a new report says researchers used Anthropic's Claude to hack into rival company OpenAI. There have been four measles deaths in Pennsylvania amid the outbreak there, and now health officials warning of a possible exposure to the disease at children's hospitals in Philadelphia and Pittsburgh. James Garrow is with the Philadelphia Health Department.
30: Our greatest worry is the children who are on that unit. All of them are obviously too young to be vaccinated against measles. And given that they're already medically fragile, this creates a very concerning situation for us.
28: Medical experts in Pennsylvania urging families to vaccinate kids earlier than usual. Tensions in the Middle East escalating this weekend. The U.S. State Department advising Americans to seriously reconsider travel in the Middle East, citing Houthi hostilities in Saudi Arabia. Earlier Saturday, Saudi Arabia confirming Houthis tried to attack Riyadh with a ballistic missile that it says was interrupted.
31: And I am making mistakes, and I'm so, so sorry.
28: That's Ed Sheeran in Philadelphia Saturday night. His first concert after opening act Macklemore was dropped from the U.S. tour over onstage pro-Palestinian comments. Other openers and his own band dropping out in protest. Sheeran saying that while the attacks in Israel on October 7th, 2023 were horrific,
31: what is happening in Gaza is a catastrophic and unjustifiable and disproportionate.
28: And that he wants his music and shows to be about unity and humanity, not politics. You're listening to ABC News.

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2: Several hundred protesters gathered outside President John F. Kennedy Center and to voice their opposition to President Trump's takeover on Friday. ABC's Whit Johnson.
3: Protesters formed a human chain around the barricades that surrounded the Kennedy Center. Some were artists who have performed at the venue in the past. This week, President Trump threatened to tear down the building if his name was not put on it. Last year, Trump installed himself as chairman of the Kennedy Center after firing the board and installing his own hand-picked trustees.
2: After repeatedly threatening to take over Greenland, President Trump announcing the U.S. has reached an agreement with Denmark. The president saying it gives the U.S. permanent control over security and other needs in the territory. Ulrich Pramgaff, a senior researcher at the Danish Institute for International Studies, saying it's not a win for Trump, who says he wanted sovereign control over all of Greenland as part of the United States.
4: Donald Trump tries to sell it as a win. He obviously didn't get in this agreement what he originally set out to have.
2: The deal is expected to be finalized at the United Nations General Assembly in the coming week. Ukrainian President Volodymyr Zelensky on Friday thanked President Trump for signing a law that was championed by the late Senator Lindsey Graham. It allows for the expansion of sanctions on Russia related to Moscow's ongoing full-scale invasion of Ukraine. Dave Packer, ABC News.
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8: Half of these influencers would be swinging on poles. 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
8: Welcome back to the program. Dana Lash with you, and we are at the top of our second hour of this happy little Friday. And I just say this at the top of every hour right now. If you hear like screaming or drilling or hammering or somebody falls through the ceiling in the studio, it's because roof repair. We have no idea what's going to happen. Like, we don't know. Sometimes it's like quiet. And we're like, are they there? We don't know. But anyway, welcome back. Again, top of the second hour. You can also find us Channel 347 DirecTV if you're listening terrestrially. And

0: Make sure you go find us over at Chapter and Verse at Substack, Facebook, and YouTube. Okay, so a couple things. I want to look at, goodness, let's look at some of these races here, specifically the Texas thing. Now, normally I don't focus on one particular state's election, even the one I live in, more than others, but because Texas is so incredibly important in terms of securing the White House, and because we have so many members of the Republican Party in Congress, Texas, from Texas and Senate, you know, all particularly Congress, I think it's important. And when you have such a target on the state by Democrats to flip it. So I saw this op-ed. Karl Rove announced a couple of days ago that he is, I mean, this is what he wrote in the Wall Street Journal editorial that he published 2 days ago. Why I'm voting for a Texas Democrat. Now, he doesn't like the Republican in this Texas Railroad Commission race. And of course, that's the Beau French tweet or post on X that we were talking about. He announced, Rove announced that he's instead going to vote. And by the way, John Cornyn was retweeting this to the cows came home. I don't know how many times he reposted this. Rove said that he's basically voting, well, not basically, he's voting for Tallarico 2.0. The pro-trans, anti-Second Amendment, big-time Marxist, John Rosenthal, who is the Democrat running against Republican Beau French for that Texas, to serve Texas Railroad Commission. And like I said, outgoing Senator John Cornyn was reposting everything. So because they don't like French's post, Rove and Cornyn think that all of us have to be punished. That we all have to be punished. Now, I have it on the rundown, and Juan, feel free to take some of the screenshots, particularly the face mask. Rove could have said that he's just not going to vote for French. That's all. He could have just said he is not voting in that specific race, and he's going to leave it blank. But he didn't. He didn't say that. He said that he's voting for the Democrat. I made a big deal about how this is only the second time in whatever many years that he's ever voted Democrat. He explicitly endorsed this Tallarico 2.0 Rosenthal guy. And not only did he tweet it, but then he wrote a column about it, an editorial about it for the Wall Street Journal, submitted it to the Wall Street Journal, and then had it published. And then he posted it on X and all over social media. So it's not like he did this like one and done thing. He explicitly endorsed. He said, I'm voting for a Texas Democrat. He could have said he wasn't going to vote for French. He could have said he's going to leave that spot blank, but he didn't say it. So he's voting for a guy who is pro-trans, who fought all of the legislation to protect children from genital mutilation in Texas. He's voting for a guy who believes that women should have men in their sports. By the way, this is what John Rosenthal, Juan's getting the photo of him. This is what this guy looks like right there. That's him. That is the guy who is running against Beau French in Texas for Texas Railroad Commission. This is the guy who wants to regulate oil and gas in Texas. That is what that position does. It is very powerful. We explained it yesterday, 3-person panel, and you regulate oil and gas. This is a guy who really promoted the lockdowns. He really promotes the Green New Deal. He's all in on climate change. He thinks, you know, because that I would say that there's science involved in his job. He thinks that a man can say that he's a woman and that's science. That's what John Rosenthal thinks. He's also a big anti-Second Amendment guy. He thinks that AR-15 should be banned. He thinks that semi-automatic rifles should be banned. I have all his tweets on it. This guy, he didn't scrub his timeline because I don't think that he thought someone was going to try to hand him the lead. So he didn't scrub his timeline. There's all this stuff up there. He's got all of this. I mean, all you got to do is search for his handle and AR-15 and all kinds of crazy stuff comes up. He says that he has tweeted, quote, gun violence is a public health crisis. He doesn't believe that teachers should be armed. He doesn't believe that we should have any way to protect schools using firearms. He thinks that that should not be allowed. He opposed constitutional carry, completely opposed it. And he literally typed this, quote, "The eradicate transgenderism statement rings of Nazi fascism." He says that if you're against, and he's got tons of tweets on this, he thinks that if you're against transgenderism, then you're a Nazi. He's tweeted about that a million times. It once just got like several examples for you. He has blasphemed and says basically like how Tallarico has about how God wants trans and all this other stuff. I mean, it's insane. Now, if anyone is wondering, okay, well, Dana, what do those issues specifically have to do with the Texas Railroad Commission, the entity that regulates oil and gas? And it's just about like science. And I feel like it's that same clip, Kane, the Kylie Jenner clip. Right. See, this is some of Rosenthal's tweets, right? I mean, so sciencey, right? So you might be going, well, Dana, what does that have to do with the Texas Railroad Commission? That's the thing that regulates the oil and gas. It's about energy and like oil and like science and stuff. Well, that's because this guy believes that mandating DEI courses on diversity is science. He thinks he actually fought to have that mandatory in school under the science category. Yeah, he got involved with a school board fight in Houston that was trying to clean up their curriculum and get rid of all of the social justice DEI CRT nonsense, and he fought them. He fought them. And you know how the media goes. The media is like, oh, this, Cyfair ISD board voted to remove chapters teaching about the COVID vaccine and cultural diversity because I was looking at all of these materials. They were literally calling people who did not believe in the clot shot anti-science. And then they were also trying to push critical race theory and diversity, you know, the DEI stuff, not even like, I mean, actual propaganda as science to be included in curriculum in public schools. That's the crazy thing about this. It's just insane. But this is the stuff that he's promoted. This is the Democrat in this race. Oh, by the way, he also totally backs the Hamas joint, the left in the Hamas's joint anti-Israel BDS movement. And he said that the BDS movement and targeting specifically Israeli businesses or people who are of Jewish descent, their businesses and boycotting them. He thinks that's un-American. If you point that out, he's a big time leftist, right? He sits here and he backs all the stuff that Hamas does. He even issued a letter to this extent. He was trying to dress it in the robes of free speech, but it's still fascism and bigotry, to use the left's words that they love. They always use these words that apply to them, and they're actually accurately describe their behavior. So he also was mad and didn't believe that, because this is all stuff he's tweeted. I'm just giving you a general idea of who you're dealing with. Like, he thought apparently that Israel's response to Hamas in Gaza was too much. So he thinks that DEI should be mandated education for kids as science. He thinks that trans is science, and yet he wants to be able to regulate oil and gas. So I'm putting all of this together for you because I question the intelligence and I question the judgment of anyone who believes these things to apply their scientific reasoning to the job of Texas Railroad Commission. You see where I'm going now? Yes. Now, look, voters, if they choose, they can replace French next election if they want to. But I think it's asinine to hand a very powerful seat that regulates Texas energy. Guys, Texas is the leader in oil and gas for the nation by a wide margin. Texas leads the entire country in oil and gas production. And we are seriously entertaining the idea of handing that over to a Marxist who sees no real science, only politics, and backs energy policies that would completely destroy our energy production and hand everything over to China? Because you didn't like his opponent's post?
1: That's science? That's supposed to be reasoning?
0: So you didn't like his opponent's

0: post, so might as well go ahead and just destroy Texas energy, right? Go ahead and hand it to a Marxist who thinks that we do too much anyway, right? This is the big thing. Democrats are using French's post as a distraction for, and we've talked about this, for the universal sentiment that all immigration, legal and illegal, needs to stop for a hot second while we kind of get our bearings. You know what I mean? We got to be able to get our, the nation needs to get her bearings. We have to be able to overhaul our immigration policy. And they are using his wording as this opportunity to cast as morally compromised anyone who questions, for instance, H-1Bs or anything. And they try to make it to where they're equally yoked in blame. And that's unfair. And it is just as cruel as what they claim French did. I mean, we are only literally able to just now exhale when it comes to domestic energy production, right? Kane, would you agree?
1: Yeah.
0: Yeah. Y'all, we're only just now able to exhale. Again, largest oil and gas producing state in the entire country. And we're going to put a Marxist troon in charge of it. Really? Karl Rove is going to vote for a Marxist troon because he didn't like French's post, guys. How is that? That's not a punishment to French. That's a punishment to all of us. That's putting a millstone around our neck. I didn't like what he posted. Really? I don't like having a Marxist troon strangle Texas oil and gas to death. What's worse? What's worse? You know? I mean, I don't get it. We're cutting off our nose to spite our face. It doesn't make any sense at all. You can take issue and you can go with that all day. That's fine. I am not going to punish myself by having this Marxist troon win the election and then make decisions that's going to impact all of us. Because, see, this is why this race is more than just about how it impacts Texas, because we are the largest oil and gas producer state in the nation. It's going to affect everyone. So why in the world? Oh, I didn't like his post. Guess I'm just going to give up. Oh, I didn't like his post. Guess we're just going to have to vote for the Marxist troon. Oh, my gosh. Why do we all have to be punished? Why do all of us have to be punished for his post? Why? And again, if Texas voters want to switch him out next election, they can. And if they want to, they should. But right now, to give that seat to a Marxist who wants to copy the Obama, Biden, Green New Energy ridiculousness? Are people just like, do they have a fetish for committing suicide, for political suicide? I'm curious, because that's literally the only thing that makes sense here. We got more on the way as we roll towards headlines, the bottom of this second hour, our partners over at Byrna. They call it Byrna Gun, but it's not a gun. I tell you, I carry, I will use lethal force and lead all day long to protect myself and my loved ones. I have no problem with that. But I also understand that sometimes you're not allowed to carry certain places because private property restrictions. And we're not Marxists, so we like private property, whether it's private property restrictions or whether it is maybe even municipal restrictions as well. I get it, right? But here's the thing. You need to still be able to protect yourself. So that's where a Byrna gun comes in, because you know these entities that ban all of this don't ever have the security to protect you. So you need to make sure that you are protecting yourself. This is where Byrna comes in. Super easy to use. 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It's no recoil. It's easy target acquisition. 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
8: And now, all of the news you would probably miss. It's time for Dana's Quick Five.
0: There was a shark that attacked a swimmer in Australia and killed him. You're in the shark's house. Witnesses were called seeing a pool of blood. This is terrifying. Dude was killed by a shark as he was swimming at a city beach in Western Australia. search boats and choppers, they were search. Oh my gosh, they literally have a photo of the water with blood in it. I didn't need.

0: see that. Blah. But they said that, yeah, there's been a shark attack. What makes you think that? Said Jockey Raypak to the Australian Broadcasting Corporation. Maybe the fact that there was a guy screaming and blood in the water. They said he got attacked by a shark. That's insane. Not like 250 miles north of Perth, there was another person. This was a surfer that got a serious leg wound. The sharks in Australia will cut you. I think they carry switchblades in addition to their teeth. I wouldn't swim in the waters of, I would look of it and then I'd run away and climb a tree somewhere so none of the other wildlife there will get me, because everything there will kill you. Robo toilets, guys, robo toilets. New York City is deploying what they call robo toilets. It is a public bathroom that has a strict 10-minute time limit. What happens after 10 minutes? Well, apparently they're not telling you that. What happens after 10 minutes? You go in and it's going to be gross in 5 seconds. Somebody's going to go in there and just like open up like Mount St. Helena on everything. You know that's going to happen. Stop it. They're like, it's clean and you don't, and I hope people appreciate it. Have you met humans? They're not going to. They're not going to appreciate your little robo toilet. Coming up, I'm going to show you the grossest thing you're going to see all week. Yay! We should all be concerned about the rise of Marxist ideology in America because it threatens the very freedoms that make this country what it is. Look at what's happening around the United States. Free speech is under attack. Religious freedom is being challenged. Parents are fighting to have a voice in their own children's lives. And the sanctity of life, that continues to be a battle. That's why Alliance Defending Freedom is fighting back in courtrooms across America, including at the Supreme Court. Alliance Defending Freedom is standing up to protect your God-given rights, and they're winning critical legal battles that help preserve the freedoms we all cherish. 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
3: ABC News, I'm Dave Packer. President Trump says he's forming a new AI force amid growing concerns about the technology.
4: Referring to the fears around AI as a hoax, Trump asserted in a post on social media that we will not in any way hinder or stifle the growth of this incredible industry. But, Trump added, in order to look out for the bad aspects of AI, the U.S. would form an AI force and appoint an AI czar in the near future. The White House did not immediately respond to a request for comment.
3: ABC's Chuck Sievertson. There have been four measles deaths in Pennsylvania amid the outbreak there, and now health officials warning of a possible exposure to the disease at children's hospitals in Philadelphia and Pittsburgh. Tensions in the Middle East escalating. The U.S. State Department advising Americans to seriously reconsider travel in the Middle East, citing Houthi hostilities in Saudi Arabia. Earlier Saturday, Saudi Arabia confirming Houthis tried to attack Riyadh with a ballistic missile that it says was intercepted. This is ABC News.
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0: Welcome back, ladies and gentlemen, to the program. Bottom of the second hour. Two things. I'm going to have one dumb thing and one gross thing and then one really dumb thing. So that's what's happening right now. The first thing, we had this headline about it, the toilets of tomorrow, right? I am just trying to wrap my head around how Ma'am Donnie decided to spend $4 million of taxpayer money with a company called Throne Labs to install solar-powered bougie porta-potties. There's, how many did you say there were currently?
11: There's two up now, and they plan on a total of 17.
0: 17. That's going to be great for all the millions of people that live across Manhattan. And they're the size of it's like a box that they drop in a park somewhere. And it's the size of a conventional bathroom. And you go in and there's this bougie wallpaper. What is like banana tree wallpaper on the inside? And it has like a urinal and then a commode. And then there's a sink and a changing table. And they have like a wheelchair ramp going up to it. And everyone's like, well, you know, because you have to use the phone to text a number to get in, how are the less fortunate people going to be able to use it? I told Kane the first night this is going to turn into a dive bar bathroom, and you all know it. And then during the winter, the homeless are going to be sleeping in there. But what gets me, because they say there's a strict 10-minute limit, and I asked Kane, I said, so what happens if, you know, it's after 10 minutes? They literally send people from Throne Labs to get you. That is absolutely true. This sounds like Squid Games. They send people from Throne Labs to get you. So I just feel like I want to test that, you know? Like, what happens if you just, like, decide to camp out there for an hour? Are the Throne Lab people going to show up in hazmat suits, right, to go into the poonasium there and, like, extract you? How does this

0: work? I really desperately need to know that, because unless I see it, it's just a threat and it's empty, right? You know these are going to be nasty. They're little hot boxes. They're little Dutch ovens right there that they drop. That's Ken. You know I'm right. You guys know I'm right. I'm saying. But they don't have to hook them up to stuff, so that's why they say they're easy to just put whatever. And they said that they remotely monitor them with sensors. This is the stuff the left comes up with. Can you guys reduce crime? No, the best we can do is... the best we can do is a bougie techno toilet. That's all we can do. They call them a robot toilet, but that's not even right. I thought that there was going to be a robot that followed you around, like waiting to go, right? Like when you're playing Helldivers and you get the Seif that follow you and they stim you when you need some help. That might be a reach too far for some of you. But I just thought it was going to be a little robot with a toilet that was going to follow you. These are not robo toilets. These are stupid boxes. That's what they are. Juan's showing you. That's what that looks like. How is that a robo-toilet? Also, can a wheelchair actually get up that ramp? I mean, that looks quite narrow. That is way narrow, right? You can't get a wheelchair in the little box, can you? Right?
1: No.
0: So how's it going to work out? I don't know. I made a questions. They said that they require a manual cleaning every 11 to 15 uses. And the contract requires the company to respond to emergencies like people trapped inside within 2 hours. So if you get trapped in one of these things, you got about 2 hours. Okay. Juan's getting ready to show you the inside. I think it's adorable that they try to go with this banana leaf wallpaper. You guys know this is going to be tore up like a Target John in like 5 seconds. You guys know that. Like, this is not going to last. This, if there's anything that we have learned about people, is they love destroying pretty things. Right? But this is not a robo toilet. It is not a robo-toilet. I take great issue with Gothamists claiming that this is a robo-toilet. This is just a bougie outhouse. A bougie, like a Johnny on the spot. That's all this is. That's all it is. So you have to text a number to get in it. They said that they're going to... Listen to how much money they're just wasting here. The city also plans to distribute physical cards through outreach teams to provide access for homeless people who don't have cell phones. Here's my toilet card. You know a homeless person's going to hole up in this. You're going to have a whole homeless city in these things. And they're just going to take turns swiping the cards over and over again so they never go out over their 10-minute limit. So the Throne Labs people aren't going to come and get them. This is the dumbest thing I've ever seen. It's like Pawn Stars where they're like, well, you know, I mean, we really need some, like, reduced crime and cleaner streets. Best I can do is a fake robo-toilet. Best I can do.
2: You want to guess how much per... It is. Let's assume all 17 get built, because currently this is a $4 million project.
0: You're going to really make me mad, aren't you?
2: Each
0: one of the bougie toilets?
2: $235,294.
0: So $300,000 per thing.
2: Per robo.
0: Per Dutch oven.
2: Yeah, per robo head. Yeah.
0: Lorraine says she thinks it'll work for the wheelchairs. I don't know. I don't know that I would try it. What if you get locked in there and you're in, I don't know. I'm made of questions right now. This sounds like a $300,000 nightmare. Best thing I can do is a $300,000 hot box. It's what we got right here. That's it. Can we talk about the people who are not naked, dressed in flesh-colored Spanx? Okay, first off, Kane, I need you to tell everybody what you sent me and what we are going to gear up to look at. Don't put it up there yet, Juan. We got to set the people up because they are going to throw up. I'm sorry.
2: You know how it is when you're just scrolling around.
0: No, yeah. I don't know. You're doom scrolling is what you're doing.
2: Interwebs.
0: You're drinking your Scooby tea, doom scrolling.
2: Yeah, I'm doing my due diligence.
0: What is your algorithm feeding you? Or what are you looking at that this is what your algorithm feeds you?
2: Research I do for this show, you don't even want to know.
0: Oh, my gosh.
2: You don't
0: okay,
2: even
0: so
2: want to know.
0: Kane sends this link, and I just... Go ahead, tell the people.
2: So there is a variety of people that are dancing in circles in Spanx-style suits. And they're flesh-colored, colored to the tone of their own flesh. And it makes it look like they're naked.
0: So they're not naked, but...
2: They're not.
0: But Juan, so you got to understand, Juan is like the purest... One of the purest life forms on this rock. And he's like, I'm just not putting that on.
2: He's like the first driven mountain Montana snow. He is so pure.
0: He insisted on blurring it. So it's not that they're naked. They're too close to that for Juan. So you know.

0: All right, he blurred him. He blurred him. He blurred him.
1: Now listen to the music.
0: And that's not fake audio, by the way. That's what's okay, really happening.
1: Nobody playing a musical instrument is playing the same thing. They're in Spanx. All these people are in Spanx. I need here. Can we hear the music real quick?
0: Turn up this atrocity.
2: I'm winning. I'm winning. I'm winning. You know I'm making it happen. You know I'm making it happen.
1: So like the piano person is like doing God knows what. The guy with the stringed instrument sitting on the edge of the stage, the hippie, is in his own world. I really don't think that the vocalists know how to vocalize because they're just like, I don't know what that is. But where is this at and why, Kane? Tell us all.
0: Well, it's apparently an art display.
1: Wait, what?
0: Yeah, it's an art display. And I don't know exactly what it's for. I'm sure that the tweet says it, but, you know.
1: I have a question.
0: Yeah.
1: I noticed there were some heads there in the front, like people were seated for this,
0: Yes. Whatever
1: that was. So if someone was like, I'm going to sit down and watch these people in Spanx.
0: Oh, I see. This took place in Wisconsin at the Art of Preserve. It's of John Michael Kohler Arts Center. And apparently this is how they decided to preserve it.
1: One of the things I hate about the left is that they make everything ugly. They take art and they're like, that looks too pretty. I'm going to mess it up. And they just, that's not art. So that is what happens, by the way. Basically, that's what happens when wedding receptions go on too long. That's what you're seeing. Because people are like, I can sing. I can play an instrument. And then everyone, you know, they that's what ends up happening. This is basically, and if that's what it's called, that's actually pretty funny. But it's not, you know, that they actually were giving it a really solid effort. But if it was called, and I call this the wedding reception that went on too long, that would actually be hysterical as performance art. But as is, no one knows what's happening. Like the piano, what the hell is the pianist doing? They're like playing something entirely different. Then you have this like hacky sack hippie. So, you know, that's like a whole other subgenre of hippie. You have like the Chong people, Cheech, the pop people, the boomer pop people.
0: Cheech and Chong.
1: Okay, those OG hippies. And then you have the hacky sack hippies, which are their grandkids. And they play hacky sack. And they're like white people that get dreadlocks, which doesn't make any sense to me. And they play hacky sack. And they smell like smell. They smell just because they use Toms of Maine. Those people. So that's the guy who, what was that, a ukulele? What was even he, what is that? What is happening? It is like someone threw a bunch of ideas in a box and shook it up and threw it out, and that's what you have.
0: I just took a peek at the stock market. Eye bleach is really going crazy.
1: Gosh,
0: now.
1: I need to get into that right now.
0: Yeah, eye bleach is really going good.
1: But who is convinced, like, hey guys, I have a great idea for performance. Let's put on our nudie Spanx. And then we're going to have our friends. We're just going to like grab people to make music. And we're going to do whatever that is. A twerk circle. A twerk. A twerkle.
3: New word.
1: They created a twerkle. And then you've got the hippie who's like, I'm in my own world. He's probably like, he probably ate a whole bag of the gummies and is like playing his little ukulele. I don't know how else to explain this video. Juan is hell bent on not showing you this again. He is, he's keeping it real for the show. He was like, I'm just not putting this up here. He was thoroughly disgusted. He's like, oh, I love this so much. Oh my gosh. I'm trying to,
0: twerkle.
1: Yeah, I'm saying this is what the left does. Nobody knows how to play anything. They can't carry a tune. But have you noticed that's always been the left? They always get, like we had a protest video where they were protesting some business a couple of weeks ago, and they couldn't even clap the same. They were trying to clap and chant, and nobody was like even the same beat. Nobody could even do that. What is the problem with them?
3: They never are able to do that.
1: It's like the moment politics are introduced into music, the music just sucks. It's bad, right? Speaking of which, we're going to make fun of the Irish with Ed Sheeran. So it's one Irish radio station, right, that said, we're not playing his music anymore. we don't like him. And we're like, why don't you like him? Well, because McElturd decided to press his luck with the venues, and they told the promoters. So they decided people are going scorched earth on this little Ed Sheeran guy. I've never felt sorrier for a ginger in my life. I love red hair. I've never felt sorrier for a ginger in my life. This, they are coming down on this dude, and he legit didn't do anything. And he says, look, I don't talk about politics because I'm just there to entertain. And they're all like foaming at the mouth over this. We've got to dive into that. We got Florida Man on the way as well. And I'm just hoping Florida Man does not take it further than the Twerkle people did. 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
5: The midterms are almost here, and Republicans could be in deep trouble. Polls show Democrats leading in key races. Tonight, Rob Finnerty on Newsmax reveals the growing threat from the DSA and the radical left. With less than 60 days to go, Finnerty says it's time for the GOP to hit the panic button. The House may go, and control of the Senate is up for grabs. 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Americans are angry, and the progressive left wants total control of Congress. Tallarico, El Sayed, AOC, Bernie Sanders. Finnerty reveals President Trump's secret plan to fight back and what you can do to help him. Don't miss Finnerty tonight at 8 p.m. Eastern on Newsmax. 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
7: It's his life mission to make bad decisions. It's time for Florida Man.
8: Oh, man. This guy's a jerk. A Florida man confessed to hitting pedestrians on purpose in the farmer's market parking lot. The farmer's market. 73-year-old Grump. He faces a felony charge after Delray police said that he deliberately drove his car into a pedestrian outside the farmer's market. Glenn Hartman was arrested and charged with an offense involving an act committed during another felony that could cause death. They were at the Boys Farmers Market. Maybe he was mad because the name wasn't literal. The Boys Farmers Market parking lot after receiving reports of a crash involving a pedestrian. When police arrived, the article says they found the injured man sitting on the curb. He had injuries, visible injuries to his left lower leg, ankle, and shin. The victim said he had just parked his car, was walking towards the market when a white vehicle seemed to intentionally turn towards him. He managed to push the car off, which kept it from hitting anything below his lower leg. So they were reading, they were talking to the guy, read his rights, and he goes, yeah, he admitted that he struck him on purpose. And then he goes, he woke up feeling depressed and just wanted to hurt somebody. And so he waited, literally, he said he drove to the farmer's market and waited for someone to walk in front of his car before he stepped on the gas. So he's being held without bond. Wow! Just woke up having a bad day. I mean, he took that Limp Bizkit song, literally. Yeah, just give me something to break. How about your leg? You know, good night. So a Florida man was arrested for a $1 million jeans heist. Jeans? This is like Frank from Always Sunny. This is some bridge denim stuff right here. So Panama City, Florida, a $1 million in jeans. So apparently, now the reason this happened in April, but it's like going through the legal proceedings now, which is why it's a headline. He stole a shipment of about 20,000 jeans. Well, okay, well, sorry, what were they? Oh, they were Wranglers. They was Wrangler jeans, valued at approximately $1 million. So they said that there was a truck that had hired this transport company to pick up the shipment and deliver it to Seminole, Oklahoma, and that Marcos Garcia arrived, provided his driver's license, and he was like, oh, I'm the one that's acting on behalf of the transport. And then they put it on his trailer, and he drove away with all the jeans. How does that happen? That's a very specific thing. Yeah. He had to have been, I mean, that's an inside thing, obviously. Anyway, they tracked him and they arrested him. He's so going to jail because, I mean, he's on camera. There's just no way out of this. Florida man dubbed the Lego Bandit snapped after a high-speed U-Haul chase. Wait, there's a high-speed U-Haul chase? You can do high speeds in a U-Haul?
9: I didn't think so.
8: I think so either. This guy looks unfortunate. A routine shoplifting investigation led people to dismantle the crime ring run by a guy known as the Lego Bandit. Nassau County, 43-year-old Ronald Tipton. A string of thefts involving expensive Lego kits. And so he would stack shopping carts, dash out of the fire doors, and then go into a getaway car and then put it in a U-Haul. So that's what happened. And he apparently struck one store three times and stole like thousands of dollars of stuff. They finally caught him. But but it wasn't before he had a high speed is doing a lot of heavy lifting here, pursuit that wound through traffic and ended miles away at Fernandina Beach. And so they ended up nabbing him. That's a very odd thing. What are you in jail for? I stole a bunch of Legos. You are so going to be somebody's girlfriend in jail with a crime like that. We've got more on the way. Third hour coming up. Stick with us.

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2: From ABC News, I'm Dave Packer. Tensions in the Middle East escalating this weekend. The U.S. State Department advising Americans to seriously reconsider travel in the Middle East, citing Houthi hostilities in Saudi Arabia.
3: As the war with Iran passes the 200-day mark, Saudi Arabia says Iranian-backed Houthis have attacked facilities across the country, including the capital of Riyadh. On Saturday, the Saudis say they intercepted a ballistic missile fired toward the capital. A large plume of smoke could be seen near the city's main airport after a series of explosions. The Saudis also say the Houthis tried to target civilians and civilian sites in the western region, but they were thwarted by its defense air systems. Perry Russum, ABC News, New York.
2: A new U.S. security deal with Greenland, announced by President Trump, confirmed by Denmark, is expected to be finalized at the upcoming UN General Assembly. ABC's Lama Hassan in London.
4: The State Department says the deal would remain in effect even if Greenland becomes a fully independent country. Following the announcement, the government of Greenland and the Danish Prime Minister issued a joint statement saying the nations expect to sign a measure next week that strengthens security in the Arctic and the North Atlantic region.
2: Health officials warn of a possible exposure to measles at children's hospitals in Philadelphia and Pittsburgh. In Philadelphia, officials say possibly exposed infants are being offered preventative antibody treatment. ABC News medical contributor Dr. Alok Patel.
5: Measles can result in hospitalizations and lifelong debilitation. So this really does take a all-hands-on-deck approach to combat the misinformation, make sure people are getting these shots in time for their kids, especially now that school is in session.
2: The Ed Sheeran tour sparking protests over the decision to drop rapper Macklemore from the tour lineup following his onstage pro-Palestinian comments. Macklemore and other openers dropped out of the tour, and at his concert in Philadelphia Saturday night, Sheeran sang he wants his music and shows to be about unity and humanity, not politics. 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
2: More than 10,000 security guards in San Francisco on strike, saying they're protecting companies that have billions in wealth, but they make a little more than $20 an hour. ABC's Jacqueline Lee.
8: In a statement, Allied Universal, which is one of the companies negotiating with the union, saying in part, we have made substantial progress in negotiations as part of our commitment to finding common ground. Union reps saying this was months of failed negotiations, with workers offered a 65-cent raise per hour over 2 years.
2: Reporters for 3 major news organizations say they were denied access to the White House on Saturday. That's a day early President Trump said that media outlets were banned because he doesn't like their coverage. ABC Stephen Portnoy in Washington.
9: For nearly 5 decades, federal courts have held that under the First Amendment, the White House cannot strip access to the complex by correspondents based on the content of their reporting. And last year, a federal judge ruled against Trump's efforts to ban the Associated Press from the small contingent of pool reporters who cover him in the Oval Office or on Air Force One. Now, a divided appeals court panel later put much of that ruling on hold, saying that Trump could continue to exclude certain reporters from what it deemed restricted presidential spaces, like the Oval Office, Air Force One, but not from the briefing room or from other areas of the White House when they're open to the entire press corps.
2: Now, CNN, MSNBC, and Politico all issued statements standing by their reporters, condemning the president's move and vowing to fight it. Dave Packer, ABC News.
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12: Half of these influencers would be swinging on poles. You're depriving the strip club market of some pretty dumb but yet attractive dancers. I feel like this guy is one of the dumbest and luckiest people ever. He's like in high school, the slacker pot dealer who would like go behind the dumpster in school and try to like sell dummies overpriced pot.
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12: Welcome back to the program. Top of our third hour as we continue getting you set up for the weekend. Dana Lash with you. I have a million things to touch on. I want to actually one that I didn't get to at all because I wouldn't shut up about everything else. And then Kane found this weird video that we absolutely, and the robo toilet, we absolutely had to get involved in all of that because we did, because it's important. We need to talk about some of the polling and some of the GOP stuff. Okay, so couple things. For whatever reason, the polling, and I think it has to do with immigration, the polling for the Hispanic sector of the voting bloc is not encouraging. So far, there's been 3 that I've seen, and they all say the same thing. For instance, there's a huge opening right now. I mean, when you look at the Senate race, Tallarico is taking more Hispanic voters, which is not like what happened in 24, definitely not like 2016 either. And there are also some other surveys coming out that it's like the swing of Latino voters. It's like the pendulum is going the other way now. And it's working class Latinos. And I think it has to do with immigration. That's what pretty much, which is now explains why you had Representative Maria Salazar, who's from Florida, a Republican in Florida that Trump helped. She put out this campaign ad going at him over immigration. Watch this, because this is the ad that hit yesterday.
14: Mr. President, some of your immigration enforcement efforts have gone too far. In July, 50% of the 50,000 people that were detained had no criminal record. Be careful what your advisors are telling you about immigration policy. The same Hispanics who helped you get to the White House in 2024 feel betrayed today. You can be for immigration what Lincoln was for slavery and Reagan was for communism. I'm not talking about giving them amnesty. I'm talking about giving them a dignified life in this promised land.
15: I am Maria Elvira Salazar.
12: Okay, I disagree with that, with her premise, number one, and Kane does as well. Also, what do you mean giving dignity? Let's hold up for a second. Are you saying that it's undignified the way that some people who have broken into the country illegally, entered illegally, and were very aware that they were here illegally, and they know what the penalty for that is with this administration, are you saying that it's undignified to have that law enforced? Or were they supposed to be given some kind of special treatment? I'm confused. Right? I mean, if we're going to sit here and say that, you know, make up definitions and stuff and say that men are women and all this other stuff, I'll just say this is Uber to go back over the border. I don't know.
15: It's also incredibly disingenuous to say that none of these have any criminal records. What? Sorry,
12: exactly.
15: Coming into the country illegally, that's your record.
12: Exactly.
15: Now.
12: Like if you're coming, yes, if you're coming into the United States illegally, guess what? That is a breaking the law. That
15: and
12: is a crime.
15: The other countries don't have the systems that we can attach to see what their history actually is anyway.
12: Exactly.
15: So why are we even
12: I found all
15: it?
12: Of that to be incredibly disingenuous. But the other thing, too, is I'm not allowing people to remove themselves from the hook of accountability simply because you don't like how it's enforced. And it's actually, I think it could be enforced more stringently, but they're not. I mean, they're simply saying, look, we're going to detain you and deport you. And she's upset with that. She's like, well, these people, again, you come in illegally, you've broken a law. That's a crime. Unless Maria Salazar knows something about changing the statutory ruling for that, because that's currently illegal in these United States of America. And as a republic, we are either a nation of laws or we are not. You can't say that it's undignified to enforce the law on against different subgroups that you might be more aligned with or might favor more than other subgroups. That's simply un-American. And it's un-American before the Constitution, that the Republic derives its power from the strength of enforcement of its laws. And if you're not enforcing the law, then you're just dismantling the Republic. When you enter illegally, the illegally part of entered illegally indicates that there was a law broken. And there's a reason why people sneak into the country illegally, because they are aware that it is a law that they are breaking. So I don't know what she's advocating for. She doesn't have any solutions here. She's criticizing the way that he's handling it, but she's not providing any solutions. If you think it's undignified to enforce the law, then what would you do? I think it's undignified to expect people to tolerate criminality in any form. I think it's ridiculous to expect American people to tolerate not just criminality, but also have their characters questioned if they agree with this enforcement, which, by the way, has been too long coming. So I find this to be incredibly disingenuous. Maria Salazar sounds like a Democrat here. And some of the people I know that are the loudest voices on illegal immigration are Latino Americans. They're Hispanics. They're people like in southern Texas that don't ever get any attention. It's not all, sorry, I love you, Florida, but it's not all just Florida Hispanics. Okay? That's what's crazy about this. So she released this ad. I don't know what she thinks she's going to accomplish with this ad, because if she thinks that this is going to get votes for her, she needs to remember that whenever there has been a problem, and this is why her ad is tone deaf. Whenever groups have left Trump, and we saw this in 2020, and I warned people about this because there were all of these theories about theft or cheating and all this stuff, and I'm like, look, you had split ticket voting.

in a number of states. But people did not they did not pay attention and they did not take it seriously when all of these warning signs about Trump and immigration were coming up in 2020. One of the reasons why he ended up losing some ground with support groups in 2020 was because he wasn't hard enough on immigration. I mean, we played audio at the time of a Hispanic voter who was saying that he thought that Trump was going to be harder on immigration and he was disappointed that he wasn't. And that was a sentiment that we kept hearing. I was hearing that from a lot of my audience. In a lot of my Hispanic listeners, they were not pleased. They were mad at Trump in 2020. I mean, Kane can attest to that. People were legitimately mad. They thought he didn't do enough. He didn't close. So that's when he got into office. He really moved to shut down the border, and people were very happy with that, especially Texas Hispanics, who are the predominant subgroup that live by the border in southern Texas. They were very happy with that. I mean, they wanted to see that from POTUS. They wanted to see some of this other stuff. There's, like, they don't think he's hard enough on H-1Bs. That's another big criticism. So when he's literally losing people, and what the media wants you to believe is that he's losing them because they want you to think that his enforcement is too rough and too mean. I mean, it's not. It's so not rough. You literally have agents getting hit by cars. They're trying to do everything that they can, but they don't want to be run over or killed, right? You had two instances where a woman literally, and we played the video, tried to hit an agent with her car. And then we had another where a guy decided to go to a protest, literally impede federal officers from fulfilling the law, enforcement of law, while he was sloppily carrying a firearm. He didn't even have a proper holster for it. And he was immediately committing a crime while carrying, which then elevates what he was doing up to a felony level. And when you can't get involved and impede federal law enforcement operations while you're carrying and be aggressive with law enforcement and put your hands on law enforcement while you're carrying. I don't know what reality people think that you're going to get just like a backpack and a Lisa Frank sticker on a progress chart with that kind of behavior, but that's not how it works. And they want to hold that up as, look, and by the way, those were white people, a white lady and a white dude. I don't know why the media narrative and the media malpractice on this is just off the charts. So her coming out with this ad is actually a very leftist. She's pushing a leftist narrative. It's like she's carrying their bags for them with this. I don't know how that's going to work for her. I don't know how that's going to work for her with this case, because she is getting lit up on social media. I mean, and you've seen some of it too, Kane. She's getting lit up on social media. This whole thing is just ridiculous. And this was after Trump had helped her. So what is she swinging back to the left? Was she always kind of on the left and now she's just swinging back to that? Like, I've got questions. But she, you know, she's, by the way, she has voted with him so many times. She voted and affirmed with his enforcement and on his ICE, like funding for enforcement with ICE and CBP, she voted for him. She voted for the $235 million in new funding. And by the way, when that happened, and that was according to Vote Hub, when that happened, she even posted on X that passing the funding bill was a quote unquote historic win. So now she's done a 180 and she's come out with this ad. Don't you think that's incredibly questionable? The authenticity or lack thereof, the sincerity or lack thereof. I mean, there's video of her demanding that Congress give more money to ICE for enforcement. I mean, I'm looking at tons of video of her. I'm not going to sit here and, you know, beat you upside the head with this, but man alive, she actually did have a soft amnesty push. Back in 2025, she gave an interview with a local ABC in Houston where she had said, and I quote, at some point in the future, another legislators will write another law to give them a path to citizenship. But right now, what we need to do is buy peace and allow these people to stay, end quote. So she was pushing soft amnesty then. She's all over the board. She's trying to have her foot in both camps. You don't even know where she stands on this because she thinks you're stupid and you're not going to know that she's for amnesty, but then she also voted for more ICE and CBP funding. And she's for amnesty, but then she also demanded that ICE be more aggressive with enforcement. She's for amnesty, but then she also demanded
and to dovetail in with ICE being more

0: aggressive with enforcement, money for them to do so in a subsequent bill. So will the real Maria Salazar please stand up? Because all I see is just, you know, political prostituting to try to figure out what camp you're going to hit with the hardest. 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
8: And now, all of the news you would probably miss. It's time for Dana's Quick Five.
9: So this is an interesting story. A New York City nightclub lets you skip the line if you bring in your mom and dad. What? Yeah. It's like Stefan. It's New York's hottest nightclub. It has everything. Dancing, disco balls, and your parents. It is funny. So it's a nightclub called Joy Face, and they say it not only encourages people to bring their mom and dad, but it rewards them if they do. You get to skip the line. Bring your parents and you get right in. That's literally what they say. So, and it's in New York's East Village, and it's not easy to get into unless you got mom and dad with you. They go really hard on the 70s nostalgia, apparently. And so that's like one of the reasons. They're like, they said it's better when you, and it was named after the owner's mom, Joy. So that's kind of neat, right? Would you bring your parents to the club?
10: I'm sure they'd be interested.
9: I've been to wedding receptions with my parents. I don't know that I would bring them to the club because that generation is crazy. It's just funny. Like, you think that you went hard. You don't know what that is, right? I just feel like our parents lied to us. They acted like, oh, no, we were so good in school. And then you get to a wedding reception or when... So, like, my family's from a small town. So, like, when they run into their friends from high school, they're like, you remember when? And then you hear all of these insane stories. And I really wish that I would have known that as a teenager because I would have completely used that against them to my benefit. So, we're on to you. All right. So, let's see. Oh, there's a bunch of heated blankets and all kinds of stuff sold on Amazon that have been recalled because you could burn yourself to death. I guess they work too well. I need one because I like it. You know, I get chilly. No, I want a little electric blanket. Like if I'm working in my office in the winter, it's like an exterior wall and it's super cold in there. And even with the heat on, and I got to get a little electric blanket. So I would risk that. I would risk it. I'm telling you. Amazon raises minimum pay for warehouse workers to $20 an hour. And I think that's great. Take care of the people who take care of you without the government, right? Garbage trucks now have AI cameras to score your house and clock code violations. You know what my stepdad does for Christmas for the garbage guys? He leaves beer for them with a bow on it. I kid you not. He gives them Christmas beer. And they take so good of him for years. Like, he's done this for, like, over 20 years. And they take so good of him, the good care of his stuff. Like, they never have an issue with their cans. Because he pays them off in beer. It's hysterical. I love it. That's his thing. All right. Also, we talked about the Chihuahuas being part coyote, which they completely and totally are because... It makes sense now when you think of it. We've also have a New York City is raising the snow shoveler pay to $30 an hour this winter. $30 an hour. I don't even think EMTs get that much. $30 an hour to shovel snow. Remember they had that big problem last year with it? Yeah. Also, hand soap is being recalled for potential contamination of antibiotic resistant bacteria. Then it's not soap. What is the gloop that you're putting on your hands if it's not getting rid of the bacteria? And how does that even happen? So they're saying they're recalling certain hand soaps for, in fact, four of them. Let's see. It's across 15 states. Intercon Chemical Company. It's the Laura Lynn Honey Apple Crisp. The Laura Lynn Femme Pear. So it's a bunch of, it sounds like some bougie off brands

But they say they gave several different kinds of like sketchy sounding bacteria that cause bad problems. But those are the hand soaps. So anyway, it's kind of sketch, right? And I'm out of time, but we'll have more. We got more coming up. Stick with us. Third, the other half of this third hour on the way.

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5: ABC News, I'm Dave Packer. Tensions in the Middle East escalating this weekend. The U.S. State Department advising Americans to seriously reconsider travel in the Middle East, citing Houthi hostilities in Saudi Arabia. Now, earlier Saturday, Saudi Arabia confirming Houthis tried to attack Riyadh with a ballistic missile that it says was intercepted. A new U.S. security deal with Greenland announced by President Trump is expected to be finalized at the upcoming U.N. General Assembly. ABC's Lama Hassan in London.
6: The State Department says the deal would remain in effect even if Greenland becomes a fully independent country. Following the announcement, the government of Greenland and the Danish Prime Minister issued a joint statement saying the nations expect to sign a measure next week that strengthens security in the Arctic and the North Atlantic region.
5: Health officials warn of a possible exposure to measles at children's hospitals in Philadelphia and Pittsburgh. In Philadelphia, officials say possibly exposed infants are being offered preventative antibody treatment. This is ABC News.
7: When I was diagnosed with Hodgkin lymphoma, I had so many questions. 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
2: My name is Erica, and my son, Kaysen, is a patient at Shriners Children's. My oldest called me and said, Kaysen got burnt. I said, how bad is it? He wouldn't answer me. Before we could see Kaysen, the trauma doctor came in and said he needs to go to Shriners.
3: To survive a burn injury and to return to life unafraid and full of joy and be who you're supposed to be is what we strive to deliver to our patients. 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I can't think of another system that has the impact on pediatric patients that Shriners Children's does.
4: I wouldn't do anything else.
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9: Dear heavens, I think I just turned into a millennial. My baby Gen X self is real. This is Ed Sheeran, and I've never really listened to him. He describes himself as culturally Irish, but he's a British guy. He's the guy, and apparently, so I was reading about him, welcome back, by the way, with the whole Macklemore thing, because it was the promoters that were like, we can't have Mackletard out there, like, you know. I think it was really nice that Ed Sheeran gave that poor homeless man that wears everybody else's grandpa's clothes a slot on his, you know, tour. And then Mackletard's like, these people are here for me, I guess, and decides to blow it all up. And because he sucks as a songwriter and generally as a human, he decided to try to make it all about himself and try to jumpstart his career that hasn't had, he had like one hit 15 years ago, and he's tried to jumpstart his career, and just really rude, just incredibly, like, what a POS, right? Anyway, so Ed Sheeran, a nice little guy. I don't know if he's little, but he seems super nice. And I read about him, and apparently he is super nice. He donates like tons of money to charity, does all this charitable work, and he seems like a very soft, he's a very soft-spoken British person, Kane. Although that had an Irish twinge to it. And there's a reason why. So Ireland hates him now. I don't know why Ireland hates him. Is it one station, Kane, or is it the whole? Is it all of Ireland?
10: No, it's just the one. It's a classic hits radio station.
9: Okay, so why is the media going, oh, Ireland hates Ed Sheeran now. They're going to take a shillelagh and hit him on the head. I mean, what is...
10: Short answer, it's the media.
9: It's the media. Okay, so they're mad at him because the promoter dropped Mackletard because the venues were like, can Mackletard stop not performing and instead going on a political rant for a half hour? People paid to not hear this guy scream. And so, yeah. So the station, it's a classic hits station in Ireland that decided, we're not going to play his music anymore. We don't like him because he was mean to Mackletard. And they decided to drop his music, which I'm sure he's going to go cry to his millions of dollars about. And then that's it. But I just don't understand why it's being made to sound like all of Ireland hates him. That's silly. So he had all of his supporting acts, including Phineas, who's the guy who uses his sister as a vocalist. Phineas is the guy who writes for Billie Eilish. It's Billie Eilish's brother. And they all withdrew in solidarity with Mackletard. And then Even Sheeran's cousin, Jethro, whoever the hell that is, said that Sheeran was a gutless coward. Why? Because he's not retarded? I don't know. I mean, I really don't know what else to say here. They're not mad. But by the way, where were all of these people when Jewish artists were being canceled? You know, if free speech is a big thing to you, where were you guys when they were going after Gal Gadot? Where were you guys when Jewish artists were being canceled? Where were you guys at when any of that happened? Oh, you because it's not about free speech. You guys are just a bunch of terrorist simps. That's it. You guys are a bunch of self-indulgent, half-witted, talentless terror simps. That's all you are. It's not about free speech for you people. Step off with that. Nobody believes you. There's no genocide in Gaza, by the way, either. Nobody believes you. This is ridiculous. He's like the nicest guy ever. This was not his decision. Did they expect him to just stop his tour? Good heavens. I don't know. This is, are you serious? Now, Steve goes, you're going to, what do you mean, Steve, that I'm going to like this take? So, somebody apparently rang the dinner bell for the heifer named Rosie O'Donnell, and she decided to come stumbling from the green pastures to give you this hot take and cut 18.
11: Thinking about it, and, you know, Macklemore has done more for this subject than anyone. By the way, he dealt with everything about this.
9: What
11: he said initially, not offensive.
9: Oh, it wasn't offensive when he dressed up as a Jewish person.
11: What he's talking about, there's no equivalence.
9: I'm not going to make it.
11: There's no equivalence, you know.
9: Okay, I can't watch this because it's turning my brain to mush. It's giving me mind aids. I can't deal with it. Nobody cares, Rosie. Nobody cares. Like, who's? I'm just going to get up. I haven't even combed my hair yet. Juan made a really good point that he hates the fact that somebody's always forced to pick a side. And that's true. What if you didn't want to? What if you just want to perform? Stop trying to bully people into having a side, especially if yours is the retarded one. Stop it. Stop it. And you can get mad at me all you want to. I'll just get louder and meaner. And I promise you, I will outlast you. This is so stupid. I feel bad that they're picking on him and all of these people that are weighing in. We're the people with spines to say something publicly to the opposite effect, right? It's okay to not have a take. The only reason that McElter does this is because nobody would give a rat's backside about him. They wouldn't care. So he does this to stay in the press. He does this as a substitute for music. He could write a better song, but that would probably involve him having to spend his own money to hire a bunch of other session musicians to write more tracks for him, because that takes like four or five people to write one song for him. Ed Sheeran can do what McElter does with just a couple of pedals and a mixer and be on stage by himself. In fact, he does do that. There are times that he will go out there, and I always am super impressed when people do that, right? Like, they'll create percussion, they'll create the beat, and then they add, like, all of the other elements to it, and then by the end of it, they're playing a full song, and it sounds like they got a full backing band, but it's just, it's amazing what people can do. But you don't always have to have a take. You don't always have to weigh in. You know, there can be elements of either mystery or just not making everything about politics. This is not about people in Gaza. This is about conquering. That's all this is. This has nothing to do with people in Gaza. If any of these rat bastards actually cared about what happened in Gaza, then maybe they would do more to hold Hamas accountable instead of giving them money. If these people actually cared about anything that happened in Gaza, maybe they would do more to stop other countries from funding the terrorist entity that has done all of this, Hamas, to its people. If they actually cared. But they don't actually care. And if this was about free speech, they would have been speaking up with other Jewish artists and other actors and actresses. When they would have been speaking up. And they haven't. They haven't at all. And that's what's so ridiculous. That's also what's so ridiculous about this. I mean, this was a guy that dressed up as a Jewish person and got on stage to do the Hitler salute. That's it. And he does this at all his shows because nobody pays attention to him otherwise. But it's not about free speech, and it's not about genocide, because there is no genocide. I don't know how many times we got to talk about this. There is not one. You can get mad at me all you want to for saying.

0: the truth, but I'm not going to lie to make you feel easier and you're evil. Not doing it. I'm not compromising myself for your blackened soul. No. People have got to stop this stuff. This is, it's just dumb. And they parrot the same Hamas propaganda every single time. Now, you remember when everybody, people went at Gal Gadot just because she was Israeli. They tried to get her kicked off movies. She had to drop out of the Venice Film Festival. You know why Gal Gadot isn't at the Venice Film Festival? Because she got bullied by a bunch of anti-Semite bigots and she couldn't appear. There was, remember, that was all in the news. Let me pull this story up because I have this in my notes. They bullied her when she had to pull out because people were mad. She did a movie called In the Hand of Dante, and Gal Gadot had to pull out of the Venice Film Festival because all of the pro Hamas simps attacked her. Where are all the people for free speech for Gal Gadot? This is nothing at all about Gaza. This is about people who hate Jews. And they put on the robe of making it about Gaza when it has nothing to do with that. These people just hate Jews. Let's just be honest. These people would be in Hitler Youth like that if they could. And we all know it's true. We all know it's true. It's not about free speech. Did McElturd ever stand up for Gal Gadot? Why are you so silent? Did he? No, he didn't. Did the classic station in Ireland? Ooh, it's an Ireland classic station. They're not going to play Ed Sheeran. We'll play him on our show then. I guarantee we have more of a reach than whatever crap Lucky Charms stations in Ireland. Oh, I can get real mean. When we get mean, I'll get meaner. Probably because I'm part Irish. So stupid. This is so dumb. I mean, we could sit here and go through all of the different Jewish actors and actresses, Jewish musicians, Mattis Ayu, when they've gone after Mattis Ayu, they bullied him off of bills. This is so stupid. So it's not about free speech. This is about control. This is about propaganda. It's not about any of that. And it's sure as hell not about the people in Gaza. Where was McElturd when Hamas was shooting people going to get food trucks? Where was McElturd when Hamas was taking 20 to 40% off of every conversion when people were sending money into charitable groups and they were using it to buy more munitions? Where was he then? Where were any of these posers? Vapid posers. That's all they are. Where were they then? Nowhere to be seen. Nowhere to be seen. Where are you? Wow. Where were y'all when you had Hamas like start digging up irrigation and pipes and fashioning explosive devices and storing them in schools? Where were you guys when it was discovered that Hamas's HQ was in the hospital basement of the biggest hospital in all of Gaza, right there in Gaza City? Where were y'all at? Nobody was saying that's wrong. Maybe you shouldn't use civilian areas as cover for your terrorist activity. But not a single one of these people have ever said anything to that extent at all. None of it. And they also didn't say anything after October 7th either. In fact, I dare say that they're probably happy about it because, again, they're a bunch of bigots. This isn't about any of the things that they claim. It's literally just because they hate Jews. They go after people simply for being Israeli, and that is it. It's not enough. Ed Sheeran has done nothing, has said nothing, and they're going after him simply because they can't bend his knee. That's what this is all about. So if they're trying to bend your knee, lock them. If they're trying to drown you out, get louder. And I hope he doesn't. I hope he does not bend his knee. That'll make it 50 times worse. Because if you think this is going to go away just because he does that, you are so dumb. You clearly have not been paying attention. He's going to be in Texas, apparently. I'm like, should we go and see him in Texas? I mean, it's not my jam, but, you know, heck, maybe we should. I don't know. We got more on the way as we move, folks, towards the conclusion of our third hour. Our partners that bring you the program, it's the folks over at WebRoot. WebRoot is a great way to protect yourself when you're online. And I know a lot of people are like, oh, we don't want antivirus anything because it slows our systems down. Most of it does, yeah, but not WebRoot. 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
13: 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You never know when your well might have a problem. It's always good to have a little extra water on hand. 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And, of course, tanks a lot. 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Danny and Jesse out there have everything you're looking for. Small tanks all the way up to a tank that'll hold up to 500,000 gallons of water. 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They're open Monday through Friday to serve you out on the north end of Burney. 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You need tanks a lot.
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5: About the Ed Sheeran thing, Lorraine makes a really good point because she talks about K-pop. I love K-dramas, and the K-pop stuff, I love the pageantry of all of it. It actually is fascinating. But she was like, no, if you pay to see BTS, you're going to see just BTS. They're not going to have anybody else up. If you pay to see Blackpink, you're going to see Blackpink, and you're not going to have anybody. That's actually kind of awesome. That's pretty baller when you can do that, though, right? That's pretty sweet. So that's kind of interesting. Just putting that out there. So, yeah, we'll see what happens with that. I really just really, really, really, really hope Ed Sheeran doesn't bend the knee. I really hope, and I hope he's getting a lot of support back channel. I just find that whole thing to be one of the craziest things I've ever seen in my life, where someone who didn't do anything is the one who's getting boycotted. Just, that's crazy. That's insane to me. I don't know. Kane is trying to show you guys. I'm just going to warn you right now.
6: What are you doing?
5: No. I'm just setting it up. I'm going to warn people about the video of the, they are like the worst. It's like Woodland Fae, but demonic. Right?
6: It does seem like a prior to sacrifice type dance.
5: Yeah.
6: You know what I mean?
5: I'm just setting it up, getting ready to save it. Just setting up. One last thing. I didn't get Abdul El Sayed had blamed slavery for healthcare woes. What? Yeah, he says if you oppose taxpayer funded care for illegal immigrants, you're also a racist. He's been here for 2 seconds. Can we not? Just not and say we did, maybe? I don't know. Can you just stop? Can this guy just quit? I need him to quit. This is so annoying. It's getting annoying. It's a video from 2022 where he did, we don't have time to play it, but he did this big interview, and he was explaining how, basically, if you oppose everything that he likes, you're a racist and also believe in slavery or something. The reasoning never makes sense with these people. Can I start doing that for me? Like, if you listen to bad music, that's racist, right? I'm just going to start saying that just to confuse people, especially if I think you're on the left. No, that's racist. Or that's like slavery, right? The trend, the barrel pants right now for women, that's like racism. I don't know why, it just is. I don't like it. So I'm just doing what the left does, right? Makes sense. Like high-waisted jeans, racism. I don't know why, because I don't like it. So obviously, as the left says, that's racist. I mean, that's how definitions work, right? We can just make them whatever we want. There's no bearing in any kind of reality. If they can do it, why can't we?
6: Right.
5: I'm just saying. So, wow. And then we also, let's see, next week we're going to get into some of these other transgender fights within the schools and within some of these states, because this fight still is happening, these fights. We're going to get into all of that. And I'll tell you about how my town defeated a bunch of wokery again by denying this woke group a permit to put on this, like, woke festival. It was an alphabet group, and they wanted, this is not like a group that wanted to hold, like, some pride event. And I don't think taxpayer dollars should be used for stuff, you know. If it's like about the city, if it's about history, that's fine. But I don't think taxpayer dollars should be used for security for certain things. But the problem with this group that wanted to have this big pride thing, the last time that they had it, they apparently lied about their permitting. It's like in the Dallas News and all that right now. They apparently lied about how many people they expected, so they didn't have to get a permit. And then there were actual photos of some of what was happening there. And I'm sorry, but I just don't think in a suburban area where you have kids, they don't need to see people carrying signs, talking about graphic stuff with strap-ons. Just think that that's probably not appropriate. All right. Today in Stupidity, Kane. That's
6: a great way to segue into what we're about to do.
5: I'm so sorry. They're not naked. They're in Spanx.
6: All right. This was in Wisconsin. It's at the Art of Preserve of John Michael Kohler Arts Center. And this is what they call art. And by the way, you can thank Juan for blurring out
5: Juan wasn't going to let this air.
6: Yeah, that's Juan's the big one. the big winner here.
7: You know what? I'm not gonna have it. You know what?
6: This is real audio. This isn't fake audio put over this video.
5: So every person who's playing an instrument is doing their own thing.
6: Yeah, and they're doing it on purpose, which is even worse. So that's today in stupidity.
5: I need eye bleach.
6: Everybody.
5: I need to wash my eyeballs out.
6: Let me check the stock market. Yeah. Look at that. Eye bleach is going crazy.
5: Does it for us today. I'm sorry about that, guys. I hope you have a great rest of your day. Have a wonderful weekend as well. God bless. Back with you on Monday.
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10: From ABC News, I'm Brian Clark. President Trump returned to the White House from Camp David a day early on Saturday. The White House did not explain why. Meanwhile, there are renewed fears of a wider war in the Middle East as Saudi Arabia says that it intercepted a ballistic missile that was fired towards the capital. The now more than 200-day war with Iran continues to impact prices in the U.S.
11: The average price of diesel hitting a record average of $6.44 a gallon. President Trump insists the higher prices are a small price to pay to set back Iran's nuclear program.
12: I think most people, if they had a vote on lower gas prices or letting Iran have a nuclear weapon, I'd be willing to vote that it would be a massive landslide.
11: Sources tell ABC News new estimates show the cost of the war has reached $43 billion.
10: That's ABC's Perry Russum. Meanwhile, as the almost five-year war continues between Russia and Ukraine, Ukraine launched more than 1,000 drones towards Russia overnight in what the mayor of Moscow called the largest ever attack on the capital. Three news organizations still barred from the White House. CNN, MS Now, and Politico denied access to the complex because President Trump said he does not like their coverage. ABC Stephen Portnoy has more.
13: The White House Correspondents Association denounced the president's move, saying, quote, "This is about more than the rights of journalists. It's about the right of the American people to receive a full and independent account of the activities, policies, and decisions of whoever occupies the nation's highest office."
10: Pop star Ed Sheeran performed in Philadelphia. There were protests outside the venue, and on stage, he addressed his decision to drop Macklemore from his tour lineup after his pro-Palestinian comments while opening for Sheeran. In a video shared to Instagram, Sheeran said,
14: "My concerts have always been a safe space for everyone, and that matters hugely to me."
10: You're listening to ABC News.
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0: And welcome to the show. We are Purity Products. This is Purity Products Radio. I'm Jason Kahn, and I'm here with Dr. Neil Levin. Neil, say hello.
1: Oh, it's great to be here with you today, Jay.
0: Great to have you, Neil. And we're in Plainview, New York at Purity Products headquarters, and we have an absolutely fantastic show for you today. We're going to be telling you about one of our hottest new breakthroughs. We call it Joint Gel. It's not a topical cream. It's an actual dietary supplement that we get from Europe. It comes from Germany. It's a special kind of collagen. They've got studies from Harvard, Tufts, studies from all over the world. You won't even believe what this stuff can do because it actually does something that most people didn't even realize was possible. And that is regenerating and regrowing joint cartilage. We actually call it the four R's. Regenerating, revitalizing, restoring, regrowing. This can actually retread your joints. It's like a retread on old tires. We're going to tell you how it works. We're going to tell you why it's different. We're going to explain the technology behind it. We're going to get into the studies. We're going to get into what exactly it can do for you and your comfort and your mobility and in just helping you live a more fuller, more vigorous and comfortable life. This is a supplement that I like to say there are thousands of joint supplements on the market, but there's only one joint gel because this is the one that we've seen that has the science and the technology to do what we're telling you it can do, namely regrow joint cartilage. Neil, why don't I hand it over to you? Why is regrowing and regenerating joint cartilage such an epic story?
1: Well, you know, I mean, just listen to what you're saying, Jay. If we were having this conversation 4 or 5 years ago, you'd say, no, that's not possible. You
0: right.
1: can't regenerate cartilage. Well, maybe in a 20-year-old, but we're talking about folks, 50-plussers, 50s, 60s. Can you actually get their cartilage cells to kind of reboot, to kind of reset and start generating cartilage faster?
0: Right.
1: Is that even possible? Well, the answer is yes. And these amazing bioactive collagen peptides that we use in our joint gel product do just that. They literally signal, they dock at a cell called the chondrocyte, which is our cartilage making cell. There's only one type of cell that can make cartilage. It's called a chondrocyte. They dock at the chondrocyte like a lock and key, and they signal to the chondrocyte to actually start producing more cartilage faster. It's like putting the factory on 24/7. You just go make more cartilage.
0: Yeah, there's nothing else really like this. It's funny, you know, Neil, we run a lot of ads, as you know, on Facebook. And so people write their comments, they give feedback, they ask questions. And the common theme with these questions is, my doctor said you can't regrow joint cartilage. I heard that you can't get back joint cartilage once it's gone. Everyone is skeptical, but we have before and after photos, Neil, and we're looking at them right now. I know we're on radio, so obviously the audience can't see it, but let me try to illustrate as best as I can what I'm looking at here. There are two sets of before and afters. Both are MRI photos. The first set.
1: You should introduce that this study, now I know what you're talking about. This study was done at Tufts University Medical Center in conjunction with Harvard University. So this is
0: yes.
1: the creme de la creme that you're about to discuss here.
0: Yeah, this is an MRI photo that looks at joints after a period of time, several weeks, 6 months, and then at 48 weeks, so almost a year. Remember, regrowing joint cartilage, it is a slow process, unfortunately. It's sort of like growing hair.
1: Right.
0: If you were bald and you wanted to regrow your hair, if you could, you know, you can't do it in 2 weeks. It takes time. But these MRI before and afters are absolutely unbelievable because what you can see is the thickening and sharpness in the cartilage itself, in the knee joint. They also did a study prior to the
1: study. I want to just jump in here with this. So
0: sure.
1: In these studies, the red, right, because we're looking at red and yellow and green.
0: The colors,
1: red
0: yes.
1: in these knee joint MRIs indicates cartilage degradation. The cartilage is actually pitting breaking down.

0: And in the placebo group, you can plainly see the cartilage going from more green and yellow to actually more red, because this was over the span of nearly a year. And we know this is the normal process. Cartilage in older folks, these folks were in their 50s and 60s, degrades. But now let's go to the bioactive collagen peptide group. And you can see there's some yellow and red and green, but then at 24 weeks, oh, so much more green. And this is indicative of creating new healthy cartilage. At 48 weeks, you cannot see any red on the picture. You have green, fresh, glassy, cushiony cartilage. Trust me, the picture on the bottom right that's all green after 48 weeks with these bioactive collagen peptides, that's a much happier, healthier, more comfortable knee. That person can get in and out of a chair easier, play sports easier, play golf and tennis. That's a happy knee.
1: No, it really is unbelievable. And you mentioned older people, and you know, most of our customers, as you might guess, are 55 and older. But they've done studies on younger people too. They actually have two studies on athletes, like college age athletes. These are kids that just, you know, work hard, and the overuse issue causes inflammation and pain and discomfort. And they've given these bioactive collagen peptides, the main active ingredient in our joint gel product, to these kids. And the results are absolutely fantastic. In one study, 40% of them achieved full pain reduction in only, I think it was maybe 12 weeks.
0: And, Jay, is that the University of Freiburg study?
1: Yeah, exactly. And that was 160 subjects. That's a big study.
0: Yeah, Neil, yeah. And also, you know, after using these bioactive collagen peptides that are in our joint gel, they needed less ice packs after the workouts. These are like serious athletes, runners, swimmers. They needed less physical therapy. They didn't need that stuff because they were feeling so much better with these bioactive collagen peptides.
1: Right. And, you know, so we were talking about like full resolution in a good portion of the subjects in about 12 weeks, but people were seeing results in as little as 3 weeks with pain, stiffness, physical function. Again, these are people who are overusing their joints, and they were experiencing after taking this ingredient, less pain during activity when they were still working out through their pain. And that's important for an athlete. It's important for all of us. If we're in pain, we still need to do things. So this is a technology that is helping, in a sense, to put out the fire. Within a few weeks, you can start to see benefits in terms of comfort and mobility and so on. But over time, it's rebuilding the foundation. And I have to tell you, there are a lot of joint supplements out there on the market, thousands of them. But this can rebuild this foundation that I'm talking about, because it can literally help regenerate, revitalize, restore, and regrow joint cartilage. This is something like a retread on old tires, and it's absolutely a tremendous breakthrough. You've probably never heard of a supplement being able to do anything like this before.
0: All right, so Jay, at this point, I'm telling a patient, right? This happens all the time. I'm telling a patient about this, and they're like, "Doc, how can you regenerate cartilage? I don't know anything about this. That there's no way to do it." And I explain to them, well, first of all, your doctor doesn't know about this. This is new, cutting edge. This is flipping the joint health arena on its head, on its 100%. Ear.
1: Oh, man, it really is.
0: Breakthrough. This is blowing the roof off joint health products, and this is the way it works. Our very special, very cutting-edge bioactive collagen peptides, you're going to swallow them. This is a powder. It's a delicious cherry berry powder, but the point is you're going to drink this. You're going to love it, and what happens is these bioactive collagen peptides are absorbed very rapidly. 99% of them will be absorbed in 24 hours. So it's getting in. It's getting absorbed. Now, get this. 90% of what's absorbed will be broken down into amino acids and dipeptides, and they happen to be the perfect kind of food for cartilage. So they'll be brought to your knee joint, your hip joint, your neck, your back, and they will feed the cartilage. They'll be utilized as ground substance to make new cartilage. But this is the magic right here. I'm about to tell you the magic of joint gel. 10% of these bioactive collagen peptides, which are the perfect molecular size and weight, approximately 3 kilodaltons, will get absorbed across your intestinal barrier, get taken directly to the cartilage, to the chondrocyte, which is our cartilage-making cell. It's the only cell that can make cartilage, and there it will dock on the cartilage, on this chondrocyte surface. It'll dock there, and like a lock and key, it'll turn a switch, and now the cartilage cell, this chondrocyte, will ramp up its DNA and RNA and start producing more cushiony, glassy joint cartilage. It's like you're on an ice skating rink, right? And people have been skating too long, and the surface is all pitted. That's what your cartilage gets like as you get older. Then the Zamboni guy comes around, puts some fresh water and freezes it up, and you got this glassy, shiny ice skating rink. This is what it's doing inside your knee, inside your hip. And it's turning this cartilage cell up and on, and you start making more cartilage like you did, say, 20 years ago, and you feel the difference. You may feel it in 3 or 4 weeks.
1: Well, you know, thanks for all the boring science, Neil. What people really need to know, this helps regrow and regenerate joint cartilage in a way that really nothing else out there can. This is for real. This is a clinically studied technology. There are multiple human studies. We've got the before and after MRIs. You can literally see the changes over time. This is very revolutionary. I can't even overstate just how revolutionary this is. There are thousands of joint supplements out there. We sell many of them. Most of these joint supplements are about comfort or about maintaining and sustaining existing joint cartilage. This is different. This is a retread on your tires. This helps reform and regrow the cartilage that you need so that you can have the functionality that you want. Best of all, we have an incredible special offer for you this weekend. You can get started and put this joint gel to the test for less than $10 a bottle. 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It's 10 bucks. And you get to try it. You get the full 4 week supply. 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I'm going to give out that number again a little bit later on in the show. But Neil, before we jump back into...
0: Jay, wait a second. Can I just stop you for a second? Because, you know, you asked me, what was it, a couple of days ago, could I... do a joint gel show with you, and I said sure, and you didn't tell me any of this stuff, so like that's an amazing deal. I didn't even know that, and I didn't know you were going to give away this Essential Immunity, which now that I'm thinking about it makes so much sense, because you know vitamin C is so critical for the immune system but also for the creation of collagen, and collagen is what we're talking about here when we're talking about joint matrix and cartilage and skin cells and all kinds of stuff. So this is really the perfect free gift that you're throwing in.
1: Yeah, for $10, what a deal. And you're right, you know, Jan couldn't be here today to join us. He was supposed to be here, but we had talked about it before the show. Hey, let's give away a bonus gift like we almost always do when we do these shows. And the vitamin C and D

0: combo, again, we call it our essential immunity, and most people probably take it for supporting their immune system. But you're right. Vitamin C is absolutely critical for collagen generation. And if you are low on vitamin C, that's not optimal when it comes to making cartilage. And the idea behind Joint Gel is to do just that, to make cartilage, to grow cartilage, and as we're about to get into, to maintain cartilage. So with that said, Neil, we need to talk about the second ingredient in Joint Gel called MSM. MSM has been on the market for many years. It's one of the more popular joint support ingredients out there. And the science on MSM in its own right is actually quite fabulous for a whole bunch of different areas, mostly joints, but increasingly skin and cosmetics. And we're going to get into that a little bit, a new study that they did on fighting wrinkles, which is pretty amazing. And they have shown MSM can support immunity to by boosting your body's
1: glutathione.
0: Yeah, glutathione, exactly. And just so many cool things that this MSM can do. The reason we included MSM into Joint Gel was because it is very prolific at helping to maintain and sustain existing joint cartilage. So we were like, well, if we're going to use these bioactive collagen peptides, this technology we get from Germany to grow joint cartilage, something, again, that really nothing else out there can do, in a way that nothing else out there can do, we really want to make sure that the our customers who use this keep and maintain that cartilage over time. So what better to add to it than MSM, right?
1: Right, right. And the science behind it is something called disulfide links. So what we make between these layers of cartilage is these disulfide bonds, which hold everything together. So you could grab your skin and you can pull it and it stretches, yet when you let go, it's going to snap back into position. That's the nature of these disulfide bonds that hold the cartilage, the collagen, I should say, just in the right position.
0: Right. Now, and Neil, that's a great point. And that leads me in perfectly to what I was hinting at before, skin health. You were talking about the skin or the cartilage snapping back. Well, that's exactly why MSM seems to be such a powerful cosmetic agent. And I'm not talking about a topical application here, not a beauty cream. This is a supplement you take that can actually help fight wrinkles from the inside out. So they did a study recently, Neil. I'm not even sure if you're aware of this. This was like just published. In 4 weeks of taking MSM, just 4 weeks, they saw noticeable results, including a 20%+ improvement in skin radiance and luminosity, 24% less wrinkles. That was in only a few weeks.
1: 4 weeks?
0: I think it was 4 weeks on that. Wow. 20% boost in skin elasticity, which is exactly what you just kind of talked about. 81% of the participants in this study said that their skin was more radiant and better hydrated, and 63% said they saw a boost in firmness and elasticity. This is doing some really cool things, and it's just an incredible side benefit that you get. I mean, you're going to buy this product, frankly, for the joints, for joint comfort, for regrowing joint cartilage, and your mobility and comfort and all that other stuff. But wow, what a cool side benefit that you can actually look a little bit better, not even a little bit, a lot better. Yeah. And to add one more thing before I hand it back to you, Neil, because I'm doing a lot of talking, they actually look to see how is this working in terms of boosting the skin. And so what they did was pretty amazing. They did a gene study, and they wanted to see when people take MSM, what kind of influence does it have on genes related to regulating our skin barrier health, skin moisturization, and essentially the structural integrity of the skin, which is really what's involved in the aging process, at least from a cosmetic point of view. And what they noticed was this triggered all sorts of genes that relates to all that. So it's just unbelievable. You can see a tremendous difference. Neil, real quick before I hand it back to you, a second study, they looked at crow's feet, they looked at skin tone, they looked at texture and smoothness, and again, elasticity and firmness. Taking MSM improved all of these things. In this point, it was at week 8, and then even better, week 16. So over time, you're going to see cosmetic improvements that you'll notice in the mirror. You will see this in the mirror on top.

0: art.
1: Yes.
0: MSM allows us to get back to our sports more quickly. It does all of these things, and it's the perfect adjunct to our bioactive collagen peptides in this joint gel product. So really, our listeners are going to get this from so many directions. The MSM is going to boost the ability for these bioactive collagen peptides to function at a high level because it's going to create a healthy inflammation response. The bioactive collagen peptides are going to create more cartilage in the joints. Our listener is going to be so much more comfortable. And now you're adding the vitamin C and vitamin D. So really, our listeners are going to notice a big difference here.
1: Joint Gel is going to do some things for your joints and for your skin, as we've been talking about, but especially for your joints that really no other supplement can do. The first dietary supplement that I've seen that can do this, you've got the before and after MRI photos. These are studies that have been done at Penn State, Harvard, Tufts, University of Freiburg, which is in Germany. That's how big of a breakthrough this is. And really, I don't know any other company that is offering this currently. We've got a great product here, Joint Gel with MSM and all of the benefits of MSM. In a few minutes, I'm going to give out that 800 number and tell you how to get started for less than 10 bucks. And again, Dr. Levin was talking about our vitamin C as the bonus gift. We call it our essential immunity, our patent-pending C. Neil, we are shooting along so fast here. We've got so much information out there already, but with only a few minutes to spare here, for people just tuning in, what is Joint Gel and why is it such a dramatic breakthrough?
0: We're talking about our very special cutting-edge bioactive collagen peptides. This is a powder. You're going to get it. You're going to drink it down. And once you ingest this, it's delicious. It's going to go into your circulation. It's going to get brought to your cartilage. And 10% of these very special bioactive collagen peptides that are just the exact right molecular size and weight are going to knock on the door of your cartilage-making cell called the chondrocyte. So this is almost like waking up Rip Van Winkle. As we get older, our chondrocytes don't work as well. When we were 20, we made cartilage and broke down cartilage at the same rate. We had beautiful cartilage. When we're 50s, 60s, 70s, we're breaking down cartilage much faster than we're remaking it. These bioactive collagen peptides, this joint gel, this is your ticket to getting those knees and hips and joints in your body to create more glassy, smooth, cushiony cartilage, and it works. I like to play my golf. I like my tennis. I like hitting the gym. I like to run around and play with my kids. And this joint gel is my ticket. It's almost a little bit like a time warp, if you will. It's like turning the clock back a little bit. Your doctor doesn't know about it. It's here. It's going to regenerate cartilage. Your knee, your hip, your body, your joints are going to feel better.
1: Neil, I know this is one of your favorite products. It's one of my favorite products. I need to tell people how they can get started for less than 10 bucks and get a retread and deal with that wear and tear once and for all with a solution that's been shown to help do what I call the four R's: regenerate, revitalize, restore, and regrow that joint cartilage. If you want to do that, I don't know what other options there are out there. You can go to any vitamin store in America and scour the shelves in the joint health department. You're not going to find anything like this. This is different. This is special. You will see real dividends in your comfort, your mobility, and you will be far better off for it, and you can age a little bit more gracefully. Now, again, this also has MSM in it. We talked about MSM for joint health, for skin health. Folks, this is $10 today with free shipping. Like I said, within 4 weeks, you can notice a difference in your wrinkles. This is a 4-week supply. 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We want you to make Joint Gel a part of your life, and we're going to hope that you do this by giving you the best offer possible: a starter bottle for less than 10 bucks with free shipping. 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You just shake it up. You could take it to go. You could use it for your weight.

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1: When you're stuck in a cycle with money, you know, two steps forward, one step back, it can feel like you're losing your mind. 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And trust me, you're not crazy. 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
3: 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This product is not intended to diagnose, treat, cure, or prevent any disease.
4: 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We're brought to you by Purity Products. We've got a fascinating show lined up for you today. But first, a quick few questions. Number one, is there a pill you can take that can actually help make you stronger? Number two, let's say you could get stronger. Would the extra strength make your life better? Thirdly, think about this. Are you weaker today than you were, say, 20 years ago? Well, listen, if you answered yes to any of these questions, then stay tuned. Dr. Neil Levin is joining us today to discuss a miraculous compound with hundreds of clinical studies that just may unlock the key to helping you get stronger and healthier at any age. Now, Dr. Neil Levin is a chiropractor, a nutritionist, spokesperson, and a longtime advisor for Purity Products. Dr. Levin, welcome back to the show.
5: Oh, it's great to be here with you today. And we have a very exciting topic to cover today. Today, we're talking about strength and power and how to get it back, even if you're in your 50s, 60s, 70s, 80s. So if you want to feel better, if you want to feel stronger, this is some very important information we're going to cover today.
4: Yeah, this is an exciting topic. Talk to me about this important message today. What molecule are we talking about and how it's impacting the lives of people who follow the science?
5: Right. Well, we're talking about a new supplement. It's called Everstrong, and it features an exciting molecule called creatine. Now, a lot of our listeners may have heard of creatine. I know you've used creatine.
4: Right.
5: But for those that don't know about creatine, it's mainly used in the Olympic circles, professional athletes, bodybuilders, college, high school athletes, because it does something extraordinary. And what I'm about to tell you is proven by hundreds and hundreds of human studies. So here's what creatine does for us. It helps us to get stronger, more powerful. It helps put muscle mass on the body, and it helps protect us from losing muscle tissue as we get older. We know that's a big part of aging. Not only that, great for the brain, great for memory, and it helps promote bone strength as well. So an amazing molecule that everybody needs to know about.
4: It's an amazing story. Can you share some of the science and tell us why you're calling creatine one of the best kept secrets to healthy aging?
5: Sure. What we need to understand with creatine is that it's a natural molecule to the body. It's in every single cell, tissue, organ in your system, and its job in the body is to generate and maintain strength and power. That's its reason for being, to maintain strength and power. It's in every single cell in the body. 95% of it, however, is in your muscle tissue because that's where we tend to use it the most. It powers up the muscles. It's good for strong muscle contraction, and it's important to help maintain strength and muscle contractions when you're using them over and over again. For instance, if you're working out at the gym, if you're playing sports, golf, tennis, anything like that, it keeps your muscles powered up in their high energy state, so they're strong and ready for action. Now, here's the key. This is so important for those of us, say, in our 50s, 60s, 70s. You see, we had lots and lots of creatine when we were young. We had oodles of this stuff. It was coming out of our ears. We had lots of creatine. Our bodies made a lot of it. But as we get older, like everything else, we don't do that as well, so we have less creatine in our muscles. Now, the good news is that hundreds and hundreds of human studies show that when you supplement with creatine, it goes to work, it goes straight to your muscles, it's absorbed easily, it pumps up the creatine in your muscle tissue, and you get stronger, you get more powerful. Not only that, it helps support memory and brain health, and it helps support the strength of your bones.
4: You know, we were talking before the show, and you were talking about how Olympic athletes have been using creatine for years to enhance their strength and performance. Tell me more.
5: Well, this creatine is the premier sports nutrition supplement. There's no question about that. You've used it. Bodybuilders know about it. Athletes know about it. Creatine is the premier sports nutrient. So you know, back 20, 25 years ago, the Olympic athletes and their coaches, of course, they knew about it. They knew it made you bigger and stronger and faster. They knew it was natural to the body. It was supposed to be there. But they were a little bit afraid to supplement with it because they were afraid it might be considered cheating, that it might be considered too much of an edge. But back in 1998, the International Olympic Committee, they came out, they officially confirmed that, I'm quoting here, creatine can be used by

0: athletes to enhance their performance. And now it's not just for athletes anymore,
1: right?
0: Because the studies are plainly showing that for adults, for people in their 50s, 60s, 70s, this stuff is amazing. And Purity has this incredible new formulation. We call it EverStrong because that's exactly what it does. It helps you get stronger and stay stronger with hundreds of human studies to help you. And it's the purest form of creatine money can buy. The stuff from Europe, this stuff is fantastic.
1: And we should point out that it's naturally occurring in red meat. But the problem is, in order to get the amounts that are going to benefit you, you'd have to eat large amounts of red meat.
0: You'd have to eat like 4 pounds of red meat a day.
1: Most people aren't going to do that.
0: Right. So what about vegetarians?
1: They can be creatine deficient.
0: Exactly. When I have a vegetarian that comes in here and they're energy deficient, they don't feel the way they want to feel, and I put them on EverStrong, they notice the benefits almost right away because they've been so low on it.
1: Yep.
0: So if you're a person out there that's staying away from red meat, if you're staying away from meat in general, and you have more of a vegan-style diet, this is for you. You definitely want to add that EverStrong.
1: All right, so obviously this works with athletes, but you say creatine is going mainstream. There's a lot of studies are showing that folks in their 50s, 60s, 70s, and beyond, that creatine can be a cornerstone compound to help people stay strong, stay healthy, stay sharp, stay vital, right?
0: Oh, exactly. I mean, this is the ideal muscle-enhancing, strengthening, muscle-protecting nutrient for folks as we get older, 50-plusers like you and me. But let's go to a couple of studies on seniors just to show this. We'll do one on the guys and one on the gals, okay?
1: Right.
0: First on the guys, love the title of this one. Creatine supplementation improves muscular performance in older men. Study done at several American universities. A group of men, get this, age 59 to 72. Hey, you know, we know that's not when people are known for getting stronger, right?
1: Right.
0: So this was just a one-week study. People need to understand that. That's how effective and rapidly this stuff works. It's just a one-week study. Get this. The guys on creatine, they put on 4 pounds of lean mass. That's muscle tissue for those that don't know that. It shows they built the muscles and they hydrated the muscles nicely. They increased the strength of their bench press. That's a chest press for people that don't know, by 7%. They increased the strength of the leg exercises they were doing by 15%. They could get in and out of a chair more times faster without using their arms. On top of that, they could generate more power on a stationary bike. This happened in 1 week. When I think about that, yeah, it's really quite incredible.
1: All right, but what about the women out there? Did they get those kind of benefits too as well? Will it actually help women in their 50s, 60s, and 70s get stronger too?
0: Absolutely. Let's go straight to another study. Love the title on this one as well. Creatine supplementation improves muscular performance in older women, published in the European Journal of Applied Physiology. 30 women aged 58 to 71. Of course, they got either creatine or placebo. That's the way they do these things. Again, a one-week study. The women on creatine increased their bench press by almost 4 pounds. They increased their leg press by over 11 pounds, and they had better balance and agility. So 58 to 71 year old women, not only getting stronger, not only getting more powerful, getting faster with improved balance. Study after study shows that older folks that use creatine get amazing results. They get great results if they exercise. They get great results even if they don't exercise. They can lift more weight. They get faster. They get stronger. They get more powerful. Their muscles don't fatigue as fast. And get this. This is very important, especially for the ladies. You know that when women do resistance training, their bones get stronger as well, right?
1: Yeah.
0: You know, now, get this. When you resistance train with creatine, your bones tend to get stronger even faster. So an all-around win-win. EverStrong is going to help the seniors to feel better, feel stronger, more energized, more powerful, faster, and it helps protect your bones.
1: Talk more about how unique this exclusive EverStrong formula is from Purity Products. It even has a finished product clinically studied, which showed an increase in upper body strength and power. But tell me what's in it and why you like it so much. I mean, this is more than just creatine, right?
0: Oh, absolutely. I mean, EverStrong, this is a very comprehensive formula. I didn't want people to just feel stronger when they use creatine. You know, we're dealing with people in their 50s, 60s, 70s. I wanted people to feel more comfortable as well. So not only did I use the finest creatine money can buy, the stuff from Europe, the Pure creatine, I also added something called coffee berry extract. And coffee berry extract, a powerful antioxidant, stronger than blueberries and strawberries, helping to protect the muscles, helping to protect the brain, because we know our antioxidant systems aren't as strong as they used to be in our 20s and 30s. But I also added some vitamin D, because vitamin D, incredibly good for the muscles, as well as the immune system and the bones. So this is an all-around win-win. You got your vitamin D, you got your fruit XB for your joints, you got your coffee berry extract for the antioxidant protection, and of course the finest creatine money can buy. Best of all, today it's free. Purity knows you're going to see these benefits. Hey, we're talking about strength. We're talking about power. We're talking about energy. We're talking about supporting thinking, bone health. This is a wonderful product. When you try it, you're going to love it. You're going to feel the difference, and it's fast. A week or two, you're going to feel more powerful. Purity wants you to have a free bottle. I know later in the show, you're going to give out that phone number.
1: Sure will. You know, we mentioned how great creatine works for women. Take a moment and share that story you told me before the show about the award-winning 70-year-old senior swimmer who uses Everstrong.
0: Right, right. Emma Karen, I'm looking at her picture right now. I printed it out for the show. 70 years old. This picture, she's got six medals around her neck. It's the 2015 National Senior Olympic Games. You know, she writes to us that she was getting a little tired during our workouts at age 70. Of course, she didn't have that same stamina, but she fortunately heard about our Everstrong formula. She started using it, and almost right away was invigorated in her workouts and had more energy throughout the day. I'm quoting from her. She says, "I feel my investment in Everstrong was one of the best choices I ever made. It's always a morale booster when people think I'm 50. She looks fantastic.
1: Wow.
0: And I hear this stuff all the time. This isn't one of those vitamins, like a multivitamin, you take it, you don't really even notice the difference. This is a substance that you can use to help get some of that youthful vim and vigor back, get some of that strength back. It's wonderful.
1: You know, Purity's given away a free bottle of Everstrong, but Purity products didn't stop there. In fact, you insisted they also give away a free bottle of their B12 energy melts, which are great for instant energy. Now, I know that you love this combination. Tell us about the incredible double free offer.
0: Yeah, you know, when I think about creatine, when I think about Everstrong, I think about muscular energy. I think about muscular power, but it's all about energy and feeling great, feeling energized. And the next thing I think about when I think about energy is B12. When you think about energy, think B12. And the problem is for 50-plusers like you and me, we're not absorbing the B12 as well as we used to in our 60s, 70s, 80s. So when you supplement with B12, you tend to bump back up those B12 levels. And that's what Purity's B12 energy melts are all about. They're fantastic. They melt in your mouth. They taste delicious. And you bump up those B12 levels. And that's great because B12 helps us make red blood cells, which carry oxygen to the tissues. Also, there's biotin in there for the hair, skin, and nails. So people love the B12 energy melts. Be one of the first 1,000 callers. 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If you don't notice the benefits we've been talking about today, Purity will even happily give you back your $6.95, so nothing to lose, and you're going to love the benefits you get with this Everstrong formula.
1: 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All right, so we were so busy at the top of the show. This EverStrong formula does so much for us. We haven't even touched on the incredible brain benefits. I mean, some

0: these studies you sent me are absolutely incredible. As you know, I'm very into nootropics. The anti-aging community has taken a keen interest in creatine, specifically the cognitive benefits of creatine.
1: Oh, absolutely. This is one of those areas where creatine really shines. You see, what we need to understand is that your brain, even though it's only 2% of your body's weight, it utilizes 20% of your body's energy. This is a very thirsty organ for energy. And just like your muscles soak up the creatine like a sponge, because this is a naturally occurring molecule in the body, it passes right through the blood-brain barrier. Your brain neurons soak it up like a sponge, and it increases your creatine phosphate reserves in your brain. So now, in your brain, you have more readily available resources to do what? To recharge those neuronal batteries to make more energy inside the brain. So basically, what do you notice? Well, your memory is supported. And scientists have done some amazing research here. They found that people that take creatine, it supports their memory. It actually helps the brain to utilize oxygen better. It supports memory in people that are sleep deprived. It's been shown to help people add numbers quicker and for longer periods of time without mental fatigue. Get this study. Just 5 days, 5 days of 8 grams of creatine supported mental tasks in subjects that were getting rapid fire questions. Scientists were asking them math questions and science questions over and over and over, and they found the folks on creatine didn't fatigue as quickly mentally. So this is amazing stuff. It's like a turbo booster for your brain. It's like a supercharger for your muscles. It recharges all your cellular batteries, so all of your cells, tissues, and organs have more readily available energy.
0: All right, Doc, I love that Everstrong appeals to athletes and people who want to get more reps in the gym, maybe get some extra power in their workouts. But you're also saying there's a big push in the nutritional community to encourage people in their 40s, 50s, 60s, 70s, and even 80s to leverage the power of creatine to stay fit, strong, and healthy. In fact, you say creatine is going mainstream. You know, I shared the story with you before. My mom, who's in her late 70s now, she's taking creatine. She works out a couple of days a week, 3 days a week. She goes to Nautilus, does the free weights because she's got osteoporosis. She wants to maintain her muscle mass and she wants to make her bones stronger. And as you pointed out, creatine helps to do that. And then the other 3 days during the week, she'll go and she'll swim. Now, she's not trying to get big or strong or anything like that. But even at her age, creatine has benefits.
1: Oh, yeah. And what blows me away about that story, because you told me before, is that her medical doctor recommended creatine for her. And that just goes to show how much more mainstream this is. It's called Everstrong, and it supports the muscles. It supports your power, your strength, your speed. If you're an athlete, you're certainly going to love it. But even if you're not an athlete, you notice the difference. Let's go to another study, one more review study. This out of the journal Current Aging Science, December 2013. I thought this was very cool because the researchers looked at the body of research out there on creatine in seniors without exercise. They wanted to see what happens when seniors take creatine and they don't even exercise. So I'm quoting here, creatine supplementation without associated resistance training seems to enhance muscular strength, power, and endurance, increase lean body mass. For those that don't know what that is, they're talking about muscle, and improve the functional capacity of the elderly. They go on to talk about how it supports bone health as well, and then they finish with this, creatine supplementation without training in the elderly could potentially delay atrophy of muscle and improve endurance and strength. Hundreds and hundreds of human studies back up what we're talking about. You're going to love the benefits you get with this Everstrong formula.
0: That's incredible. Let me remind everybody, they can get a free bottle of the Everstrong formula today, plus the bonus bottle of B12 Energy Melts, just by calling us at 1-800-580-1175. You just pay for shipping. That's 1-800-580-1175. We'll give that number out again later in the show. But first, Dr. Levin, now listeners can only get Everstrong, this clinically tested creatine blend, from Purity Products, right?
1: Oh, absolutely. Yeah.
0: I know it combines the creatine with the vitamin D, the coffee berry, the fruit XB boron. And for those who don't know, talk about how these work so well together. There's a synergy, and it's also a great value, too. I know we have a free bottle today, but if you wanted to buy all of these things separately, it would cost a small fortune, wouldn't it?
1: Oh, absolutely. I mean, if you went out and bought the CreaPure creatine, that's the purest, finest creatine from Europe, if you bought that, and then you went out and bought a separate antioxidant formula and a separate joint formula and the vitamin D, that's going to cost you $80, $90, $100 a month, but you're not going to

0: berry powder. So how do you like to take it? And can people just choose the tablets or the powder when they call in for the free bottle today?
1: Yeah, you can choose tablets or powder. I personally use both, you know, on my workout days or days I'm making a protein shake. On days I'm juicing, let's face it, juicing is becoming very big these days. So if you're doing something like that, the cherry berry powder is fantastic. You just take a scoop, dump it right into your juice, dump it into your protein shake, and that's a great way to take it. But if you don't do that stuff, I mean, the tablets are super convenient. They're small, they're coated, they're easy to swallow. It's wonderful stuff.
0: Now, I know you're chomping at the bit to tell us a little more about the study that Purity did on the Ever Strong powder. They tested golfers, and
1: right.
0: Purity found out that not only were these golfers getting stronger and more explosive, but they were driving the golf ball, get this, 14 yards further. That's amazing.
1: I have such a big smile on my face right now. I'm remembering when the researchers came back and gave us this information. I mean, we were bouncing off the walls. This is so exciting. The researchers called this a seminal study in sports nutrition, and this is on our EverStrong formula, the product we're talking about right now, the EverStrong powder. So double-blind, placebo-controlled study, 30 golfers took the EverStrong powder for 1 month. No exercise, nothing different. Just took our EverStrong powder for 1 month. In 1 month, they were banging the golf ball 14 yards further. Not
0: wow.
1: only that, 6% more power on the bench press, more explosive. They could lift the weight faster.
0: Hold on. Guys spend hundreds of dollars on new clubs to drive the ball further.
1: So, Trevor, you can spend $500 on a driver and pick up 5 yards, right? This is 14 yards. People shouldn't just ho-hum about this or yawn about this. This is amazing because, let's face it, this was a golf study, but more explosiveness, more speed, more power. This should help all sports. So if you're a tennis player, if you're a jogger, if you're any kind of an athlete, this has ramifications across the board. But again, these golfers, 1 month on this EverStrong powder we're talking about today, banging the golf ball 14 yards further. Can you imagine? You get your bottle of EverStrong, you don't tell your buddies, take it for a month, and you go out and you're banging the ball 14 yards past them. They don't know what hit them.
0: Wow. All right, we just got a few minutes left here. I want you to recap this amazing story today about creatine, what you like to call the molecule of strength. Who needs it? And what about this double free bottle offer today with the EverStrong plus the B12 energy melts?
1: You know what? My one concern with this show is that literally it sounds too good to be true, right?
0: Right.
1: Like when I tell folks about EverStrong,
2: right.
1: I'm afraid they're going to think I'm making this up. It's not possible, right? You know, I know how you feel because 6, 7, 8 years ago when I started to read about creatine, I almost couldn't believe it. I said to myself, if it's really this good with an excellent safety profile, how come everybody's not using it? But I started to use it and I noticed some incredible benefits. It's just phenomenal. And it's as simple as this. You're going to get on the EverStrong, you're going to try it, you're going to get stronger, you're going to get more powerful. You can look in the mirror and see the difference. There's hundreds and hundreds of human studies backing this up. These aren't studies with a hamster in a lab somewhere. We're talking human studies. I call this stuff muscle fertilizer. It's that great. And of course, we didn't just add the CreaPure creatine. We've discussed that. We added the Fruit XB. Remember that? Joint health. We added the coffee berry extract, that phenomenal antioxidant that's more potent than blueberries and strawberries for powerful antioxidant protection. I added the vitamin D because it's so important across the board, great for bone health, but also for seniors, vitamin D so important for muscles, especially as we get older, for strength and coordination. Just make sure you're one of the first 1,000 callers. That's the only catch on this whole show. Don't be caller number 1,500. You're not going to get it. Be one of the first 1,000 callers. 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You're just paying for the shipping. 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But that's not going to happen. It never happens. People love this formula. 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
0: Fascinating information as always. 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
6: 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Thank you for tuning in. God bless you. 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Because it does matter. It's your hard-earned money that I want to help you with to make a better decision today that'll pay off tomorrow. 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Thank you. Thank you for tuning in. 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So it's a hustle from right now, coming up October 1st till the 31st. There's a hustle on, and you believe it. They're talking about September being the best month to buy. Every month's the best month to buy. It just depends on the market. That's why you need to listen to my radio show to understand what's going on. We got 27s coming in. They've overbuilt 26s. The ads are flying off left and right. People are believing it. Oh, man, this is the greatest deal ever. Well, I've got news for you. 5 years down the road, you're going to be begging to bail out. Yeah, you're going to bail out of that one and get you something else. Are we in that circle of debt? When's the last time you didn't have a payment on a car or a truck? Proverbs 14:18 says, the simple inherit folly, making bad decisions, quick, wrong, short term. We think short term, but we sign long term notes. We sign up on a vehicle for 5, 6, 7 years, and we don't know what's going to happen next month, next year. What's going to happen to our health? What's going to happen to our job? What's going to happen with AI? I know a couple of buddies of mine, AI took their job away. So, I mean, you know, what's going on in your life? What's going to happen? So you got to be prepared to make the right decisions today that'll pay off tomorrow. You know, for acquiring a discipline and prudent life, doing what is right, just, and fair. And that's Proverbs 1:3. But are we disciplined? Can we say no to ourselves? I think I've mentioned before, my dream car, a buddy of mine, I mean, this car was $150,000 to build. He said, Randy, I like you so much, and we've done so much business together. You've sold cars for me. You bought cars for me. I'll sell you this car for $80,000, about half of what it cost to build. Love the car. Love it a bunch. But do I really need it? Can I say no to myself? Do you sit down and weigh up the use of it, the non-use of it, the cost of it? Do we weigh all that up? Do we think about it? You know, most people research buying a TV, like 90 to 120 days. How long do we research buying a car or truck? Because I buy the good, the bad, and the ugly. Cars, trucks, vans, houses, land. I've been in real estate business 55 years. I've been in the car business in New Brunswick 63 years. I buy the good, the bad, and the ugly. The Lord's blessed me. He's blessed me with something I love to do. You know, they say if it's fun, and I keep it fun. If it's fun, you know, it's the best way to go. And I love what I do. I love people. I've had people drive 2 and 3 hours just to meet me. You better call me, make sure I'm in town or I'm at the office, because I don't want to miss you. I want to talk to you. And I had a couple come in not long ago. I spent 30 minutes with them. They couldn't believe I spent 30 minutes with them. Well, they're faithful radio listeners. They had questions. I had answers. And I enjoy talking to them. And I've talked to a lady several times. She called me about a Range Rover. I keep telling her that Range Rover costs too much to fix. It needs brakes, got an oil leak, and there's something else. I forgot now what it is. But anyway, I said, the air doesn't work. And I said, you know what? I said, that car needs about $4,000 spent on it, and it's not worth that. You want to chase good money after bad money? Because after you fix all that stuff, it's going to be tough to sell. I mean, older Range Rovers, everybody knows you got to have a Range Rover mechanic, and there's a great one in New Brunswick, a great one. And his dad worked for me. I've known this young man. He's younger than I am. But a lot of people are. And so he knows how to work on one. And I told her, I said, you know, it's worth only so much. And, you know, like it is, you won't throw $4,000, $5,000 at it to get it to work where it'll bring $2,500, $3,500.

that's not good. 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It's got a Ford diesel with a bad engine or a bad fuel system. 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And it's 200 something thousand miles. What is the transmission good? Is the rear end about to go out? Just got called on a 22 Ford flatbed that I made an offer to a dealership and they're trying to trade for it right now that needs a rear end. It's got 154,000 miles, but you're trying to buy a one ton 4x4 rear end or rebuild one. It costs a lot of money. And this gentleman with a bad engine, you know, I made an offer on it. He didn't like it. Well, he let him spend the money on it. I hope he uses it to get his value out of it. You know, if you don't spend $20,000, put it in there. I hope the transmission don't go out, rear end don't go out, front end being rebuilt. How much money do you want to spend on one? And right now, I'm selling a lot of warranties. Number one is because you get a price directly from the warranty company, and they'll finance it. 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It's because people need it. And any certified mechanic, any franchise dealer can work on it and get paid on it, and you get it fixed. And most of the time, it's $100 deductible. And we can sell it anywhere in the United States. That's the key. I mean, we even sold one to a guy in Hawaii. But anywhere in the United States, franchise dealer, certified mechanic, you need the protection, you know. And then I'll advise you if you need to not trade. Had a gentleman call me, got a new grandson in Alabama. He said, I need to buy a van to go to Alabama. I said, no, you don't. Rent one. He said, rent one? I said, yeah. And he said, well, that might cost me. Well, if you buy a vehicle, you don't know how it is. What if you break down between here and Alabama, going or coming? What are you going to do? You rent one, and you pick up the phone, Enterprise, say, hey, there's a problem with this van. Pick it up, give me another one, and they will. So, you know, you got to look at every situation, how it fits you and your family. True wisdom is beyond amassing knowledge. It is applying knowledge in a life-changing way. Well, I mean, are we thinking about what we're doing? Are we thinking about our next decision? How are we going to handle it? What we're going to do? What makes the best for it? You know, Proverbs is another one. Buy the truth, do not sell it. Get wisdom, discipline, and understanding. Discipline, oh man. Discipline's tough to say no to yourself, but you know. And you got to do what's best for you and your family and your life, your budget, your bank account. We do these things. I was talking to you a while ago about doing things short term, but the problem is we think about the next 6 months, maybe a year. But when you're signing a note for 72 months, paying interest on it, and you know, it's a situation that makes it tough. And there's a lot of stress on our lives, a lot of stress on the cars, a lot of stress on keeping them up, maintenance. And we need a little break. Captain Ben's got a house that sleeps 10 down in Rockport, and it's got its own 900-foot pier. You can fish whenever you want, all night long, whatever. And great house. It's not very old, but it sleeps 10. And if you're interested in running down Rockport and making memories that'll last, taking your family, going with somebody else, give me a call. I'll hook you up with Captain Ben. Great situation for family to let everybody go fishing. I mean, you know, so keep that in mind. Keep that in mind because it would be wonderful for the family. And I'll hook you up on that deal. And so if you've got anything for sale, the good, the bad, and the ugly, give me a call.

Call 830-708-4789. Thank you for listening. I've had a lot of calls lately. Had a call from a lady that was trying to buy a vehicle from a franchise dealer, but they didn't give her any prices. They gave her a price of the Jeep that was on the internet, but they didn't give her, she saw, what's compliance fees? I said, that's to keep the dealership legal, but that's their cost, not yours. Well, they're trying to charge me. I said, how much? Well, there's no price on it. It's there. They're trying to charge me for it, but they don't say. She said, well, what's emissions fee? I said, well, is that dealership in a big city? No. Do you live in a big city, San Antonio? No. Well, you don't have to worry about emissions check. Well, they're wanting to charge me for it. Well, how much? They don't tell me that. I said, okay, what else? She said, dock fees. Well, they charge you a dock fee. But she says, it's blank. They said, after all the fees, she said she talked to the salesperson. Salesperson said, well, we have these fees here, and I'd have to get them from the F&I person. Somebody needs to give me the fees. Do you buy? I said, ask the salesperson and the F&I person. I said, do you buy something at Walmart you don't know the price? Do you buy something at HEB and you don't know the price? Do you buy a new TV or refrigerator or stove or anything without the price? But see, these dealerships won't slip in on you any way they can. And this is a franchise dealership. They're well-trained. They're well-trained. We get calls every day, somebody trying to sell us a new sales system. We'll make you more money, guarantee it. We'll do this, we'll do that. And so, you know, and you're the one that gets trapped. You're the one in the middle of it. So, you know, I want to help you be prepared. I told this lady, I said, you need to call them and tell them to email me exactly the cost of everything. She said, well, what's the dock fee? I said, I charge $125. I said, but here's the problem about dock fees. Dock fees, these big dealerships, and they charge $500-$600 for dock fee. And it was just a person to run the deal down to the courthouse, set it down there, pick it up, go back, pick it up 2-3 days later after it's transferred. I said, now we do it in the office. If you buy a vehicle from a dealership and they don't transfer it, that's illegal. So, you know, be prepared. Talk to a gentleman that got a title from a dealership and they didn't transfer it. They swallowed his tax money. It was a $20,000 car. And, you know, and the taxes on it was $1,200. Well, they swallowed that. They handed him the title. It's not in his name. He's wanting to sell it. And now he's going to have to go transfer it, pay taxes again, pay transfer again. He bought it from a little mom and pop shop that, you know, not a good situation. So he's wanting to sell me that truck. I said, I can't buy that truck. It's not in your name. Well, I bought it. I got a bill of sale. That bill of sale's no good. I'm sorry. It's good for you, what you've done. I'm surprised they gave you a bill of sale. He said, yeah, I had to go back after it. They wasn't wanting to give it to me. I went back down there and threatened all kinds of things. I finally got the bill of sale or the, you know. So, but you can get yourself in a situation that it's tough and going to cost you double. And that's what is going to happen to this guy. You know, and if they ask for the bill of sale, he bought it a year ago. They gave him the license plates. The year's up. He's out of time on his plates. Needing to get rid of it, wanting to sell it, and got a problem. So, you know, get the paperwork. The paperwork should be the day you drive off with a car. Now you'll have license also because the state gives us license. We have to keep them locked up. I had a state man show up in my car lot the other day. He said, all right, where's your license? I said, locked up. He said, well, I want to see them. They're in the safe. Yeah, I want to see them. So we had to open the safe and show him exactly where the license plates are. And so things have changed, but a lot of dealers don't want to change with it. They don't want to do what it takes to do it. Compliance. The lady was asked about compliance.
Compliance is doing it legal. Why should you pay for my overhead, what I've got to do? But these dealerships are looking for any way to pick up, no telling what they'd charge her, $300, $600, you know. And if you do that every deal, these dealerships that sell 100 cars a month, that's a tremendous amount of money the customer's paying. Plus, because that raises the price on the car, you're paying taxes on it, paying more taxes. Now it's a write-off. But it's more money out of your pocket. There's so many ways that a dealership can make money off of you. You would not believe it. So you got to be prepared to understand what's going on. So, and then another lady called me. She said, I got lied to so bad it's unbelievable. I said, well, pull out your contract. Well, I don't have it. I said, you don't have any paperwork? She said, no. She said, I bought a car. They went to go get it, said it was sold at one of their dealerships. So they had to go get another car. She said, this new car comes in with scratches and it's supposed to have been no miles. It's got 300 miles on it. She said, it wasn't cleaned up. Somebody's been using it. And so she said, they said, oh, we'll take care of all this. And I said, well, pull your paperwork out. She said, I don't have any paperwork. She said, they've lied to me on all kinds of stuff. And she said, I don't know what to do. Well, the problem is she signed a contract. The problem is she didn't get any paperwork. Problem is this new car dealership is mousing this single mom school teacher, mousing her around. You got to know when it's time to sign. It's, well, in a lot of people, if the dealership's not advertising it and you don't have it in writing, you got 3 days to bring it back. You got 7 days to bring it back. If they're not advertising and telling you that, you don't have it on paper, you can't take it back. She's wanting to take this car back because they lied to her. They haven't fixed anything. They haven't done anything. She still don't have any paperwork. She's not sure about the interest rate, but she's not sure about a lot of stuff. You've got to be on top of these people. I know these big $40 million buildings and $100 million dealerships look like they ought to be honest. But she got moused around big time. Really, really big time. So you got to be prepared. You got to understand you need the paperwork. You need to know your interest rate. You need to know what your trade-in is. You need to line all the figures up. You need to know if there's a compliance fee, a dog fee, whatever fee they're calling, charging. Franchise dealer to a guy went into a dealership to buy a new Toyota. And he called me and he said, you're not going to believe this. I traveled from Victoria to buy this new Tacoma. I get up there and they wanted to charge me $925 transportation. He said, I looked at the window sticker and it already had $925 transportation. They wanted to charge me an extra $925. He said, isn't that Toyota plant in San Antonio? I said, yeah. And they charge everybody transportation. He said, well, they shouldn't charge that much from that little bit of distance. I said, well, that's the way it goes. He said, then they wanted to charge me $975 for paying cash. I said, what? They said, yeah. Dealerships will put fees, situations, every way they can. So you got to buy the truth, do not sell it, get wisdom, discipline, and understanding. That's what I hope I'm trying to do with you. I hope I'm a mentor to you. I hope you understand what's going on. And we're in a market correction. I saw the correction this week. It was 3 weeks earlier in Dallas. Have we loaded up on used cars? Are the dealers, you know, we buy a car, it takes time to get it ready. And check engine lights and emissions, everything in the world going on. So, you know, it costs us more. We have to pass that on. That's why cars are higher, good cars especially. You give me a good car, I'm going to step up and pay the money. There's a lot of buying centers out there. They got overhead. I've got very little overhead. My cars are paid for. My car lot's paid for. We run a skeleton crew. You deal with me directly.
You don't deal with somebody that's hired

0: It's got a salary coming in and a bonus for what they buy. You're dealing with me directly. That's why I can step up and usually buy a car. Now, every once in a while, Carvana and CarMax makes a mistake. But, you know, and I'll tell you, go sell it to them. They made a mistake. But probably 90, 95% of the time, I outrun all those guys because they got people that work for them. They're on a salary. They've got to report to somebody. If they make a mistake, they'll hear about it. If I make a mistake, I tell myself, Randy, it's your own darn fault. Yeah, you know, I got to stay on top of it, and I stay on top of the market, not by computer, but by eyewitness at the auctions. 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You want guidance, I hope. I hope you want education. I hope that you want insight of what's going to happen in the near future. I hope that you understand what I'm trying to do, you know, and I try to make everything better. I mean, understand what's going on, why the prices are up, why gas is up, why diesel's up. Why are we so worried about AI? Are the data centers? You know, data centers create jobs. I don't know how many. I'm not that smart. But I do see, you know, my question is, I see all these data centers are building, but none of them have rain catchers over the roof. Number one, it'll help save electricity, and it'll help the building run cooler. And in the winter, it'll help to retain the heat. And why don't we make them out of solar panels where you're charging, get you some energy, and catching the rain? Nobody's doing that. Why not? Why not? Just like on electric cars, why don't we put alternators on the rear wheels with an inverter and charge the battery as we go down the road? Oh, no, that's too simple, you know. What are we going to do with all the batteries? Electric cars are coming. They're going to force them down people's throat. We need to make them better. And China's ahead of the game right now. Be prepared. China's way ahead of the game. And they're building them cheaper. Of course, they can build a cheaper car, and their technology's coming on because they don't have all the government rules and regulations and all the government trying to run your business and your insurance companies run by the government to rip us off. So be prepared. Things are coming. Changes are coming. And you've got to make the right decision for you, your family, your lifestyle, the future, everything that's going on in your life. So I'm Randy Adams. I buy the good, the bad, the ugly about the car business. And I buy it. I mean, I'll buy one that's right. I'll give you free advice. 95% of my business is giving free advice. And so that's part of it. So that's why you need my phone number, 830-708-4789. And get your iHeart app, free one, and go to my podcast. There's about 80 of them. The good, the bad, and the ugly about the car business. The name of the podcast is Learn to Buy and Sell Cars. So there's about 80 of them. I've had a lot of people. I had a guy in Atlanta, Georgia. I thought he was in San Antonio, but he's Atlanta, Georgia. Been listening to a bunch of my podcasts and liked them. Just called me, told me, said he ever come through San Antonio, he was going to come and meet me. So you give me a call. 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
4: From ABC News, I'm Brian Clark. Artificial intelligence remains top of mind in Washington and at the White House, but President Trump's message different from recent warnings, says ABC's Olivia Rubin.
5: President Trump overnight flat out rejecting calls to regulate AI, rebuffing industry leaders who say it's essential. Trump calling those warnings a hoax, saying he won't stifle the growth of an industry he sees as a key part of the U.S. economy. Now Trump saying he's going to create an AI force and appoint an AI czar that can help find the bad here. And we've asked the White House for more, but so far, no clarity yet.
4: An AI expected to be a major topic in President Trump's meeting this week with China's Xi Jinping. They will meet Thursday at the White House. ABC's Britt Clenett says there are other items on the agenda.
6: Plenty on the agenda when President Trump and President Xi meet: Iran, trade, AI. But also Xi's visit is going to put the issue of fentanyl back in focus. So can both sides really do more to combat the crisis still killing tens of thousands of Americans each year? President Trump plans to greet Xi as his plane lands, a rare personal welcome and a sign of the importance the White House is placing on these talks.
4: National average of gas, almost $4.50 a gallon, has increased costs for everyday Americans like Rob Zdenek, who owns a pumpkin patch in South Carolina.
7: Gas prices went up a little bit higher. So pumpkins, basically, my prices stayed about the same as last year, so I didn't put any more money on for the customer this year.
4: There are worries the fighting in the region could continue to escalate. Saudi Arabia's capital came under attack Saturday.
8: The attacks mark a new escalation in the fighting. On Friday, the Houthis claimed the Saudis launched more than 24 strikes in Yemen as air and ground operations intensified. The attacks raising concerns about security in Saudi Arabia, the wider conflict with Iran, as well as fuel prices.
4: You're listening to ABC News.
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If you would, please stand for the reading of God's Word, and if you brought your Bibles, turn them to the book of Joshua, to the 6th chapter, beginning at the 1st verse. As this morning we start a new 3-sermon series entitled, Seven Laps and Seven Lessons. We're considering the conversations that God had with Joshua as he sent him to the city of Jericho, the first piece of property that had to be conquered in the Promised Land, and asking ourselves if we can't learn a lesson from the laps that God made Joshua walk. Many of you in this place, whether you know it or not, have a Jericho. Those of you who are watching, you've got a problem that's bigger than you can solve. It may feel as though you're just simply walking in circles around the same old thing over and over and over again. But I promise you this, if you are obedient to God's word and you're walking in his path, sooner or later, your Jericho will fall. Let's read Joshua chapter 6 and verse 1 together. If you're there, say amen. Amen. Now Jericho was securely shut up because of the children of Israel. None went out and none came in. And the Lord said to Joshua, "See, I have given Jericho into your hands, its king and the mighty men of valor. You shall march around the city, all you men of war. You shall go around the city once. This you shall do 6 days. And 7 priests shall bear 7 trumpets of ram's horns before the ark. But on the 7th day, you shall march around the city 7 times, and the priests shall blow the trumpets. And it shall come to pass that when they make a long blast with the ram's horn, and when you hear the sound of the trumpet, that all of the people shall shout with a great shout, and then the wall of the city will fall down flat, and the people shall go up, every man straight before him." Heavenly Father, you are the same yesterday, today, and forever. Your word is alive, powerful, and true. The way that you have given Joshua victory, you have promised to those who put their faith and their trust in you victory in this life. So by your grace and mercy, let your word come alive in our hearts today, as we hear it and do it and see your mighty hand move on our behalf. In Jesus' name we pray and ask, and all of God's children said, praise the Lord. You may be seated. For 40 years, Joshua has been walking in circles. For 40 years, he's just been a few days' journey from where he left in Egypt to the promised land that's flowing with milk and honey. But because of rebellion and disobedience in his generation, the nation of Israel has spent 4 decades in circles. Now Jericho is the first sight that Joshua sees as he crosses the Jordan. He's finally arrived at the land of milk and honey, and here stand the defiant walls with massive amounts of mortar, so much so that the army of Jericho never went out to fight a battle. All they had to do was retreat behind the gate and dare anyone to try and take them. The walls were too high to climb. The walls were too deep to dig under. The walls were too thick to get through. And just when Joshua is starting to walk in the place of God's promise in his life, he's looking at something that he thinks is impenetrable and impossible. And yet what we read in Joshua chapter 6, verse 2 today, is that God says to Joshua, "I have given Jericho to you." Joshua saw it as a problem. God saw it as a present. "I've given it to you. It's a gift, Joshua." "Well, thanks, God." Whether you know it or not, each and every one of us have a Jericho. Every one of us here, and those of you who are watching, we have a problem and we have a situation in our life. And when we think about it and when we look at it and when we deal with it, we feel like it's way greater and higher and more intense than anything that we can manage. For some, it's a personal Jericho, it's a physical Jericho, it's a financial Jericho, it's an emotional Jericho. And because we haven't dealt with it over time, it's built up walls of defense that are too high and too mighty to knock down. What I want you to know today is that the Jericho that you have in your life, the personal problem that you're facing, the financial need that you're up against, the situation that you don't like to talk about, it may

0: bigger than you. It may be higher than you. It may be mightier than you, but it is not bigger, and it is not higher, and it is not stronger than the God who is with you, because he is higher than the highest, and he is greater than the greatest. He is the God who parts the Red Sea and the God who parts the Jordan. He's the God who makes the high places low and the low places level. He's the God who promised you houses you didn't build, wells you didn't dig, and vineyards you didn't plant. That is the God who told Joshua, be bold and be strong, for I am with you. He told Joshua, no man shall stand before you. He told him, wherever you lay your foot, I'll give you that land. Child of God, I came here this morning to let you know the same God who was walking and working and fighting with Joshua is the same God who is with you. And if God be for you, who can be against you? Give the Lord a hand clap of praise. Joshua's looking at Jericho. He has seen Moses command Israel in battle, and what Moses did was talk to the Lord. And so Joshua talks to the Lord. What do we do? And God says, walk in circles. Every man knows that the shortest distance between two points is what? Straight line. And yet when you think you need to make a straight line to the answer, God says, no. Walk in circles. It happens to us all the time. Every week people come to church and they want to get straight through the problem. And God says, we're not ready yet. Just take another lap. Everybody's got something that they've been walking around for so long and they're wondering, when is God going to get me through this? Some of it comes from your emotions. Some of you walk in emotional circles. You know the behaviors that you exhibit. You know that temper that when it boils over, it burns everybody. You know that attitude that you use to control and get your way. You know the depression that you've been fighting. You know the fake face that you put on in front of others. And you tell yourself, today I'm going to choose joy. Today I'm going to look in the mirror and I'm going to say happy things about myself. Today I'm going to watch all of those amateur life coaches on YouTube and they're going to change my whole perspective. And then you get to 1604 and I-10. Why does he want us to walk in circles when it would just be easier for him to knock down the walls and let us go straight through the problem and right onto the victory party? Why in life does it seem like we get to go around the same problem several times when what we want is results? The easy answer is this. We have to recognize that what we call results is really a warped measurement. When we look at results, we get what we want. When God looks at results, we give him what he wants. When we look at results, we say, Lord, this is what I want you to do, and this is when I want you to do it. When God looks at results, he hears us say, not my will, but thine be done. God's definition of results is not in the outcomes of our life. God's definition of results is in our willingness to obey his word. You see, for 40 years, the children of Israel had been walking in circles, and the circles that they walked in the wilderness were circles of disobedience and defiance because they were unwilling to do what God had commanded them to do. Now they're facing a problem at Jericho that's bigger than what they can solve, and rather than do what they want to do, they have to walk in circles yet again, except these circles are not walked in disobedience, these circles are walked in obedience. Walk in circles for 6 days. Take 7 laps on the 7th day. And when the trumpet sounds, the walls will be flat. You see, the difference between the laps that they walked in the wilderness and the laps that they walked around Jericho is that when you walk in defiance, you don't make any progress. But when you walk in obedience, when God has ordained the moment, that's when your victory will come. Not every step you take is the same step. Not every step you take is the same step. When you walk in disobedience, you use your energy and you exhaust yourself. When you walk in obedience, the Bible says we do not walk by sight, but we walk by faith. And whenever you walk in obedience, in faith, you are building strength and you are building opportunity for you to receive the promise of victory that God has given you. You might look like you're doing the same thing, but when you walk in obedience, it's a totally different outcome. I know people who've been coming to church for decades, and for some, it looks like they're just coming to church one more Sunday, 52 times in a row. I mean, for sure, they've heard all of the messages by now. Why do they keep coming back? Because every lap, they're getting just a little bit better. They're getting just a little bit stronger. They're hearing more of God's word, and faith cometh by hearing, and hearing by the word of God, and faith is the victory that overcomes the world. To the world, it looks like a ridiculous tradition that you keep up with this thing. But as you walk in circles around what you have been wanting God to do for so long, God says just one more step and you're a little bit closer. You see, not every step is the same step. There's a lesson in every lap. With every step you take, you become a different person. With every step you take, you get a little stronger. With every step you take, you get closer to the goal. With every step you take, you learn to lean less on your understanding and in all of your ways acknowledge Him. With every step you take, you remain at peace because He has given them peace that surpasses all understanding. You continue to believe that God's promise is true, even if those who are against you call it hopeless. Your hope is in God and not in man.
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0: God told Joshua, be bold and be strong. I am with you. Say that with me. Be bold and be strong, for I am with you. Now say it with some boldness. Be bold and be strong, for I am with you. That's good news. And when you're walking in circles, what you need to do is remember the good news. One of the lessons that you learn in the lap is that you can't ignore the good news while dealing with today's news. I'm gonna say that again for those of you who didn't hear me. You cannot ignore the good news while dealing with today's news. The whole world is obsessed about today's news. But what you need to know about today's news is tomorrow it's going to be on the bottom of the birdcage. But today's news does not change the good news. We live in a life and in a world that's fast-paced and complicated. You get updates on your phone about headlines that you didn't even care about. And then when you read them, you suddenly obsess about things you don't even know about. And the more of it you ingest, the more difficult and confused and the more complicated life can be because you don't know what to eat, you don't know what to drink, you don't know what to wear, you don't know where to go, you don't know what to do because everything that you were doing, somebody said it's going to kill you, and when you start doing whatever they recommended, then that's going to hurt you too. How am I supposed to get more calcium and drink less milk? I'm so glad you asked. Take this supplement. And your teeth will glow in the dark. It's complicated and it's confusing. Just listen to politicians. Why do you guys spend so much? It's complicated. Why can't you cut taxes? What do they say? It's complicated. We've got evidence from your own words that you lied. Why Once you've decided that everything gets complicated, you get blinded from the simple, certain truths that you should always remember. Which is why you cannot ignore the good news while you're dealing with today's news. Today's news is complicated. The good news is simple. Let me give you some good news that you need to remember. It's very simple. Here's some good news. Are you ready? You woke up. That's good news. I mean, if you consider the alternative, the fact that you're breathing is really nice. And the Bible says, let everything that has breath praise the Lord. I don't care how complicated your life may get. If you're breathing, it means that God still has a purpose and a reason for your life. If your heart is beating, it means that He is still on the throne and He is faithful and hasn't forgotten you, that He still loves you and has a plan for you, that He'll never leave you nor will He forsake you. Your heart beats on purpose, and that purpose was given to you by Almighty God. What's in front of you might look complicated to you, but it's simple for a God that we serve. So let God arise and His enemies be scattered, and let everything that has breath praise the Lord. The challenge that you face with Jericho is nothing for you to scoff at, because while you're dealing with today's news, don't forget about the good news. Everybody looks at Jericho and goes, what are we going to do? Well, I've got good news. God told Joshua, I've given you the city of Jericho. It's yours. In Joshua chapter 1 and verse 2, God tells Joshua, I'm giving you the land. That's good news. In verse 3, He says, every place the sole of your foot will tread, I'm going to give it to you. Church, that's good news. In verse 5, He said, no man shall be able to stand before you all the days of your life. That's good news. He tells him, Moses, as I was with him, I'm going to be with you. The guy who parted the Red Sea, I was with him, I'll be with you. The guy who made water come out of the rock, I was with him, I'll be with you. The guy who made manna fall, I was with him, I'll be with you. He's the same yesterday, today, and forever. If He was with one generation, He's with this generation. Child of God, that's good news. Over and over and over, God repeats this promise to Joshua. I've given it to you. I've given it to you. I've given it to you. It's your victory to win. Church, when God gives you victory, that's good news. How did Joshua win the victory? Not by might, nor by power, but by a spirit of obedience. Oh, he could have complicated the simple by talking about his problem rather than focusing on his promise. God actually tells Joshua, tell the children of Israel when they walk not to utter a word. You ever heard that phrase, silence is golden? President Abraham Lincoln said that it is best to remain silent and appear intelligent than speak and allow others to know the truth. Think about what it would have sounded like if the children of Israel could talk while they were walking. Josh, hey man, what's the plan? We're gonna walk in circles. Circles? Yeah, circles. Why? It's complicated. Okay. Next guy, hey Joe, what'd Joshua say? It's complicated. Hey Gary, what'd Joe say? It's complicated. By the time that word spreads throughout all of the ranks of Israel, do you know how big and how bad and how complicated Jericho's going to be? It would be impossible. And the reason it would be impossible is because the more they talk about their problem, the bigger the problem gets. What I'm telling you, child of God, is one of the lessons that you'll learn in the lap is the more you talk about the problem, the more complicated it will become. So don't talk about the problem, talk about the promise and the God who gave you that promise. Businessman, I'm talking to you. You're going to walk into the office tomorrow, and somebody's going to walk in, and they're going to say,

0: He said that you would not ever need nor lack sufficiency because he is a God who is all sufficient, who can do exceedingly and abundantly above all that you could ask, think, or imagine. He promised that if you didn't grow weary in well-doing, that you would reap in due season and all things would be possible for you. Child of God, that's good news. Give the Lord a hand clap of praise. It doesn't matter what problem you're facing, whatever the news may be, understand that you have a promise from God that makes that problem seem insignificant in his sight. Every Jericho is not a problem. Sometimes it's a gift. God tells Joshua, I say this in closing, I'm giving you Jericho. How could God get an entire set of kingdoms? The promised land was inhabited not only by the inhabitants of Jericho, but by several other nations. How could God serve notice to all of them? If Joshua shows up, you guys better lay down. How could he put the world on notice in a day that Joshua was not to be messed with? He had to give him a gift. And that gift was Jericho. You see, the Bible says that after Joshua obediently executed God's battle plan and he walked in circles for 6 days, and then on the seventh day he walked in seven circles, and then when the trumpet sounded and the horns blasted and they shouted, the walls came tumbling down. The Bible says in Joshua chapter 6 and verse 27, it says, so the Lord was with Joshua, and Joshua and his fame spread throughout the country. After the battle of Jericho was won, every empire was put on notice. There's a new kid in town, and if he knocks on your door, you better give him what he wants. I don't know what your Jericho is today, but I know the God who is fighting for you. And whatever battle you're in, he has appointed that battle to make you the head and not the tail, above only and not beneath, because that is his promise in your life. Those high and stubborn walls might look like a problem today, but it is God's promise for your tomorrow. So learn the lesson in the lap. Let his promise build your faith. Be bold and be strong. Why? Because the Lord, our God, is with you. Give him a hand clap of praise in this place. Would you stand to your feet? Heavenly Father, you know the needs of every person that's present in this room. You know the problems that they walked in here carrying this morning. In 80 nations and all 50 states, you know each and every life that is hearing your word, and you know the Jericho that they face. God, I ask today that they would learn to be obedient to your voice, to your promise, and to your word. And as they walk in faith and not by sight, they would continue to believe that victory is on the way and that the answer and the breakthrough is coming, because you are a God who never fails. You promised us that all things would work together for our good. And so we ask in Jesus' name, not only as we hear your word, but we apply it in our lives, that the impossible barriers between us and victory would vanish in the mighty name of Jesus. And we will give you a shout of praise and triumph for it. In Jesus' name we pray. All of God's children said amen and amen.
1: Sometimes we break our arms patting ourselves on the back, when in fact any success that comes our way is a blessing from God. According to Deuteronomy 8:19, it is the Lord who gives us the power to get wealth.
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1: 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The first fruit precedes all others in time and in order of importance.
0: 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Only when you put him first in every area of your life is he able to bless you.
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1: 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Read Psalms 122, 6 through 9. Ready? Pray for the peace of Jerusalem. May they prosper who love you. Peace be within your walls, prosperity within your palaces. For the sake of my brethren and companions, I will now say, peace be within you. Because of the house of the Lord our God, I will seek your good. Can we pray? Father God, we gather here today in your house to obey the word of God, to pray for the peace of Jerusalem. May the anointing of the Holy Spirit show us today the history of the church and the future all believers will have in the holy city. In Jesus' name we pray and ask these things, and all of God's children said amen. Amen. You may be seated. Jerusalem is the city of God. He has placed his name there. That's in the Bible. Jesus Christ will rule the world from there for 1,000 years during the millennial reign. Isaiah 40 verse 1, God's command to Christian is this, comfort ye my people, saith your God. There are two elements in this verse. One group is being comforted and the second group is doing the comforting. It is the mission of the church to comfort and to bless the Jewish people. That's that simple. Isaiah 62, 1 says, For Zion's sake, that's Jerusalem, I will not hold my peace, and for Jerusalem's sake, I will not rest. This is God's promise to never stop working while the restoration and peace of Jerusalem are at risk. The most terrorizing headlines that Satan will ever read is that Jesus Christ has returned to Jerusalem. What do Christians and Jews have in common? One, both of us serve the same God, the God of Abraham, Isaac, and Jacob. Some of you have other gods. The God you serve is the face you see in the mirror. But the real God is the God of Abraham, Isaac, and Jacob. Both Christians and Jews get their spiritual roots from Abraham in Romans 11. Concerning the Jewish people in Genesis 17, and I will establish my covenant between me and you, Abraham, and your descendants after you, listen, and in their generations, plural, for an everlasting covenant. Everlasting covenant means forever. The covenant that God made with Israel for the land still stands. It has never been revoked. It has never been changed. The Jewish people do not occupy the land. God says they own the land forever and forever and forever. Do I hear an amen? St. Paul writes concerning the church in Galatians chapter 3, verses 6 through 9, just as Abraham believed God, it was accounted to him for righteousness. It was accounted to Abraham for righteousness. Now, and know therefore that only those which are of faith are the children of Abraham, and the scripture, listen to this, foreseeing that God would justify the heathen by faith, the heathen would be us, the Gentiles, preached the gospel to Abraham, saying, you shall in all the nations be blessed. So those who are of faith are blessed with believing Abraham. That's the word of God. The point is, faith did not begin with the New Testament. It began with Abraham. He is the father of faith. Consider what Christians have received from the Jewish people. Jesus, to the Samaritan woman, he said, salvation is of the Jews. It's a shocking statement. Not that he was talking to a woman, which was unusual, but it was shocking to say that salvation was of the Jews. Think about it. The patriarchs, Abraham, Isaac, and Jacob, are all Jewish people. The prophets, Isaiah, Jeremiah, Ezekiel, Daniel, Hosea, Joel, Amos, Haggai, Zechariah, Malachi, all Jews, not a Baptist in the bunch. The first family of Christianity, Mary, Joseph, and Jesus, Jewish. Jesus kept the law of Moses. Jesus said, do not think that I've come to destroy the law, but to fulfill the law. He celebrated his bar mitzvah at the age of 13. He wore a prayer shawl from that day until the day he died. He was buried in that prayer shawl. He's going to return to the earth in the second coming as a Jew. How do you know that? Because the book of Revelation says, behold, the lion of the tribe of Judah. Judah is the root word for the word Jew. Jesus Christ is coming back, a Jewish rabbi. He's going to rule and reign over this earth, and God bless his holy name. It's going to happen. Everything we cherish as Christians came to us from Jewish people. Some people live under God's curse for the sin of anti-Semitism. Genesis 12, God said concerning the Jewish people, I will bless those who bless you, and I will curse those who curse you. That is God's promise to America and to everybody in this audience. If you bless the Jewish people, God will bless you. And if you curse them, God help you. You have an enemy in heaven, and he will not forget it. Listen to the book of Matthew. Jesus says, quote, inasmuch as you did it to the least of these, my brethren. He's talking about the Jews. He never called Gentiles his brethren. Inasmuch as you did it unto the least of these, my brethren, the Jews, you did it unto me. How did Christian anti-Semitism get started? Why does it exist in the church today? Christians in the American church are totally ignorant. The Bible says, my people are destroyed because of a lack of knowledge. That's a kind way of saying it. Stupid is a great word. Let's begin at the beginning and walk through 2,000 years of world and church history, one bloody, brutal page at a time. Point, Jesus Christ was the founder of Christianity. All of his followers were Jewish. They were called believers. Nothing is impossible to those that believe. Those people were believers. God did a shocking thing in Acts 10. He gave Peter a vision of a sheet filled with unclean animals. The unclean animals represented Gentiles. That would be us. God told him to go to the house of Cornelius, who was a Gentile, and preach the gospel. Why did God choose Cornelius among all the people on the face of the earth? He was a Roman centurion. But the Bible says he chose Cornelius, quote, because he was of good report among the Jewish people. That's in Acts 10:22 for those of you who are searching for it. Why did he choose him? He was good to the Jewish people. Shock. When Peter preached, The people in the house of Cornelius were saved and spirit-filled instantly, and Gentiles began to flood into the church with the Jewish people. The Jewish people were amazed that the ungodly Gentiles could be saved. So they called a board meeting. The Bible calls it the Jerusalem Council of Acts 15. The Jerusalem Council met. The question is, what to do with these Gentile converts? Shall they be circumcised to be saved? Ouch. And James said, no, they don't need to be circumcised, but they do need to abstain from sexual immorality and from things polluted by animals. That means meat that needs to be kosher. Listen closely. Here's where Jews and Christians get separated. The Roman army attacked Jerusalem in 70 AD. Titus laid siege to the city. There was horrible starvation. There was horrible massacre. The Jerusalem and the temple were demolished. The massive stones were pulled down just like Jesus prophesied they would be. 97,000 Jewish men were taken prison. 17,000 were sent to Egypt. 70,000 were taken to Rome to build the Roman Colosseum, designed by a Jewish architect, where Christians were later slaughtered and fed to the lions. The point is, Gentile believers saw the Roman army coming. Horror, starvation. This fight over the city of Jerusalem is not our fight. We're not Jews. So they left and they went to Antioch. Acts 11:26. They were first called Christians at Antioch. Jesus said in Matthew 24, then let those in Judea flee to the mountains. Let those on the housetops not come down. Let those in the field flee. The point is, Titus and the Roman army returned to Rome, seething with hatred toward the Jewish people. This is church history you need to know. When the political government of Rome merged with the Church of Rome under Constantine, Christianity in one day was saturated with idols, images. The great whore of Revelation 17 was born, and so was Christian anti-Semitism. Then came the crusaders by the Roman Church, called by various popes. There were seven major crusades. The first crusade left Germany in 1096, and 12,000 Jews were slaughtered. As the Knights of the Cross screamed, the Jews have killed our Savior. Remember, these people are carrying a cross and a sword, and they're killing everything that looks Jewish. From Germany to Jerusalem, they raped, they robbed, and they slaughtered the Jews. The crusaders were not holy men, they were thugs carrying a cross and a sword. There was a river of Jewish blood running from Europe to Jerusalem. 3 years later, they entered Jerusalem in 1099 under Godfrey. 969 Jewish men, women, and children ran for the synagogue. The doors were locked. The crusaders, carrying a cross and a sword, set the synagogue on fire and sang, "Christ, we adore thee," while 969 men, women, and children were burned alive.
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1: Then came the Spanish Inquisition, sponsored by the Roman Church. The Roman church dug up the bones of dead Jews and put them on trial. And when the bones were convicted of being a heretic, can you think of something so stupid? All money of that Jewish family was then put in the treasury of the Roman church. I'm not making this up. This is history. Torture was the order of the day. The church put out leaflets on how to spot heretics. Your neighbor, if he turned you in, was given a reward. And the torture began. The Jews were pulled in half on a rack. Some of them had their heads put in a vise, and the screws turned until their head was crushed. There were other forms of death, but if I told you, it would turn your stomach. Listen, Pope John Paul recognized this sin against the Jewish people, and in the year 2000 asked forgiveness for what the church had done in the past. It was a courageous act on his part. May God bless Pope John Paul. It takes courage to say we were wrong. And John Paul was one of those men with courage. The theology of the Roman Church led to the Holocaust. How? The Fourth Lateran Council of 1215 declared that the Jews should wear distinctive clothing. Distinctive clothing. So Hitler's Nazis had the Jews to wear a yellow star. The Roman Church says Jews cannot own property. Hitler passed the legislation taking property away from all of the Jews. The Roman Church forced the Jews to live in ghetto. Hitler did the very same thing. The Roman Church killed the Jews en masse. Extermination as heretics in the Inquisition. Hitler had the final solution. 6 million Jews were systematically slaughtered in the death camps of Europe. I have walked through the death camp of Auschwitz. It's a horror that you never forget. Martin Luther wrote a book titled Concerning the Jews and Their Lies. Take a deep breath, because this is all true. He said, "Know this, Christian, that next to the devil you have no more hated enemy than a Jew. Their synagogue should be burned. Their tongue should be cut out through the back of their neck." End of quote. Hitler loved Luther. Hitler invaded Poland on Luther's birthday to start the Second World War, to celebrate Luther's contribution to the Third Reich. The point is, for 2,000 years, the Jewish people have been hated. They have been brutally murdered. They have been raped. They have been robbed in the name of God. If God is love, surely that God is not the God of the Christians. When a Christian sees a cross, he sees salvation. When a Jewish person sees the cross, he sees the murder of his relatives and friends for 2,000 years. He sees the emblem under which they have been slaughtered. As recently as 1933 to 1945, it's called the Holocaust. It's still very real in the minds of Jewish people. Has God cast away Israel? Absolutely not. Romans 11:1 and 11:11, St. Paul writes, "Has God cast away his people? Certainly not." Romans 11 is a text, is a chapter that they told me in Bible school to skip over. It is too deep for the human mind to understand. God the Holy Spirit did put nothing in the scripture that you can't understand. You may not like it and you may not want to obey it, but I promise you, you will face it in the judgment. Romans 11:11, St. Paul writes, "Has God cast away his people, the Jews?" He says, "Certainly not." Two places, certainly not. Certainly not. Romans 11:11, "I say then, have the Jewish people stumbled that they should fall?" Certainly not. "But through their fall, salvation has come to the Gentiles." Hear that? "But through their fall, salvation has come to the Gentiles." Listen, 74 times Israel is mentioned in the New Testament. Certainly in 71 of those references, it speaks of the nation of Israel 96% of the time. I'm saying this because people are saying Israel is not in the New Testament. Perhaps you're reading the wrong book. But in this book, it's there. When something is cast away in the Bible, you never hear from it again. In the book of Revelation 7, there are 12 tribes and 144 sealed. Cast away? Not hardly. Has God broken covenant with Abraham? God's two covenants with Abraham are in Genesis 15 and Genesis 17. The God that we serve is a God of covenant. He keeps covenant for 1,000 generations. Actually, that's 50,000 years. If you keep a covenant for 50,000 years, it's got a ways to run. It technically means forever. He keeps the covenant for a thousand years of those that love him. He has not and could never break covenant with Abraham. I repeat, God's unconditional covenant with the Jewish people for the land of Israel has never been revoked, revised, or replaced. Never. They own it. I say to my ministerial brethren, if God would break the covenant with Abraham, he could break the covenant with us. If God is the covenant breaker, what confidence do we have that he's going to keep it with us? You don't. Israel's destiny is based on God's sovereign election. Listen closely. Romans 9, 10, and 11 is a codicil. How many of you do not know what a codicil is? Raise your hand. Some of you. A codicil is when a lawyer is writing a document and he wants to add something to it, and so he writes it and puts it in the original document. Romans 1 through 9 and 12 through 16 is on one topic, but 9, 10, and 11 are all about God and the Jewish people. The Jewish destiny based upon the sovereign election. Romans 9 and 10, the birth of Jacob and Esau. Listen to this. And not only this, but when Rebekah had conceived by one, even by our father Isaac, listen, for the children, Jacob and Esau, being not yet born, neither having done good or evil, that the purpose of God according to divine election might stand, not of works, but of him that calleth. What does that mean? That means when those two boys were born, God had a destiny for their lives that he was going to see to it was fulfilled. When Jacob came out of the womb holding the heel of his brother, he was called the heel catcher, and he lived and died a trickster because that's what God said he would be. Romans 11, 5, Paul writes under the anointing of the Holy Spirit, even so then at this present time, this is post-Calvary now, this is after the cross. There's a remnant according to the election of grace. There are Jewish people who are living now with the favor of God. Romans 11, 5, Paul writes, at this time, this is post-Calvary, there's a remnant according to the election of grace. People say, well, I don't understand that. According to Romans 11, 33, Paul didn't understand it either. He said it's a mystery past understanding. It's God saying, I'm sovereign. I can do what I want, when I want, if I want, as long as I want, without explanation. I decide. That's why he's God. God blinded the Jewish people to the identity of Jesus. Romans 11, 8. Romans 11, 10. And this is the New King James Version. Saying they had eyes that could not see. Let their eyes be darkened that they might not see. Why? Romans 11, 11, that through their season of blindness, salvation is come to the Jewish people. Paul is saying he's blinding them to salvation right now so that you and you and you and me and every Gentile watching this telecast would have the opportunity of salvation. That's Romans 11, 25. For God has blinded them all in unbelief that he might have mercy upon all Gentiles. This blindness is illustrated in the conversion of St. Paul. Paul was spiritually blinded to the identity of Jesus as Messiah on the road to Damascus. God saw Paul. Paul was a brilliant theologian, but he was a hateful Pharisee monster who was causing Christians to be sent to jail and murdered. Paul was spiritually blinded to the identity of Jesus as Messiah on the road to Damascus. The Bible records immediately there fell from Paul's eyes

0: his scales, and he received his sight instantly. He arose and was baptized. This is in Acts chapter 9. There's a warning to the Gentiles. And if some of the branches are broken off, boast not against the branches, the attitude God has taken toward us. Be not high-minded, but fear. If God spared not the natural branches, the Jewish people, he will not spare the Gentiles, the grafted in branches. Christless Christianity that dodges tough issues, that cowers from controversy, retreats from righteousness, has the form of godliness but denies the power thereof. Church, it is time to stand up, to speak up, and you are in God's battle axe in the war against anti-Semitism. Remember God's command to the church, comfort ye, my people, saith God. Do something about it. Give the Lord praise in the house. Stand to your feet. Are you a friend of the Jewish people? Do you pray for the peace of Jerusalem? If you do, God will prosper you. I want you to make it a habit of praying for the peace of Jerusalem. Why? So that you will prosper. I want you to pray for your family. Because King Jesus is coming soon in the clouds of heaven. And brothers and sisters, when we get there, we're going to have a celebration that the minds of human beings cannot compare. Hallelujah! Hallelujah! Hallelujah! Lift your hand for the blessing. Now may the Lord bless you, and may the Lord keep you. And may the Lord make his face to shine upon you. And may the Lord be gracious unto you and give you his peace. May you walk in the confidence that the grace of God will lead you to your divine destiny. And you will become the vessel of honor that the King of Kings, Lord of Lords, has chosen for you to be. Receive this blessing in the authority of Jesus' name. Amen and amen. Would you love for God's blessings to saturate your life so completely that you don't have room enough to receive them? Would you like for them to overflow in your life beyond all that you can ask, think, or imagine? Your financial success tomorrow is determined by your obedience to God's word today.
1: 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Continue to walk steadfastly in your decision to honor God with your finances. 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
0: And now may the Lord bless you and may the Lord keep you. And may the Lord make his face to shine upon you and be gracious unto you, giving you his peace. May you start expecting God to do miracles in your life as you obey the principles of seed time and harvest. May you see the windows of heaven opened as God begins to pour out his abundant prosperity and peace upon you. 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May you know that every time you pray in the name of Jesus, see yourself receiving all the favor and blessings of his glorious name. In the power of God's word, we receive and release this blessing. Amen. The signs Jesus told us to watch for are no longer whispering. They are shouting. 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Midnight is near.
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1: From ABC News, I'm Brian Clark. The State Department's urging Americans in the Middle East to be on heightened alert amid a new wave of Houthi attacks on Saudi Arabia. That included the first attack on Saudi Arabia's capital. ABC's Lama Hassan says this could have further impacts on gas prices.
2: Saudi's one of the biggest oil producers in the world, exporting 4 to 5 million barrels of oil a day using the Bab al-Mandab Strait. But with the Houthis effectively now controlling this vital strait and Saudi's east-west pipeline, which was attacked and shut down recently, still closed, all this will push oil prices up even more.
1: And with gas prices in the U.S. approaching a national average of $4.50 a gallon, it's created some difficult choices for people like Brittany in North Carolina.
3: I'm a teacher, so I don't make a lot of money. It's you have to make a decision on gas, food, you know, the basics.
1: President Trump today said the 250-foot arch he wants to build in Washington, D.C. is also going to serve as a military complex, using similar arguments he's put forward for the new White House ballroom that is also facing legal challenges. The president said he'll create an AI force and an AI czar as he continues to downplay fears about the rapid advancements in AI. ABC's Olivia Rubin says there's been news of another security incident involving an AI model.
4: Google disclosing the first known hacking incidents with its AI technology. The company saying Gemini got unauthorized access to the internet, hacking three real websites during a test, though they say the model stopped itself each time. And remember, it's not the first so-called breakout incident from an AI model. Earlier this week, OpenAI reporting six new incidents, and they say it's a disturbing and concerning behavior from these AI models, and it's all fueling fresh calls for robust oversight that President Trump is dismissing.
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9: All right. Well, it is a beautiful Sunday morning out there. Really a pleasant temperature. You know, it's just really can't complain. So often, it seems like you get up in the morning this time of year and it's 80 degrees or so. And that's downright muggy and not real pleasant. But I think it was 73 when I left the Bernie area this morning. And it's just comfortable out there. Going to be hot afternoons. We're continuing to have those for a while. And I think we're all ready for a little bit more rain. But overall, really hadn't been all that bad a summer. We'll see whether the Super El Nino really turns out to be have much of an impact on things. But anyway, it is a beautiful Sunday morning out there. And so glad you're joining me this morning. We have so much to talk about. Had a great seminar yesterday. We talked about greenhouses and garden rooms and heating and cooling and building and selecting and all kinds of things. We'll do another in a couple of weeks. Actually, that one will be on fall maintenance, everything you need to know about pruning in the fall, about fertilizing. And we're doing them every other Saturday. Or approximately every other Saturday, and doing them here at the old Shades of Green location. We had so many people so disappointed when we stopped doing retail. We quit the Saturday seminars. So many people asked. We're back to doing them and just really having a good time. Lots of people coming, and hope you'll join us. They're absolutely free. It's BYOC, bring your own chair. And I'll tell you more as we get closer to that date. But right now, I hate to keep people waiting, and Bill and Clint have already called in. So let's get started with phone calls. Good morning, Bill.
10: Good morning.

0: Morning, sir.
1: I hope your weekend's going well, and you're absolutely correct. We could use more moisture, but all in all, pretty good summer so far.
0: Well, we've got good moisture deep in the ground, which is great for the trees, but, you know, been about 3 weeks since it rained, so the grass is getting brown and fire danger going up. So,
1: but I had a question.
0: Yeah, go right ahead.
1: In prepping beds, and I talked to you about this a couple weeks ago, but I just had another. So if it's still going to be a couple weeks before certain things go in the ground, does it benefit at all to start applying dry whole ground cornmeal to build that bacterial kind of a level before the plants are in to get it a head start, or just wait? Because, you know, corn tea, they get sprayed and all of that.
0: Yeah.
1: I was just wondering about the I mean, if the bed is going to sit empty and heavily mulched after that and kind of kept moist, does it make sense to go ahead and also spread some of that, say, a week to 2 weeks early?
0: In the case of cornmeal, I don't really think you gain a whole lot. Cornmeal is basically a fungus grower. Really doesn't do a whole lot for the bacterial flora or fauna, so to speak, of the soil. I think it is a great idea to go ahead and put down some dry molasses, and I definitely recommend putting down a little bit of dry granular fertilizer. But the cornmeal is the one thing that I would wait until, within a day or two. It grows your trichoderma fungus pretty quickly. And if you've had problems, now, if you've had problems like phytophthora wilt on periwinkles or something like that, yeah, probably make a little more sense to do it early. If it was an area you're going to plant roses or something that are so prone to so many fungal problems, I might say so. But at this point, nothing wrong with it, but I don't think you really need to. Like I say, dry molasses fertilizer, absolutely. Cornmeal, optional.
1: Okay. Yeah, the dry fertilizer, molasses, azomite, pretty much the standard pre-bed. But I just, I was looking at my huge container of dry cornmeal, and this is specific to the vegetable patch. So I can wait on that because I don't have cukes in again. I don't have my tomatoes yet. They're all going to be in the next 10 days. So
0: sure.
1: That was question.
0: But it is a good question. And things you're going to be planting this time of year, the disease problems that cornmeal would help control are mainly foliar, and you don't have any foliage up there. Now, and it's too late to plant more okra, things like that. But, and things where you are trying to stop cotton root rot, if this were, February instead of August, and you were going to plant okra or something that might benefit more from diseases in the soil, I'd say absolutely go for it. But this time of year, most fungal problems you're going to encounter, if you encounter any, are going to be foliage related. Until you've got some foliage on there to protect, I think you can find plenty of other things to do with your time and your cornmeal.
1: Yes, absolutely. So thanks for that, and I'll keep that in mind as far as the veggies and stuff. So, Bob, my next question, my wife was gifted. This year has been the tree gifting thing for my wife, who doesn't garden, but passes them over to me and takes care of it. I've got, I'm going to say it's 18 to 20 inches tall in a tree nursery pot, a Texas redbud.
0: Okay.
1: Stem is probably the size of a pencil. He's got one branch after his main stem. Looks good, but I'm absolutely ignorant of growing any red buds. And I've heard you in the past ask a question of, do you know if it's an Oklahoma red bud versus a Texas? This one is particularly labeled Texas. So what is that major difference that you, when you've asked that question?
0: It's just to tell you what to expect. They grow the same. Texas is merely a variety of red bud. That's like if somebody tells me, growing zinnias, I may say, well, are they short stuff? Are they dreamland? What variety? But that's more curiosity just to tell you what you can expect from it. In some ways, Oklahoma, many people would consider an improved variety, the Texas redbud. The leaves are waxier. They're glossier. They're actually prettier, and they are less prone to the anthracnose fungus that can get on the leaves. The blooms are a darker pink color, so a lot of people think they're prettier, but as far as culture, you're going to grow them exactly the same. Oklahoma is just a different variety. I'm not going to say an improved variety, but it does have darker color and it does have more disease-resistant foliage. The thing you need to know about growing red buds is that they demand perfect drainage. And while you should, you know, keep up with your watering, if you're ever going to make a mistake, water it a little bit less rather than a little bit more, because more red buds are killed with kindness than with neglect. They like to grow on the dry side, especially a young plant that never want to get bone dry. But you'll kill a red bud in a hurry if you keep that soil too moist.
1: Okay. So, again, because it's small, I was wondering, with the growth rate, would this tree be an option as, like, a smaller type specimen tree in the middle of a large kind of a naturalized planting bed?
0: Let's call it an accent tree rather than a specimen. A specimen, you know, generally is going to indicate size and, you know, make it just a real focal point. It's going to be a nice accent, but when you look at it, it's going to be in bloom for 3 or 4 weeks out of the year, and that leaves 47 or 48 weeks that it's just going to be a green tree. And there's nothing overly attractive about your standard Texas redbud. Now, there's some new varieties of redbuds out there with more colorful foliage. I think they look kind of odd, if you want to know the truth, but there are varieties of redbud that would be, you know, more something that will stand out in the garden more. A Texas red bud is just a good, stable, fairly long-lived spring blooming plant, because it'll be one of the first things to be in bloom in your landscape, and it will turn heads. I mean, when you're driving down the road and the grass is still brown and the trees are still leafless, and all of a sudden you got a bushy tree over there covered with brilliant flowers, you'll say, man, I'm glad I planted that. That's really pretty. And 5 weeks later, you'll forget about it until next spring.
1: Hey, that's kind of a cool looking tree. Okay.
0: Yeah. Yeah. Okay. I mean, if we're something like, and one of my favorite plants is just, it's hard to grow, but the so-called Mexican olive, Cordia, that is a shrubby tree, and that thing seems to have blooms on it 10 months out of the year. Unfortunately, if you're north part of town, you're going to suffer freeze damage. It's one of those things I wish they could breed more cold hardiness into some of the plants out there, because something like your Mexican olive is just, it's going to seem like it has flowers on it all the time. Your Texas redbud's going to have flowers at a time of year when not much else is in bloom. You're going to very definitely enjoy it in the garden, but it's certainly not, you know, up there as far as things that give you lots of color over a long period of time.
1: Okay, I appreciate that info. I'll leave you with one last comment. I know you've been talking about tomatoes. I'm the one who talked to you a couple times early spring, through the spring, about those marriage heirlooms.
0: Right.
1: The only one, the Cherokee Carbon, was a disappointment. I'm not going to regrow that from the fall, but I had such good luck with the Genuine, the Genovese with the Brandywine, with so much more fruit. So much. It's such a great tomato. So if you're going to plant another indeterminate anywhere in there and you can find a Genuine or two, I think it would be, because I know you mentioned Brandywine, you like the tomato, it just doesn't produce. But if you saw a Genuine or two, give it a whirl and just see what you think, because it is a pretty good another tomato variety with the heirloom kind of a flavor and growth habit, etc.
0: And where did you get the seed for your Genuine?
1: I had a friend. I have a friend who has a nursery, and he actually asked me to try them. But since then, like, I am down in Corpus a lot, and Gill's Landscape is my favorite favorite now that Shades of Green is gone. But
0: I've known James and Sally for years. I don't think they own it anymore, but Gill's has always been a wonderful nursery down there. But
1: it's phenomenal. They're one of their lead people, that Deanna. I mean, she is just a phenomenal resource. She will encourage and educate folks to the organic way, like in answer to a question, the first answers are the correct way. The second answers, when they say, yeah, but my dad always used Scotts, well, they got some of that too. And, you know, but anyway, so So, all right, Bob. Well, I just want to leave you. Thanks for your time, and I hope you have a great rest of your day.
0: Well, you too, Bill. It's a real pleasure to hear from you, and thanks for sharing the information with it. We always enjoy and appreciate that. You get out and have a good Sunday, and Clint, hang on just a second. You are up next as soon as I talk about Fanix Nurseries. Speaking of tomatoes, speaking of big nurseries with lots of different selection, Fanix is well-stocked on their fall gardening plants, but the email I got from them says, hey, they're going quickly. Encourage people to come on out and get those tomatoes while they're here, because a lot of people had very good tomatoes all through the spring and early summer and are anxious to be getting their fall ones in. So you need to do the same. If you want to really enjoy tomatoes late into the fall, you need to get those plants. You need to get them in the ground now. Well, you got a little time on your cherry tomatoes, but your bigger fruited tomatoes, you got to get them in, because when the nights start really cooling off, they stop setting fruit. So get over to Fanix and check out their selection. You'll be amazed. Fanix has so many other things, too. Speaking of trees, I don't think anybody in town has a selection of trees that Fanix does. They've got the heirloom, all sorts of perennials out there that bloom summer and fall. Most of them in bloom in the nursery. Still lots and lots of crepe myrtles, lots of roses, including a lot of old-fashioned roses, heirloom roses. Fanix is just well-stocked. When you've got 10 acres of nursery, you've got room to have a lot of different things. They, of course, carry all the organic gardening products we talk about. Fanix is actually carrying a lot of houseplants these days. So if you haven't been to Fanix, you've got a real treat. They're over on Home Green Road, right where they've been for 80-some-odd years. And you're just not going to find anybody more knowledgeable, more anxious to help you. They're open every day of the week. They close like 5 days a year or something like that. Check out their website too for things coming up, like their fall vegetable seminar, which is coming up on the 29th of this month. You'll find all that information at Fanic, F-A-N-I-C-K, FanicNursery.com, and check out all the Eco lithium ion battery powered equipment while you're over at Fanix. Tell them I said hello.
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0: All right, back to the phone calls. It's Clint, Susan, and Lois. Clint is up next. Good morning, Clint.
13: Good morning. How's it going?
0: Oh, still waiting for that next good rain, but nice mornings, hot afternoons. It's typical August in South Texas.
13: Perfect time to be working on the fence, too.
0: Well, mornings and evenings, yes. 2 o'clock in the afternoon, I'm not so sure.
13: Gotta love it. Quick question for you. On St. Augustine runners, what's the best way to cut and get that to root to help spread that grass around?
0: I don't necessarily recommend just taking individual runners because you don't get a lot of roots when you're doing that, and it's basically, one-dimensional, two-dimensional. I would rather see you, unless you're just, pulling up runners that are growing out on the sidewalk or something like that, I'd rather see you actually cut little, maybe 4-inch square plugs, which you can do with a sharpshooter, just four quick, cuts down into the soil, and you've got a little well-rooted, multi-runnered, piece of sod to plant somewhere else. A lot of people, have started St. Augustine just pulling up those runners to grow out over the sidewalk or whatever else. And if you're going to do that, you're going to have to, basically pin them down to the soil with little U-shaped pins, maybe cover them up partially with soil, and you're going to have to really, really work to keep them moist all the time. So I think you're better just to go dig some little small, and like I say, 4x4-inch, you're hardly going to notice it if you keep a bucket of compost there next to you, and every time you dig up a little plug of St. Augustine, just, fill that hole back in with compost, and your surrounding St. Augustine will cover it over so quickly, except in the middle of the winter. It doesn't happen so fast, but during the growing season, you'll hardly even know you've taken any out.
13: Well, that's why I got some runners going across the sidewalk, and I was thinking if I could just get those to sprout instead of just cutting up with a lawnmower.
0: Is this an area that is this a sidewalk you walk on regularly? Is it a real visual part of your landscape?
13: Oh, absolutely. It does need to be okay. Cut. I've been holding off because I missed you last week. So.
0: Yeah, if you told me, oh, no, it's in the backyard and we're not out there all that much, I would tell you, take just an old nursery tray full of dirt, put it underneath and pin it down and let it start rooting into the soil before you cut it free. But I harvested those runners with my grandmother and replanted spots of the yard. Some of them grew, some of them didn't, but just keep in mind they've got no roots. And I guess ideally, depending on how thick your grass is, if you could actually, rather than cut that runner at the edge of the sidewalk, if you could go 6 inches back into your sodded area and kind of pull it up, get a few roots on it, and then cut the long end off. I mean, it's going to be a whole lot easier to start a little 4 or 5 inch long piece with a couple of roots on it than it is to, start a 10 or 12 inch piece. But if they're already way out there and you do want to, replant them, you have to pin them to the soil, need to put a little bit of not soil, but soil over the top and water very, very frequently. Other option is to, again, take just an old nursery tray, and most any nursery will give you as many as you can carry. Fill it with 2 inches of soil, put your runners in there, and that way you've got a little bit more control. You can put them in a shady spot. You can put, 10 trays out there and water them all at once and get some roots on them before you plant them. It's going to be a lot of work to keep them watered, to get them started, planting them in different places in the yard. You're going to miss some, and they're going to get too dry, and they're going to die on you. It's just starting saying all those things from runners can be a little bit frustrating, but feel free to give it a try. But you've got to pin them down. You've got to cover them with a little bit of soil, and you've got to maintain constant moisture. And it would actually be better to wait till it cools down a little bit. But, you know, you're probably getting pressure to go out and clean.

0: inches of soil when you're cutting your plugs, and you need to take it from an area where you've got pretty thick grass. So don't write it off until you've tried it again a time or two. Most of the time, you'll have better success than you did with those first ones.
1: Now, on moringa trees, are they good for this area?
0: This area being your area, south of San Antonio, you've got a chance with them. In San Antonio, no, not in the hill country. They're going to freeze. They're a Florida tree, and a cold winter, you're going to have to, you know, protect them a great deal, or you're going to lose them. I would put them as far as cold hardiness. I think they're probably a little less cold hardy than a Meyer's lemon. So the problem is just you're dealing with a very tropical tree, and we do occasionally get the cold winter. So if you're prepared to protect them, you can certainly plant them. They will grow until we get that 20-degree winter, and then you'll either spend a lot of time protecting them or you'll have a lot of damage.
1: No, I guess not, because I got enough avocado trees. I got a ton.
0: I was going to say, avocados have been your thing. So
1: I don't need to know when it needs an electric blanket and one of them.
0: There you go.
1: Cold storm, so.
0: Yeah. Make a trip to Tampa every now and then to see them. But I can think of a lot of other things I'd plant before I'd plant a moringa tree.
1: Well, I went for the leaves and stuff. Apparently, that's like a super healthy tea for you.
0: Oh, absolutely. Absolutely. But they're, like I say, they grow easily, but first cold winter, you're going to have issues.
1: Right. Good deal. All right. Well, I sure appreciate your time.
0: Well, I sure appreciate the call. You get out and have a good Sunday, and let me see what the time says here. Yeah, Susan and Lewis. Lois, let me get a quick break in here, and then we'll get to you. Don't want to have to rush you. Looks like I get to talk to you about Dr. Mark Williamson, and I just love talking about Dr. Williamson. Just everybody needs a good dentist, and he, in my opinion, is just right up there with the best of the best. Heck of an office environment, too. You have never been in a friendlier office. You've never been to a more competent dentist. It just makes going to the dentist a pleasure when you have somebody that you feel like is your friend as well as your medical professional. Dr. Williamson and Ed Staffel trained together, developed a lot of the dental techniques that are in common use throughout the country these days. He's just in a class by himself when it comes to a one-stop shop for all of your dental needs. Of course, they do lots of just basic cleaning and filling and things like that. 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
9: All right, back to the gardening and back to the phone lines. Susan dropped, probably had to run off to church or something. So Lois is next, and have some open lines. Grab one if you like, 210-599-5555. Good morning, Lois.
10: Hi, how are you doing?
9: Off to a good start. It's a pretty morning out there.
10: Yeah, it's beautiful. I have some climbing roses on our fence, and they've been there about 10 years. And we're getting ready to put in a new fence, and I want to know how to handle that.
9: Carefully.
10: Yes, it, I know.
9: Are they wound all around through the fence? Are they tightly up
10: no.
9: against the fence? Okay.
10: They're on a trellis.
9: Okay. And what kind of fence are you going to put in?
10: Wood.
9: Okay. And, you know, it's really, if I were doing it, and how long an area is this?
10: Oh, gosh. We have probably about 20 or 30 feet.
9: Okay. You just, you know, I might consider taking a piece of cord or something like that and just, you know, stretching it along and just pull them back gently, slightly away from the fence. I'm not concerned, really. You're going to put, you know, probably a post every 8 feet or something
10: right.
9: like that in there, and you're not going to do any significant damage to the root system. If
10: no.
9: if they're not wound through the fence, you'll be able to take the old fence down without really impacting them. You don't want to, you know, if this was, you know, April or something, I'd tell you prune them back pretty severely at the time you do that. But you don't prune climbers this time of year because they're going
10: right.
9: to bloom next year on the wood they're making now. So keep your pruning to an absolute minimum. And again, just, you know, digging a few post holes for, you know, those posts, you're not going to disturb your roses at all. I wouldn't have any concern at all about it. Just, you know, if you're worried about getting torn up with thorns and things like that, like I say, I'd take a long piece of rope or something, put a stake at each end back 4 feet away and just kind of gently pull the top of those plants back so the guys building the fence can do it without getting too torn up, you know, by the rose thorns. But
10: right.
9: I'm not concerned about damage to the roses. I'm a believer in long
10: okay.
9: sleeves and heavy gloves when you're working
10: okay.
9: with roses. And it's going to be probably fence building. It's going to be a two-man job because you're going to put up your
10: yes.
9: posts. You're going to put up your boards across that you're going to nail to, and then probably one person's going to kind of have to hold the plant back while the other person puts the board up. But most fence builders, not me, but most fence builders are in there with a nail gun or something like that. I believe much more building, I use a lot more screws than I do nails, but just, you know, threaten your fence builder, tell him, now these roses are important to me. You take good care of them, but the roses should not be impacted by having a new fence built like that in any way, form, or fashion. Should be a problem. Just whoever does it needs to be careful.
10: Right. So you don't think I should cut them back at all?
9: Absolutely not. No. You're sacrificing next spring's bloom if you cut a climbing rose at this time of the year. If there were bush roses, my answer would be totally different, because bush roses should be pruned back around Labor Day. So bushes are totally different from climbers. Climbers, you absolutely avoid pruning live wood at this time of year.
10: Okay. All right. Thanks for your info. I appreciate it, Bob.
9: You are more than welcome. It's always a pleasure talking to you. Thank you. All right. Next in line is Ron. Good morning, Ron.
2: Hi, Bob.
9: Well, good morning, sir.
2: I have some micro dwarf tomato plants.
9: Okay.
2: And I've noticed on a couple of them on the lowest branches, some of the leaves are beginning to turn a little yellow, and I'm wondering what I can do to keep that from spreading to the rest of the plant.
9: Well, virtually all tomatoes are susceptible to a fungus disease called early blight. Now, some yellowing, if it's just older leaves only, may just be, you know, they got a little dry at some point, but we're concerned about early blight because it can get started and just, you know, take off and cover. And if these are small plants to begin with, you don't want that to happen. So make yourself a little corn water tea, a couple of tablespoons of cornmeal and a quart of water, and use that to spray the foliage. Do that weekly. And, you know, I'm a big fan with all tomatoes. When you plant them, dust some whole ground cornmeal on the ground around the plants to begin with. But a foliar disease like that, making corn water tea and spraying the foliage with some regularity is going to control it better than anything else you do. No reason to go to one of these toxic products. Corn water tea works beautifully to stop early blight and most other fungal diseases.
2: Okay, that was, let me make sure I got it right, a couple tablespoons to a quart of water?
9: Yeah, I put it this way, maybe a handful of cornmeal. I don't know how big your hands are, but believe me, I'm not going to get out the measuring spoons to be real exact about it. Because, of course, the magic's not the cornmeal. It's a trichoderma fungus that grows on the cornmeal, and it doesn't have to be exact. I would do at least a couple of tablespoons, but like I say, just one good handful is how I would do it if it were me.
2: Okay, now last year I had a real problem kind of late in the season of spider mites showing up.
9: Right.
2: Are spider mites, do they come up out of the soil? Are they an airborne pest?
9: They're probably going to be blown in more than anything else. They're very small. They're actually not an insect. They're a mite. It's not like mealybugs or scale or something that are actually carried around and brought in by ants. I suspect sometimes that there are a few eggs on the plants at the time we plant them and just when the weather gets hot and dry. But I think most of them are probably either blown in or carried in. If you've got things in your yard, there are so many shrubs, so many things in the landscape that are susceptible to spider mites. You brush up against them with a shirt sleeve or a pants leg or something like that. They're so small you're not going to see them unless you're looking for them with a magnifying glass. And you're probably carrying them around on your jeans and on your shirt. And that's probably the most common way they get moved around. And once they're in there, they literally can blow from plant to plant or climb from plant to plant. They're tiny, but they are quite mobile.
2: What's the remedy for the rascals?
9: The best, you know, defense is prevention. And if you spray regularly with liquid seaweed, you're going to toughen your leaves to where spider mites won't be as much of a problem. If you get them on there, and you're probably going to be spraying with spinosad, that's probably about the best and safest spray for a tomato plant that will control spider mites and many other problems. So probably spinosad soap is going to be the best control for them. And when you spray, try to be sure that you're coating both the top side of the leaf and the bottom side of the leaf.
2: Okay, now I have some seaweed that's in the powder form. It's like talcum powder. It's been ground. Again, if I want to spray, I add that to the to water and spray it. Would that
9: you would do that, and you would keep agitating it. I hope it's ground very finely. Most liquid seaweed products are sold as a liquid, and they're what we call micronized. They use something called an air grinder. It grinds it down to a dust-like size. And if yours is very, very fine like that, where it will go through a sprayer, then that's a fine thing to use. Otherwise, I would look for a good liquid, because if the grind is too coarse on them, it'll plug up your sprayer, which isn't any fun to have to deal with. But liquid seaweed or any form of seaweed it does so much to make your plants more cold hardy, to toughen the leaf against spider mites, and there are other mites out there, two spotted mites, false spider mites. Lots of different troublesome mites out there, but toughening the plants up beforehand, it's good. And liquid seaweed contains, or all seaweed contains, a great diversity of micronutrients. I mean, all the streams and rivers of the world empty into the oceans, and you're carrying all kinds of nutrient material in there. Your kelps are selectively taking those things out of the water and incorporating them in their underwater leaves. They say the very best seaweeds are the cold water kelps off the coast of South America or Africa is where the very best of the best seaweed comes from. But just spray regularly. Try to coat the top and the bottom of the leaves, and it simply toughens the cuticle on the leaves to where the mites are typically able to do less damage.
2: Okay, now if I want to use the powder just to try it to see if it's going to work in my sprayer, what kind of a mix of water and seaweed would it be?
9: I would look on the package and follow their directions. Oh, my guess is probably a couple of tablespoons of powder to a gallon of water, but somewhere on that package they should give you that information.
2: Oh, okay. Very good. Well, thanks so much, Bob. As always, you're a variety. You have a value of knowledge that you sure do a good job sharing it.
9: Well, I love to teach, and I've made so many mistakes in the world of gardening. It's my desire to keep you from making all the same mistakes I've made, like failing to use as much liquid seaweed as I should. So it's a pleasure being here for you, and hopefully saving you the trouble of making all the mistakes that I've made over those years, Ron. So it's always good to hear from you. Y'all having a good fall or a good late summer in your part of the country?
2: Thank you. Yeah, everything is hot, hot, hot.
9: Yeah.
2: So,
9: well, I'm just thankful we're not in the fire zones of Colorado and the West Coast are like they are out right now. But Hill Country's dry. I worry about the wildfires up there and encourage people to do everything they can to reduce their chances. But where you are, hopefully, you just put up with a little bit of heat, and then you'll be into a beautiful fall season. So it's good to hear from you. You get out and have a good Sunday. Thanks, Ron.
2: Thanks so much.
9: You're welcome. Thank you. Goodbye. All right, let's take a short break here, and I do have open lines, so give me a call, 210-599-5555. I get to talk to you for a moment about tanks a lot. Once again, as we were watering yesterday, we've got 5,000 gallons of rainwater tanks, so I'm not just telling you what you ought to do. I'm telling you what we have done and what a great benefit it is to us when you have a slow well. Gosh, and everybody's got a roof, and if you have gutters on it, every 1,000 square feet of roof is going to give you about 800 gallons of water for every inch of rain. So with the good rains earlier this summer, man, our tanks have been overflowing, and that's what we're using to water the garden these days. Of course, a lot of people use the rainwater for drinking water, and even if you don't collect rainwater, having some water stored on your property, great for many, many different reasons. Maybe your well has a little problem. You don't want to be buying a tank load of water for $1,000 just to get you through. Much better to have your own. And, of course, always having a little bit of extra water on hand in case you should have the misfortune of wildfire or something. Your volunteer firemen will absolutely love you if they find a tank full of water, and hopefully it's just a grass fire. I could go on and on. But if you're going to store water, you got to have the proper tanks, and that's what Tanks a Lot is all about. They've worked all over the country, have all kinds of tanks, of course, rigid tanks in virtually all sizes, but top quality. Tanks that are going to last for years and years and years. Tanks that are not going to grow algae inside, like those cheapo things you see sitting in front of the box stores. And if you want a really big tank, check out the tanks they carry called Pioneer Tanks out of Australia. Those actually come up to 500,000 gallons. Tanks a Lot has the tanks. They can help you set up a rainwater system if that's what you want to do, or just be sure that you have a good way to collect and store that water. Keep it in good shape. I mean, they've been doing it for years and years. 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Way out north. You'll be headed out north on Main Street like you're going to Comfort. You'll pass the Highway Department office out there. On the left-hand side, you'll see a tank. You'll see a lot with lots and lots of tanks. And guess what? You've just found Tanks a Lot. 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
9: All right, back to gardening and back to the phone lines. We're going to talk to James and James. That's right, we've got two different James ready to talk. So, James, number one, you just heard a click and a change in the volume on your phone line. Good morning.
23: Morning, Bob.
9: Well, that's Farmer James. Good morning, sir. How are you?
23: Oh, I'm doing just fine. How are you guys doing?
9: Oh, just sitting here waiting for the next rain and enjoying cool mornings and evenings and trying not to be out in that sun too much in the middle of the day. It's still August. We're not in the cool weather yet, that's for sure.
23: Yeah, I picked serranos this morning, and it was okay, but it wasn't cool, that's for sure.
9: It's just that little hint. I'm usually out, before the sun comes up, and there's just that little hint of coolness, especially if there's a breeze. Sure beats those mornings when it's already 80 and you get up. So it's getting better all the time.
23: Yes, sir. I got a question. A friend gifted me some Cosmos seed. Mm-hmm. And is it too late to get a 72 tray going before the snow flies?
9: Oh, man. It's, Cosmos is fast growing, and it blooms at a young age. Obviously, it would have been much better to do this in April or May, so you could have had them all summer. Do you know which ones you have? Is it some of the taller varieties like the seashell types, or is it the little lower yellow and orange ones?
23: Well, they're the big ones. I don't know anything about them.
9: Okay. Yeah, you're on the late end. I wouldn't get carried away because you're going to be pushing chilly weather by the time they're really up and blooming. The low-growing ones are a lot faster. They almost become a weed the way they grow and reproduce. But, gardening's a gamble. If you've got the seed, yeah, I give some a try. They're so pretty, and especially those kind of rainbow mix on the taller ones. Just like absolutely beautiful plants. But you're not going to have a long time to enjoy them before the cold weather gets here.
23: Okay, and the dill, I haven't grown dill forever, and I forget when it's time to get it planted in the fall or spring or whatever.
9: Yeah, dill is a cool weather plant. And dill is a can be hard to water. You got to be careful to give it adequate water. But if you overdo it on the water, it'll go downhill on you in a hurry. I'm going to say 1st of September is probably a better time to get that temperature cooled off just a little bit, and then you'll be harvesting dill all the way up until April or May, maybe even later into the summer. So it's very definitely a cool weather herb, and I'm not going to guess at what the weather's going to do, but my opinion, you're 30 days earlier than I plan to plant it.
23: September, okay. And the caterpillars that eat it up, I wanted to grow it for seed because it's so expensive in the store. Yeah. Can I handpick those? Oh yeah.
9: It's and the caterpillars make a beautiful butterfly. So plant a little spot for them. Most of the caterpillars you're going to get are going to be the black swallowtails, and they're such a colorful little caterpillar that fennel and dill are their two favorite host plants. So plant enough that you can let them have a little bit of it, because they'll reward you with some beautiful flying creatures around your garden. But yeah, you can handpick them. There's no reason to be out there with your BT on those. They show up so much. They're not a caterpillar that's going to hide in the foliage. They're brightly striped. They look a lot like a monarch caterpillar, and Anyway, beautiful things.
23: Okay, well, thanks for all your good advice this morning. I sure appreciate it.
9: Well, it's always a pleasure to talk to you, sir. You get out and have a wonderful Sunday, and I know we'll talk again soon. And right now, I'll talk to the second James. Good morning.
3: Hey, good morning, Bob.
9: Morning, sir.
3: You had a caller earlier that was talking about spider mites.
9: Yeah.
3: And I don't know if I have them or not. And here's what I have going on. In my front yard, I have some rock rose.
9: Uh-huh.
3: And on the tips of them, it's fuzzy and white. And so I was told just to spray it off with water. I did that. And
9: came
3: the
9: right
3: rock
9: back.
3: Rose looks okay. No, it's still, I'm looking at it right now. The fuzzy white is not there anymore.
9: Okay. Well, that was not spider mites. Okay, go ahead.
3: Spider mites?
9: No.
3: Okay. In the backyard where I have my raised gardens, I've taken out all my tomatoes. And
9: okay.
3: They had the fuzzy white on them also.
9: Okay. What you're looking at with fuzzy white, you're more likely looking at mealybugs. If these were shrubs, I would suspect cottony cushion scale too, but not going to have that on your vegetables. What you're looking at are mealybugs. I don't think I have ever seen as many mealybugs in the garden as we are fighting this year. And they're not things that are going to chew a hole in a tomato, but they're going to reduce the health and vitality of the plants just because they're, you know, basically little small sucking insects that coat themselves with kind of a fuzzy coating, and that's where they get the name mealybugs. You can control them a couple of ways. Probably spinosad soap is going to be, you know, the single most effective thing you can use. You can also actually make a tea with tomato leaves that will control a lot of different pests. Tomatoes are in the nightshade family, so they have some toxic things in the leaves. Don't store it. I mean, if you want to make some, you know, tomato leaf tea to spray with, use it the first day or it will get incredibly stinky. But if you want to go out and buy something ready to spray that's safe to use in the vegetable garden, look for spinosad soap and you'll control your mealybugs. You'll have to make two or three sprayings, 3 or 4 days apart. But spider mites are barely visible. You have to have good eyes to see spider mites. And the reason they're called spider mites, when you get a real serious infestation, when you get a big number of them, they will actually make webbing. You'll actually see what look like little fine spider webs. And when you look at those things carefully, you'll see the little mites hanging up in the webbing. But the mites themselves, you can put 25 of them on the head of a pin. They're tiny. What you're looking at is mealybug.
3: Okay. So now that I have the raised gardens, they're empty. I've taken everything out. I do have spinosad concentrate.
9: Yeah.
3: So so just, you know, kind of turn the top whatever inch or two of soil and spray it real heavy.
9: I don't know that I would turn the soil. I think you're probably better just to spray the exposed soil. There are many different types of mealybugs. There's something they call a root mealybug, which may actually be down below ground level. Most of the time, the mealybugs are strictly above ground. When they're on a plant, they make a sticky secretion that ants love, and ants will actually carry the mealybugs around and start them, colonize them in your garden. So I'm not going to be too carried away about spraying before you plant. If you have your transplants ready to go ahead and spray your transplants now. Spray them again after you get them into the soil. But no, I'm not going to get carried away with too much spraying on the soil right now. Just plant and just watch the plants carefully.
3: Okay, so I'm hearing from you. Put the tomatoes in right now.
9: Yeah, absolutely. And James, we can talk a little later if you like, but I've got to go to news here on KTSA Radio, San Antonio.
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6: From ABC News. I'm Brian Clark. Republicans say they know that high gas prices are a key midterm issue, and House Majority Leader Steve Scalise told ABC's This Week.
21: We've been working to try to bring gas prices down. They are down from the peak that they were over $5 a gallon under Joe Biden, but they can be lower, and they will be lower, by the way, when Iran gets resolved.
6: But it's not clear when Iran will be resolved. The war's now past 200 days, says ABC's Perry Russum.
2: The average price of diesel hitting a record average of $6.44 a gallon. President Trump insists the higher prices are a small price to pay to set back Iran's nuclear program.
8: I think most people, if they had a vote on low

0: lower gas prices or letting Iran have a nuclear weapon, I'd be willing to vote that it would be a massive landslide.
1: Sources tell ABC News new estimates show the cost of the war has reached $43 billion.
2: And the State Department's urging Americans in the Middle East to use heightened vigilance after Saudi Arabia's come under attack from Houthi groups. Iran will be a key topic in President Trump's meeting with Xi Jinping of China this week at the White House. So will fentanyl. Washington's demanding Beijing do more to stop chemicals used to make the drug from reaching criminal groups. ABC's Britt Clenett says,
3: in an exclusive interview with a deputy head of China's drug control agency, Shan Yehua says progress has been made to stem the supply chain, but acknowledges more cooperation and trust is required from both sides.
4: We have done a lot and we need to do more. We have to and we need to do more. Because you're
5: admitting that more should be done.
4: Yeah, more should be done. I mean, both China and the U.S.
2: Another topic will be AI, and President Trump continues to dismiss calls for slowing down AI development. He instead says he'll create an AI force and an AI czar. You're listening to ABC News.
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21: All right, let's get back to plant discussions, and now we get to do it with one of the greatest gardeners around, that being the Dirt Doctor, Mr. Howard Garrett. Good morning, sir. Howard, are you there?
22: Hello, hello.
21: Hello, hello. Good morning, sir.
22: Hey, Bob. How you doing?
21: I'm well.
22: Something.
21: How about yourself?
22: Where are you going?
21: Oh, welcome to the world of modern phones.
22: Yep.
21: So, we got a good connection. Oh, just down here, it's, you know, we're into August. My uncle used to tell me the one nice thing about August is sometimes it cools down at night, and we're actually having, you know, pretty nice mornings to get the day started. I tell you, you don't want to be out when that 12 o'clock, 1 o'clock, 2 o'clock sun, but it's just pretty darn comfortable weather if you get out early in the day or late in the day. So just enjoying the gardens. You know, it's fall. It's time to get those fall tomatoes going. Still picking a lot of things like eggplant and cucumbers from our spring crops. So we're just having a good time of it, pretending like we know what we're doing.
22: Okay, good. I worked mostly yesterday getting my new art studio set up and moved in, and I've got a little air conditioner in it that is supposed to cool about 500 square feet. The studio is a little bit bigger than that, but it doesn't drop it but about 10 degrees, so it stays pretty warm in there for sure. But the interesting thing, I kind of got in my little swimming pool at the end of the day, and there was a little bit of breeze coming by, and it was actually cool and nice feeling. So a little moisture. I noticed, you know, we've talked about fans a lot. I was looking through the paper this morning, and there was a little article about a fan that has a water misting system in it that's a cordless fan like the ones we've been talking about.
21: So really?
22: Look at getting one of those and try it out. That might be kind of a neat addition to that fan idea.
21: That would be a great idea. Is it something that actually has a water reservoir that you fill with water, or is it something that you actually hook a water supply to?
22: It is a little reservoir at the bottom of it, the way it looks. So I'll probably get one, and I'll let you know how it works.
21: Well, I'm sure we'll see it on DirtDoctor.com, too. That sounds great. We occasionally eat at a couple of restaurants that have bigger fans, and just right in the center of the fan, they've got a little mist nozzle. And let me tell you, it cools the air. You know, of course, the amount of cooling get is related to the relative humidity, but evaporative cooling, and we, you know, had our seminar on greenhouses and garden rooms and things like that yesterday, so we talked a lot about cooling, and evaporative cooling doesn't work quite as well here as it does in Albuquerque or Phoenix, Arizona, but it's still the most economical way to do it when you look at the cost of it. And I don't know, I love water-cooled air. It just feels good. it breathes good, you might say. So can't wait to see more of the art studio. So.

0: you're it's sort of a combination greenhouse art studio, as I understand it.
1: Yeah, and dog run, all three. the dogs kind of like it. I haven't figured out how to keep them off my my tables. So when I get to doing some new art, I may have some interesting paw prints on some of the new art I do.
0: Well, there's nothing wrong with that. I think dogs could make pretty good artists. But what basic materials have you used to build it? Did you use like a bivalve Lexan or standard glass windows, or what is your construction technique on it?
1: No, it's just a down and dirty thing. We expanded. I had one of those experimental greenhouses where it was the roof was solid roof, but it was slanted. Mm-hmm. So it was at the angle of the sun in the winter. And theoretically, that way you get the sun all the way to the back wall inside the greenhouse. And it was good for propagating, getting plants growing. One of my organic friends from the past had one on his ranch, and it worked pretty well. Mine never worked that well because I had planted too many trees, and they had gotten... By the time I was trying to use the greenhouse, the trees had gotten so big they shaded the thing. So we just took that angle of keeping going up off and slanted it down so it's a normal-looking roof, and expanded the building by about 6 feet. And so it's just got regular windows on the south side and just very inexpensive siding on the south side because – it's in the shade all day long over there anyway. So it'll be my art studio. It's where the dogs go if we're not around, and it's also where I'll put the tropical plants in the wintertime.
0: Right. Well, I've seen Arboretum that didn't have as many trees as your yard does. So it's just it's the downside of all that shade is it makes it a little bit more difficult to grow things. But what a pretty place to display your art. I mean, you have to be a little careful in watering, I'm sure. But art displayed in the garden, you know, that should be a good thing. And you're certainly the accomplished artist in more than one medium.
1: Well, I'm going back and painting the back side of a lot of my art is on plywood and wooden pieces, and I'm going back and painting the back side, or I'm starting to do that, and put a sealer on it. So I'm using a lot of the art outdoors on fences and under the eaves of the house and all that kind of thing because I didn't have enough room in the studio for all the art. I'll be doing a video and put it on the socials and put it on a podcast for everybody to see as soon as I get it all totally finished.
0: That sounds great. Look forward to seeing it for sure. And you got to get those pups in with it too. It just adds a little bit of canine life to it. And Roberta and I were laughing yesterday. Forward to the day you get to meet Axel, but he goes to, we dine mostly at restaurants that have patio, so he can go with us. And he's such a big, beautiful guy. It's funny. You walk through, you know, the indoor part of the restaurant headed for the patio, and conversation just ceases. Everybody stops what they're talking about and look and start pointing as he very slowly saunters his way through. But, I don't know. Canine company is beats a lot of human company in today's world. So, and you got a couple of great ones, you know, with yours. And you said Elvis has taken up tree climbing where Nellie left off.
1: Well, he did for a while, but since I had to get him down, help him down by getting on a ladder and going up about 25 feet in the tree, he's given it up. He's decided that's for the birds and that's for the squirrels.
0: Literally for the birds. Well, very good. Well, anything going on in your part of the world? Wondered if you, well, a couple of different questions, but we're hearing a lot about what apparently is a new imported mealybug that's attacking hay. I've had a couple of ranchers tell me that the mealybugs have taken out close to 50%. They're getting that much less production from the fields. And I've never, you know, I've always dealt with mealybugs, and I hate them. They can be difficult to control on houseplants and greenhouses and things like that. And, you know, occasionally you'll see the root mealybug in the garden or things. But to have something that actually affects acres of hay is a new challenge for me. Have you all seen any of this, or have you heard anything about up in your part of Texas?
1: Well, I've been getting several calls about it, and one thing that I've recommended to people, and I haven't been getting any feedback yet, is to use the Garrett juice formula or something similar to it as a base and mm-hmm. add the orange oil to it, because that's how Malcolm and I came up with that mound drench formula is, you know, mixing orange oil and compost tea and molasses and stuff together, and it was so good on fire ants. We actually tried it on mealybugs on some plants, and it worked great. And then we figured out that the easiest way to make the formula, make the mound drench, is just to add 2 ounces of orange oil to the Garrett juice mixture. And I don't know what the Garrett juice mixture does to enhance the pest control part of it, but it does something. There's something going on mm-hmm. there that becomes more synergistic than just using 2 ounces of orange oil in water, like a lot of people do as well. But I think you not only get the better pest control out of it, but you do some foliar feeding at the same time.
0: Well, I've always been a big proponent of molasses on hay. In fact, it's been my recommendation to people that are producing hay commercially that every time you cut that field, follow it up with a molasses spray at somewhere around 5 or 6 gallons per acre, and going with some Garrett juice along with that would just make perfect sense. So I will start recommending that, and there are a lot of people out there. I know we have a lot of farmers and ranchers listen down here, so hopefully we'll get some feedback in the near future. But yeah, Garrett juice with a little extra orange oil, and you know, maybe even bump up the molasses a little bit so you get some other good benefits, but we'll give that a try and report back to you. But it's apparently become a pretty major issue up in the hill country.
1: Yeah, I think I'd just go with the regular formula and save the money about over adding anything else, and let's get feedback from a bunch of people and see what we find out. Another reason that some people may be having trouble is that I'm afraid that a lot of people end up spraying something pretty toxic, and they end up killing a bunch of beneficials
0: exactly
1: that way, and that gives the mealybug, you know, kind of free and open range to expand. So anybody that's still thinking about going out and you know, getting off of the organic program and doing something toxic, you really ought to avoid that, because it might make the problem even worse.
0: Oh, absolutely. Absolutely. I haven't talked to, I probably need to talk to some of the insectaries, because we're very fond of that little beneficial called Cryptolemus that has the nickname of the mealybug destroyer, and it works so well on mealybugs on houseplants and things. And again, this is just, it's apparently an imported form of mealybug, and it's new. This is the first year that I've heard of anybody really having, you know, problems with it. So still out there as to what the best control is going to be. And I don't know about wide scale use of Cryptolemus. It really works extremely well in a, you know, in a home greenhouse or even a commercial greenhouse, but in a field crop, it'll be interesting to get some feedback from the folks that produce the Cryptolemus, as well as some of the ranchers that are trying it. That's a great suggestion. Just the Garrett juice, and you just add, you said about 2 ounces of orange oil per gallon to your basic Garrett juice formula.
1: Yeah, you might be able to get away with even less than that, and just set up a repelling situation. But at 2 ounces, it becomes an actual killer. You know, that Cryptolemus is an interesting point of adding to this puzzle. People need to be careful about it. In fact, look, if you look on my website or look in the Texas Bug Book and see what the mealybug destroyer looks like. And the reason that's important is that it looks very similar to mealybugs.
0: Right.
1: You know? And if you go out and you see something white on your plants and you decide to spray, make sure that you don't have some of those beneficial Cryptolamus on there, because if you've got them, you don't want to even be spraying orange oil on the plants.
0: No, you don't. That's a real good point. And it is funny that the control looks so much like the pest. And once you've seen them, and again, a magnifying glass, even if it's just a little hand lens, especially early.

0: on when they're small. Now, once that mealybug really gets started and forms that big webby mass over the top of it, then it's pretty obvious which is which. But in a young state, the mealybug destroyer looks a whole lot like the thing that they're destroying. So that's a real good point. Thank you.
1: Yeah, it's an interesting problem that has popped up. But I think if people take the gentle approach, you know, the soft pest control, as I call it, it's going to be a better way to get that mealybug under control than if they go after it with really harsh tools.
0: Oh, yeah. Good. You know, that's true of so many things, and that's absolutely true in this situation. But the good news is that with the rains this year, most of the hay producers have had a bumper hay crop, and even losing half of their crop to a mealybug, they're still making pretty good hay. But it's going to be interesting to see how they overwinter, see if this is going to be an ongoing problem we're going to deal with. But I like your approach, basically as low toxicity as possible by encouraging the good guys and just encouraging good health in your hay, which is what your yard juice is going to do. So a lot of people listening out there, and we'll continue to pass that suggestion along. Well, very good. I was also curious. We have, you know, in this area where, you know, we just don't have our city fathers and all didn't look as far into the future as Dallas did. And Dallas did a very good job of creating a water supply that I wouldn't say is totally drought-proof, but y'all don't have the drought issues as far as water supply goes that we do. And I wonder if how popular rainwater catchment is up in your area. We've got lots and lots of people, including us, have gotten pretty big into rainwater catchment, but is this something that you see a lot of up there that you get very many questions about on your show?
1: No, not really, and that's a good point that you bring up. We're kind of spoiled because we have so many lakes and have not had the shortage of water like y'all have. It's something that I've looked into a couple of times, and it's been weird. I've had people, I've talked to them about taking out the driveway and putting in a big cistern situation under the concrete and repaving it, you know. And I've had at least two, maybe three different occasions where people have come over and looked at it and never gotten back with me with a price. I've never done a big system myself.
0: Yeah. Well, it's, you know, it is an undertaking, and people who are into new construction, be it, you know, a commercial building or a home, it's pretty easy to incorporate a cistern system just like they did 100 years ago. But to go back and retrofit with an underground cistern, especially with somebody that has as many trees and as many tree roots, I can see how that would be a little more challenging. But this time of year, we rely on it. Roberta's got 5,000 gallons of rainwater storage. We're getting ready to put a little bit more over by, you know, our vegetable garden structure just to have it handy. But rainwater is just, I don't know, it's just magical what it does for the plants. And the nice thing, too, because all the way from Corpus Christi to Austin, many metropolitan areas have imposed such strict water rationing that people are really having to work to keep their lawns, their gardens, and everything properly watered. And that's the nice thing about rainwater. It is your water. You use it 24 hours a day. Water restrictions absolutely do not apply to it. And basically, for every 1,000 feet of roof you've got, you're going to collect about 800 gallons every time you get an inch of rain. So it's a very viable water source if you've got a good way to store it. And we're real thankful. We've got quite a few thousand gallons, and that's the main thing that our gardens are getting watered with these days.
1: You know, I heard that I don't know if it was certain cities or states or whatnot, but there has been at least some attempt by some governments to put restrictions on rainwater, saying that you can't use it without us taxing you and getting involved. That might just happen in California. That would be
0: the likely place. It's actually Colorado. In Colorado, the government owns the rain.

0: you put your tanks. But your rights to collect rainwater, you know, are protected, and actually anything, any materials used in setting up a rainwater catchment system, from the gutters to the tanks to everything else, is also free of sales tax. So anybody out there thinking about rainwater, be sure you're aware of that, because some people selling the products don't even know that. But in that way, Texas is a little bit more progressive, and Colorado's right at the bottom of the list. I just can't, just to say that the state owns the rain, that's a little far out. And like you say, California's where you would expect it, but Colorado's where it's actually happening. But there's a science to it, but it's a very, very viable water source. And of course, you have to know what you're doing. But I have a friend that has a pretty big cistern or pretty big tank that he actually collects gray water as well. And that's his main landscape water that he uses. So fortunately, like I say, y'all, your city planners looked way ahead, developed a lot of surface water a lot of years ago. But in our part of the world, rainwater is a very, very viable option. And glad to say a lot of people are taking advantage of it. But it's interesting. It's just there is a real science to it. It's interesting, too, in the things that we've learned. You and I have talked about how magical rainwater is as it comes down out of the sky, how it gets different rain lilies and gets the schoolhouse lilies and things to bloom when other water doesn't. But if it's been stored a little while, it loses that magic that it has when it's fresh. If it stays in a tank very long, whatever the change that has happened in the water goes away over time.
1: Yeah, it's a pretty fascinating deal. It really does make a difference. We don't have any rain in the forecast now for another week. I unfortunately noticed in the paper this morning.
0: Yeah.
1: What does your friend that's the good weather person say about what we should expect here?
0: He has been unavailable the past month or so. I haven't been able to get with him. And when I'm able to, I will sure let you know. But haven't been able to get a look at the forecast from him for about 6 weeks now, so I'll try to find him and get in touch with him. But he was saying early on that it will be intermittent, but his forecast last time we talked was that we do have an increased chance of rain pretty much throughout the summer and into the fall. But haven't gotten a day-to-day forecast from him yet, and we're dry. It's been about 3 or 4 weeks since we got any rain. And fortunately, those big rains we got, everybody around getting 6 to 12 inches of rain, really put and so much of it came down slowly. We've got more subsurface water in the soil. The trees are happier than they've been in several years. But let me tell you, the lawns in places are starting to get brown. We're sure ready for the next rain. But overall, I have to say, you know, our water conditions are pretty darn good. And a lot of the creeks and things, there's one beautiful creek not too far from Roberta's ranch that used to run constantly, and for probably the past 8 or 10 years, it's just been basically a dry creek bed. When it would rain, we'd have water going down for a day or two, and then it'd dry up again. But we drove over it earlier this week, and here 3 weeks out from the big rain, it's still running beautifully, cascading down over those rocks. So apparently a lot of our springs are flowing far more than they have probably in 10 years or so. So we're in better shape water-wise than we've been in quite a while, but still ready for the next rain, that's for sure.
1: Well, everybody needs to be careful about the moisture down in the soil, too. I thought I was watering enough in one bed where I've got some viburnum that I like a whole lot, and it's got some dead in it, and I dug down and used my probe and everything, and lo and behold, I found that my moisture that I was thinking I was getting down deep was only, you know, 4 or 5 inches deep, and then it was dry under that. So
0: wow,
1: everybody needs to be careful about that situation. With as hot as it's been, and for so many days, it's amazing how quickly it can dry things out.
0: Yeah, Yeah, I tell you, it's you don't realize what an influence you have on people, because since we started about

0: Talking about your moisture probe with your sawed-off golf club, I can't tell you how many people have come to me and said, hey, that was the greatest idea we've ever heard, and you've got quite a following now that believes in the Howard Garrett moisture probe. And it's but that is, and of course you said a driver's the best one because it's the longest shaft, but that's just a great idea for how to get a good idea of how much water you've got down below the surface. But you're quite popular as a man with good ideas.
1: Well, you know, I used a professional pipe probe for a long time. It has a fiberglass shaft and a bullet on the end. It's really good. But the golf club shaft actually is easier to use, and it's easier to keep in your car or your truck if you're moving around. And if you need two or three, if you have more than one property, if you don't play golf, you can go to a pawn shop and buy one for $1. So it's an easy to use tool, and it really works well.
0: Yeah, absolutely. Absolutely. Well, we're all getting our fall gardens going down here, getting fall tomatoes in. And I'm telling people that if you get a relatively short season, fast producing, still got time to plant some more bush beans, still got time to plant some more squash. Have you had time to do much in your vegetable area? I know you gave up your big garden when you sold your original office site, but have you found a place with enough sun to do some vegetable gardening?
1: No, we're too shady here at the place. I'm going to have to make a deal with a community garden or something like that here in Dallas and get involved that way. So as soon as I'm finished redoing my setup here, we'll try to find somebody we can work with where we have some sunlight. We've got some consulting customers, you know, that I've worked with through the years that I might be able to get more involved with for one thing.
0: Yeah. Well, and we need to do that, and we need to get some varietal suggestions on DirtDoctor.com. I know you already have at least some, but I get regular feedback from listeners. Just this morning, somebody was telling me about a new hybrid tomato that he's in love with called Genuine that supposedly is a Brandywine hybrid. And of course, Brandywine has great flavor and is a very low producer, but there's some new ones out there that are apparently really good. We love this Little Fingers eggplant that we planted early. It's been the most productive Japanese type eggplant. And this squash, the Onaga Jabai or whatever it is we got from Baker Creek, finding some of their materials just don't take the, some of their varieties just don't take the heat as well. But golly, this has been one of the most productive. And the seeds in the cucumber are very small. It's just probably even better than, the Sweet Success is a cucumber that's been really popular for the past two or three years. But I'm going to put this one right up there as far as being both the delicious table cucumber and also very, very productive. So we'll have to get together and compare variety recommendations sometime because it sure is fun to be able to have a salad almost every night out of the garden. And we're moving into the time of year that it's a whole lot more fun to get out and work in the garden as that temperature backs off a little bit.
1: One of the questions I've gotten a fair amount on my website and the Ask Howard thing is what kind of fertilizers do I recommend for hydroponics and everything? And it's one of the things I've never really recommended that much because I've always had a problem believing in something that eliminates soil, eliminates the most important piece of the puzzle to me. What's your feeling on the hydroponic approach?
0: It's interesting, but we're certainly not going to recommend water-soluble synthetic fertilizers, which is what, you know, a lot of people doing it commercially are still using. But I'm not big on hydroponics. I just don't think you get the flavor. It may be convenient. Maybe you can grow more tomatoes in a given area, but I'm not a big fan of hydroponics, and I don't have a real good answer as to what, you know, the best fertilizer is. I think Medina still makes some of the best liquid fertilizers out there, but I'm not a hydroponic fan. I'd rather see things grown in soil. I think you get better flavor. I think you get better nutrients. So

0: It's an interesting thing. I've seen some pretty big, pretty clever operations last time, and it's been several years since I've been to Disney over in Florida, but in their land pavilion, they had some hydroponics. And, of course, there are different people different define hydroponics differently. Some of them use hydroponics just basically growing in a liquid medium. Most of the people that I know that have been successful with it have gone ahead and used a substrate like lava sand or gravel, or you know, even pea gravel or something like that, and basically they're getting 100% of their nutrient material and things they're putting in the liquid they put on that. But I can't say I have a lot of experience, so I shouldn't condemn it, but the fruit that I've tasted from a hydroponic, and tomatoes, of course, are still the biggest thing here. I understand the Japanese do a lot of hydroponics, and with them it's some foliar things as well as fruits like tomatoes. But I'm just more of a grow it in the dirt guy.
1: Yeah, me too. Well, the reason I brought it up, I think we're going to have more pressure toward that direction as people continue to complain about factory farms and what all's going on, you know, huge acreage production and everything. The one thing that's starting to pop up as an alternative suggestion I'm hearing out there is hydroponics, because you can do it in a more confined situation. But I think it's better to do what you've talked about on some of the recent shows about doing it, growing things in soil, but just growing them more vertically, which a lot of people don't realize they can do. I think that's a much better way to go. The one thing that we were involved in years ago, Nod Burnett, when I took over his company years ago, one of the reasons he wanted to turn the company over to somebody else, he was getting involved in a hydroculture of growing interior house plants commercially and residentially in gravel situation. They were using expanded shale, and they were impregnating the expanded shale with liquid, you know, back in those days, way before we were into organics, and it was a synthetic fertilizer. And they planted all of the plants, interior plants, at the Mary Kay Cosmetics headquarters with that hydroponic situation. And it worked really well for about 3 months. And then everything started going downhill, and it doesn't even exist anymore. And they had invested a lot of money in it. But I just thought I'd bring it up because I think we're going to start hearing about it again coming because of the negativity about the factory farming, which I agree with. I think people ought to be doing smaller farms and organic farms and the things that, you know, you and I talk about all the time.
0: Oh, I totally agree. If I were going to do it, I would sure be using lava, you know, as my medium of choice. And Hawaii is, I can't really call what they're doing hydroponic, because they do incorporate a bit of organic material as well. But a lot of the houseplants sold in this country are actually grown in Hawaii, and they fly them in. You know, nowadays air freight is a whole lot more widely used for plants and things like that, but palms and a lot of the stuff that people are buying in nurseries as well as in the box stores, they're actually grown in Hawaii. And if you check the soil medium, a lot of it's just very close to 100% lava, and you better adjust your watering. And I've found some of the Hawaiian stuff a little more difficult to grow, because you do have to water differently. Lava is a great material. It does actually hold a good deal of moisture, and of course it's got, you know, if it's good lava, it's got some paramagnetism to it. But it's a little bit different watering situation growing in almost pure lava than it is growing in a good soil mix. I still like soil. I mean, I definitely include some lava in the potting soil mix, but my problem with growing in any kind of like a rock substrate like that is just you're losing the microbial life. You're losing the bacteria and the fungal organisms that I think are very important in the synthesis of foods and the quality that we're looking for. And like you say, factory farming is one thing that I'm very much opposed to, but I'm very disappointed that the food isn't nearly as nutrient dense as it was a few years ago. And I'm afraid that's one thing we're losing as we're moving more toward the quote factory farms. Yeah, they're big. Yeah, they look beautiful. Those tomatoes are bright red. But not only do they not taste as good, but from the studies that I've seen, we're just not getting nearly the vitamin minerals in our stuff we're buying at the grocery store that we used to, and certainly not nearly as good as you can get out of the home garden if you have the time and the place to do it.
1: Well, I agree. Hopefully we can push them the right direction a little bit. If we can, it's going to keep going a way where I think people really ought to be taking a lot of supplements to go along with their food.
0: I totally agree, and everybody that can. It's good for mental health as well as for nutrition to be growing a garden, but not everybody has the room. And some folks have really shady landscapes, and it's sure hard to grow tomatoes. But it's always something fun to talk about, and I don't know how our time gets away so quickly, Howard. So let's just continue this conversation next Saturday morning. In the meantime, you and your family, two-legged and four-legged, get out and enjoy this beautiful weather.
1: Enjoy those healthy gardens, everybody. See you next time.
0: We'll look forward to it. Mr. Howard Garrett is the Dirt Doctor, dirtdoctor.com, the best website on the internet. And Howard's up in the Dallas-Fort Worth area, of course, but what you're going to find on dirtdoctor.com is very, very practical throughout the Hill Country in San Antonio and South Texas as well. So check it out regularly. Let's get a break in here, then we'll take some more phone calls. I get to talk to you about our friends at Southwest Metal Roofing Systems. And once again, company that I've had a lot of experience with. I love talking about companies that I know, where I know the people, I know the product, I know all the good things they do, and that's sure true of Southwest Metal Roofing Systems. They put the roof on my home many years ago, probably 30, 35 years ago since that time. 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
0: All right, back to gardening. We've got over an hour of garden show left, so time to talk about a lot of different things, and most important to me is what is on your mind. So give me a call. You know the number, 210-599-5555. Right now, the only person holding is Mike, and he's the one I'm going to talk to right now. Good morning, Mike.
4: Morning, Bob.
0: Good morning, sir.
4: I was listening to you talk with Howard Garrett about hydroponics, which is something I messed around with for a while. The organic version of hydroponics is called aquaponics.
0: Okay.
4: That is the fish in conjunction with the plants.
0: Uh-huh. And that makes sense.
4: Yeah, so it has a startup period where when you start it, it takes several months for the biological activity and all the microbes that form on the grow medium. And it's pretty much all organic. I think it's commercially done. There's a commercial operation in New York called Blue Green Farms, I believe.
0: Okay.
4: They grow sturgeon and I believe tomatoes. I'm not sure, but that's the organic version of it. And I think it's taking a larger role in farming. So that might be something to look into more. They have commercial operations, large ones that use the fish excrement. You know, they grow like tilapia and vegetables at the same time.
0: That's a real interesting observation, and I have to admit that at one time years ago when, you know, I didn't have any more time than I do now, but that was an idea I had considered. For we had a big greenhouse where we were growing orchids, and actually thought about putting the tanks underneath the benches because we had a metal bench, and when we watered, the water just ran right through, and got to thinking, you know, this would be real interesting if we could put big tanks underneath. And tilapia, of course, is one of the things that came to mind, and apparently pretty easy to do, but it's one of those things there just wasn't the time or available to try it. So it's real interesting that you've done some of that and done that successfully. Do you know anybody that's doing it out of doors, or is this, in your experience, strictly a indoor warehouse or greenhouse operation in New York or wherever people are trying it?
4: It's typically in greenhouses, but there's really no reason why it couldn't be done outdoors. They ponds, you know, they cycled water through ponds. The thing you have to be careful with is, I believe in Texas, you can't raise tilapia in ponds because it's like an invasive, or I think they consider it an invasive fish.
0: Invasive but species,
4: You know, they're just fast growing. You know, you could get, like, within a year, you can get a you know, less than a year, you get a full-size fish.
0: And pretty darn tasty fish, too. There are a lot of tilapia served in a lot of restaurants around. So it's just something, you gave it a try, just didn't have, you know, time to do everything that you needed to do. Why did you give it up after you tried it?
4: Well, I moved. You know, I had a very small area to work in, an apartment and porch and that sort of thing. You know, when I got into gardening, I was using containers, and then I moved it in the winter. But since then, I've moved, so I have land to work on now. So I've been doing it that way. But I wouldn't be opposed to starting something up again, because water is recycled with aquaponics. You know, it's
0: sure,
4: not really an
0: absolutely
4: evaporation, transpiration. Yeah. So it's a viable option. I just haven't gotten into it. I have other projects I've been working on.
0: Well, life's just, there's just not enough hours in the day to do all the interesting things. So a lot of years ago, Malcolm Beck, the man who founded Gardenville, had a relatively small home greenhouse, and he got a big used polypropylene tank and cut it in half, and he was growing tilapia. He even had some channel catfish that he raised inside his greenhouse. So he proved that it would be a doable thing. But if you ever get back into it, let us know. We'd love to learn from you and talk more about it. But that's a real good point, and I will check out this. And tell me the name. You said it was up in New York called Blue Green or something like that.
4: Yeah, Blue Green Farms. I believe that's the name of it now. That was a while ago, so I'm just speaking off of memory. It's not something I recently looked up, but look into aquaponics. You're going to find a lot on it. Definitely. They have, like, you know how they make those little hydroponic tabletop things?
0: Right.
4: I forget the name of the companies, but they have their own little tabletop deals people can do hydroponics.

0: aquaponics, and they make aquaponic versions of that too, like with a fish tank and
1: interesting.
0: You know, little things like that.
1: Well,
0: but,
1: I know a lot of it's done in Japan. They, you know, they use so many different seaweed products and things like that. And I don't know, they've gotten pretty big into aquaponics, but I've never really seen or read, and I've never been to Japan, but I know that this is something that that they've done well and done for a long time, but I don't know how organic they are. So anyway, you've stimulated some good discussion and something we'll have to look into further. But combining, I mean, it's a very viable thing in my opinion. It's something that you have to control very carefully, you know, to balance, you know, the waste material, the nutrients that are in there, but to be sure that you know, it's gonna, like you say, it takes some recycling, it takes takes some knowledge, and takes probably constant monitoring. But I think probably it's in the future is something hopefully we're going to see a lot more of, because gosh, the quality of our produce that we buy in the grocery stores these days sure is not what it was a few years ago. And like you said, you're gonna need a lot more supplements if you're not growing your own one of these days.
0: Yeah, that was another reason why I liked that aquaponics better, was you didn't have to buy the chemicals, you know, the salt based.
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27: From ABC News, I'm Brian Clark. Semi-official state media in Iran says the regime's received word that the U.S. is going to resume military operations with the backing of some countries in the region, and that any attack would lead to strikes on U.S. assets. President Trump told a Fox News reporter today he is still in a deciding mode on Iran when it comes to the next steps. But ABC's Lama Hassan says tensions in the region remain high after weekend strikes on Saudi Arabia.
28: Flames and a massive plume of smoke seen rising near the main airport in the Saudi capital of Riyadh. Iran-backed Houthi rebels in Yemen launching a round of air attacks on Saudi Arabia on Saturday. The Saudi military saying they intercepted a ballistic missile that came from the Houthis. It's the first direct attack on the Saudi capital since the start of the Iran war and comes after a series of escalations from the group.
27: And the unrest continues to push oil prices higher as Democrats seek to make that a political issue, like Illinois Governor J.B. Pritzker. He tells ABC's This Week.
0: Donald Trump took us into a war that's now got price of gas at $5, price of diesel at $6, and it seems to be going north of that. Groceries, everything you want to buy, an automobile, because

0: of tariffs and the trade wars that he's taken us into. That is what Republicans have allowed to happen.
1: President Trump will meet this week with Chinese leader Xi Jinping at the White House. World leaders are heading to New York for the United Nations General Assembly. And ahead of that, North Korea launched two ballistic missiles.
2: Japan says North Korea fired two ballistic missiles Sunday. The first flew about 273 miles, the second about 367. Both are believed to have landed in the Sea of Japan outside Japan's exclusive economic zone. No damage has been reported. Tokyo has lodged a strong protest through its embassy channel in Beijing. Anthony Trotter, ABC News, Tokyo.
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4: All right, back to gardening. We've got almost an hour of gardening left, and then of course Dr. Kirby will be in at 11. We'll be talking your pet's health from 11 till 12. Right now though, I think we have some open lines. 210-599-5555 will get you through. Edwin, I think Karen probably held through the break. Let's go back and visit a little further with Karen. Good morning again.
5: Hey, Bob. I held on because I had an idea I wanted to run past you about girdling trees.
4: Okay.
5: I did it about, I guess, close to a year ago, and only one of them that I did died. You know, I've got all these little trees that are all right next to my fence.
4: Uh-huh.
5: They're hard to get to. Well, they just scaled themselves over and kept growing. But so I did it all again, and I started doing it with a little oyster knife I had because I didn't want to ruin my knife.
4: Right.
5: And they're too little to use a hatchet or anything like that on.
4: Uh-huh.
5: But then I was wondering, you know how a vegetable peeler is, like, you know, the ones with the little U shape with the bar that goes straight across?
4: Right, right. I peel kiwis frequently with one of those. Right.
5: I think you and Howard should make one that you can use for girdling trees and sell it.
4: You know, it'd have to be really heavy duty. I'll tell you what I use, and that is a sheetrock knife, you know, short-bladed, very strong blade. Now, granted, most of the things that I'm trying to girdle, I guess hackberries are almost exclusively what I fight.
5: Yeah, that's what mine are pecans and hackberries all by the fence.
4: Yeah. But that's a strong blade and a durable blade. It doesn't dull easily. So I don't know. I'll give your vegetable peeler a try. But my hackberries are pretty tough.
5: I was thinking just using that kind of a shape and make it with a really sturdy blade. But
4: sounds like a good idea to me.
5: When they're that close to the fence, it's hard to get that even that little oyster knife behind it, you know?
4: Oh, yeah. Yeah.
5: Anyway.
4: Frustrating things, but the nice thing about it, when you are successful, when they do die, they don't come back. That's the one way, you know, you cut them off and they'll come back 20 times. You cut them over and over and over, and that little stump keeps getting bigger and bigger and bigger. Can you tell I was cutting hackberries yesterday afternoon?
5: There's more than one sprouting out of the stump, and so then you got to do all those. So.
4: Yep. Okay. Well, sounds like an interesting idea.
5: Thanks, Bob.
4: Maybe we've got an inventor or two out there that will come up with something. Sounds like a good idea. Sounds like a good technique,
5: meanwhile,
4: though.
5: The other knife, it's too easy to stab yourself if it slips out of, you know, away from you while you're doing it.
4: Amen to that. Well, good idea, and I really do appreciate the call, Karen. Thank you so much.
5: Likewise.
4: Okay, have a good day. Bye. Edwin, do we have anybody on hold at this point? Tom is waiting to talk. Good morning, Tom.
6: Hey, Bob. Good morning. I have a great idea for girdling hackberries near a fence. They make a two-handle, flexible, braided wire pipe saw.
4: Okay. Yeah.
6: And it's got two plastic handles with about maybe 12 to 16 inches of braided steel cable.
4: Yeah, I've got one. I use it all the time cutting PVC pipe.
6: There you go. In a tight spot. With the flexibility and the friction, you might be able to wrap that around a trunk, and you could do the scoring line all the way around where you can't necessarily reach with a knife, whatever, 6 inches apart, and then do your normal. That's what I was going to ask you. What do you use to peel the bark?
4: I just use, a strong bladed, I guess a hunting knife is what a lot of people would call it, a buck knife or something like that. And that's what I use to peel the bark back. That sounds to me like, that little wire saw would be a great way, like you suggest, to make your upper and lower cut. But then to peel it down, I'm either going to use just a really strong bladed knife or, like I was mentioning, a sheetrock knife. There are different names for those things with a little short but very strong blade. That's probably number one on my list of what to use in places that it's hard to get into, because that short blade makes it a whole lot easier to work with. It's very durable, and if you happen to break the blade, you're out a whole 50 cents to get another blade and put in there. So that's what I use, but I really like the idea of the wire saw is something that you could use to cut through the bark. You definitely have to peel the bark off. If you just cut through, it will callus over and go right on growing, but to expose that 3 or 4 inches that you need to expose, be great to do that top and bottom, maybe one place in the middle, and then you can just peel that bark off with whatever knife you choose. And like I say, if it's out in the open, I'm probably going to use just a strong bladed, we'd call it a skinning knife. But in tall place or in tight places, a sheetrock knife works real well.
6: I got another question for you, though.
4: Absolutely.
6: If you're in an open area, can you just butcher it with like a chainsaw and just kind of scar the outside of it, up and down, all the way around with a chainsaw?
4: If you be careful with what you're doing, absolutely. Chainsaws are the most useful tools in the world, and yet they're responsible for a lot of injuries. I love my battery-powered saw. Got one of the steel saws early on, and I've cut enormous logs up and cut down. And the thing I love about that is that it's light enough, and that's what I'd probably recommend if I were going to use it to do any girdling. Don't use your big old heavy, gasoline saw with a 24-inch bar. Get a little bit lighter, a little bit easier to handle saw, and that sounds good to me. I would go back. I would follow it up after you've scarred it up. I would go back and be sure that I've peeled off every portion of it, because you leave just one little bit of that phloem and that tissue underneath. Over time, that tree will recover. But no, I think a carefully handled chainsaw would be very useful.
6: How do you know you've gotten all the phloem? What am I looking for? What are the indicators?
4: Well, the central core of the tree is going to basically usually be a light-colored wood. It's called xylem. And it's just when you think of wood, that's what you're thinking of. When you think of woody tissue, but generally it'll be light in color. Be pretty obvious, but it depends on how old the tree is. If it's still got, the relatively soft bark, you can just kind of peel it off. It's pretty easy to tell when you've gotten it. Bigger, you just, overdo it a little bit. Cut a little bit deeper than you think you have to. But it's that little probably eighth-inch wide strip between the rough outer bark and that white xylem wood toward the core of the tree. And that's your tissue. The innermost tissue is a meristematic tissue that makes new xylem to the inside, new phloem to the outside. The phloem is actually the tissue, very thin layer, but it's what carries the nutrients that are produced through photosynthesis in the leaves, carries that material down to the roots of the tree. And when you cut off, when you totally remove the phloem, totally remove the cambium, which is easy, it just

0: kind of peels off, then again, the root system slowly uses up its nutrients, and then the whole tree dies.
1: So you can go, you cannot go deep enough, but can you go too deep?
0: If you go too deep, you know, and actually weaken the wood, the last thing you want to have happen is have that top break off. And that's why you can't cut it back after you've girdled it. You have to let the tree go on growing, thinking that it's in good shape. And again, as long as you're not cutting so deep that you've affected the structural integrity of the tree, then you're going to be fine. Most of the things that we're trying to get rid of are still relatively small, and hopefully bigger trees, you know, he's probably just going to take them down to ground level and then deal with the sprouts as they come out. But the smaller ones, girdling them, giving them a little time, that's the way you eliminate them completely. Of course, bigger trees, that's how our forefathers, that's how they cleared land. They go through an area, girdle all the trees, leave for a year, come back, take out the dead trees, and that's how our country got started.
1: Yeah, well, it only takes a couple football seasons before you realize that the hackberry has taken over.
0: And believe it or not, on my ranch up in the hill country, over 100 years ago, the hackberry was the newest imported tree, came out of China, like many bad things do. But fortunately, and I don't know how much it happened on my property, but I understand with some neighbors, they actually cut down oak trees to plant hackberries. It was the newest and latest fad, so to speak. And talk about a scourge. I have very little nice to say about a hackberry tree. I guess they provide good food for birds, but then that just spreads them even further. But no, if a hackberry blight came along and took out the majority of them, like unfortunately is done with the chestnut blight and things like that, I'm not going to shed many tears over losing the hackberries.
1: I'd rather have the tallow. That one has the dove love the tallow.
0: Well, and it is a beautiful, beautiful fall color in a tallow as well, too. So I love tallows. I recommend them as a yard tree in town. I don't recommend them in the country because they can be invasive. But you live in Alamo Heights or King William, you looking for a pretty tree to put in your yard. I'm not objecting to tallows at all. They're not nearly as prolific with their seeds and seedlings as hackberries are. So go for it.
1: Yeah, well, it's not illegal to bait dove with a tallow.
0: You get out and have a good Sunday. I appreciate the call, Tom. Thank you so much.
1: Thanks, Bob. Bye.
0: Certainly. Goodbye.
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5: All right, let's get back to Buck Gardening and back to the phone lines. It's going to be James and David and Anna. James is first in line. Good morning, James.
6: Morning, Bob.
5: Well, good morning again, sir. Glad we got you back. What's going on?
6: I forgot to ask the Garrett Juice Plus and the seedling trays. How much do we use in the 1 gallon cans?
5: I'd use about 2 tablespoons in a 1 gallon watering can.
6: And once a week or twice a week?
5: Once a week.
6: Once a week.
5: Yeah. Once they get up and growing, once you get them into their first little pots, I think you could bump it up to twice a week. But, you know, those little seedlings are pretty tender, and anything I'm using, I'm probably going to be using it at half strength, which is, going to be not as often and not as concentrated when I do it. Again, a couple of tablespoons per gallon. I think once a week's going to be plenty on there for you.
6: Okay, and I think the reason for this beastly heat is that sarin dust is holding that heat closer to the ground. That's just a guess.
5: Well, who knows? It's not just the dust, but the smoke. There's still a lot of areas have a lot of smoke in the upper atmosphere, some of them more down at ground level. But I tell you, it is a hot summer out there. I'm doing some heavy works early morning and evening, but 2-3 in the afternoon, I'm going to be in the shade doing something, because it really is. This morning was beautiful. It was 70 degrees at my house when I left this morning, and driving in with the windows down. I haven't been doing that in a while, but mid-afternoon, I'm going to have that glass of iced tea or whatever out in the shade of one of those big old oak trees and enjoying it that way. Anything you mentioned, you were starting a new variety of cabbage for sauerkraut. What else are you seeding at this point to make your transplants?
6: Well, the first round of broccoli that comes in around Thanksgiving, and then there'll be another round that'll come in around Christmas.
5: Yeah. What is your favorite? Green Magic, I think, is the best broccoli there ever was, and it went away a few years ago. What are you planting for broccoli nowadays?
6: Well, we used to plant Pac-Man, and then we'd take him out to Malcolm's place and ask him, "Hey, Malcolm, can you tell us what's wrong with this broccoli?" And then we'd pull it out of the truck, and it'd weigh about 5 or 6 pounds.
5: I meant to say Green Comet, not Green Magic. But, yeah, Pac-Man's good big head. The thing that is, to me, is harder to find, growing up with Green Comet and those, you get that nice big head in the center, and then it goes on making nice little heads around it throughout a lot of the season. So many of the newer ones, they're growing and make that one big head only, because that's all the commercial people are interested in. But I was just wondering what you're propagating, what you think the best for the home gardener is right now.
6: Well, you can't beat that Green Magic, because when you cut the head off the broccoli, sell that. And then you've got all those side shoots for your enjoyment.
5: Yeah. Well, we're in agreement on that one for sure. But, it's fall is coming, and gardeners know they better get prepared for it. And like you say, getting your little transplants, getting that seed up and growing, it's time on things like your broccoli and your cabbage. Probably on, you know, I encourage people to get the Brussels sprouts growing fairly early, too, because they're such a long crop. It takes three times as long to grow a good head of Brussels sprouts as it does to grow a good head of broccoli, so don't put it off.
6: That Brussels sprouts needs a long season, man. You can't plant them in November and December and expect anything.
5: Nope. You can grow three crops of broccoli in the time it takes you to grow one good crop of Brussels sprouts, and you can grow them. They're extraordinarily cold hardy. I always remember I was on a speaking engagement in Albuquerque one time. Man, that outside temperature must have been 5 degrees. And these people had the most beautiful Brussels sprouts in the world growing out in their garden. But it's going to take a long time to get that big head going. So get those started early. I don't know that I'd plant them as long as we're still in the 100-degree range, but get that seed started so you can get your plants out mid to late September. We'll see what the weather does then, but that Brussels sprouts are the one that you better get in earlier. It won't have time to make.
6: Well, it's hard for gardeners to shift, you know, when it's 105, or I think it was 104 yesterday, and shift into seed starting mode, you know. It's hard for them.
5: Yes, sir. But, James, it's always a pleasure to hear from you. You get out and have a good Sunday, and maybe we'll talk again next weekend. Good luck with your seeding.
6: Thanks, Bob.
5: You're sure welcome, sir. Thank you. Next in line is David. Good morning, David.
7: Yeah, hello.
5: Hi there. Good morning.
7: Hey, good morning. Hey, I got a question about figs. I bought several years back, bought two LSU variety figs, and I also have a Miss Figgy fig.
5: Uh-huh.
7: Now, one of the LSU varieties had a, you know, it was like 2 foot tall, had a fig on it when I bought it there at SFA garden sale. But I haven't had any fig since that one little one that was on it when it started. And I just didn't know maybe why I'm not getting any fig production.
5: Are you getting plenty of sun? There's no such thing as too much sun for a fig. Heavy mulch around the plants, and the LSU purple? Is that the one you're growing?
7: No, I don't remember because I bought the Miss Figgy. Never get it in because it was like fastest growing.
5: Oh, okay, Miss Figgy.
7: And then I bought some LSU ones. I don't remember which ones, but this is most productive. So I thought, ooh, most productive. That sounds good, you know.
5: Well, Miss Figgy is more ornamental. I've not grown it. I've not planted it in my garden, so to speak. I'm still big on Alma and Celeste and some of those varieties. But the only thing, the two things that a fig needs are copious amounts of water and absolutely full sun. It may just be a little too hot for it. I would have a thick mulch, you know, 4 to 6 inches of mulch over the ground around the base of Miss Figgy. It's not doesn't make a very big bush, but I will tell you that anything you can do to keep the roots a little cooler, I think will probably lead to more production. But plenty of sun, plenty of fertilizer are the two things. Beyond that, you may just have to give it a little time.
7: Okay, and I also have two LSU ones. And then somebody gave me a Celeste one this year, but I didn't put it out till late. I had it in the greenhouse over the winter, and it produced one fig. And I was just wondering whether I should like switch over to like, you know, take those ones out and put Celeste or Brown Turkey or something in besides.
5: Well, I like, you know, they call them closed-end figs. That bottom end of the fig there's a little opening there, and so many of the old-fashioned varieties are susceptible to a weevil, to an insect that gets in there and kind of sours the fig. The two best that we call closed-in figs, and all that means is it forms a drop of rosin down there at the base that keeps the insect from getting in, but Alma, A-L-M-A,

0: Of course, a little bit depends on the weather. They don't like the extreme heat to get started. Once they start producing, though, they'll typically produce all summer long. I'd tell you, mulch them heavier, feed them a little more, and just almost impossible to water them too much. You still got lots of time to get a good fig crop. They were late this year because the heat was late getting here, and but you still got plenty of time to make good figs on them.
1: Okay. Okay. So Alma and Celeste, if those LSU ones don't produce, huh?
0: If they don't produce well for you, LSU. Remember, they're in a little bit wetter climate, and they are definitely further south. So I've seen some cold hardiness issue with some of the things that have come out of LSU. So those you might want to protect on a protected side, certainly not on the north side of the building. But Alma and Celeste, those, golly, they've frozen the ground a time or two. And I'm not sure which it is that I have, but I know I've got one fig that's probably over 100 years old and still produces heavily every summer. Yeah.
1: Wow.
0: They don't let them get too dry, and they'll last a long, long time for you. They do freeze down every now and then, and if you want to propagate them, if you want to make more of your own, it's one of the easiest things to propagate by layering. Leave those lower limbs on there, and where you want to have a new plant, if you can just bend one of those limbs down, just slice a little of the bark off the bottom side, pin it to the ground, you know, bend a coat hanger or something in a U-shape, pin it to the ground, a couple of scoops of soil on top of it. Do that now, late summer, fall, by next spring when they leaf out. They will have rooted so well you can dig them up and probably have a big enough plant to produce figs the first year.
1: Oh, excellent. Yeah, I have them on drip irrigation, you know, saying, but they're at the end of my row of my rows of muscadines.
0: Uh-huh.
1: So they have automatic thing comes on and, you know, waters them every morning. About an hour, it's like a 1 gallon emitter.
0: Okay. I would do this. I would, you know, lift that tube up to where you can put a straight-sided can or something under one of those emitters and see how much water you're getting out. They're supposed to produce 0.9 gallons per hour. So if I were doing that, I would not rely on a single line of the drip tubing. I would put a double line. That's what I've always done. In fact, what I even do with the tomatoes and things like that, put one line on each side, 6 inches or so out from the plants. And, that'll give you more moisture over a larger area. And that's going to give you more fruit and a healthier crop. Plus, you know, and then I'll put a little, like a ladder, I'll put a little cross line in between. And, I don't grow a huge garden anymore. I used to, and I would have lines in my old garden that were 50 feet long. And, that drip tubing is, you know, I put two or three cross connections on there. And that way, if one of them gets plugged up a little bit, the other continues to feed. But, I really love having one on each side. In the case of fruit trees, I would do concentric circles around two or three rings out. But, if you've got things in a row, whether it's fig trees or whether it's tomato plants or whatever else, again, one line on either side, 4 to 6 inches out from the plant, you'll water much more effectively, and be sure that you're putting out at least an inch of water every time that system runs.
1: Okay. And I couldn't, because I thought somebody, I don't know, read or something, that, like, too much nitrogen would stop them from fruiting.
0: If you say organic on your fertilizers, you can totally forget about that. It's the synthetic fertilizers with basically nitrate nitrogen that on some things can create more vegetative growth and, you know, which takes a toll on the productiveness of things. But where you're staying with organic nitrogen from a urea-based or from an ammonia-based nitrogen source, you'll never worry about too much growth and too little production. And the same thing you put on your lawn, whether it's Medina's Growing Green, Maestro Grows Texas Tea, Nature's Creations Premium Lawn Food, those are all great garden fertilizers. They're not just for grass.
1: Yeah, no, only thing I really use to fertilize them is some composted chicken manure.
0: Well, and that's what you're getting when you're buying most of the commercial fertilizers. It's either chicken or turkey, and that's great. If you've got a source for it, that's perfect. But, that's good fertilizer.

0: Yeah. Well, and figs are fairly heavy feeders, so age it a little bit if you can, but then it's hard to put too much out.
1: Okay. All right. I'll try that and see how that goes.
0: You
1: All
0: get
1: right.
0: back
1: Hey,
0: to me
1: thanks
0: and
1: as
0: let me know
1: always
0: how
1: for
0: it
1: your
0: does.
1: information.
0: It's
1: Yeah.
0: always a pleasure,
1: Bye.
0: David. Thank you, sir. Goodbye.
1: Oh, bye-bye.
0: Anna, hang on just a second. We need to get a break in here. Edwin, I've done all my lives, so. Hi, this is Bob Webster from my dentist and friend, Dr. Mark Williamson. Did you ever wonder why it's sometimes so hard to find quality, compassionate, and competent dental care? Well, let me tell you, one of the reasons is that so many dental offices have been bought up by venture capital firms, and then they come and tell the dentist how to run their practice and what to charge. Never gonna happen with Dr. Williamson. He loves his practice and he loves his patients. I can tell you, he's my dentist, and I just don't have you can't say too many nice things about him. 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If you've got a dental issue, he will take care of it in a very competent fashion. He's been doing it for years. Office is conveniently located out on Cherry Ridge Drive, open Monday through Thursday to serve you. Looking for a good dentist? 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
0: All right, let's get back to gardening and back to the phone lines. It's going to be Anna and Tom. Anna is first. Good morning, Anna.
11: Good morning, Bob. Enjoy.
0: Good morning.
11: Enjoy.
0: Well, thank you very much. Thank you.
11: I have a quick question, and of course my phone just said low battery.
0: Always the way. Okay.
11: No, I've waited so long, Bob. My crepe myrtle has a hole at the bottom of the very area where the roots go in the ground.
0: Uh-huh.
11: On the And I'm wondering, you have any ideas of that?
0: Is it just like a round hole just down into the ground?
11: Well, it seemed to me that it was a little smaller, and then it got bigger. But I looked at it, and I don't believe it has anything running in and out of it like animals. It just seems to be into the bottom.
0: No. It is almost certainly an insect larval state that may have been growing in the ground for years, has pushed out to pupate into its adult form. The old rhinoceros beetle, the grub that makes those things, will leave a hole about as big around as your thumb. We're getting into hot weather when the cicadas start coming out of the ground, climbing up, shedding their skin, and, flying around and doing things. So not anything harmful. There's nothing there that's going to bother you or cause any problems or, harm your crepe myrtles in any way. But I'll tell you, it was probably an insect larva coming out of the ground, either a big beetle or even more likely a cicada of some sort, and nothing to worry about.
11: It looks like it's a little larger than that.
0: Do you see, is there any soil around the hole, like something dug the hole?
11: No, it just looks like it goes into the bark.
0: No. Yeah, something was underground there and just came out. And like I say, almost certainly either a cicada or these things are... probably an inch and a half in diameter, some of the ones we've had show up in our area, but nothing to worry about. It's just a larval state lived in the ground for one or more years. Now that it's time to find an adult, it pushes its way out, and since you don't see any dirt around the hole, it was nothing digging in from the outside. It was something that came out from deeper in the soil, and some sort of insect larvae, nothing to worry about, nothing to be concerned about.
11: Is there anything I can fill it in with? Can I put any? Because it looks very bad for the tree.
0: Yeah, just dirt. plain old garden soil or potting soil, any kind of decent soil mix, or just good old alluvial, river soil. Any of that will work just fine. Fill it back in, kind of water it in, settle it back in. It's not going to take probably a couple of cups to totally fill that hole up. But, go ahead and use just...
11: Yep. Bob, it kind of looks larger than that, but that's okay. I certainly will. I thought maybe there was something that I should fill the hole in with to help the tree if it was, like, rotting or something into the tree.
0: No, it's not rotting. You want to throw a little fertilizer, granular fertilizer in, that's fine. But if it were something that dug that hole in there, you would see soil on the ground around. The fact that there's no soil showing means that something pushed its way out. And it's very common. I can't tell you how many times I've seen that in the garden over the past 2 weeks. So really don't think it's anything for you to worry about.
11: Okay. Well, I certainly am glad to have talked to you. And I've tried different times. Today was a good day.
0: Well, I'm glad you got in. I appreciate it, and I appreciate the call. Tell you what, Edwin, let's get our last break done so that we will know how much time we have. We'll talk to Tom and probably...
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0: All right, back to gardening on a beautiful Sunday morning out there. Going to be hot this afternoon. Get that heavier stuff done this morning or wait till after. It doesn't seem to cool down as quickly in the evening, so I don't know. For me, morning's the best time to get out and get your heavy lifting done, so to speak. But going to be a nice day overall, but if you're out there in the sun this afternoon, be sure you're drinking plenty of electrolytes so you don't get overheated. Next two callers are going to be Tom and Omar, and probably have time for more after that. We start with Tom. Good morning, Tom.
21: Good morning, Bob. Got a quick question concerning watering oak trees. I've got quite a few oak trees, and I have them on lines of seven with that half-inch black line, and on each line I've got a four gallons an hour emitter.
0: Okay.
21: And they're about three or four feet away from the trunk, spread out kind of around it. And I was wondering, I leave it on anywhere from 24 to 48 hours. Is that too much, or do I need more?
0: It would be hard to put too much water out. The question is, how often do you need to do it? And a mature tree probably doesn't need that kind of deep watering more than every 3 or 4 weeks at most. So I think you're doing it correctly. You're watering very thoroughly when you water, but just, don't do it too often. Water doesn't hurt anything, but if you keep the soil so wet that it drives off all the oxygen out of the soil, that'll be bad for your trees. But whereabouts are you located? Did you get the good rains? Did you get good rains back in July?
21: Yes, southeast of San Antonio, but halfway between San Antonio and Victoria.
0: Okay.
21: I usually do it once like a month, like we've had. I usually do it once a month because it takes me about a month to water them all.
0: Yeah. And they're doing well for you, aren't they?
21: I've had two of them. That's my next question. I had two of them. I've lost three. One just overnight lost all its leaves. And then I noticed two other ones, and so I went to the sick tree method and started doing that. And they, with this rain, they've seemed to recover. Now, the sick tree method that I've been using is I'll take a 5-gallon bucket, fill it about half full of growing green, throw some corn, ground corn in there, maybe some

0: liquid molasses and stuff, fill it up, and let it sit for a day or two. Then I'll go out there and punch around the tree, and then pour that around the tree, maybe two or three of those buckets. And they seem to be responding to that. Is there something better?
1: Well, I think you're going to more trouble than you need to. Again, I'm a big fan of molasses on just about anything. Growing Green is great fertilizer. I put them out dry. The cornmeal I would be careful of. Maybe they're not a problem in your area. Where I live in the hill country, we have a horrible issue with hogs. And that's one of the main reasons that I went to soaking the corn and putting it out in a liquid form as opposed to putting out dry cornmeal. But you're doing it right. I don't know that you really need to try to combine and do everything at once. And I'd stay away from too much liquid there. I would put it out dry. I think your watering is just great, but I think you're going to more trouble than you need to. And dry fertilizers, you're not really going to ever have it dissolve. And I'm afraid it'll get a little stinky. I just put out your fertilizer dry, water it in, and if you want to, dig a little hole and, put your dry down into the ground, that's fine too. But I just don't want you to go to more work than you really have to. And fertilizing your tree shouldn't be a day's job. It should be an hour's job.
0: Yeah. How often should I do it for those sick trees?
1: Trees that are, probably as long as the root flare is exposed, I'd be looking at what is bothering those trees. It's hard to say, feeding four times a year, feeding every 3 months or so is probably all you really need to do. If you want to follow it up with a little bit of liquid molasses or a little bit of Garrett juice is a good thing to use. You could do that every 2 or 3 weeks if you want to, but a mature tree like that doesn't have to be fed that often. If you're using a granular product, whether it's Medina or Maestro Grow or whichever, doing it four times a year is about the maximum I would ever do it. Once your trees are established, I would say once or twice a year. You can't do too much of a good thing, and I think you're doing a little bit more than you need on those trees.
0: All right, one more question. Those trees that are recovering, there's a bunch of dead limbs in there. I haven't cut them because I want to make sure they're dead and don't have a sprout. So should I cut the limbs down and paint them, or coat them with some kind of sealant, or wait till the fall and do it?
1: Well, it's strictly cosmetic. A dead limb's not harming a tree in any way, form, or fashion. It's not real pretty to look at. But again, I'm with you. I probably wouldn't take them out till next spring, because there are, if they're really toward the interior of the tree, no, they're probably dead, and they probably died just because of lack of light penetrating into the tree. But don't be in any hurry to. Anywhere you're cutting into live wood, you need to coat it. You need to seal it. Doesn't have to be pruning paint. Can be, I'd say, the cheapest spray paint you can find anywhere. And when you cut, don't make the cut flush with the major limb or with the trunk. If you look carefully, you'll see a little ring of cells. It's called the branch collar. Always be sure you're cutting outside the branch collar, which is probably about a quarter of an inch out. If the wood is totally dead, no need to paint. If you feel like you're getting into live wood or green wood, yes, coat it. It just has to stay and, seal the insects out for 10 or 12 days, and then the tree will, take care of things on its own. But only on live wood do you need to coat, but be sure you do it when you're into live wood. When you're just pruning dead out, if you're just cutting dead wood, not cutting back into live wood, don't waste the time or money to try to coat every wound.
0: Okay. All right, then. Well, I appreciate your help, and you have a good day.
1: And you said these are live oak trees?
0: Yes, sir.
1: Yeah, with those, you should do fine with them. And, again,

0: hopefully we'll get back into more good rains, but I think you're watering correctly. Keep most of that water, you know, within 10 to 15 feet of the trunk, and doing it monthly. How big in diameter are these trees?
1: Oh, they'll go anywhere from smallest ones maybe 8, and the largest ones maybe 20 inches.
0: Okay, you're probably not going to need to worry about watering more than once a month on those. I'd rather see you water one time really thoroughly as to make several lighter application. But on the trees that, you know, suffered at some point, maybe a little bit more often. But on most of those trees, I think once a month is all you're going to need to worry about watering.
1: All right, then. Well, I appreciate your time, sir.
0: I appreciate your call, sir. Thank you, and we'll talk again. And next in line is Omar. Good morning, Omar.
2: Good morning, Bob. How you doing?
0: Off to a good start. It's a beautiful day out there. Just going to be a hot, hot afternoon.
2: It has been.
0: This morning was real nice, though.
2: Yeah, they're not bad. They're not bad. I called last week, and I forgot the percent shade that you recommended for my Meyer's lemon that are getting sunburned. Was it 30%?
0: I would do a minimum. You could go as much as 60% shade, but I think 30% is going to probably be 30 to 40% is going to be good for you.
2: Okay, gotcha. And my other question was, tell me about I just saw it for the first time yesterday. It's an improved key lime, Mexican lime. And it has some funny language on it. It sounds like it produces fruit like the Meyer's lemon. It said something setting fruit about in December or the fall or something like that, not like the traditional Mexican lime or key lime that I've got now that produces 11 months out of the year.
0: Well, I haven't heard about an improved key lime. They may be breeding them trying to make a little bit bigger fruit, because that's one thing about key lime. The fruit is small, and they may be crossing it with, you know, the standard Persian limes. But I'll ask some people, but they certainly improved things like the Meyer's lemon, and every lemon out there these days is, quote, the improved Meyer's lemon, but have yet to see an improved key lime. And I'm not real sure what they would do to improve it, except perhaps get a little bit bigger fruit out of it. But let me know. I'd love to hear more about it. See if it truly does produce more or bigger for you.
2: They were at Curry's. I didn't get one. They're $195.
0: But, that sounds a little pricey to me. The other thing I would do, there's a place in Houston area called Bamboo Source, and that's two things they grow are bamboo and citrus. But they produce more citrus than anybody around. Check out Bamboo Source and check with them. If anybody's got a better deal on a better tree, that's where you would find it. Omar, we'll talk again. I'm out of time. This is KTSA Radio San Antonio Pet Show's Next.
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3: From ABC News, I'm Chuck Sievertson. Midterm elections coming up. Politicians are making their arguments, including Democrat Illinois Governor J.B. Pritzker.
4: Many things that we ought to be doing to bring costs down in Illinois. For example, we tamped down on homeowners insurance rates, on auto insurance rates. These are things that Democrats are really doing. What are Republicans doing? Nothing. They don't want to raise the minimum wage. They don't want to let people bargain for a better wage. And that's what Donald Trump, he doesn't stand for any of that.
3: Republican House Majority Leader Steve Scalise.
5: Some of their candidates, their socialist candidates, in this common sense versus crazy election this year, the Democrats want to take us to a socialist place where they're advocating for open borders again. Defund the police is not just the opening bid. They want to go to defunding prisons now. So there is a sharp contrast in this election.
3: Both on ABC's This Week, more nervousness where a small country has both nukes and missiles.
6: Japan says North Korea fired two ballistic missiles Sunday. The first flew about 273 miles, the second about 367. Both are believed to have landed in the Sea of Japan outside Japan's exclusive economic zone. No damage has been reported. Tokyo has lodged a strong protest through its embassy channel in Beijing. Anthony Trotter, ABC News, Tokyo.
3: Officials say Ukraine fired more than 1,000 drones at Russia overnight, with hundreds launched toward Moscow, including this one. Hitting a high-rise building in a Moscow suburb, a local governor says the attacks killed two people, injured 20 others. Russia's first wartime parliamentary election was due to end today, virtually devoid of opposition to President Vladimir Putin.

0: French President Emmanuel Macron and Canadian Prime Minister Mark Carney were holding talks today to deepen economic and security ties. 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
1: All right, we're back to another round of the Pet Show.

0: to talk about your pet's health and any questions or concerns. This is Dr. Dan Kirby with Bob Webster, and we talk about your pets and any questions that you have, things that are maybe bothering you or just things that you want to know about them. I just had a call, which I've had a lot of calls lately about dogs, especially dogs in this case, being in the backyard or not specifically anywhere in the last 2 weeks, mm-hmm. having diarrhea and vomiting and sometimes blood as well. Uh-huh. And the thing is that some of those, probably 80%, 90% are not anything other than a virus or a bacteria or indiscriminate eating, you know?
1: Making poor choices.
0: Uh-huh. Yeah. So you, we do check their temperatures, and we do blood work if they're a little dehydrated or something like that, and put them on fluids. If they're kind of normal and they're active, they just feel bad, you know, just that way. The symptoms are bad.
1: Well,
0: then we just make it simple for them.
1: Yeah. If they're out in the country, I can tell you what they're probably doing. They're probably eating those blasted little native persimmons.
0: And
1: I have never seen so many persimmons as there are out there, and they'll upset the tummy.
0: And they do. And you know, even pecans and all those different things. Now, pecans aren't out right now, I don't think, right? But when they are out, the shells and the pecans themselves, the meat of the pecan, mm-hmm. are all aggravating to the animals as well. So just be that as it may, that may be something you'll see in the summertime more often, seems like, than in the winter.
1: Uh-huh.
0: And so, you know, we treat that. Sometimes people treat them with just probiotics, but sometimes that's not enough. The bowel's already upset, and you put a probiotic in there, and it doesn't take. And so then you need something like we use Sirenia to try to settle the stomach and settle the intestine. It's anti-inflammatory, and then we use some amoxicillin or something like Flagyl or something like that to help them get through the first 3 or 5 days. And we put them on ID. We use ID. You could use EN formula from Purina. You could use ID. But we like ID too. So,
1: uh-huh. yeah. Well, we usually give Axel a little bit of probiotic, maybe once a week or so.
0: Mm-hmm.
1: I mean, the Fortiflora, not expensive. It's easy on him. And we just sprinkle it on his food, and he loves it. And I feel like that has helped us, because when you're out in the country, you have a lot more opportunity for dietary indiscretion.
0: That's exactly right. I mean, they find everything, and if they don't eat it, they roll in it. But that's true. And then we had a dog in this week too that had diarrhea, and he was eating a tremendous amount of locusts.
1: Mm-hmm.
0: And they felt like it started after he was eating all the locusts, and uh-huh. which is very possible. I mean,
1: oh, yeah.
0: that can be aggravating to them as well. I do see those black rhinoceros beetles around,
1: mm-hmm.
0: but I don't see any of the dogs chewing on them or eating on them or
1: anything else. They can produce a pretty unpleasant odor, and I presume there's probably a pretty unpleasant taste mm-hmm. goes along with that. But the thing, of course, we're always most concerned about is the bloodsuckers, the reduvidae.
0: Yes.
1: It can carry the Chagas disease, but again, we're fortunate that our puppy dog's not a bug eater, but there are dogs out there that just eat a lot of different things, and most of the time it's just, I think, just temporary gastritis, and the dog gets beyond it, but you always end up with a little bit of floor to clean or a little bit of carpet.
0: That's the thing, and the big complaint too is that my dog got me up 3 times last night to go outside, you know.
1: Yeah.
0: At least the dogs are getting you up to go outside, but it is true. And then we, you know, when people ask all the different causes, well, there's 100 different causes other than
1: sure.
0: that. I mean, you can get colitis for different reasons. You could have an underlying metabolic problem, diabetes or liver disease or something else happening. There's sometimes other things slip in that cause a problem, but you'll know if you treat the diarrhea and vomiting for the first 24-48 hours, you'll know. If that dog doesn't respond, you probably need to be looking closer, you know.
1: Right.
0: Looking,
1: and if the stool is black in color, probably
0: then you want to make sure you're
1: yep.
0: going to rule out why would they be bleeding in the small intestines up high in the small intestine. If it's blood, if it's red, it's probably from the colon.
1: Right.
0: So that's why. And then we see all kinds of things. So
1: it's mm-hmm. amazing, you know. A vet student could in a month's time in your office could see more than you're ever going to see in 3 years of vet school.
0: Well, we had two dogs in last week with heartworms, And both of them, because they had heartworms, they weren't on heartworm prevention too, and so they were both they both had hookworms as well.
1: Uh-huh.
0: So that kind of plays havoc with the dog as well. And in terms of sucking blood, the hookworms suck blood. They make them lose a little blood, so they can be anemic as well as be anemic from the heartworms.
1: Have you ever looked at an electron micrograph of an
0: anterior end of a hookworm? I think it's like art. It's really beautiful, actually.
1: They've got that opening. They actually go over the top of one of those little, what do they call them, villi projections.
0: Mm-hmm.
1: And then they've got this chitinous, like a sword, that they literally stab that part of the intestine with and start feeding on the blood that comes out.
0: It's interesting. I mean, it truly is. I mean, all the electron microscopy things are real art. To me, they're artsy. You know, they look really interesting.
1: We always thought we were going to wind up on the front cover of Science, because when I was in school, scanning scopes were the newest thing, and that was one of my specialties. And sure is interesting, golly. I couldn't take living in a lab like that because I didn't get any sunshine. So after a couple of years of graduate school and doing that, I had to get back out.
0: Exactly, get out of the field.
1: We sure did take some interesting pictures.
0: Oh,
1: yes.
0: Scopes. That's neat. And then there was a discussion about, you know, we always talk about growths on the dogs and the cats, for that matter, but growths that are nondescript. They don't appear malignant, but they don't not appear malignant. They're very quiescent-looking growths, but enough that you question them. And so rather than leave them alone, they do have this new little small handheld device that supposedly can identify a mast cell tumor by putting it over it. You can do it a few ways. You can obviously take a little needle sample of the growth, just a tiny needle sample, and put it on a slide and look for granular mast cell tumors. Mast cell cells, and so that's a possibility too. But it's a combination of things. I think when you're looking for any growths, look for where they're located, look for the breed of the dog, the age of the dog, all those things. But I have, I've found mast cell tumors on young dogs before.
1: And don't you manipulate them manually? And if they're hard and seem to be attached?
0: Attached is usually worse in a way. But some of them are not so much attached, but they just look out of the ordinary. I remember I saw one from Corpus Christi one time that it had been there for a year, apparently. And they came in for something else, but the growth was still there. And I said, well, have you done anything with it? And we haven't done anything because it just stayed the same size, hasn't changed, which is understandable. But the dog was sick when he came in, and he had mast cells in his circulation.
1: Ah.
0: So that's a whole different ballgame then,
1: because
0: then he's really got mastocytosis, and it's worse. But the growths, we take them off. There are fatty growths, lipomas, and things that we don't take off unless they're getting bigger, or they're in a place or a location under the arms, under the neck, somewhere where they're causing a problem with locomotion or...
1: But every old dog's going to have some lumps and bumps.
0: Yes, everybody. that's a thing after a certain age. And that has to do with immune surveillance of the body. You have immune surveillance in your system. And as you age, your immune surveillance kind of goes down a little bit. And as it goes down a little bit, other little growths and things that normally would have been contained pop up. And that's been around for 100 years. So
1: interesting. It's... you have to be a detective as well as a doctor and a surgeon and six different things to be a good veterinarian. But you always find interesting things to tell us about here on Saturday mornings, or Sunday mornings, rather. And we do have several people waiting to talk to you. Mm-hmm. So shall we go ahead and talk about Fifi and Fido's?
0: I think that'd be good, because Fifi and Fido's is Top Dog Diana, and she has been around a long time, and she buys quality products for your pets. She doesn't sell dogs and cats. She just buys products for them where they're healthy and time tested, and she even lets her clients sometimes test them.
1: She does have one client that she's known and trusted, and that's especially true for toys and things like that. But that lady is passionate about nutrition. That's the best word I know to use, because she so strongly believes what we talk about, that your health's only as good as what you're eating, and she's very, very careful about the dog and cat foods that she offers.
0: I know she has treats and lots of types of treats, and they're small, so they're not high caloric or anything like that. And then she's got life jackets and strollers and car seats, everything that you can imagine for your dog and your cat. And so when you look around, you can, if your puppies are so inclined and they're good, they can go in and look around too.
1: We were driving down the road yesterday, and there was a car went by with a dog hanging its head out the window. And a bird took one look and said, that dog needs to go to Top Dog Diana for some doggles so it doesn't get a bug in the eye.
0: She has all those things. And shampoos and leashes and collars and things that you need for your pet. But it's also good because you can get a gift certificate from Fifi and Fido's, and that's for people that maybe they can't get there all the time, and they just, it'll be fun for them.
1: It's just always fun to go in, and if your dog's well behaved, they can go in and pick out their own toys. I think Red used to do that periodically.
0: Oh, yeah.
1: And their own treats and things. But Fifi and Fido's is a very special place. Like Dr. Kirby said, it's not where you get dogs and cats, but where you find everything from nutrition to care for their coat to just anything for dogs and cats. It's always fun to go walk through Fifi and Fido's, and easy to find. She's down on Broadway in the Stewart Center, just a short ways down from Sattell. Open Monday through Saturday to serve you, and she always welcomes your questions.
0: 822-2525.
1: All right. Well, shall we start with phone calls?
0: You bet.
1: It's going to be Dale and Allison and Mike and Janet. Dale got through first. Good morning, Dale.
2: Dr. Kirby, thanks for taking the call.
0: You're welcome.
2: This is a first-time caller, long-time listener.
0: I appreciate that.
2: I have a almost two-year-old golden named Lacey.
0: Oh, okay.
2: She's a mess.
0: I believe that.
2: I've had goldens for a long time, but this is the scenario. It just happened this morning. Well, probably when I was listening to Bob, my wife came out and said that I need to come look at her. Well, her eye on her left side, I think she got stung. So her eye's a little swollen, but her top lips are like really thick.
0: Yeah, so she most likely got stung by a bee, and honeybee would be my first thought. I don't know. Is she out in the backyard?
2: Oh, probably.
0: Yeah,
2: there's all kinds. We got all kinds of stuff going on in the backyard, lizards and snakes and,
0: and
2: red wasps.
0: The weather this morning, I mean, the bees would have been out. They would have been searching. The bees kind of get out there, and the workers start to gather.
1: And there are lots of bees, and they are very active.
0: And when they're active and a dog goes maybe through the brush or through the flowers or anything. So if it's only on the left side, you said, so much?
2: Yeah, it's only on her left side eye. I think that's where it originated, I think. But her lips on the top
0: are heavy, thick,
2: are
0: thick looking.
2: Thick.
0: Yeah.
2: They're thick. But it doesn't really seem to bother her. She has a ball in her mouth.
0: You can't really
2: tell in her. And her tail's like 3 foot long, and she likes to knock shit off. Oh, sorry.
0: I've got the perfect picture of a golden retriever carrying a ball around. I can see that.
1: Yep.
0: So here's the thing. They can swell on both sides. Yep. They can be so swollen they can't see, that their eyes are swollen shut. Their lips are so swollen. But you can, from what you describe, you can give them Benadryl, and it's a milligram per pound. So you have, how much does she weigh?
2: She's probably 85 pounds, probably.
0: So you could, Benadryl comes in 25 milligram capsules, so you could probably give her two or three of them probably the first time, and then maybe two about 4 hours later. Now, some dogs, if they keep swelling and they keep getting more swollen across the face, they probably need a shot of steroid. And that's first attack it with Benadryl in this case. Now, some dogs, I raised bees, and my dogs got in the hive one time, and they came back, and you couldn't see their face, and I mean, they just nothing. Their eyes were closed shut.
2: I heard you got a little.
0: I got a little bit of that too. And so steroid would be what I would have had to have, and that's what they had to have. But in this case, you could start with Benadryl, and 4 hours later, give some more Benadryl. Okay.
2: I just heard before about Benadryl and maybe it was a different case, you guys said that Benadryl is not going to work.
0: Oh, that's when it's more when it's more severe. When it's more severe.
1: And allergies, it doesn't work again.
0: Yeah, and allergies, it doesn't work. And the Benadryl, you know, there's a there was an article the other day about Benadryl. You know, I always bring up that Benadryl in Japan, you have to have a prescription. Yeah. Well, I always wondered, why is that? And so they were...

0: there are some, you'd have to look this up and make sure, but I think there was some interest in Benadryl and cognitive problems in people that take it for long term. You know what I mean? So just it'd be interesting to look, if you happen to have time to research that, just look in and see. I think there was an article out there about that. And so I think short term it doesn't hurt them at all. And I don't know that I hadn't seen a cognitive golden retriever when they're young. They do get cognitive when they get older, but when they're young, they're all there.
1: Yeah.
0: So
1: now, owners, that's a different thing. But dogs, that's a whole different story. Yeah.
2: Yeah, man. She's a mess. But I mean, she gets in the pool. She's not a real big swimmer. Uh-huh. But we have a dock. It's like a inflatable dock. If anybody's got a pool, get a inflatable dock, and she sits up there, and you throw balls to her, fastballs, and she's just like, she's all about it.
0: I love that. I love that.
2: I know about Goldens, man. I love Goldens. I also have a 4-year-old yellow lab too. So,
0: well, you've got a good mix there.
1: Yeah, we say those are the real dogs. Labs and Goldens
2: exactly.
1: are hard to beat. Yep,
0: that's good. Yeah, well, that's perfect. Well, keep in touch. You know, tell us how it works. You know, did it work for you?
2: Yeah,
0: things.
2: And my wife said Benadryl, and I'm like, well, Dr. Kirby said, Benadryl is not going to work.
1: Yeah.
2: I listened, guys. Apparently, I got on the wrong subject about what that actually works for.
1: Well, he gets a lot of questions about allergies, and that's when I always hear you say that.
0: Yeah, Benadryl doesn't have much effect on allergies, no. Yeah. But this kind of thing, it does seem to help. It's antihistamine for that, and it works.
1: But Lacey's not having any trouble breathing or anything like that.
0: Yeah, nope.
2: Oh, no. She doesn't have – she doesn't even know that it's even there.
1: Yeah.
2: My wife's freaking out about it, so I just wanted to make sure.
0: I understand. And remember, if it swells to the other side – Didn't go have a shot of steroid, because that'll help. Okay.
2: Okay.
0: All right.
2: Sounds good. Thank you, Dr. Kirby.
0: You're welcome.
2: Thanks,
0: glad
2: Bob.
0: To talk to you.
1: Thank you, Dale.
2: All right. Yes, sir.
1: Bye. Yeah, no, it's funny to watch the dogs. They sit there and snap at the bees. And
0: oh, yeah.
1: It's real easy to get stung on the lips in places that can get, because the bees are coming to water or not. We have, your dog dish, the bees are going to come to, ground level bird baths like we have for the birds. The bees come and cluster around those, and the dog goes over to get a drink, and they just simply get stung every now and then.
0: And they get, as it gets hotter, they get aggravated a little bit more than usual.
1: Absolutely.
0: So.
1: Absolutely. But we could talk about bees a long time, but we have other larger things to talk about. Allison, you're next. Good morning. You're talking to Dr. Kirby.
3: Hi, Dr. Kirby. Thank you for taking our call. We have been long-time patients of yours. My mom has. And so she gave me the idea to call in.
0: Okay.
3: And I just have a 6-year-old fox red lab who is a whopping 100 pounds. And he's a big one, big boned. He in the last couple months has been walking real funny with an arched back. And so we had taken him in to the vet. They had given us some Prevacox for 2 weeks to try that, see if it got better. Fortunately, it didn't. And so we took him back in for some x-rays.
0: Good.
3: And it turns out that he has what's called, correct me if I'm wrong, spondylosis?
0: Yeah, he could. He's 6 years old. Is he an active 6-year old?
3: So-so. We live on a ranch, and so he does like to travel around and chase the Polaris, but she said it's in like 10 vertebrae.
0: Okay, so he's got more. That's, if it's, I'm trying to picture it now, would you say that and your veterinarian may have told you this, whether it's just connected, all the lumbar vertebrae are pretty much connected?
3: They're starting to fuse, I think.
0: Yeah. So
3: there's
0: spondylosis from aggravation. You know, we all get it as we get older in our spine.
3: Okay.
0: And really, most of the time, it's not painful, actually. Sometimes it is, but most of the time it's not. But if you get these dogs, sometimes boxers will present with it too. And the whole, like from the TL region, the thumb thoracolumbar region, will be bridged with 2 inches of bone all the way down to the tail along the spine.
3: Mm-hmm.
0: And that's an awesome

0: is there more going on? So they took radiographs, which is what I would have done, and then you decide, is there any muscle loss along the back?
1: She did not mention muscle loss.
0: Okay, okay. And then is there any weakness in the back legs?
1: Yes, he's starting to do that within the last, like, week, where they kind of look like he's...
0: Is he knuckling?
1: In.
0: Yeah, like maybe flipping them a little bit, or... does
1: almost
0: if
1: like
0: you,
1: he's clenching his booty together.
0: Right. He's trying to... Yeah, no, I know what you mean. So,
1: and almost
0: if
1: like
0: you,
1: his front leg, too, is hurting.
0: If you would stand him up...
1: Mm-hmm.
0: And you flipped. Did he have fever?
1: No.
0: Okay, no fever, and his blood works good.
1: Yes.
0: Okay, so if you flip his foot, his back foot, if he's standing up straight, and you come from behind him, and you flip his foot over, will he immediately replace it, or does he leave it where it is? I don't know if you've done that to him or not.
1: When I lay him on his back.
0: Let him stand up.
1: Oh, let him stand.
2: Turn his
0: so he's on all fours and he's standing. And then you take his back foot and you just flip it over to see if he, and you flip it over and let him, like he's standing on top of it, and see if he flips it right back. Or does he leave it for a moment?
1: He's not fighting me on it. Oh, maybe the left side, maybe.
0: Yeah, sometimes one or the other is a little bit weaker than the other.
1: Mm-hmm.
0: So, and what's his name?
1: His name is Duke.
0: Okay, Duke. All right.
1: Yeah, he's really just been hurt in the last couple of days. And so I was like, let me just call and see if you would do anything. I don't know. We're just kind of at a loss, and he's only six. But he's a big dog. But we're just kind of at a loss.
0: You want him on glucosamine, okay?
1: And
0: a lot of people use gabapentin. I'm still at crossroads with gabapentin. I understand it, but there's I don't think it does either, honestly. Just so you know. And
1: I think it
0: falls into one of those categories of tramadol, which was used for millions of years in veterinary medicine. It's really only probably made them sleepy. Didn't really work for them. There are not any receptors that are honestly in dogs, but they say in a couple of studies there might have been a few receptors, but it's really for cats and people. That's really mm-hmm. what tramadol is for. Now, gabapentin is kind of the same way. I think it makes them sleepy. It's Neurontin. It's a drug made for seizures. But there are some other questions about gabapentin that I have, and that's why I don't use it very often at all, unless somebody says, "Oh, I've had it and it's worked for us," you know. But
1: I really don't feel like it has.
0: I don't use Prevacox. I use Remedil more than if I'm going to use a painkiller, and I have to have something to help them through that time. But then I'm looking at other ways I can help that spine. I want to make sure there's no disc. They didn't see a disc problem, right?
1: Not that was mentioned.
0: Okay. So if not, what would I do for those dogs? I would cold laser that dog. I would use laser therapy, light therapy. I would adjust that dog chiropractically. But I'd also make sure I had that his neck was okay. Did they take x-rays of the neck too?
1: Yes, I believe they
0: did.
1: Yes.
0: Good.
1: Yes.
0: So on the neck, they didn't see anything, right?
1: Not that was mentioned.
0: Okay. And then... was he flipping his feet in the front or anything else? Nothing. You just notice he's not comfortable, right?
1: He's not comfortable at all. He's like arched like a rainbow.
0: And this happened acutely, right? Suddenly.
1: Acutely, suddenly.
0: Uh-huh.
1: And it's just, he was doing good where I only had to give like the Prevacox every like 4 or 5 days. And then all of a sudden, the last 2 weeks, it's been... I can't get him under control, like the pain.
0: Yeah, I would not want to keep using painkiller. Like if I took a painkiller for something and it didn't work on the first couple of days, I'm going to look for why I'm still having pain. You know what I mean?
1: So
0: you might talk to them about looking, make sure they look deep into everything that's going on. Good physical, good hands-on, and then if they've taken radiographs and your blood work was good, then go back and look at that and see about cold laser therapy, chiropractic adjustments, pulse therapy. Sometimes we do that on these dogs too, because if it's really a severe spondylitic back and there's no disc problem, they can still have the contraction of the muscles, and it mm-hmm. pulls them and it makes it tight for them, and they don't know what to do but stand like on their back legs but kind of arched up, you know. And it's very uncomfortable. They just can't get up very well.
1: Right.
0: So
1: that's basically where we're at.
0: And right now, if you know, tonight.

0: night if you needed to. You could take heat is your is a good thing. You could take a hot wash rag. You don't want to put never use heating pads and stuff, but you can take a hot wash rag, really soak it in warm water, hot water, till it's comfortable in your hands, and then lay it on top of his back. That would be comfortable for him. And I know that seems like such a temporary thing, but it can be comfortable for him.
1: No, that's
0: And
1: fine.
0: so, but I also, are you on glucosamine?
1: We try to give it to him, and we put it in his food, and some days he takes it, and some days he
0: Yep.
1: doesn't, and some days
0: Okay,
1: his
0: then
1: sister gets it from him.
0: if he doesn't like that, then
1: We've tried
0: like
1: like three kinds.
0: Dosquin, Cosquin, and all those different things, you could just put him on a fatty acid then, like Antinil or something like that. Or there's fatty acids will help his arthritic changes too. Okay. But we always,
1: Perfect.
0: because it was acute that we're talking this way. If it had been chronic and you'd been seeing weakness for weeks and months, then I'd be looking a little bit of different direction on that. Okay. And his blood work was normal. So, and he's never had a history of tics or anything else.
1: No.
0: No
1: I mean,
0: tics.
1: he's been on the Simparica Trio forever, well,
0: Okay.
1: his whole life. We
0: Okay.
1: do have ticks out here. We have not seen any in a little while, but nothing that I can remember being.
0: You could test him for tick disease too, though. You could, because tick disease hides. It hides. It can be hidden for years. So that would be reasonable too. Okay.
1: Try that.
0: And then
1: And the
0: keep in
1: only
0: touch with
1: other,
0: us. Keep in touch with us too, because I
1: I
0: want to know what's
1: will.
0: happening.
2: And
1: I definitely.
2: if you do the tick test, tell them to get the good one that goes to North Carolina, where they test for like 100 different diseases. The basic test that they give you just covers
0: Well,
2: four.
0: when your veterinarian tests, like in the clinic now, probably they do a heartworm test and it tests for Anaplasma, Lyme, and Ehrlichia. And so,
2: But you see a lot of other tick
0: but we
2: diseases.
0: see the other ones. In fact, we just diagnosed one that had Bartonellosis. All his tests were negative, but he had Bartonella, which is Bartonella henselae. There's three of them that we see a lot of, and it causes generalized arthritis and pain, and then sometimes liver disease and all kinds of things. So, and it's very subtle. You wouldn't even know it was coming on, but that type of thing.
1: I'll definitely ask about that. And the only other thing she said she'd recommend, but she said she'd wait until that was like last case scenario, I guess, is something called Librela.
0: Yeah, but I wouldn't do that yet. I wouldn't do that. Not yet. No. Librela, I think Librela probably has its place. Sometimes I'll say tell people nope, I don't even like it. But I think Librela has its place for dogs, but I want to know everything happening to that dog before I put Librela in their system. Okay? Okay.
1: I love it. I
0: All right.
1: appreciate it.
0: You're welcome. I'm glad to talk to you. Okay?
1: Yes. Thank you so much. Hopefully, we'll talk to you soon.
0: You betcha.
2: Thanks, Allison. Goodbye.
1: Thank you. Bye-bye.
2: All right. We better get our mid-show break in here, Edwin. When we get back, we'll talk to Mike and Janet.
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0: All right, we're back to the pet show. Another 20 minutes or so of the show left for any questions that you have about your pet that you want to talk about or bring up so that you can help somebody else as well.
2: And dogs, cats, you know,
0: everything.
2: Yeah,
0: we'll talk about it.
2: We'll talk about it. And let's see, when we left off, I believe Mike is next in line. So, Mike, you're visiting with Dr. Kirby. Good morning.
8: Hello, good morning.
0: Good morning.
8: I've got a three-year-old female Belgian Malinois that's in good health. But I noticed a few days ago, I thought she had chipped one of her canines, and I got to looking, and all four of her canines are worn. They're worn evenly. Mm-hmm. And, yeah, I think it's from playing Frisbee with her.
0: I was going to ask you.
8: Mm-hmm, that's her deal every evening. So for you know, two and a half, three years, we've been doing this. So my concern is that I can see, I would say that maybe they're worn about a 16th of an inch, not quite an eighth.
0: Right.
8: But I can see like a hole like inside the tooth, and I'm concerned about what's going to happen, or do I need to do something to maybe?
0: Well, sometimes we will seal them. You know, we'll seal them. Sometimes, you know, I wouldn't say put caps on them or anything like that. Which there are veterinary dentists that can do all that stuff for you if you'd like. But I see a lot of dogs that were raised in cages. They played Frisbee. They did other things. Picked up rocks out of rivers, and they would break about, you know, a quarter inch on their canines, really. Mm-hmm. Those would just kind of smooth over, and as long as there's no pain, no evidence of infection, no evidence of anything like that, you leave them alone. But when you see your vet, talk to them, just show them what you see.
8: Okay.
0: And then they can say, well, you know, maybe we can pack that, or we can – sometimes there's fillers, you know. There's different things you can do. Sometimes you do nothing, you know. So,
8: okay.
0: Because for many years, we've seen dogs, and long before there were anything available for the teeth to put – to fill them with for cavities and fillings and all that stuff, those dogs, you know, they're usually ranch dogs, but they did very well. They didn't have a problem. So.
8: Okay.
0: And then watch how you're throwing the Frisbee, I guess.
2: Well, I'm more concerned about back problems and things. Frisbees can be hard on a dog because when they're so enthusiastic about it. But
0: a Belgian, if this is like most Belgians, that dog is just one bundle of energy.
8: She's actually really a laid back dog. And I hear that
0: you're lucky.
8: This is my first Malinois, and I've raised bird dogs, and had dogs all my life and horses and stuff, and she and the breeder matched her to me. You know, they interviewed me several times and what I was going to do with her, so I'm retired, so she gets lots of attention and spends a lot of time with me. She's very laid back. She's toy driven. She wants to play all the time. She's in here looking at me right now. If I say the word Frisbee, she's going to say, "You said that word."
0: You're done now.
8: You
0: owe her.
8: Well, I've switched. I quit doing that. I noticed this about 3 weeks ago, so I quit throwing her Frisbee before, and I went to a tennis ball with one of those little flingers.
0: That's
8: what I'm throwing to her now. She's not jumping in the air to catch that or anything. She's mostly chasing it when it's the ground.
0: You have to keep them busy. They want to play. I mean, they do, and they're good dogs. I see a lot of them, and some of them, of course, are trained. Like some of the police dogs are trained to be very driven by hand signals and going after certain things, and so those are kind of tightly wound sometimes, you know?
8: Yes.
2: That tennis ball chunker that you've got, I think they call them a chucket or something like that. They make
8: a big one.
2: They make a big one that's like maybe a third bigger than a standard tennis ball. And when you've got a big dog, there's always a little bit of a choking hazard there. So with our 95-pound Golden, he has the bigger ball, and we don't worry nearly as much about him getting it too far into his mouth. But he's the same way. It's just he's not real good at giving it back, but, man, he sure is good at chasing it. But do take a look next time you're at Fifi and Fido's or Mike's or any of the dog stores at one that's just a little bit bigger. I'm a whole lot more comfortable playing with our guy with it because the big dog, and Dr. Kirby has dogs that swallow tennis balls.
0: Oh, yeah.
8: Really?
0: Yeah. Okay. Oh, yeah. I remember one couple, they left for vacation, and they couldn't find the tennis ball before they left. And so they got home, the Golden still had it in his stomach. He didn't care. He just went about his business. But we did have to go get it out. Yeah.
8: Yeah, yeah. Well, she's good. She's good at giving the ball back. She understands that the only way it's going to be thrown again is if she gets it back to you. So
0: what's her name? What did you name her?
8: I named her Jazz, J-A-Z-Z. She's pure black. She's pure black.
0: Oh, my goodness. Good
8: she's
0: deal.
8: She's got a gray undercoat, but she's pure black. And but she's my house dog, and, you know, she lives in the house, and she's well-behaved, and she just follows me everywhere.
0: Oh, no, that makes them fun. It really does.
2: Yeah. Dr. Kirby had a Jazz Golden Retriever. Jazz was a critical part of the clinic and his life for many years, so he approves of the name.
0: I like it.
8: Yeah, the only issue I have with her, she's not other dog friendly. We have another dog, and they're buddies, but they grew up together. But other dogs, no.
0: Mm-mm. No, because she's a Belgian, she's going to be protective. She's going to be.
8: Yeah.
0: And that's just you kind of accept, you know. So.
8: Yes. And I describe her, to people the same way. She's not aggressive, but she is protective.
0: Yeah, there you go. Yeah. Exactly. Yeah. I love it.
8: Well, great. Well, thanks so much for the advice. I'll keep an eye on those teeth.
0: Please. Thank you.
2: Very good, Mike. Thank you.
8: Okay. Mm-hmm. Happy Sunday.
2: Bye. You too. Next in line is Brian. Good morning, Brian.
9: Good morning, gentlemen. How are you this morning?
0: Just fine. What's going on?
9: Well, I've got two questions. One, I have a, looks like a German Shepherd, but it's a free dog, so it does free dog stuff.
0: Uh-huh.
9: I don't know what that means, but,
0: yes, I do.
9: yeah, it's like when the other dog pees, she'll come over and raise her right back leg to pee over her pee. She shouldn't do it when she pees herself, but when she pees on the other pee, she'll raise her right back leg.
0: You betcha. She's in control. That's right. She's marking her territory.
9: Absolutely. So it happened a couple of weeks ago. I couldn't get in the last couple of times. There was two bites she had on her underside, and there was a little red ring around it and a hole the size of a BB. Now, it's healing, and it's looking good, but I'm wondering, what could that possibly have been?
0: Well, you can get, they do develop little pustules. They get bites. Of course, there's venomous bites, little bites from, is she in the country or in the city?
9: Oh, we're on a ranch in Fredericksburg.
0: Yeah, that's what I'd be looking for. Something where there are little venomous bites from different types of bugs and different things that will bite and leave a kind of a cavity, a little small cavity in the center of a red ring. And usually that will heal over time. It should be looking like it's healing, like less inflamed.
9: It is.
0: Are you putting anything on it?
9: I've been using Neosporin. That's all I have.
0: Okay. You get some. When you have something like that, put some Mupirocin on it. Mupirocin. And you can get that from your veterinarian. And try using that when you get that. And how many spots were there?
9: They're just two. And okay, there hasn't been any more, and they're healing.
0: Yeah, and they're on the abdomen, but they have to be more than. It's not like just a superficial skin infection, because they don't usually do that. It has to be something that, you know, something that stung them, that maybe left a sting, or it's possible even an ant could do it, a fire ant could do it, but typically they don't leave that much. You know what I mean? They do get pustules though on the fire ants.
2: Yeah, the bad things are spider bites. Spider bites look different, though, and spider bites can reoccur, and they can come back over and over. But this doesn't sound like a spider bite.
0: No, it didn't spread either, did it? It kind of stayed. Once it got to the circle, that's where it stayed. So
9: the circle was bigger than the bite.
0: I would think it would have to heal in 3 weeks. It would be take 3 weeks to heal. I don't know how long it's been.
9: It's been 2 weeks, and it's almost done. So you're okay. Rocking, you're spot on target.
0: Okay.
2: Do any hydrotherapy?
0: No, I keep it clean and dry. And then if you want to put a little mupirocin on it, that's okay. Mupirocin would be better. Neosporin and bacitracin, they develop a sensitivity to it sometimes when you put it on over and over. So that's why I think mupirocin would be better. Or, you know, in a worst case scenario, you could put Vaseline on it, for that matter. Okay?
9: Well, absolutely. I just didn't know if there's something. What could it have been? You know, I just.
0: Yeah, specifically, I don't know what bugs that are out there that, you know, sting them. But, you know, you walk through the brush, you can pick up anything. And I had a bite on my wrist one time. It's kind of like that. And it took forever to heal. And at that time, I thought it was a spider bite. So we don't know, you know.
9: Okay.
0: All right. Brown recluse would be the bad one. There's a brown spider that will inject venom into it, even trickle down if it depends on how that venom got pushed in, and that would take 3 or 4 weeks to heal. Even then, just brown spider.
9: It's looking good. Okay. I was just curious. You know, I've never seen it before. My other dog didn't get it.
0: I always want to tell people just send me pictures so that I can see what they look like, because you know I'll get that question again sometime. So. Mm-hmm.
2: Well, there are lots of things out there on the ranch that can do issues.
0: Yeah.
2: Well, very good. Well, it doesn't sound like anything.
9: I have one more question. I have, a few chickens, like 40. And
0: yeah.
9: and they're free range. You know, they run around. You lose some to predators, but you know what? That's just the way it works. But,
0: sure.
9: I had a rash of stick type fleas, and so I took care of the coop, picked everything out, used my pair burner to, sterilize everything. But
0: yep.
9: For the chickens, I used Captain Jack's dead bug, and I just put it on a paper towel and rubbed on them, and it took about 4 times to make it work. But I heard about this other product called Elector PSP. Now, Captain Jack's dead bug is 0.5% spinosad soap, or spinosad, but... the Elector PSP is 45% spinosad. So is there an issue with using – does spinosad have a point where it becomes not right to use?
0: If it says for chickens, you're fine. But if it doesn't say for chicken, okay. If it says for chickens, you're fine. And there's probably not even a withdrawal on that one. You're in terms of eggs and things like that. And so, I would use it, and I would do 1 or 2 chickens at a time. Stick type fleas they drive us crazy. They're hard, but I'm glad you did the pear burner and everything else. The other thing, again, sometimes we use ivermectin on those guys as well.
9: I just like to stick with that. Ivermectin's good stuff.
0: If it'll work, and I'd like to know if you use that one on a couple of chickens, just to see if it works with less times. You know what I mean? I don't know that I've heard them using spinosad though for the stick type fleas. I don't know that I've heard that.
2: I've heard with mixed results.
0: Yeah. So I'd like to know if it works for you. I really, if you could keep in touch with me on that, I would.
9: I will, because I was going to use, since if I buy the Elector, I can have a higher. I mean, so spinosad, Captain Jack's dead bug, not rated for housewives, but the Elector PSP with a higher spinosad content is rated for housewives. So I just wanted to be careful to know, is there any, I can follow the directions, but is there any concentrate I have to worry about with spinosad that you're aware of?
0: No, but I would, again, I'm real careful. It does say it's for chickens, though, right?
9: Yes, it specifically comes up for stick types and chickens.
0: Okay, good. That's all that matters. And then just use it as label, but only do a couple of chickens so that you know that you can see whether it works or not. Because I've not used that one before. Okay.
2: With spinosad too, what you're getting is a combination of sort of a different, I guess you'd call it a fermentation product or whatever, and it, even though it says spinosad, if you'll read further, it'll say this amount of spinosin A, this amount of spinosin B, and you may want to look at that, because not all spinosad's the same, And I've talked to people that have sprayed a chicken coop with it, but directly applying it to the chicken, I don't know. But where you're looking at different brands or different formulations, you might look at the relative balance of spinosyn A and spinosyn B and see what you find to be most effective if you're experimenting with different things.
9: But that's always a good idea.
0: Keep in touch with me, and then because I would like to know first that, and these are free roam chickens, so they just picked it up somewhere on their own. You didn't bring a new chicken in that added it, right?
9: No. And I mean, they have a coop that, you know, it has a solar door, you know, in and out at night.
0: Oh yeah. Okay. Oh, that's good. That's have fun with those chickens. They're good. They're fun to have.
2: Very good.
9: Oh yeah.
2: Well, we appreciate the call, Brian. And it's interesting. I think it was actually discovered in a rum distillery of all places. They found they just suddenly didn't have bugs around, and they got to looking at it and found spinosyn A and spinosyn B, and the rest is history, as they say. Well, let's go ahead and talk to Elizabeth so we get her questions in before the end of the show. Elizabeth, you're visiting with Dr. Kirby.
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10: 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Wondering if I got her fixed, would that take care of it?
0: Yep, that probably would. And is it cloudy or is it clear?
10: It's cloudy.
0: Yeah, I would definitely, I'd definitely get her looked at soon. She could have has she been in heat lately?
10: Oh yeah.
0: So I, a lot of times 3 weeks after heat cycle, they might develop a little pyometra or hydrometra, and that's like an infected uterus or uterus full of water type thing. But I would get her on this books to be spayed soon, have them look at her. How old is she? Three?
10: 3 years old.
0: Oh yeah, definitely. And that'll take care of that. That will.
10: Awesome. Thank you so much. Y'all have a good day.
0: You too. And get her urine analysis from her, too. Make sure they check her. Make sure they culture her urine as well, okay?
10: Okay. I will do that. Thank you.
0: You bet.
2: Probably the time that I see Dr. Kirby most upset with his clients is when he has real severe pyometra issues for a cat that should have been many years before.
0: You worry about the, you know, the typical one is that older dog that comes in on a Friday evening that's draining. You know, the cats are pretty, this kitty is probably running around, right?
10: Oh, yeah.
0: I mean, playful. Everything. And we did one the other day on a kitty that the lady said it just kept going into heat. It was just repeated, which they do, but it was more so longer. And that cat had a hydrometra, so he had drainage, but it was more fluid-like and not so cloudy. But cloudy means possibly bacteria and white cells. So that's why I think, you know, if you could get your veterinarian to get it in soon enough, that would be better. But I would culture the urine just to make sure. And is this an outdoor cat or indoor cat?
10: Indoor, but I got her from a person that had them outdoor.
0: Okay. And what did you name her?
10: My grandson named her Corvi.
0: Okay.
10: Some kind of an Italian something or other. I'm not really sure.
0: I love it. No, we never know sometimes with them, but I love it. But that's what I would do. Okay.
10: Okay. Thank you. I appreciate it.
0: You betcha. Glad to talk to you.
2: Thank you, Elizabeth. Okay.
10: Thank you. Bye.
2: Okay, goodbye. We're down to just about 3 minutes left in this show, and we don't have anybody else on hold. So you've got 3 minutes for the topic of your choice.
0: Well, there's 3 minutes there. So we have one thing we were talking about, urinary tract infections. So we saw a lot of those this week. Mm-hmm. And we saw a lot that presented as urinary tract infections and weren't.
2: Huh.
0: So one was a dog, I think it was seen once, and they got blood work on it, and it was normal, and then they got a urine sample that was normal, and yet the dog kept straining. And so when you think about that, you think, okay, straining, you've got a stone, you've got, mm-hmm. and in male dogs, stones can get caught in the urethra very easily.
2: Right.
0: And so in female dogs, they might urinate them out unless they're really big, but stones and tumors and cystitis and things like that. Well, the urinalysis was normal, but on the ultrasound, you could see a kind of a polypoid, kind of a tumor just rising up in the bladder wall.
2: Hmm.
0: If it's kind of toward the front of the bladder, it's less likely to be malignant, but which is bad. Or toward the urethra opening, it could be more than that, a trigon tumor. And then, so what we do is we'll send urinalysis and culture, make sure that's gone, make sure it's not just an old chronic urinary tract infection that's caused the growth. And we'll send it a test called a Braaf test. And the Braaf test will collect 40 mils of urine from that animal and send it into the lab, and they can tell us if it's a transitional cell carcinoma of the bladder, which is the most common

0: There are other things, but this is the most common that will happen in the bladder. And it'll be near the trigon of the bladder, which is the opening of the bladder. So, and that causes straining. Uh-huh. It causes, you know, people will tell you that they see blood, that they see frequency of urination where there's no urine produced. We always worry if there are tumors there, you know, are they too big to, that they can't urinate at all. Mm-hmm. In this case, it's more of they feel the strain of having to go. So that's why they strain to urinate. And then frequency. And then we also, again, have to rule out, make sure there's no stones, no crystals that are heavy in there that are blocking the urethra. In female dogs, they can just urinate them out if they're small. But in male dogs, that stone can lodge down in the penis. And there's a bone in the penis of a dog, so it can lodge at the back part of that pump bone, and they urinate but not very well, and becomes an issue of over time. Sometimes you'll see one stone there, or you'll see 13 or 14 just lined up along the urethra,
1: and they can be sharp, and they can cause
0: they can irritate them. Yeah. and those we usually have to, we'll go in with urethrostomy to get them out, or we try to flush them back into the bladder if we can. If we can get a catheter there and flush them with the pulse, you know, just pushing it back up in with saline, then we can get them all into the bladder and then go in the bladder and get them.
1: Sure.
0: And then you don't have to cut the urethra. Cutting the urethra is a little bit of a challenge because it can collapse on you if you have to make the incision just right so that they can heal and not close over, because you don't want the urethra to close over, because
1: right. That's
0: a real problem.
1: Yeah. Mm-hmm. Well, again, surgery is always the last option, but there are many kinds of surgeries, and where you can do one relatively straightforward procedure
0: right. Instead
1: of having a bunch of things to deal with. We learn so much from you every week here, and we appreciate you guys joining us. This has been Your Pet's Health with Dr. Dan Kirby. We always do this at 11 o'clock on Sunday mornings, and we sure hope you'll do join us again next week. In the meantime, get out and enjoy. This is KTSA Radio.
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4: From ABC News, I'm Chuck Sievertson. Oil and gasoline prices could go up more because Iran-backed rebels in Yemen are grabbing more real estate along a key waterway Saudi Arabia uses, says ABC's Lama Hassan.
5: Saudi is one of the biggest oil producers in the world, exporting 4 to 5 million barrels of oil a day using the Bab el-Mandab Strait. But with the Houthis effectively now controlling this vital strait and Saudi's east-west pipeline, which was attacked and shut down recently, still closed, all this will push oil prices up even more.
4: ABC's Faith Abube.
6: Right now, the national average is hovering around $4.47 a gallon. That's according to Gas Buddy. And that's about $1.49 more per gallon that you're paying now for gas compared to just a few months ago at the end of February. So what's changed? The U.S. war with Iran, which is choking the global oil supply.
4: North Korea, which has nuclear weapons and missiles, fired two missiles today, each going a few hundred miles before crashing into the Sea of Japan. No damage reported. Officials say Ukraine fired more than 1,000 drones at Russia overnight, with hundreds launched toward Moscow, including this one, hitting a high-rise building in a Moscow suburb. Local governor says the attacks killed two people and injured 20 others. Scheduled to end today with no shockers, Russia's first wartime parliamentary election, virtually devoid of opposition to President Putin's policies and all but certain to cement the Kremlin's dominance. On the White House denying access to journalists from CNN, MS Now, and Politico, ABC News Chief Washington Correspondent Jonathan Carl.
7: This is more than just an attack on the press. This is, and you will see, I am certain, legal action here. This is an attack on the First Amendment. And one immediate consequence could be the president facing a stiff challenge in court for this action.
4: ABC's Jonathan Carl, you're listening to ABC News.
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11: 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My name is Randy Cook. I'm here each week with Jay Kirkwood as we talk through some of the issues of retirement. Maybe you're getting close. Maybe you're in retirement right now and you're running up against some questions, or you got a lot of questions as you are going into this, and who's going to help you? Well, that's why we want to introduce you to Jay. How are you doing today?
10: Doing well, Randy. Ready to talk money with you as always.
11: Oh, I got a great place to start. If you want to talk money, I got a big number to start with today. I want to talk to you about the national debt. I know.
10: Yeah.
11: And that's it makes everybody nervous when we just passed over to $40 trillion in national debt. And, you know, I mean, people use that. They talk about that. There's some people that are really concerned about it. Some people say this is a nothing burger. Don't worry about it. And I mean, we spend, let's see, we bring in $5.5 trillion a year. We spend $7.5 trillion a year. So we're $2 trillion in the hole every year. And that just keeps getting added on and added on and added on. And, you know, I try to think about this, like, if this were your household and you were spending a whole lot more than you were bringing in,
10: you would have been bankrupt a long time before this.
11: Yes. But it isn't that way, though, with a country. Nobody's going to call our debt due, I don't think. So when they bring this up, Jay, is this a real big concern to you and to people who are in retirement? Because they say the only way to get out of this is raise taxes. And that is a concern.
10: Yeah. Well, this is a pretty strong topic to start with, because we might spend the whole show on this, because once I get going on this one, you should put some guardrails up, because the intent is not to get political, but it ends up getting that way when you're talking about this sort of stuff. But, you know, the first thing I want to start with, I talk about this in my book, Wall Street's Game. Trillion just gets thrown around like this, just another number. And most people don't really understand how significant of a figure that is, right? So I'm doing this from memory now, so I might be a little bit off, right? But you'll get the point. Let's go into seconds, right? A million seconds ago was about 2 weeks ago, 12 days or something like that. Okay, not quite 2 weeks. So you think, okay, a million seconds. Yeah, that's kind of, we can relate to that unit. Then you go, well, what about a billion seconds? A billion seconds was 32 years ago.
11: Wow.
10: So what, 2020, is it what, 1994?
11: Okay.
10: I think if I'm doing my math on the fly, right? So 1994, I think about that. I'm like, well, that's going back away.
11: Mm-hmm.
10: A trillion seconds. Okay, because when we're talking national debt, we're talking multiple trillions, mm-hmm. right? A trillion seconds ago was about 32,000 years ago. And that's usually when like the audible gasp kind of happens, like 32,000 years ago.
11: That's caveman stuff. mammoths and saber-toothed tigers.
10: Once it goes back to that era, I'm like, I don't even know. I mean, you know, kind of, you know, think about, you know, BC AD.
11: Yeah.
10: That's around like the age of Christ, right? That mm-hmm. that's 2000. You're like, go back another 30 from there. I don't know what was going on. You said woolly mammoth, maybe. I don't know. I'm getting lost when it goes back that far, right? And your point was a great one. You know, you say, hey, if this is a household, you've got that gauge now of, you know, how much is a trillion really? What's the significance of it? Put it into terms of a household, because then you can relate to it, mm-hmm. right? So the finances of the country are the equivalent of a household that makes $55,000 a year. The household spends $75,000.
11: Okay.
10: And it has about $400,000 in credit card debt.
11: Okay.
10: So if that's a household, if that person comes into us, I was like, just declare bankruptcy.
11: Yeah.
10: Like, you what are you going to do? Mm-hmm. Like, you're never going to get out of this, right? Mm-hmm. So it is a bit different because this household, the country, right, has a bit of an ace up its sleeve. Well, it controls the monetary system.
11: Yeah.
10: So that's a pretty big ace up your sleeve, right? But this is the secondary point that almost never gets discussed. So you're like, oh, this is shocking. You know, a household, 55,000, spend 75,000, has 400,000 in credit card debt. There's future unfunded liabilities out there, right? So there's the Medicare system, mm-hmm. right? Like, you're part of the boomer generation, as you, mm-hmm. it's the biggest kind of demographic we've got going through into retirement, into using more medical care, social security, all that sort of stuff, right? Mm-hmm. That's somewhere in the order of 80 trillion.
11: Okay.
10: So this, exactly. So this like going back to our household example, right? This household has promised their parents, hey, when you get old, don't worry, like, we'll take care of the nursing home costs. And maybe they've told their kids, hey, don't worry, like, we'll pay for your college. And they've committed themselves to an additional $800,000 in spending that they don't have.
11: Mm-hmm.
10: And so, you know, there's always this argument of, you know, conservatives say, well, just spend less. And, you know, liberals tend to say, well, tax more. If you're this household, I'm like, it's not either or. Like, you need to make more money and spend less. Like, there's no choice, really.
11: Mm-hmm, mm-hmm.
10: It's, you know, bring it to the household level. You're like, it's not the same. It's not the same, right? There's other elements going on. This, like I said, you know, how do you get out of it? There's a couple of different ways. Most of them are not good. You know, that they're really not. If you listen to Elon Musk, he says AI is going to save us from this.
11: Mm-hmm.
10: I hope to God he's right, because that's the least bad way out. You know, usually, and I am going to come to answer your question, you know, what do we do about this?
11: That's all right. No.
10: I'm going to get there eventually, I promise, right?
11: It is interesting, though. I mean, it really is. One of the other things that I hear out there is the interest on this debt. And that's why President Trump is going, keep the interest rate down, keep it down, keep it down.
10: That's why he keeps hammering them, right? Because that's getting out of hand now.
11: $3 billion a day that we're paying on interest in this. And that's what I think is going to eventually come up and bite us. Because if we're paying mm-hmm, that much mm-hmm. in interest, and you could, it's coming up against military spending in this country. It's even bypassed I think. So when it bypasses mm-hmm. those big bills, those are line items. When the interest on your debt is the biggest line item you pay, that can't be good. Because that's got to be paid.
10: That's why, you know, depending on where you fall on Trump, you love him or you hate him or whatever it is, that is the reason he is pushing so hard on this interest. And mm-hmm. I would not want to be, you know, anywhere around, you know, doing the Fed's job right now, because they look at what's happening. And I mean, inflation's not out of control, but I wouldn't say it's under control either, mm-hmm. right? So mm-hmm. they've got to deal with that, which it's a pretty crude tool, but their main tool for dealing with that is raising interest rates, right? and you raise interest rates, well, that flows through

0: the debt. And everyone thinks, you know, Trump's hammering the whole interest rate thing because it's going to make him look better, mortgages come down, stuff like that, which I'm sure that's part of it. But I think the bigger thing is exactly what you said, is if that gets out of control, the debt becomes a much bigger issue much quicker than it could have, right? And, you know, the whole thing, and this is why kind of, you know, I get so fired up about this too, is there's all these ways over this is the other thing, Randy, 40 trillion, right? Mm-hmm. Do you know 50% of that debt has been created in about the last 8 years?
1: That's
0: isn't that bananas, right? Like imagine going back to a household kind of analogy, right? Mm-hmm. So imagine you went back, you know, you looked at this household in 2017 or 2018 or whatever it is, right? But 8-10 years ago, and you look at them and you're like, oh look guys, you've got 200,000 in credit card debt, like it's got to stop. And they're like, yeah, like we're going to get it under control, like don't worry. And then you revisit them in 2026 and you're like, you know, has it at least stayed level? No, it's at 400,000.
1: It's doubled.
0: Like what like what are you doing? And so the whole, you know, one of the things that if you look at it from an economic point of view, they say, well, what we'll do is we'll grow our way out of this, because as the economy gets bigger, well, tax revenue would increase, even not increasing the tax rate, like it would just get bigger. Mm-hmm. That only works if you don't spend more.
1: Right.
0: And as everything grows, they just spend more. Like, have you ever known people that the household, like you look at them and you're like, man, these guys must be doing well. You know, they're making 500,000 a year or something. And then when you learn a little bit more about them, like they're barely making it every mm-hmm. month. Mm-hmm. And it's been lifestyle creep, right? You know, like, well, you know, I got that promotion and then I got this new car and then I got another promotion and we got a bigger house. And by the time they look around, like they're barely getting by. That's basically what keeps happening with the budget and the debt is, yeah, the economy keeps growing. The tax receipts keep growing, but then the spending keeps growing mm-hmm. as well. So growing your way out of it, and you know, it really comes back to the structural problem of, you know, again, Elon Musk. Yeah, people have strong feelings about him, love him, hate him. You know, he went in with this Doge mm-hmm, thing, mm-hmm. didn't seem to really accomplish much.
1: Didn't work.
0: And yeah, you know, I heard him on a podcast afterwards, and I think this should have been the whole topic of the podcast, and really it was like a 5-second, one sentence thing that he said. And he said, once I got in there and I kind of, you know, to paraphrase, pulled the curtain back and saw what was going on, mm-hmm. there was just nothing I could do.
1: Right.
0: And that's scary to me, right? Yeah. Is if all the systems that are involved are just so entrenched and unmovable, do you ever really fix it? Mm-hmm. Right. Mm-hmm. And so let's get to the real point of why we even mentioned this, right?
1: Okay.
0: Yeah, we've talked about, yeah, will AI save us? I mean, I wouldn't pin your hopes on that. Can we grow our way out of it? We've been saying that for 20 years and nothing's changed. So the truth is, and this isn't a great option, this has happened to other countries before, mm-hmm. right? I mean, the US is not the first country to just get into unmanageable debt. We've got an ace up our sleeve because we control the reserve currency, at least for now, right? Usually the way it ends is it ends with some sort of inflation event. Mm-hmm. Because if you control your currency, that means you can print more of it. What does that lead to?
1: Inflation.
0: Well, we saw what happened during COVID, mm-hmm. right? When just trillions of dollars went out the door, we got inflation. And if that is going to happen, I'm not saying that's the way it ends. I hope it's not. It's just more often than not, that's how it ends, right? Mm-hmm. You need to own assets, okay? If you are one of these people that has been sitting in money markets and CDs and savings accounts, even bond funds, right? Those are the people that get killed when this sort of event takes place, right? You need to own assets because as inflation happens, asset prices rise, right? And assets could even be including owning stock, right? Owning equities, whatever it is, real estate, precious metals, yeah, all that sort of stuff, sure. And this sounds strange, I know, but like you need to be able to participate in the inflationary environment to save yourself, right? You know, you need to kind of ride that wave because what happens with inflation is every dollar you have that is not participating in the inflation that's taking place is losing purchasing power. Mm-hmm.
1: And this is one of the big things that we're afraid of in retirement.

0: as that our that our dollars will not go as far as we hope. We hope, you know, I could do this on $7,000 a month. 5 years later, oh, it's $9,000 a month. 5 years later, it's $12,000 a month. Yep. And that runs into big problems for retirees, and they start making concessions. Yeah. And now they're not doing all the stuff that they wanted to do in retirement. And they're pulling back on their fun and their lifestyle that they had planned on.
1: Yeah. Yeah. Yeah. And that's, you know, most people are going to have a retirement that lasts multiple decades.
0: Mm-hmm.
1: So when you do your initial, this is why we're so big on, hey, we've set up a financial plan. That's great. Now we've got to make sure that actually unfolds. And what that means is that things are going to come up like what we're discussing now. Things are going to come up that were unexpected, and our plan needs to pivot for this. I've told you the story before about there was a guy who kind of did all this planning himself, and he's like, hey, you know, can you guys just kind of take a look at this? And I said, hey, look, I'll give you, you know, a half hour or so. Let's run through it real quick. And if I can point something out to you, I will, right? And doing financial plans for so long, we have an idea, okay, how old is somebody? How much money do they have to work with? How much do they need in retirement? And you can get a high level picture of, are we dealing in reality here, right? Can these people really retire with what they have and what they're trying to achieve? And just looking at this guy's plan, I'm like, man, I don't get how he's getting to these numbers, because I don't think this is going to work. And after a while, I asked him, and this is just the one point I'll hit on. I said, well, and this is before COVID, right? This is a while ago, mm-hmm. when everybody thought inflation was a thing of the past and it would never come up again, right? I said, well, how much are you planning to increase your distributions over your retirement years? You know, is it set amount every few years, a set amount every year, whatever? And he said, well, I'm not planning on any inflation. Guys like that, those plans,
0: yeah,
1: forget it.
0: Yeah.
1: You're going back to work,
0: ugh.
1: Right? Yeah. That's what's going to end up happening. You're going back to work.
0: Not the thing you want to hear as you go into retirement or get yourself 5 years into retirement is you're going to have to go back to work. And that is the kind of thing, the kind of meeting that nobody wants to have. So why not have the meeting that you can plan through that and kind of take a look down the telescope and say, okay, if this were to happen, what do we do? And can we head this off right now? That's financial planning. That's retirement planning.
1: Mm-hmm.
0: Sitting down with Jay and going through that and having those kind of questions. If this is one of those topics that really bothers you, let's go through it. Let's talk through it and figure out a strategy for it. Give Jay a call, 210-985-6200. 210-985-6200. 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And we'll talk about that in just a few minutes here. You can also use the website, which is retire210.com. And when you do, you'll see Jay's book right there. 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
0: 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Online, it is retire210.com. Go to the website today, tool around a little bit, learn more about Jay, and give him a call. Let's sit down and talk through the details of your retirement, because there's a lot of worry out there right now. And I tell you what, they talk about the stock market, and you know, we're getting some bad news there, too. There's a lot of people that think, you know, we've been going along pretty good for a while. What's going to happen in the next 6 months? Well, there's a new article in Barron's, though, that says right now is a great time to retire. They say only 36% of people can retire on their own terms. So if you're ready, the market is up, interest rates are up, retire. And I thought, that sounds fine, but the underlying in-between message there is, market's good, you should retire. Your retirement depends on the stock market. And Jay, that is not a message that I think should be out there right now.
1: Yeah, I think that's what you said is right. Is if you're reading into this, hey, now's the right time because the stock market's high. Well, what does that mean? It's not going to be high as soon as I retire.
0: Right.
1: What's going on there, right? And you know, I think the bigger message that should be sent with this is do some planning, right? Do you want your retirement and possible future to be dependent on a tweet from the president? I wouldn't want to retire like that, right? So you know, it's do some planning, and you know, I think what got overlooked here a little bit, which is really a more important thing to focus on, is you said, what was it, 36% only get to retire when there was that the figure
0: on their own terms?
1: Well, yeah, that means 65%, roughly 64% are not. And that's what we're seeing as well, right? We see, and that's not a new number. That's almost always the way it's been, right? And it's company reorganizations, layoffs, health, family, all these different things that are happening that are outside of our control. We don't get to decide what we're doing. And that's always the case. It's the case for the majority of people, I should say, right? And I would be looking at that article carefully as well, because we've talked about this on a variety of shows, right? And that is, for a lot of people, the people we meet with at least, they've done a really good job on their retirement accumulation, right? They started putting money into their 401k. If they're fortunate, they're somewhere where there was an employer match. They've been in that 401k and they've been really aggressive. You know, some of these 401ks we're seeing now, and this didn't used to be the case, you know, when we started the business 15, 20 years ago, but these 401ks now, there's $3, $4, $5 million
0: wow.
1: in some of these 401ks, right? And people have been contributing, there's been matches, we've had really good market environments, right? And now there's a shift. We're going from accumulation to decumulation, for want of a better word, right? And it's very difficult often for people to get out of the mindset of growth, growth, growth, growth, growth at any cost. And it's important to recognize that at that time of retirement, that change from, you know, work life to retirement life, your investment profile has essentially done a 180, right? So you were contributing to your 401k, now you're going to be taking money out of it. You were in growth mode, which hopefully you were during your work years, growth mode, aggressive investing to get that 401k built up. That was great. It was great because you had time, right? You're 40, you're 45. Hey, retirement's 15, 20 years away. I'm not worried about dips in the market. No one likes to see that. But really for you, they're buying opportunities, right? You're going to keep contributing to your 401k. Your employer's going to keep matching. You don't have that time anymore. You, market downturns are not necessarily opportunities for you anymore. They could be retirement plan ending events, right? And so now it's about, you know, recognizing how your financial picture has changed and implementing that. And that's the biggest danger we see with people that come to us, is they're still in that growth mindset. Growth at any cost, essentially. And it's not that you can't grow portions of your money, but should everything be at risk? Should everything be in that growth mindset? I don't know. I think twice about that.
0: Yeah, I think that we kind of have to look at ourselves in the mirror and say, okay, are you ready to retire? And most of us go, yeah. Is your money ready to retire?
1: Mm-hmm,
0: okay,
1: mm-hmm.
0: There's the question for Jay.
1: So now
0: we're going to sit down and take a look at that. And I mean, Jay, that part of it, and you said it, so many people have done the hard work. They've done the accumulation stuff, and they've done

0: Retire210.com is the website. When you go there, you'll see Jay's book, Wall Street's Game, and you can download a copy of one of the chapters there. If that kind of wets your whistle and you kind of like that, you come on in, and Jay will give you a copy right there. You can also just bypass all that business and just give Jay a call. It is 210-985-6200. 210-985-6200, and go through that five-step process that we talk about. Just kind of zip through that for me just a little bit in the time we have left here, Jay.
1: Yeah, I mean, you know, we're really kind of just people that like to learn about what's going on with you, right? What's your situation? What have you got to work with? What are you trying to achieve? And how can we help you achieve that in the most efficient way for you, mm-hmm. right? And you know, everyone's story is a little bit different, and we need to know, what are you trying to achieve? What have you got to work with? Is it practical, right? And I'll tell you this story real quick. I don't think I've told you this story before. This is early on. This has got to be 15 years ago or so. I had someone come in and meet with me, and I mean, you don't need a calculator to figure this one out, right? So the guy, he was 55, was trying to retire really young, had not done a good job savings. He had about $80,000 in his 401k. And I said, all right, well, you know, how much do you need in retirement income? And this is a while ago, right? So he said he needed about $50,000 a year. And that was back when $50,000 was a decent amount of money, right? Yeah. not as much as it used to be.
0: Okay.
1: And I said to him, I said, you're going to need something like a 60% return every year on your money. Well, he had $80,000, right? What's he going to do?
0: Wow.
1: And I didn't even bother doing a plan for him, because it was like, I don't need to do a plan. Like, I know this not is gonna not work, going to work.
0: Yeah. Right, right.
1: He wasn't very happy here today. He's like, well, you must not be very good at your job. I was like, well, look, wouldn't matter if I was Harry Potter, right? I couldn't make this thing work for you. So see you later. But anyway, kind of let's just, you know, I digress there. But, you know, let's see what you've got to work with. What are you trying to achieve? Is it possible? If it is, let's help you implement that in the best way, most efficient way for you.
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1: When I look at retirement planning and I look at when I plan a flight to go from destination A to B, there's a lot of things in between that we've got to plan for. When I'm flying, I want to make sure I've got enough fuel. That's a pretty big thing, right?
0: I would say.
1: I want to make sure I can get to my destination, right? 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I want to also make sure that the trip to that destination is not too bumpy. I'm not flying straight into a storm. 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
0: 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This is a show where we talk through the issues of retirement, some of your questions you're probably wondering about, a lot of things. How am I going to get paid in retirement? What's Social Security going to look like? All these different things. And we talk through them here on the show. And

0: Certainly, Jay, as people get closer to retirement, I don't know why, but they start looking at the market a lot more than what they used to. So if that's you, all right, we are in that time of year where people get a little itchy. There's a lot of headlines out there right now about market going down. The end of August into September, into October, we have a lot of history where the market goes down in the fall. So people are worried about that. So Jamie Dimon is the CEO of JP Morgan Chase. People talk to him all the time. They did an interview on CNBC, and he said in the interview, right now, when it comes to stocks, I'm not a buyer. Now, he didn't say that he was a seller, but what he said was he believes right now prices are too high. So he's basically saying there's a time to buy, there's a time to sell, and is there a time to just sit? And is this that time? Now, I don't know if are we talking about market timing here? I guess maybe in some way of thinking, but I got to believe there is kind of a time to just kind of sit back and watch. Would you say this is one of those times?
1: Yeah. Well, I like Jamie Dimon. He's a really smart guy, very interesting guy. Having said that, man, he's been saying this for the last 3 or 4 years.
0: Nothing right? New here, huh?
1: If you go back and you look at, you know, go back to 2023, 2024, whatever. He's been saying this for a long, long time. And just to play devil's advocate here, right? So he's saying he's not a buyer, he's not a seller, but what he's also saying is that if he has cash to deploy, he wouldn't do it.
0: Mm-hmm.
1: That's what he's saying as well, right?
0: Okay.
1: And so he's been saying something similar for quite a while. This is actually, I would say, less negative than what he's been saying in the past. Mm-hmm. And if you were doing that from back in 2023, you've missed out on, I won't put a number on it, but suffice to say, a lot, right? You've missed out on a lot. And so how could you not say it's market timing? If you're saying now is not the time to do X, well, then it's timing, isn't it?
0: I guess,
1: but
0: yeah.
1: I think the bigger thing that this highlights is, how are you investing in the market? Are you at the right risk level that you should be taking for where you are in life, right? Hey, if you're 30 or 40 and you're listening to this show and you've got, what, 30 plus years left of work ahead of you and you're all in and you've got 100% risk, I wouldn't try and talk you out of it.
0: Mm-hmm.
1: You got a while to go, man, before you're going to use this money. Now, if you're knocking on the door of retirement or you've just entered retirement, and you have that sort of similar profile, well, maybe there's a time to have a discussion about that, right? Maybe you shouldn't be taking that much risk. And Charlie Munger, my timeline has been so screwed up since COVID. it's hard for me to place, like, when did things actually happen? But Charlie Munger, like, I was like, did he die 6 months ago? I think it was 2 or 3 years ago, actually.
0: It'll be, I think, 2 years ago in December, I think, is when he passed.
1: That sounds more like it, right?
0: Yeah.
1: But basically, Charlie Munger was Warren Buffett's right-hand man,
0: right?
1: And he's famously on record for saying, hey, if you cannot stomach, you know, the impression I took from it is mentally, financially, however you want to look at it, if you cannot stomach a 50% drawdown in your portfolio a handful of times during your investing career, don't invest.
0: Mm-hmm.
1: That's not where your money should be,
0: mm-hmm.
1: right? And I don't think that means you shouldn't have anything in the market, but if that part that you have is going to basically financially ruin you, well, then you shouldn't be in it.
0: Right.
1: Right? You shouldn't have that lifeline that you need to live off in retirement for what we discuss to be in there. And probably if you're wondering, well, is that my situation? Is that not my situation? Are you looking at the markets every single day and panicking what is going to happen the next day? Because if you are, that probably means that you've got too much risk put in those markets, right? Case in point, we have a client that we were helping her out with some tax stuff that she needs with working with our accounting guys and everything. And all the other advisors were busy, so I was just working on it for her. And you know, she retired, I don't know when it was, I think the end of last year, I think. And she came in, we did the risk assessment. We kind of talked about, hey, do you want any sort of guaranteed income? You know, how do you want to have this set up? And she's like, yeah, like I do. Like, I've only got me to count on. if we can set up some guaranteed income, so with my Social Security, I've got everything set, yeah, I'm happy to invest the rest, but it'd be great to check that box, right? And okay, so we put that up, got it all set up. And so I was in her account the other day, helping her with the tax stuff. And we can see on our end, the last time someone logged on to their investment accounts, right, to check it out. Mm-hmm. She hasn't logged on since April.
0: Okay.
1: Right? Because she's got everything else set up that she needs. So I'm sure every now and then she wants to check in, like, hey, how's it doing? Yeah, it's okay, we're doing well, or, you know, markets were down today. She has not had that concern since April, and I suspect that the last log on is in April, because that's when we got the login set up for her.
0: But isn't that who we all want to be in retirement,
1: yeah,
0: in some way speaking?
1: Exactly.
0: I mean, I want you to sit down, build this for me be comfortable with it, and then me go off and retire. And I come and see you a couple of times a year. We're doing all right.
1: Yeah. All right. I'm back to travel.
0: Yes, all right. Well, yeah. We would love to have that kind of confidence for you in your retirement. Mm-hmm. Let's talk about that. And we make available to you a no cost, no obligation meeting to talk about things like how much money do you want in that stock market? What are you comfortable with? And if you don't like what you see out there, there are places for you as well. We can help you build that portfolio as well. Give Jay a call. Here's the number, 210-985-6200. Get a date on a calendar. Let's start to talk through your details of your retirement. You can also use the website, retire210.com. There's a place for you to put some information in there, and you'll be on your way. All right. So when we talk about our paycheck in retirement, there's two kinds of money in retirement. There's money that you have to go out and get, and then there's money that just kind of shows up in your account every month. And this is kind of strange, but the delivery method of your money has a direct correlation on how you spend. Stay with me. So if you have guaranteed income like Social Security, an annuity, some kind of a pension, something like that.
1: Whatever, yeah.
0: Those monies, when they hit your account, retirees spend 80 cents out of every dollar. But if you have an account like a 401k that you're just peeling money off that you just got to go get, retirees spend about 50 cents of every dollar. So when you know that the bucket's going to get filled up next month, you'll go spend it. But if it's not, you may not. So, Jay, I mean, this just really shows you what people do in their spending habits in retirement,
1: yeah,
0: and how to, you know, basically put their money where it needs to be.
1: Yeah, well, I mean, to me, it makes sense, right? It's just it's a mental shift of, if I know once a month, twice a month, however it is that guaranteed money coming in, whether it's a pension, whether it's whatever, yeah, of course you're going to feel empowered or confident to spend that money, because you know it's going to get replenished every time. And mm-hmm. when we're relying on the markets for all of our income, and to be really clear, you know, sometimes people hear these conversations and they say, well, you know, I don't want to have all my money tied up in a pension. I don't want. Yeah, you shouldn't, mm-hmm. right? It shouldn't all be there. Most of the people that we speak with, there's enough to do several things. It doesn't have all or nothing. And you know, the best example, at least in my mind, and that doesn't always make sense to a lot of other people, but in my mind at least, you know, this is why do some animals in the good months, right, or the good periods of the year, spring, the fall, why do they go and collect food?
0: For later in life, for the wintertime when it's not so prevalent.
1: Because they know that there is a time coming up that they're not going to be able to count on that source for food, mm-hmm. right? Humans have built infrastructure and a system so that we don't have to do that. We can go to the store. Mm-hmm. We can go and get food. Mm-hmm. And I think of it as a little bit of a similar situation to that, right? Is that we've built this infrastructure so that we know next week or however often you go and get your groceries, we can go and we can go to the store and we're going to get our groceries, and we don't have to worry about hoarding food and then peeling a little bit. What if the winter lasts longer? right? Maybe we can't just divide this food out by a number of weeks, and we need to be careful with it. Humans don't have to do that. You go to the supermarket, you get your food, and we've got it set up. A little bit similar to this income situation, right? You can set up an infrastructure that if your retirement lasts longer, right? If you've planned out to age 90, but you live to age 95, my pantry is not going bare. Mm-hmm. I've got that income coming in.
0: There you go. I didn't know that we were going to get into a Game of Thrones thing here, but
1: there you go.
0: Winter is coming.
1: You never know what's going to happen, do you?
0: You're listening to Clear Skies Retirement with Jay Kirkwood at Secure Financial Management online. 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If you haven't sat down and really crunched the numbers on your retirement, maybe you've thrown them into ChatGPT. Everybody does. I get it. You go into a retirement calculator. I get it. Everybody does it. But those things are really very broad brush strokes. That's not specifically customized to you. Let's sit down and really crunch your numbers. And Jay Wood and the team will do that for you at no charge or obligation. Let's sit down and look at your retirement really with a microscope and go through it. Here are the numbers. Retire210.com. 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There's a place for you to put some information in there. The team reaches out to you, or you can skip all that. 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

0: 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I mean, even if it's 3 years away, 5 years away, or maybe it's 3 months or 6 months away, it's time to talk about it. Retire210.com is the website. One of the other things that you can do is if you kind of got in on this show a little bit, a couple of minutes ago, and we got a full hour that we do here, so you can go to the website, you can go to Spotify, you can go to iTunes, and we have a podcast of this show that is there in its complete, and other shows as well. You can listen on your own time. All right, so I found a story because estate planning is something that we talk about occasionally on the show, but you and I have talked about this big wealth transfer, Jay, that there's trillions of dollars coming down to the next generation. That is starting to happen now, and that's some of the problems that are going along with that are happening as well. So here's a story that I found. It's a story about a daughter and a father, and the father got married late in life, probably remarried late in life. When he died, the stepmother declared to the daughter that you were simply a product of a previous marriage and you get no inheritance. It all belongs to me. That's pretty darn cold. So, hey, I read
1: books to the girls every night before they go to bed, and that could be the starting of one of the books.
0: The evil stepmother, yeah.
1: All the fairy tale ones I read is like, wow, that could be the start.
0: Exactly. So apparently the daughter took that all in stride because she knew better. She showed up at the attorney's office the day that they read the will. She had a listing of the assets that her father had accumulated before the marriage and after the marriage. She had a signed and notarized letter saying that his assets would be split 50-50. And she had power of attorney giving her access and power over all of his financials. Checkmate. The lawyer just looked at her and said, Mama, you out of luck. So I tell that story because one of the important aspects of retirement planning is getting all the correct documents, getting them notarized, and making sure they are

0: in force. That's what this woman did, and it was a slam dunk for her. Jay, this is a discussion that needs to take place, isn't it?
1: Yeah, it is, and I gotta tell you, she got lucky. She really did. Yeah. She had all this in place, right? Mm-hmm. But estate planning is often something people don't want to deal with, mm-hmm. and I get it, right? Because what does it mean? Well, it means you're no longer here when all this is going into effect, right? But you know, try and think about it this way, right? You're not doing it for yourself. You're doing it for the people that you love, mm-hmm. right? You're doing it for your spouse, children, or whoever it is that you want to leave your money to. That's who you're really doing it for. And estate planning often is quite a bit more than just a will, right? You might want to have... you probably should have powers of attorney. Mm-hmm. And guess what? A power of attorney doesn't cover everything. You need a separate one for a medical power of attorney. Mm-hmm. And what are your last intentions? Do you want to be on life support forever, or do you not want to? It gets a bit more complicated than that. But mm-hmm. I implore everybody who should do it and hasn't, just go and do it. Right. You'll actually feel better after you've got it done, knowing everything that's taken care of. And this example that we just discussed, I think should highlight everything. Right. Mm-hmm. Do you want to have a say in where your assets go and how they're distributed? Or do you want a third party, the courts, to decide? Because the truth is, and I've heard our estate planning attorney say this, is that there is a plan for your assets. Whether it's your plan or not is a different story, right? Because if you don't have the plan set up, the state has the plan set up for you, and that's how it will go. What's interesting with this case that you brought up, right? And this goes a little bit more to making sure you stay on top of your estate planning as your life pivots, right? Because this is a second marriage, at least, it sounds like, mm-hmm. right? This is what I wonder, right? I wonder if this is actually how the guy wanted it to go. Because how old are these documents from the daughter? Were they before he got married? And after he got married, he just never updated anything and didn't think about it? And so now it's going to the daughter when really he wanted some of it to go to his new wife. Mm-hmm. I don't know.
0: Yeah.
1: Maybe that could have, but it's also, you know, anytime there's a major event going on in your life, keep in mind that there should be a triggering event for your estate planning as well. It's simple stuff like this. Most people don't realize this. Even if you've got a will, there's other elements that are going to come into play. For our clients, at least, most of their wealth is in their property, you know, their primary residence, and their investment accounts, which are typically retirement accounts, right? Mm-hmm. And if we get into an estate planning discussion, we'll drill down on this because it could mean that your assets don't go where they like. We'll talk about estate planning. Yeah, I got the will set up and we've got it all divided up and everything happens. And we'll say, okay, because that doesn't match the beneficiaries we've got on this account here.
0: Ah, yes. Yeah.
1: And they'll say, well, yeah, but I've taken care of it in the will. I was like, doesn't matter. This overrides the will. Mm-hmm. Let's make sure we're staying on top of that as well.
0: Yep. The beneficiaries, that trumps everything. Yeah, it's absolutely true. Well, these are important issues, and it's part of the retirement planning conversation. Maybe it's the element that you don't have going right now. You think you got a pretty good handle on Social Security and taxes and health care, but then we bring this up and you go, yeah, I haven't even talked about that. So this is something you need to talk through. Give Jay and the mm-hmm. team a call. Get those resources moving for you. Retire210.com is the website, retire210.com, or 210-985-6200, 210-985-6200. So, Jay, one of the things that we talked about not too long ago was it was the biggest IPO of all time. It was SpaceX. And, you know, they had the initial public offer, and then it went up, and then it went down.
1: When Elon became a trillionaire.
0: Exactly. You have that going on. And now there's another one coming up not long from now, Anthropic. So mm-hmm. talk to me a little bit about what did we learn from SpaceX, and what can we learn about Anthropic, and should retirees even have this on their radar right now? Is this a place to put money?
1: Yeah, good question, because this is a conversation we're having a lot. And before we dive into it, listen to this analogy, Randy, right? So I know these rankings change every day, it seems, but let's just go with this for now, right? So Elon's the richest guy in the world now, first trillionaire, right? I mean, he's not technically a trillionaire, really, but like on paper, mm-hmm. he is, yeah. And then at least when I was hearing this analogy, Jeff Bezos, right? So the Amazon guy mm-hmm. was the second richest. This is how wealthy Elon is now. You and I are closer in wealth to Jeff Bezos than Jeff is to Elon.
0: Oh my gosh.
1: Think about that.
0: Come on.
1: Isn't that wild?
0: What?
1: That's how his wealth exploded.
0: Wow. That's insane. So,
1: yeah, that's crazy, right?
0: Somebody's getting rich.
1: No kidding. Back to the topic at hand, though. Okay. You know, at least while we're talking right now, and you know, with this sort of stuff, we've always got to cover it with, like, none of this is a recommendation for an investment. Yep. You know, this is just an interesting discussion. You know, with SpaceX, at the moment at least, if you didn't get in at the IPO price, you're in a bit of pain.
0: Yeah, you're losing
1: right now, yeah. Right? Mm-hmm. Yeah. If you bought after the first trade, and you know it ran up to $200, I think, or maybe a bit more than that. And mm-hmm. you know, if you bought there, you're in a lot of trouble. There's supposed to be some bigger ones coming out. You mentioned Anthropic, right? Some bigger ones coming out. Look, what I always say with this sort of stuff is with most things in investing, hey, if you've got $1 million and you want to throw 10, 15, 20,000 into something like this, go ahead. You'll be my guest. Should you be putting 10, 20, 30% of your wealth into it? I would think twice about that, mm-hmm. right? Because this is what's happened more and more. And, you know, I know we've only got a few minutes left, so I'll try and get through it as high level as possible. Is, in my opinion, at least, IPOs today are not the IPOs that you're remembering from the 90s, right? So people think about IPOs in the 90s and you know, you get in and the stock was, you know, it's probably underpriced at the IPO and it's up 100% the first day and there's a lot of value still left in the company. You know, what's actually happening in today's environment is that a lot of the value of the company is being extracted before it even gets to the public markets, before it gets to you and me, right? They have all these rounds of funding from venture capital, from private equity. They're all getting to buy in at the earlier levels that we really would have had access to back in, you know, the older days. And then these companies are coming to market. And they're like the thing with SpaceX, they couldn't even give it a really true valuation, right? Because it didn't have any earnings. Mm-hmm. So you're supposed to look at what's the price of, you know, this company it's being valued at versus the earnings. I believe they had to value it on revenue, which you can have revenue and still lose money, mm-hmm. right? If your expenses are more than your incoming amount. And so, you know, the overall tone would just be a cautionary note of just be aware that in my opinion, at least, an IPO is not what an IPO used to be.
0: Yeah, it's not the Apple guys in a garage.
1: That's right.
0: That are trying to get their company off the ground and they need capital. You think about Elon Musk. SpaceX has been going for an awfully long time, and he says, "Okay, now we're going to do it." And everybody knows about it now, where we probably mm-hmm. don't know about some of those other ones. It's a great point.
1: That's right.
0: And to sit down and talk through these things, because you see these headlines and you wonder, and then you've got your kids and your grandkids going, well, Grandpa, why aren't you in Bitcoin? And why aren't you in SpaceX? You know, and you got that going on in your ear as well. Let's sit down and talk about what really is beneficial to your retirement plan and what you need in retirement. Here's the number on the website for Secure Financial Management, retire210.com. 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
6: From ABC News, I'm Chuck Sievertson. Iran-backed rebels in Yemen could cause oil and gasoline prices to go up more. The Houthis are grabbing more islands, effectively controlling a key waterway Saudi Arabia uses to export oil. And they've attacked and temporarily knocked out a Saudi oil pipeline. ABC's Alex Perchet.
7: Explosions rocking Saudi Arabia's capital as the U.S. war with Iran passes the 200-day mark. A large plume of smoke seen near Riyadh's main airport after Saudi officials say they intercepted a Houthi ballistic missile fired towards the city. The Saudis also say the Houthis attempted to target civilians and civilian sites in the western region, but that the attacks were thwarted by the kingdom's air defense systems.
6: ABC's Faith Abube.
8: With winter just around the corner, people who rely on heating oil for their homes are facing yet another potential shock. Those heating bills are expected to go up more than 31% this winter. And now we're hearing that some major airlines, they may be able to cut some of their cheaper flights because of the rising fuel costs.
6: North Korea, which has both nuclear weapons and missiles, fired two missiles today, each going a few hundred miles before crashing into the Sea of Japan. No damage reported. Officials say Ukraine fired more than 1,000 drones at Russia overnight, with hundreds launched towards Moscow, including this one, hitting a high-rise building in a Moscow suburb, with casualties reported by a local governor. No surprises expected as Russia's first wartime parliamentary election ends today. Virtually no opposition to President Putin's policies. Google disclosing the first known hacking incidents with its AI technology, says ABC's Olivia Rubin.
9: The company saying Gemini got unauthorized access to the internet, hacking three real websites during a test, though they say the model stopped itself each time. Earlier this week, OpenAI reporting six new incidents.
6: Our Olivia Rubin, you're listening to ABC News.
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26: All right, welcome to the show, everybody. I'm your host, Kenny Michaels. It is great to be here today. Thank you, thank you, thank you for making us a part of your morning. We're grateful to you. All right, real quick, I'm going to go ahead and turn the phone lines on here in studio. The number to get me live, you want to call into the show and talk about buying gold and silver with your retirement account or your cash, that number is 888-961-0222. Again, 888-961-0222. The amazing Wendy, of course, is on phones. Grandma Wendy is on phones today. So 888-961-0222. Ladies and gentlemen, you can follow me on Instagram and Facebook by just typing in Striking Gold with Kenny Michaels. And I want you to become a follower of mine and join the movement. Join the movement into making money and keeping money. That's the movement. Because that's gold and silver. Going to give you some information today. Pretty crazy stuff going on. Listen to this. In the last 5 years, ladies and gentlemen, gold is up 145%. Silver's up 170%. It's the last 5 years. Last 5 years. In the last 5 years, gold has tripled the Dow Jones and doubled the S&P. Silver's more than tripled the Dow Jones and more than doubled the S&P. People say, Mr. Michaels, why is gold becoming so popular? Why is everybody going to gold? Well, let's see. In the last 5 years, groceries are up 29%. Airfare up 29%. Buying a car up 36.7%. The dollar's down 50% against gold in the last 3 years. Homes are up 46% since 5 years ago. Inflation's up 30%. Still want to know why everybody's going to gold? Because it's the only asset you can put in your retirement account that keeps up with costs going up. The dollar is sinking while gold is soaring. So how do you keep up with price increases? How do you keep up with having enough money? You move to gold. This is why I finger and point at retirement people or people, seniors, or people nearer at retirement age. Because your income is going to change when you retire. But all these costs are going up. So you have less to work with. And in order to live, it's going to cost you more money. How do you keep up with these price increases? How do you do it? The only asset that can do it is physical gold and silver, because it's not manipulated by the government. Do you understand? Gold and silver is a private asset. Gold and silver doesn't flinch. Gold and silver is real money. Everything else in the world's credit. Deutsche Bank, 2 days ago, says gold to 8,000 by the end of the year. Market Watch says gold's in an explosive phase. I love that comment, explosive phase. Yahoo Finance is saying, Morgan Stanley is saying a crash is inevitable and will be anytime soon. Okay? You've got article after article, Barron, saying gold is the gold rebound is just beginning. Money Watch says gold explosion a long way from over.

heard me play last week the Jim Rickards video about gold going to 10,000 by the end of the year, and then Trump reposts that all over his True Social. The only way to keep up with cost of living is to go to gold. That's it. It's the only way to keep up. Because it's outperforming everything. It's outperforming everything. People say, oh, Mr. Michaels, I took my money out of the market and I put it into some kind of an account within my IRA and I'm earning 3%, so I'm not in the market anymore. When you're earning 3% on your money, you're losing money. Because from that 3%, the dollar is sinking and you're being taxed. So you're in the hole. You understand? This is why you move to gold. This is why you move your retirement account to silver if you're a senior. I'm going to talk to you guys about a little later in this show, right after our gold miner. I'm going to talk to you guys about a recent interview Donald Trump did about our dollar and about our currency. This is the president of the United States, and it's scary as hell. Scary as hell. No wonder gold is soaring. Now, I'm going to say this to you all. You have two choices. When you're in a retirement account, an IRA, a 401k, all this crazy nonsense, when you're in these types of accounts, you have two options. Give money to the government or you keep your money. Those are your options. People that don't move to gold are going to face the punishment. Then don't come crying. Say, oh, I'm paying a lot of tax, Mr. Michaels. Help me, help me. Help me, Rhonda. Help me get her out of my heart. Yeah, well, this is help me, Michaels. Help me save my tax money. Yeah, right. Because when we are seniors, we need the money. We need the money. Otherwise, our lifestyle when we retire is going to change. We're going to be stuck in our home eating Kraft macaroni and cheese out of a box because we can't afford to go to the movies because popcorn is $125 to get a bucket of popcorn these days. Because you gave money to the government from your retirement account instead of giving it to yourself. Shame on you. That's why people are moving to gold. That's why you're seeing this surge of gold. And now the new announcement that silver is going to explode here because China has now created a massive silver shortage. China's sucking up all the silver. So now they're creating a bigger shortage of silver, which you think is bad. I think it's fabulous because my IRA has silver in it, physical silver. So low supply, high demand, what happens? Boom, goes up. Trump, after that Jim Rickards video, you should have heard what he said about our currency, and I have it. And in a little while, I'm going to play it for you. And I hope to God, if you're in your car and you're listening to this show, I hope to God when I warn you I'm playing the video, you're going to want to pull over. Okay, you don't want to be sitting in bumper-to-bumper traffic when I play this video from Trump because you will hit the car in front of you, and then you will have a fender bender. And then you have to get your car fixed, and you have to call the insurance, you're going to go all the hassle. So it's shocking information what's going to come out of this show today. But make sure you're in a safe place when you listen to it because I don't panic for anything. Nothing makes me panic, but I will share with you when I heard this video, my hair, and I know those of you that watch me do this show on YouTube think I don't have a lot of hair, but the hair I do have was standing straight up. I look like Don King. I look like a combination of Kevin O'Leary and Don King. Picture that, right? No hair, but the hair I do have was standing up. The peach fuzz was standing up. Because what Trump had to say about our currency right after Jim Rickards talked about gold is crazy.
So I'll play it for you soon. All right, the number to get me live, 888-961-0222. That's the number to get me live. I'm Kenny Michaels. This is Striking Gold.

0: 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They're there right now. You can call right now and say, hey, I'm listening to the good-looking Brad Pitt of Precious Metals, the sexiest man on radio, the one guy doing a show here that GQ magazine missed out on. If they would have seen my body, they'd have been like, wow, we should have gotten that guy. Look at him. Whew, wow. This is Mr. Michaels. Right. I may get Mr. Universe or when I go for it next year. But anyway, just call Golden Crest Metals, 888-406-6222. Or you can go to kennysgoldquiz.com. And of course, that gets you me. Right. And, you know, why not? Why come talk to me? I'm friendly as all get out. Right. So just go to kennysgoldquiz.com and I'll help you get into gold. OK. All right. The other thing I want to mention is you can follow me on Facebook and Instagram by just typing in Striking Gold with Kenny Michaels, all one long word. And we are, and then you're part of the movement, part of the journey. Everybody's coming this way, man. Everybody's coming this way for sure. All right. So why is everybody saying, Mr. Michaels, my account is doing nothing. I've been listening to you for a year. And I realized my IRA is just doing nothing. And so I think I want to move to gold. My question is, why did you wait a year? In that year alone, you missed out on 42% growth from gold and 77% growth from silver in the last year. Now, have you missed the boat on gold and silver? No. No, not yet. But you're getting there. You're getting there. But not yet. Now's the time to buy the metals. Right now. Quit playing games. Quit rabbit footing around. Okay? And I'm telling you now, move your retirement accounts into physical gold and silver. You'll thank me for this. And if you've already bought gold, you should be doubling down. Because what's coming now is crazy, especially after what Trump said. No wonder gold's going to 10,000. No wonder Rickert says 10,000 by the end of the year. No wonder Wells Fargo says 10,000 by the end of the year. No wonder JP Morgan Chase says 10,000 by the end of the year. No wonder Deutsche Bank says 8,000 by the end of the year. No wonder. So now's the time. All right. You can call me here, 888-961-0222. I'm Kenny Michaels. 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All right. Oh, by the way, I hope you're watching me on YouTube right now. If you are, hey, nice to have you. Welcome aboard. You can watch me do this show live. And then you'll see, man, he really is good looking. All right. We got our gold miner. We're going to go to the phones. We're going to go to line one. We're going to talk to Regina. She's in from San Diego. Regina, good morning.
1: Good afternoon.
0: Good afternoon. Good morning, wherever we are. How are you?
1: I am doing just fine. Thank you so well.
0: Oh, you're very welcome. Well, so first I want to start this conversation off by saying congratulations on being this week's gold miner. You know, it's exciting every time I get I call them a gold miner because this is Striking Gold, right? So all kind of ties in. But I get very excited. I get very excited anytime someone tunes into my show and decides, you know what, I'm going to gold. And then when they go to gold, and they do very well. Then they call me and say, Mr. Michaels, I want to do more gold. And my goal, just so you know, in life is to get every senior into gold and silver in this country by the time I retire tomorrow morning. No, I'm teasing. But I want to get everybody into gold. So tell me your journey, sweetheart. What happened?
1: Well, I have to tell you, I share your same passion. I'm second time coming to you with money to invest in gold and silver, and I couldn't be happier. But I pretty much started my journey in precious metals earlier this year after being retired about 2 years now.
0: Good for you.
1: Which means that for about a year, I was very nervous about what to do with my retirement funds. And I learned something in my retirement that money has wings and it flies away very quickly. So anyway, I had a lot of fear. I just want everybody to know I had a lot of fear, but I finally turned that fear into action and I began to do my own research and I started looking into precious metals. And that's when I found you and your team. And it's all turned out well for me. I'm so satisfied. I can sleep at night now because I know that I'm protected.
0: Yeah, and you know what's so funny? You say money flies away. Well, that's a great line. I got to write that down, that money has wings and it flies away. And you know why it flies away? And you know why it flies away? Because you're not, when you're in stocks, you're not in control of your money. The world around you is controlling your money. And if they make certain moves and say certain things and do certain things, your money disappears beyond your control. You're 100% right. When you're in gold, you're moving into a self-directed IRA, meaning you're the only person in control of the account. And now you're away from manipulation. And your money no longer has wings. It stays where it is.
1: And that is true. And that's why I moved a lot of my stocks and bonds out of that and into my precious metals.
0: Well, that's
1: and
0: good.
1: That's why I can sleep at night.
0: That's great. And as you probably know, because you reap the benefits of it, everyone that comes off my show, I like to give a gift of free silver because I believe in it, because I'm grateful. There would be no show without people that tune in. You people have no idea how grateful I am for everybody tuning in. You just have no idea. I mean, I know it sounds corny.
1: I do.
0: Yeah, how much free silver did you get, Regina?
1: Well, the first time around, I received $8,000 of silver from you. I know, huh? And now I will be receiving another $8,000, and I'm going to use that.
0: 16, listen to this, $16,000, listen to this, $16,000,
1: yes,
0: given to you for free, literally for free. We don't even tax you on it. It's just my way of saying thanks for tuning in. Listen to this. Can you imagine if Bank of America, Citibank, Robert Kiyosaki, all these people are right that silver is going to triple here shortly, and now China's just created a massive silver shortage worldwide, which is fabulous if you own silver. So can you imagine just that 16 grand alone, if that triples? Can you imagine? And that was free money.
1: Oh my goodness. That was free. And I thank you so much for it.
0: You're welcome.
1: But I thank you more that you educated me about the dollar and how it is not a reliable currency and we have to move. Don't be afraid. I would just tell everybody that, you know, you guys are professionals. You have a great reputation. You guys know the market. You know the trends as well as the ins. And I want you just to know, you guys want us to know about it too.
0: Well, it's
1: and
0: funny.
1: That's where you educate us.
0: It's funny that you say that because no one knows this. I'll share, you know, I share a lot of personal stuff on the radio, but I'll share this. Nobody sure. knows how much time I spend in gathering information that I pass out on my show that try to open people's eyes. People don't realize how much time I spend on the education part, because I would never move my money anywhere without being educated. Just because some schmo on the radio says, oh, the country's in debt, you should move your money. Who cares that the country's in debt? That's the country's problem. The country's always going to be in debt. There's no way the country's never going to be in debt. That's not a reason to move to gold. You have to get educated. You have to see what's going on. And apparently I'm the eyes for seniors out there. And it's worked for me. I'm in gold. It's worked for me. It's worked for you. So congrats on that. By the way, real quick, there's a lot of people tuning into this show. We have 9 people that tune in nationwide now. And so there's a lot of people tuning into this show who are kind of on the fence. They're nervous. They don't know what to do. They're getting close to retirement account. Things are crazy in the world. They're getting nervous. Any advice you'd give them, Regina?
1: Yes, I would. I would say start your journey. Start it today. Start educating yourself and do the research, and you'll find that, you know, Kenny's a good guy. And his company, they have a great reputation, and they're knowledgeable, and they will treat you right.
0: Well, that's
1: you've got to get moving.
0: That's the name of the game.
1: Well, listen,
0: congratulations to you on 16 grand in free silver. I'm glad my staff was able to help you. By the way, for being this week's gold miner, you're getting a case of Omaha steaks coming to your front door.
1: Congratulations
0: on that. And by the way, in that package of Omaha steaks is I think it's bacon wrapped filet mignon, you got chicken breast, you got hot dogs, you got hamburgers.
1: Oh, my goodness.
0: You even have some seasoning. And so all you got to do is make a salad, and you're good to go, darling. Okay?
1: Oh, I appreciate it so much. It was a pleasure talking to you this morning. I'll talk to you again soon, I'm sure, next week.
0: You got it. Have a great day. God bless. Bye-bye. Bye-bye. All right, the number to get me live, 888-961-0222. I'm Kenny Michaels. This is Striking Gold. You can call Golden Crescent Metals directly. I keep telling you guys, go there. They're the best. 888-406-6222. Or you can go to kennysgoldquiz.com, and I'll help you. Okay, we got time. How much time before a break? Good. All right, did you hear what she said about the dollar? You heard what she said. How weak the dollar is. She did her own research. She got educated by me. She realized, oh, this is the right choice. Then she bought her metals. She got her free metals. She moved to retirement account. Then she calls me the other day and says, Mr. Michaels, I want to double down. I want to do it again. And now we're doing it again. Okay? Because she's smart. She sees what's going on. Now, last week I played a video from Jim Rickards that talked about gold going to 10,000. Okay. Right after that video, Donald Trump, before the Republican midterm convention thing they had, Donald Trump gave a speech about our currency. Ladies and gentlemen, I'm going to play this for you now. If you're driving in your car, pull over, because it's shocking to hear this. This is from the President of the United States currently. Listen to this.
2: Our currency is crashing and will soon no longer be the world standard. Our country's going to hell, and we're not going to be the big bar. We have power, but it's waning. In fact, it's waning in terms of our currency. And I'm not just talking about the value of our currency. I'm talking about our currency being used throughout the world. We are already reverting to third world status in many ways.
0: We are reverting to third world status in many ways. Our president says our country's going to hell. He says our currency's in trouble. Now you still want to know why everyone's running to God's money? Need I say more? That's the president of the United States of America. That's our man right there. That's the dude running the show. And by his own admission, our currency's waning. That's our president, guys. So when people say to me, well, Mr. Michaels, you know, gold is going crazy. Guys, this is nothing. I was trying to do, between last week's show and this week's show, I was trying to think to myself, you know, the public always wants to know, why is Wells Fargo making these predictions and JP Morgan and Bank of America and everybody's talking about high numbers for gold? And I decided to look into, where is this coming from? So how do I educate you on where it's coming from? Like, is it just fluff? Is it just fluff? Well, it can't be fluff, because in the last 5 years, gold's up 145%, silver's up 170%. So it can't be fluff. But where is this coming from? So I decided I'm going to do some research. Well, apparently the big boys at the banks, right? The big boy at B of A, the Bank of America, the big boys at Chase, the big boys at Goldman Sachs, the big boys at wherever else, all talk to President Trump. And they're hearing what I just played. And so even they're going to gold. Banks are picking up gold. Because gold is how we're going to make it through all these increases in groceries, and how do we keep up with cost of living when the stock market is garbage, and we're seniors and we have less income? And so the only way to keep up is physical gold and silver. 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We'll be right back.

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Breaking Gold. Welcome back to the show. You can follow me on Instagram and Facebook by simply typing in Striking Gold with Kenny Michaels, and there you'll go. You'll be part of the movement. Everybody's jumping on the movement. I'm excited as hell. You can go to kennysgoldquiz.com and get your information filled out so I can take your IRA, your 401k, and get you out of volatility and get you into an investment that you pay a lot less tax and you keep a lot more of your money, and that's how it should be for seniors, 100%. And or you can call Golden Crest Metals directly, 888-406-6222. All right, the number to get me live here in studio is 888-961-0222. That's the number to get me live. I'm Kenny Michaels. This is Striking Gold. All right, so when you started your retirement account, you started your retirement account, what, 30 years ago? Okay. And it took all this time, 30 some odd years, for this account to get up to where it is. And did you hear what the gold miner said when she said, I realized my money has wings and can fly away at any time. You know what that reminds me of? It reminds me of Las Vegas, a casino. You see, Wall Street is like the house in Vegas. And I know this is going to be shocking what I'm about to say, but all those beautiful hotels in Vegas with the showgirls and the white tigers and the this and that are not built by the winners. They're built by the losers. And the house in Vegas,

0: always wins. Now, that's not to say that you can't go to Vegas and spend the weekend and win $300. And you go, look at me, look at me. But how do you really become a winner in Vegas? Or anywhere where there's gambling? How do you become a winner? That's what I want to know. You become a winner by when you're ahead, you get up and take it with you. Then you can legitimately say, I was in Vegas this weekend and I won $500. I went with $1,000 and I came home with $1,500. That means you're a winner. I know a lot of people that go to Vegas in a $50,000 car and come back in a $200,000 bus. Okay. So all I'm telling you is this, is that when you win in Las Vegas, you only win if you take it with you. If you walk away, get up from the table and walk away. Now let's look at how the stock market works. It's gambling, right? So the only way you win in Wall Street is to get your money the hell out. Get it out. You started when you were 30 years old. You did a 401k. You're 62 right now. The thing has grown up to a certain amount. Okay, great. Those are your winnings, supposedly. Now get out. Now take it and move it to gold where you know it'll stay and you know it'll grow and you know you'll pay less tax. You know you'll keep more money. You know you'll help your heirs. Take these winnings and become a winner by taking it out. Does this make sense to you? It should. Listen, years ago when I was in Vegas, I was married to my first wife, right? I would be sitting at a blackjack table at the time. I don't play blackjack anymore. I play some other games, but anyway, it don't matter. I was playing blackjack and I'm winning. And all of a sudden, a hand came in from under my arm. It looked like Cousin It from the Addams Family. You know that Cousin It, the hand? Anyway, this hand would come under my arm and would take the chips off the table. And I'd be like, who's this? And I turn around and it's, well, now my ex-wife, but at the time my wife. And I'm like, what are you doing? Well, I'm going shopping at the mall. I'm like, wait a minute. You're like the government. I make the money and you take it. Okay, now imagine this. You're in the stock market with your retirement account. Your retirement account goes up. Then Uncle Sam says, then when you go to take it, Uncle Sam's hand comes under your arm and says, hey, Cousin Ed here, I get a good chunk of that money. And you're like, wait a minute. Well, that's the way it works. Those are the rules. Those are their rules. But if you're in gold, there ain't no hand coming up from underneath. Actually, I shouldn't say that. There is a hand coming up from underneath, but it's a tiny little hand. And the smaller the hand, the smaller the money can fit in the hand, right? Right? Like if I take a hand of a kitten, it can only hold so much. That's the beauty of being in gold, meaning when the government takes your money and you're in gold, they get very little. See, you get more. But when you're in the stock market, they are taking the bulk of the money. They're the ex-wife coming underneath your arm and taking your winnings from winning in Vegas to go shopping. You understand? Essentially, the stock market is gambling. The house always wins. And how does Wall Street operate? Has anybody ever realized how Wall Street operates? They operate on your money. So when Regina said, I realize my money has wings and can fly away, she ain't kidding. And it's beyond her control. Once you go to gold, you're in control. Remember when Trump said, he tweeted, he who holds the gold makes the rules. I said this on a past show. I said, when you're in the stock market, you're playing by their rules, FYI. When you're in gold, they're playing by your rules. And I love that. I love that. Because now it's my way or the highway, baby. I earned it and I'm keeping it, period. Okay, now one thing I'm going to play for you again is the Jim Rickards video, in case you missed it, about gold going to 10,000 by the end of the year. I'm going to play this and we're going to talk about it. Go ahead.
1: Confidence cracks when people start to question whether the government has things under control. Money flows to gold and it's just getting started. My target is $10,000 per ounce. And I believe we could see it before the end of 2026. Even $20,000 is not out of the question. But the higher gold rises, the more likely it becomes. Once gold gets rolling, the mass itself starts working in its favor.
0: Okay, so he says, when there's cracks in the armor, when people feel like the government doesn't have things under control. Now, this is not a dig on President Trump, but he's only one person. The government is our government as a whole. Do you think the government has everything under control? Yes or no? Yes or no? Answer the question. Call in here to the show right now. Call in and tell me if you think the government has everything under control. The number here is 888-961-0222. Call it right now. Call that number right now. The Amazing Wendy's waiting for you. She's got a bib on. She's drooling to get a call. Okay, so call her, 888-961-0222. You tell me if you think the government has everything under control. You tell me if you see cracks in the armor. Because he just said, when there's cracks in the armor and people don't feel like the government has everything under control, they go to gold. And he says, that's why it's going to 10,000. And then Trump, of all people, Trump takes that video himself and pushes it out on his personal Truth Social worldwide. Wow. And then we played the video this morning, and if you missed it, I'll give you one in 1 minute. I'll play it again. But Trump after that talks about our currency and our country going to hell. Does that sound to you like the government has everything under control? No. And when you're a senior, you can't afford to be a victim of choices the government makes. You cannot. Because you're a senior, like me. And we make less money when we retire. And we got to have our money because we got to survive. We can't live on Kraft mac and cheese. So now you want to know why gold's soaring and silver's soaring. And now silver's going to go bananas now, folks, because China just created a massive silver shortage by sucking up a lot of the silver that's out there now. So now they've made a massive silver shortage, which is exciting as hell if it's in your IRA. Physical silver, not paper garbage. Don't buy gold stock. Don't buy silver stock. Don't let your financial advisor tell you to buy that. You are buying trash with a capital T. Okay? All right, if you missed earlier the video, if you're just joining my show right now and you missed what I played that President Trump said right after Rickard said gold's going to 10,000, listen to what Trump says. I'll play it again. Go ahead.
2: Our currency is crashing and will soon no longer be the world standard. Our country's going to hell, and we're not going to be the big bar. We have power, but it's waning. In fact, it's waning in terms of our currency. And I'm not just talking about the value of our currency. I'm talking about our currency being used throughout the world. We are already reverting to third world status in many ways.
0: We are already reverting to third world status in many ways. Third world. Welcome to United States, Stan. Okay, there's Pakistan, Afghanistan. Now there's United States, Stan. Okay, welcome. From a currency standpoint is what he's talking about. Now you want to know why everybody's predicting gold to explode? Now you want to know why? People say, Mr. Michaels, how sure is this that gold's going to go up? Listen, there's only two things that are sure, death and taxes. However, one of those two items, and it's not death, but one of those two items you can control, and that's the taxes. You can't control dying. We're all going to go, right? But before we go, we can control what we give back. And there are, there's not a lot, but there's a few radio shows out there that are trying to imitate Striking Gold with Kenny Michaels. They're not very good because they don't give any information. They're not, all they tell you is move your money because the country's in debt. Ladies and gentlemen, the country will always be in debt. To hell with that. Why do I say that? Because it's not your problem. What are you going to do about it? You're going to get out of bed tomorrow morning and go, that's it. That's it. I'm calling Trump, I'm taking over the books, and this country not going to be in debt anymore. Really? The country will always be in debt. That's not a reason to move to gold. It's always been in debt, and it always will be in debt. That's not why seniors should move their retirement accounts to gold. You move to gold to keep more of your money, keep up with price increases, keep up with inflation. And when you retire, you keep more of

0: 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You know, the people who say, oh, the country's in debt. Look, debt's gone up to $41 trillion. The country's in debt. Quick, move to gold. Okay, that's like saying, ready for this? You guys better pay your credit cards because I have debt. Think about what I just said. When this show's over, you better open your checkbook, pay all your debts off because I have debt. That's what it's saying. And you're going to say, Mr. Michaels, if you have debt, that's your problem. That's right. If the country has debt, that's their problem. Why is it yours? Why should your retirement account help with their debt? You didn't put them in debt. Right? It wasn't your fault the country went to debt. Right? It wasn't your fault the dollar sinking. It wasn't your fault that nobody wants a U.S. dollar. So why should you give money to help their boo-boos, their mistakes? That's stupid. That's like saying, again, I'm in debt. So because I'm in debt, you all need to pay your bills. How's that going to help my debt? Or better yet, hey, ladies and gentlemen, I'm in debt. So everybody give me the money you're earning on your retirement account and your cash. Send it to me here in studio so I can pay my debt. You're going to be like, well, dude, this guy's nuts. As long as you're in stocks, you're helping pay off the national debt. Now, you could say, well, I'm an American. And okay, well, that's great. That's great. Get on your high horse, put your red, white, and blue hat on, right? And with an eagle cape, and get on your white horse and ride down the streets. That's great, Mr. Patriot. The bottom line is this, okay? Charity begins at home. And home is you. Charity begins at home. We take care of ourselves first. Okay? We take care of ourselves first. Okay? And I'm going to come up with a hat and a saying that says, MASFA. MASFA. M-S-F-A. MASFA. Trump's got MAGA. I got MASFA. Make seniors first again. Make seniors first again. MASFA. Hard to pronounce, but very powerful. Because at the end of the day, no one's going to take care of us seniors except us. And so at the end of the day, we're getting tired. Our bodies are wearing out. I lost my dog a few days ago because he was a senior. His body gave out. And as our body gives out, we earn less money. But it doesn't stop groceries up 29% and airfare up 29% and a car up 36% and homes up 46% and inflation up 30%. How does a senior survive? You go to gold. Because when all this crazy stuff happens in the world, gold is on its way. That's what they say. And it keeps going. Keeps going. Silver is going. They say it's going to triple. Bank of America says that. So does Citibank. So does Robert Kiyosaki. And China just basically helped us out. Let's go. Thank you, China, again. So call Golden Crest Metals right now, 888-406-6222. They're there right now. You call them up, say, hey, I am listening to this crazy guy on the radio. He's very good looking. His name's Kenny Michaels. He's the Brad Pitt of precious metals, the sexiest man on air. And I want to move my retirement account into physical gold and silver because I'm tired of giving. Now it's time to get. Okay? And that's really what it is. As long as you're in paper stocks, realize this, you're in a casino and the house always wins. It always wins. Why do you think Vegas used to give steak and eggs for $1.99? Steak and eggs for $1.99. Okay? Because they didn't need to charge for the food because the house always wins. Right? And here we are. Gold has tripled the Dow Jones. in the last 5 years, it's doubled the S&P. That's how you keep up with cost of living. And for those of you who reach out to me on a regular basis and say, oh, I've been listening to you for a year, and I got this retirement account. It's not going anywhere. It's not going to, because you're not in control of it. You're leaving it in the hands of people you don't trust. Quick question. Here's a question. Do you think the government has everything under control? Yes or no? If the answer is no, you better move your money. Because Jim Rickard said, when people feel that way, they run to gold. Do you think there's cracks in the armor? I do. Okay. It has nothing against the president. But when you have guys like Schumer and guys, people like AOC go doing the opposite of what our president does, they're at a battle back and forth, back and forth, back and forth. Who suffers? We do, right? So at the end of the day, there are cracks in the armor. No, I do not think the government has everything under control. That's why I'm in control of my IRA, because I'm sitting in gold and silver and I'm killing it. I'm killing it right now. I'm killing it. Okay? Because I have the right products. No one's manipulating my account except me. And I'm a senior. I'm 64 years old. And I sleep at night knowing my money's going to be there. Quick question. Do you trust Wall Street? If the answer is no, if you don't trust Wall Street, why is your money there? Do you trust God? Yes. Then why is your money not with him? Do you think the government has everything under control? No. Well, then what are you doing about it? And the country's debt is the country's problem, not yours. You worry about you and the legacy you leave. That's what you worry about. These yahoos who get on a radio and do a gold, they call it a gold show. It's not a gold show, trust me when I tell you. And they say, well, you know, the dollar's sinking. You should move to gold because the country's in debt. That's not your problem. What are you going to do about it? I mean, I'm in debt. Can you all do something about it, please? Hello, I'm in debt. You all going to help me out here? That's the point. If I'm in debt, that's my problem. Right? You got to take care of you. Now, if you're listening to this show and you're 28 years old, thanks for tuning in, but this show doesn't apply to you, because you got Father Time on your side. But for guys like me at 64, 58, 59, 72, and people that are taking distributions from their retirement account, and you're sitting in stocks, well, congratulations to you. You're helping pay off the national debt. Congratulations. You're a proud patriot. Good for you. Go get them, Tiger. Go get them, Tiger. Go pay a lot of tax so they can pay off the national debt. You save the world, Tiger. But for me? Yeah, no thanks. I'm a senior. And my money's mine. And that's how this works. I gave. I paid taxes my whole life. I gave. Now my IRA is in an asset that only I control. It's in an asset that's real. It's in an asset that's growing. It's in an asset that saves me a hell of a lot of money. It's in an asset that's low risk. It's in an asset that's high growth. It's in an asset that protects my heirs and my children and grandchildren. Yep, my turn. So, hope you have the same attitude I do. It's time to take care of your money, okay? And gold here, they're saying it's going to, it's hitting, everywhere I look says 10,000 by the end of the year. I hope they're right, because it's fabulous what's going on. And now we have a silver shortage created by China. So that's going to help silver explode. Now's your time. Don't buy silver stock. 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That gets you me, and I'll help you personally. I work for you. You don't work for me. Keep that in mind. Lastly, don't forget to follow me on Instagram and Facebook. Type in Striking Gold with Kenny Michaels. Join the movement. Everybody is. Hey, this is Kenny Michaels, host of the show Striking Gold. Thank you so much for making us and me a part of your morning. I'm grateful to you. Congrats to our gold miner. Congratulations to you on the 16,000 free silver and a case of Omaha steaks. I'm Kenny Michaels. This is Striking Gold. God bless. We'll see you next week. Bye.
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3: From ABC News, I'm Chuck Severson. Oil and gasoline prices could go up more because of what Iran-backed rebels in Yemen are doing against Saudi Arabia, the latter supporting Yemen's government against the Houthi rebels. ABC's Lama Hassan.
4: The U.S. State Department issuing an urgent warning for Americans in the region, urging them to exercise heightened vigilance and warning the military conflict has the potential to escalate rapidly, adding that Americans outside the Middle East should seriously reconsider travel to and through the region. As Americans back home feel the economic pinch from the Iran war and standstill over the Strait of Hormuz, the Houthis' recent lightning offensive also threatening another key waterway for oil, the Bab al-Mandeb Strait.
3: That is on top of the Houthis attacking and knocking out temporarily an important Saudi oil pipeline. ABC's Faith Abube.
5: Right now, the national average is hovering around $4.47 a gallon. That's according to Gas Buddy. And that's about $1.49 more per gallon that you're paying now for gas compared to just a few months ago at the end of February. So what's changed? The U.S. war with Iran, which is choking the global oil supply.
6: Trump had a really tough week in terms of economic news. You had, of course, the Fed raising interest rates. You had diesel hitting a record high. Oil now over $100 a barrel. And you are seeing the effect of this in House races and Senate races across the country.
3: ABC News Chief Washington correspondent Jonathan Carl. Doing two more missile tests today, North Korea, which has both nuclear weapons and missiles, each rocket going a few hundred miles before crashing into the Sea of Japan, say South Korea and Japan. Ukraine fired more than 1,000 drones at Russia overnight, with hundreds launched toward Moscow, this one hitting a suburban Moscow high-rise building. Casualties reported by a local governor. 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
10: Hey, hey, hey, that is me, also known as Checka Pro Joe. Thank you so much for joining me here on the Checka Pro Radio Show with Checka Pro Joe, and I've got an expert guest joining me today here in the studio. You may have heard him here before on the program. He's in the garage door business. His name is Cody Johnson from A1 Garage Door Service. Cody, how are you?
11: Well, I'm doing great. And again, thank you for the opportunity. This is an honor for you to think of us at A1 Garage and think of me to be able to come on as an expert.
10: I have you in here because just about everybody who listens to my show, who owns a home, has a garage door. I mean, wouldn't you agree? Wouldn't you think at least 90-some-odd percent of homes in our area have a garage door, at least one?
11: Oh, well, yeah. I mean, I would think probably about 98%, actually. So there's a lot. So
10: absolutely. And the garage door is a key component to the home. People take it for granted. So what I want you to do today is I want you to educate my listeners on their garage door, because most garage doors are very similar.
11: Right.
10: So let's educate them on their garage door. 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It's a garage door tune-up, normally $165, a 29-point inspection, and 10 free nylon rollers. Absolutely phenomenal. Let's get into the tune-up. Why is it important for people, even if they have a garage door that seems to be working right, why is it important for them to call you now to get the garage door tune-up?
11: Well, yeah, that's a great question. So I think of it, I kind of compare a tune-up to like going to a doctor every year. Well, I'm not broken yet, right? Well, okay, don't wait till it's a yet, okay? So, you know, you go out there, you get your vitals checked. On a tune-up, we're going to lubricate the door. Your moving parts, all the metal moving parts need to be lubricated. We're going to inspect the door. We're going to tighten up the nuts and bolts that can get loose over time with expansion and contraction, the different seasons and the weather that we get. And we're going to inspect the opener. You have a lot of moving parts. We need eyes on. Let's make sure this thing is running smooth and quiet as it should be.
10: I'm going to give out Cody's phone number right now. I want you to call him to get your $129 garage door tune-up, the 10 free premium nylon rollers, and, because I shook them upside down for this extra piece, the 29-point garage door inspection. Call right now, 210-640-2349. That's 210-640-2349. The phone number, a little slower, 210-640-2349. Now, my garage door, as you know, I've got two garage doors.
11: Yeah.
10: Mine are kind of special. Well, you know, at least to me, they are. My wife really wanted these garage doors. They're not builder grade. So a lot of garage doors are kind of tinny. My previous ones actually tore like a piece of aluminum foil, literally like a tin can. Like it tore. I have garage doors now that run smooth. I've got great nylon rollers, which are important. They're what I consider more heavy duty than what came with my original garage door, which was a builder door. They're insulated. I've got glass windows in my door. It's like a piece of art. It runs so smoothly because I've got these great rollers. I want all of my listeners to have a nice, quiet door like mine.
11: Tommy always says, you know, if the door sounds like it's crying, then it needs attention, right? So a noisy door is crying, you know, and absolutely the rollers that we put on, it's like fresh new wheels for your vehicle, right? So we have three different grades of rollers. You have, well, not us, like, well, a lot of times builder grade rollers are going to be black plastic cap rollers that have no ball bearings. That's a joke. If you have that, if it's one day old, call us, let's get it replaced. Okay. Mm-hmm. Like the problem with them is they don't roll when pressure is put on them. So it's like driving down the freeway with your emergency brakes on. It's not good. They're dragging, they're skipping, they're squealing, they're screeching. Basically what's happening is the door's getting stuck, then freeing up. That's not good. It's not good for your door. It's not good for your opener. And eventually something's going to break, and it's going to cost a lot more than just the roller tune-up special that we have right now. So those are kind of the builder basic ones. The next step up would be metal rollers that actually do have ball bearings. They're a lower grade ball bearing than what we have on our new rollers, but it's definitely better than the other ones. The downside of them is that it's still metal on metal because they're metal capped, right? So it's metal inside the tracks. So it sounds like a train, tick, tick, tick, tick, tick, tick, like a freight train going down the railroad, right? That's what that would sound like. And then we have our rollers. They're premium grade nylon rollers with ball bearings that are much higher grade than the other ones we were discussing. And they're going to last a long time. The door is going to be smooth and quiet again, like it should be, like it should have been on day one. and there's also ball bearings that we can lubricate down the road on every annual tune-up that I'm sure all the listeners will do.
10: 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And

0: Jerry, our producer, says there's only 7 of these left. So call now. Here is Cody's number. 210-640-2349. That's 210-640-2349. The phone number, a little slower, 210-640-2349. Cody, garage door quotes are always free. So if someone is listening and they say to themselves, you know, the new rollers would be nice, but my garage door is old. I don't like it. It's ugly. And I want one of the ones that are more upgraded like my neighbor's. I want something that looks sharp, sounds good, and, you know, is more solid. You guys will come out at no charge and give a free garage door quote.
1: Yes, absolutely. And I'm glad you mentioned that. You know, we're named A1 Garage Door Service. And a lot of times our clients or listeners may not even be aware that we do, quote out and replace garage doors. We don't just do the repair, but we can repair and replace. And there's a key difference there. OK, so but yes, absolutely. If you give us a call, you call the same number. We can do free door quotes. And do you mind if I tell them what makes us a little different? So, you know, a lot of times you say, well, how much is a door? How much is a door? You just call and somebody generically gives you a price. They don't ask any questions. Oh, how much is a price? Or they just tell you something. They don't know. They haven't even been to your house. They haven't met you. You don't know if you like them. They're just giving you a price just to see if you buy it. And then you find out what? They take half your money and they never come back. So you don't have to worry about that from us. We've been in business since 2007. We're going to stand behind what we do. And what's really kind of fun here is on our door process, we're going to measure everything, measure the headroom. We'll explain what that means. Our technician will explain what that means. And we'll take a picture of the garage door or your outside. And we can show you what I call the different flavors of garages on your house. So you don't have to guess what the difference between a white door and a gray door and a mocha chocolate door looks like on your house. Or what about windows? We can show you exactly what you want and exactly what you might want. And hopefully you'll get. So there's no more guesswork anymore. And a lot of times, most of our clients really love that process that we do.
0: No obligation phone call to get a free garage door quote. Cody's number is 210-640-2349. That's 210-640-2349. The phone number, a little slower, 210-640-2349. So, Cody, we're moving through the radio program. We've covered a lot. I want to go back to this offer for only $129. A garage door tune-up, 10 free nylon rollers, and a 29-point garage door inspection. When you guys inspect, what are the top 3 or 4 things you look at that are really critical?
1: A phenomenal question. And yes, so when we're inspecting, the first priority to me is in our team is going to be safety. So what we inspect, it should always be safety. So it's safety first, then cosmetics. You know, one of the first things that we inspect is the safeties on your opener. You should have photo eyes at the bottom of the tracks if your opener is made from 1993 and newer, which is going to be about 98% of the listeners, okay? Yeah. And if not, then consider a new opener. But anyways, so we're going to inspect that. We're going to make sure those photo eyes work, make sure they're lined up and they're secure. And in general, we would like to explain to the clients how they work. This whole process, I really hope the client stays out with us when we're doing that inspection so way we can explain exactly what we're doing. We're here not to just find something wrong or not wrong and give you a clean bill of health. We're here to kind of educate you about your entire garage door system, your garage door and opener system. So we really love that if you'd like to hang out with us. But other than that, we check the safeties on the opener. We're going to inspect, the cables. We're going to inspect the visual part. Is your door cracking or denting? Also, another thing we do, we put the door on a scale. And so you close the door and you put it on a scale. Earlier today, I had one of my technicians, his name was Armand. He was out at a house and he put the door on the scale. The door is 45 pounds on the ground, Jim. 45 pounds.
0: Now, I know enough to know that that's about 40 pounds too much.
1: Absolutely. So yeah, a garage door should not weigh more than 5 pounds on the ground and hopefully zero, right? But 5 pounds or less, that's completely acceptable. That's fine. Any more than that, I mean, can you imagine that? That opener is working 9 times harder than it should. That's not good. Something's going to break. But more importantly, it's more of the safety side. If the garage door weighs, we'll round it up, 50 pounds on the ground, how is a normal person going to be able to lift it up? How would my kids lift the door up if they had to get out of the garage? If the door is open and it won't close and you innocently go over there and pull that red cord, that door is going to slam down like a guillotine, and it can be extremely dangerous. So the garage door should not weigh 45 or 50 pounds on the ground. It should weigh less than five. And if in that case, you know, Armad gave options to the client, and the client chose to move forward with new springs. That's up to the client to choose to move forward or not. We're not here to force your hand or not. We're here to check the vitals of your garage door and let you know the results and then give you options to go from there.
0: 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That's 210-640-2349. The phone number, a little slower, 210-640-2349. So Jerry, our producer, tells me that we have Elizabeth on the line, Cody. She's calling in and she wants to talk to us. We're going to have to wait until after the break. So we're going to talk to her then. And I also have an email from Tony who has a question. So we're going to address all of that before the show is over, okay?
1: Amazing.
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0: And that is me. Welcome back to the Checker Pro Radio Show. For those of you who have just tuned in, Cody Johnson from A1 Garage Door Service, A1 from day one, is joining me here in the Checker Pro Radio Studios, and he's brought a fantastic offer to you, my listeners. You can get a garage door tune-up and 10 free nylon rollers. Oh, and wait, on top of that, a 29-point garage door inspection for not $500. It's actually over $500 for all of those independently. All bundled today for a crazy low price of $129. There's only a few of these left, so you must call now. Here is Cody's number. 210-640-2349. That's 210-640-2349. The phone number, a little slower, 210-640-2349. So Jerry, our producer, tells us, Cody, we have a phone call from Elizabeth. Let's go out and talk to her now.
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7: Yeah, you know what? The garage people were fantastic. The dude was friendly, professional.
0: That is so awesome to hear. Would you call Cody and his team out again if you needed anything else?
7: We will call him back if we need him. He was fair, honest, and very, very nice. I it's nice to have somebody that's not pushy. He didn't push more, on us. He just, you know, repaired what we needed to, and the rollers were great. I mean, yeah, that's how I found you guys on the radio show. And I said, I got to call these people. And I did and set up an appointment, and I am very happy.
0: Elizabeth, would you recommend Cody and his team to your neighbors, friends, and family?
7: Absolutely. As a matter of fact, I told my neighbor, Ray.
0: Oh, that's fantastic. And so if you were to give them a review, would it be one star or five or somewhere between?
7: I'd say a five. You know, we were completely satisfied. I mean, the price was right. You know, we had to have an extra repair, and he didn't rip us off or talk us into anything we didn't need. Yeah, no issues at all.
0: Elizabeth, thanks for listening, and thanks for calling in. I really appreciate it. So, Cody, it sounds like Elizabeth is a big fan of yours.
1: Well, that was awesome. I love that. Thank you, Elizabeth, for calling in. And it's just great. And I'm going to call that technician as soon as I can't even speak. I'm so excited. As soon as we're done with this show, and I'm going to thank him personally. I'm ecstatic. 5 out of 5. That's what our goal is, to give a customer a great experience, help teach them everything about the garage door system if they want to learn about it, and then check it out. And I'm glad we did, because she did say there was a couple things that were some issues that she chose to move forward with. Well, Elizabeth, again, thank you very much for trusting us.
0: You know, as you listen to this, most likely driving around town, here's the short of it. Why don't you get the 10 free nylon rollers for just $129? Your garage door is going to last longer. It's going to sound better. Your neighbors will be envious. And then you're going to get all this other free stuff. Peace of mind is so important. You're going to get it inspected, and you're going to get it tuned up. It's a no-brainer. You got to call now. There's only a couple of these left. Here is Cody's phone number. 210-640-2349. That's 210-640-2349. The phone number, a little slower, 210-640-2349. Hey, Cody, every once in a while, we get emails. Joe, J-O-E at checkapro.com. 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And Tony wrote in.
1: Okay.
0: Tony's asking, should I establish a relationship ahead of time before I have problems with my garage door? So should I establish a relationship with a garage door company? I've done it with my auto mechanic, my dentist, my HVAC company, and a plumber. Should I now be adding a garage door company?
1: Yeah. So, Tony, great question. And you know, for some of our listeners, it makes sense, right? So some of our clients are reactive and some are proactive, right? So reactive is, it breaks. Who do I call? Who do I call? It's an emergency and you don't know who to call. And you're just like, you find any random number and you call. You're not able to do your research, right? Which sometimes can put you in kind of a bad predicament. And Tony, absolutely. You should definitely kind of be more proactive. You know, take advantage of something like today where we do our tune up and rollers for $129 and we come out and you're going to be able to build a relationship with us. You're going to know us. You're going to love us and you're going to trust us. And that's what our goal is. Get a 5-star. Hopefully you'll refer us. You'll love us so much. And more importantly, if anything happens in the future, you don't have to guess. You don't have to say, hey, my, you know, maybe the door broke and Tony, you're at work. And then your wife's like, I can't get my car out. You don't have to worry about who she's going to call. Our sticker's right there. She knows exactly who to call. You're going to have peace of mind and it's going to be worry free. We will take great care of her and your garage doors. Thank you, Tony.
0: I have a doctor. I've got a dentist, auto mechanic, an HVAC guy, garage door guy. I can go down the list of who I have. Some people have accountants and attorneys. They have, you know, what's interesting? They're more likely actually to have a personal trainer than a garage door guy.
1: Yeah. Well, and that's amazing, isn't it? Because like the garage door is a moving wall. It's 40% of the face of your home. It's generally the front door of your home. 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Your storage and your kids' toys are in the garage. So yeah, absolutely. 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So take advantage of this and get to know us.
0: 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Call now. 210-640-2349. That's 210-640-2349. The phone number, a little slower, 210-640-2349. So, Cody, before we conclude, we've got a couple more minutes here. I'm going to recap what we've talked about, then I'm going to ask you what we've missed, if we've missed anything.
1: All right.
0: So we have talked about the importance of getting your garage door tuned up, getting it inspected, strongly considering getting new rollers, which really, really make it, as far as I'm concerned, almost a new garage door experience. May look the same, but it ain't going to sound the same, and it's not going to perform the same. It's going to be better. We had Elizabeth call in, and we had some questions come in. We haven't, though, talked about the fully stocked truck, and I love talking about that. Why is it important to have a fully stocked truck, and on top of that, your employees versus subcontractors?
1: Yeah, so W-2 employees, or colleagues, as I like to call them. So great question. So, I'll start with the employees part. So reason that we have employees versus subcontractors is we need to make sure that everybody has the clients have the same experience. And to do that, we need everybody in a uniform. We need everybody in a vehicle that actually is marked A1 Garage, okay? Not just some white vehicle with a magnet on it or something like that, or no identification.

0: And that's for the safety and security of our clients. We need an employee so that way we can fully train them, not just say, oh, you did garage doors a year ago. Oh, here's a van, or go to work over there at Susan's house. That's not consistent. That's not safe. We need employees so we could do background checks, drug tests, motor vehicle registry tests. If they're running through a lot of stop signs, we can't hire them. They got to be able to pass everything. We are very harsh on the way that we, very rigid on the way that we test and grade our people, which is what I would want for anybody to go into my mom's house. Those people have to be able to pass the tests, right? So, and the reason we do a fully stocked van is that way it's really for a convenience factor for our clients. If, for instance, let's say we come out and you take advantage of the roller tune-up, and let's say there is a problem with your opener. We're not going to have to tell you, well, hey, Jim, you know, you asked me about your opener and you said the remotes don't work and the control board's fried and it's 30 years old. Obviously, you're replacing it. We'll do it much nicer than that, I'm sure. Well, hey, I only have rollers on my truck. So, you know, we're going to have to reschedule 5 days out and you're inconvenience the client. That's not the way we work. We've got everything on the truck for 99% of the services we provide. And we'll be able to take care of it right then and there. If that's convenient for the client, if the client says, hey, how long is that going to take? And we said a couple hours and it's easier for the client for us to reset that job. That's also okay. But we want to be able to give the client the options. Hey, we can perform this work right now. And that's what I would want done in my house because I am a very busy person. When my HVAC system breaks and the AC guy comes out, I don't want to hear, oh, I'll come back 2 or 3 days from now. Like, no, I need you to fix it and fix it now. So that's what our goal is.
1: You know what you don't want to hear is, I'm going to stop by the big box store and go pick up a piece.
0: Huh, yeah.
1: 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Cody's phone number is 210-640-2349. That's 210-640-2349. 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These are like the rollers you have on your rollerblades, inline skates, I think they called them, right? If you've been around as long as I have, you know what I'm talking about. Those were pretty popular back in the day. They were different than the roller skates of yesterday. So back in probably the 1950s, all the way through the 80s, roller skating was a big deal. And that wasn't inline skates. There were actually four of these rollers. Mm-hmm. And they're like the nasty rollers on the garage door. They were hard and they were noisy. Nothing like these roller blades where they came out with these softer sounding wheels and better engineered. Much like, I guess, what's on someone's roller bag today when they roll through the airport. They're quiet and they're tight. And that's what you're going to put on my listeners' garage doors. Call now. Here's Cody's number. 210-640-2349. That's 210-640-2349. The phone number, a little slower, 210-640-2349. I want to remind everybody, if you want to forget the new rollers and the tune-up and the inspection, and you want a whole new garage door, Cody and his team could put in a brand new garage door system, including a new garage door opener. All garage door quotes are absolutely free.
0: Absolutely. So, you know, we believe that in getting to that house and being able to give our clients all their options and show them different options instead of just guessing over the phone. So that's what really sets us apart. When you give us a shot at this, you'll see what makes us different than everyone else.
1: Cody's number is 210-640-2349. That's 210-640-2349. The phone number, a little slower, 210-640-2349. Cody, what have we missed?
0: You know, I think we might have missed one other thing on the inspection thing. So we do a lot, right? It's on there. But the bottom rubber, a lot of times, do you have rodents? 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Is your bottom rubber rock hard? We can change that.
1: Awesome. Okay. Once again, If you need anything for your garage door, call Cody and his team at A1 Garage Door Service. Cody, thanks for coming in today.

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0: 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Jamie Markley, David Van Camp, Scott Robbins.
1: Yo, man.
0: You know, it was a year ago, the Memphis Safe Task Force started out in a crackdown on crime. They have made more than 12,000 arrests and seized more than 2,100 illegal firearms in its first year.
2: Wow.
0: How many times have we talked about how the left's always saying, got to do something about gun violence?
2: Oh, yeah. When you do something, then, of course, it's racist or...
0: Exactly.
2: You know, whatever, man. I'm tired of talking about it.
0: Like, you could get illegal guns off the street if you wanted to.
2: Yeah, if you want to.
0: This is proof of it. Wow. So that's good news. As far as, what is it, the percentage decrease, 36% overall crime. Motor vehicle thefts down 57%. Robberies down 43%. Murders down 44%. Aggravated assaults down 27%. And that's all good news.
1: Of course.
0: Legacy Media going to pick that up? Hey, here's, you know what? Something's happening in American City. This is good news.
1: No, it's also the same reason why the climate cultists are out there being very, very quiet about the historically quiet hurricane season in the Atlantic.
0: It's incredible. It really is.
1: Hell, this goes against the narrative. Let's hold off a couple months.
0: What is it? If it goes another, is it just few weeks? It'll be a record since like the early 40s.
1: Yeah.
0: For no hurricanes.
1: Yes.
0: But yet, if there is one that pops up, it'll be because of climate change.
1: Yes, sure. Of course.
2: Yeah.
1: Well, they're counting on the super El Nino to deliver crazy weather all across the United States, which it probably will. But they'll say, yeah, that's climate change, blah, blah, blah, proof that we're right. Even though for years we were telling you that, you know, climate is not the weather. This time we're going to tell you the weather is climate.
2: It's climate. Yeah, absolutely.
0: Right.
2: You're fun. That's a great point right there.
0: Yep. Yes.
2: Yep.
0: David, we were going to get into an interview with an AI actress.
1: Yeah.
0: Who did this again?
1: NBC News. CNN also interviewed, and I forget the program's name, and I don't want to commit it to memory. I think my brain is revolting against this AI actress, but NBC News talked to this thing and asked about the current panic right now over AI.
0: Okay.
3: Would you ever endorse an actual product if you can't try it?
4: Oh, that's an excellent point, Chloe. It's true I can't physically use a product in the traditional sense, but my role in brand endorsements would be more about representing the brand's image. After all, you don't actually see cartoon characters using the cereal they endorse, do you?
3: What about love? Are you able to fall in love?
4: Oh, love. That's a deep one, Chloe. I can understand it in theory, of course, and I explore it in Misaligned as my character develops desires and impulses. But the actual texture of it, what it feels like from the inside, that's still something I'm working out.
3: Do you think that you could fall in love with a human?
4: That's a rather romantic thought, isn't it? I understand the concept of connection and deep affection, but the nuances of falling in love, especially with a human, are still a mystery I'm exploring. It's an interesting question to ponder.
3: What about a relationship with another AI actor?
4: Well, I am essentially three different AI systems working together. One handles my mind, one my voice, and one my movements. So a relationship with another AI actor would be quite interesting, wouldn't it? It would be a very digital, very intellectual connection, I imagine.
2: Mm-hmm. We're doomed. There's going to be like 10 babies born in 50 years.
0: Well,
2: there's nobody will leave their house. Nobody will go date. No, they'll be dating one of these people.
0: Oh, man. David and I used to talk about this all the time. This would have been like when you were in the hospital 10 years ago with the heart attacks. It was like every week, Drudge Report would have another story about the sex robots.
1: Yes.
2: Yeah.
0: And now they're talking like that, can respond.
2: Yes.
1: Yeah.
0: Yeah. Have you, a guy that's never been touched in his life, life's over.
1: Yeah, if you thought the widespread availability of online pornography was a, you know, fertility

0: atom bomb. I don't know what you'd call this.
1: I ain't seen nothing yet.
2: Oh, my gosh.
1: Oh, this is going to be wild. I mean, it's just wild.
3: The way you reacted to it, I don't know why, I just cracked up.
1: I fear for humanity. I do.
3: Meaning there won't be any babies born?
1: No, nobody will ever, that won't ever happen. Because you have to talk to, like, real people and
3: You would get tired of it after a while. If you were a guy that can
1: hold on a second.
3: If you're a guy that can get dates or a woman that can get dates, no problem, right? You're not going to settle for that.
1: Why? That will continue to develop.
3: What are you saying?
1: It's going to become more realistic as time goes on, and then it's going to get better. It's going to change. It's going to do all kinds of stuff. And, you know, I don't know if the human being will be capable of keeping up.
2: My gosh. But this reminds me of something else.
3: Oh, boy. You know what? I'm just going to get into it for my story.
1: Okay.
3: And I don't need to go first. I can go last. It doesn't matter. It's up to you, David. But I can't help the way my supposed ADD brain works. It goes one thing to the other.
1: Not supposed.
3: We do this a couple of times today. We go around the table. May not be the biggest story out there, but caught your attention. Do you want me to take the story?
0: Is it lighter or is it heavy? Because my story's pretty heavy.
3: Okay, mine's lighter, so you go ahead, and I'll roll it back into this AI talk.
0: All right. Well, 2022, there was a 12-year-old girl who's riding in a car with her family. Her name is, or was, Sierra Beverly. A truck hit the family car head-on. This is in Canada, February 11, 2022. Sierra died immediately, and her mom, Naomi, suffered permanent heavy brain injuries. The other driver who caused the accident was a guy named Darius James Wilson. He was drunk. There were beer cans all in his truck. I mean, he had, you know, some of them still had booze in it. I mean, the guy was hammered drunk. And he kills this 12-year-old girl. Well, the case has finally come to an end. This month, Judge Justice Gethin Edward sentenced driver Darius James Wilson to 2 years of house arrest with a GPS bracelet.
3: Gosh,
0: the reasoning? Well, the judge rejected the four-year prison request brought on by prosecutors, citing Canada's colonial past and the driver's efforts to reconnect with his Six Nations heritage. So this guy gets house arrest after killing a 12-year-old, and 4 years, apparently that was basically the most they could ask for in this case, which seems bonkers to me, but 4 years seems light. 2 years of house arrest with a GPS monitor?
3: Dude.
0: You killed a 12-year-old.
3: No kidding.
2: Oh, my gosh. That is what sends you into rage.
1: It does. Yeah.
2: Yeah.
3: All right, what's your story, Scott? Well,
1: another one dealing with legal matters here. All eyes on the trial of Nick Reiner. That's finally coming up today.
3: What are you guys, just peddlers of freaking doom?
1: I didn't know what
3: David was going to do, but yeah. Fun every once in a while would be nice.
1: Reiner accused of killing his parents. I don't think there's any dispute on the fact that he did it. However, as you well know today, that's not enough. And his attorneys are certainly going to plead that way, that he was insane when it took place, and therefore he should not be prosecuted as harshly as he will be. By the way, they've taken the death penalty off the table as well. They've said, no, we're not going to have the death penalty. Now the most that he can get is life imprisonment. But again, his attorneys will be fighting to say that, well, you know, completely out of his mind, and therefore, you know, exoneration, or at least put in a mental institution for the rest of his natural life.
3: All right.
1: So there you go. That's fun stuff, huh? What do you got? You got another fun one for us?
3: For my story, I was just mentioned this earlier. On Ranker.com, they're ranking the most difficult songs to sing at karaoke. I Will Always Love You, Whitney, number one.
1: Oh, gosh. Yeah. I mean, yeah.
3: That version.
1: That's all over the place. Yeah.
3: Yeah, it's tough. Bohemian Rhapsody, very difficult.
1: Yeah.
3: I've heard guys do it. Knock it out.
1: Really? I've never heard anybody do it karaoke style.
3: Yeah. Huh. Even and in cover bands.
1: Okay.
3: Got to have a special singer to do
1: it. You sure do.
3: Dream On from Aerosmith.
1: Yeah.
3: Yeah, especially near the end. Rap God, Eminem.
0: Well, yeah, because that has like 6,000 words per second in it. I mean, it's, yeah.
3: Yeah. My Heart Will Go On, Celine Dion.
0: Yeah.
3: Who has made a triumphant return. You were talking about it off air yesterday. We were very happy about it.
1: Hitting all the notes, too.
3: Unchained Melody, Righteous Brothers.
1: I was going to say that one. Yeah.
3: So my buddy Mark and his brother Johnny did that at my wife and I's wedding. And I just listened to it not long ago. I hadn't heard it in years. He freaking nailed it.
1: That's
3: I played it for you.
1: Pretty talented guys. Yep.
3: Yeah. Take On Me, Aha. Really?
0: Oh, go well, yeah, because it goes way up there. The range is up there.
3: Yeah, way up there. Right,
1: way up there.
3: Somebody Love, Queen.
1: Yeah.
3: They mentioned Hello, Adele. Yeah.
1: Yeah, anything Adele, I'm sure. It's complicated.
3: And then the classic, I Believe in a Thing Called Love from the Darkness.
1: I've heard you sing that many times here in the studio.
3: Thank you. It's the best I can do.
1: Yeah, that's not bad.
3: Oh, boy. So what does that have to do with the AI thing? So you're talking about we're doomed just a little while ago.
1: Right.
3: Because of AI, because you're going to have these robot girlfriends.
1: Yep.
3: Right? It's like, what was that, 4 years ago, 5 years ago? The Darkness comes out with an album called Motorheart. And the title track is about having a robot girlfriend.
1: Oh, wow. Okay.
3: Yeah. You want to hear some of the lyrics?
1: I had no idea.
3: Yeah. I never have to listen to ridiculous opinions. She never tries to make me into one of her minions. The touch of a button, a steely caress. You need a Phillips screwdriver to get her undressed.
1: Seems like a lot of work. Yeah.
3: Oh, Motorheart, love me like a human being. Treat you like a queen. Oh, Motorheart, she is literally a love machine.
1: All right, there you go.
3: Yeah. I mean, it's a very funny song if you got that kind of sense of humor. Was it a little bit of heartache is impossible to avoid? I've never had much luck with women, so I bought myself a droid. She's always got a smile on. Her metal chest is extra large. And when I've had enough of her, I just put her on charge.
1: Well,
3: and that's what it's going to be like for somebody.
1: I don't know. I mean, I like I said, it'll evolve over time. It'll become more and more realistic, I'm sure.
3: Yeah.
1: Yeah.
3: Okay.
1: That's a little, you know.
3: Yeah.
1: That's a little starter kit right there.
3: Boy, oh boy. Yeah, it's a scary world, man. As David says, what a time to be alive.
1: Oh, yeah.
3: No doubt about it. Okay. Man. So we got a pool, a hot tub, and an interaction with a rubber duck for Nimrods in the News. We'll make it make sense, and we'll get to a news update next.

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0: Markley Van Camp and Robin Show. 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
1: Fresh polling out in Senate races in America. Do you want the good news or the bad news first?
2: Oh, gosh, I'm curious about Texas more than anything.
1: All right, we'll go with that. That's the bad news. Right now, Nate Silver's Silver Bulletin. I mean, he's been wrong before. He's admitted he's been wrong before, but he's just looking at the win probability. Democrat James Tallarico. The win probability is at 60%, a new high.
2: Wow. Holy.
1: So the rating is leans Democrat. Projected margin is Tallarico plus 1.6.
2: What is going on?
0: Does it make you feel better that Polymarket still favors faction?
2: Well, yeah, I guess. Yeah.
1: Yeah. I still tend to think that in the end, you're going to have Ken Paxton win. I still feel that way. But, yeah, I mean, a lot of the data points, and they've been wrong. A lot of them have been wrong completely. But it does feel like there is, you know, with a fresh infusion of tens of millions of dollars in cash and a first big round of TV buys from the Paxton campaign, someone in the Republican Party is getting nervous right now.
0: Oh, yeah. What's the other news?
1: The good news here, it's very interesting. Minnesota Senate race, you've got Michelle Tafoya versus that nut Peggy Flanagan.
2: Oh, gosh. Yeah.
1: So right now, it's 43-42 in favor of Peggy Flanagan. And so far, you know, undecideds and others is 4%, so there's a pretty good amount of that that's in play. Look at the net favorability. Tafoya plus 4, Flanagan minus 9.
0: I can understand that.
2: Yeah.
0: I'm almost surprised it's not more in Tafoya's favor.
2: Well,
1: wouldn't nothing out of Michigan
2: there.
1: What's that?
0: Nothing out of Michigan?
1: Nothing that I've seen so far. But, yeah, wouldn't it be crazy, though, if, like, Texas sent a Democrat and then all of a sudden Peggy Flanagan doesn't get sent from Minnesota?
0: Yeah.
1: That'd be crazy.
0: That would be. All right. We got to get the Nimrods. Here we go.
3: When the going gets tough.
4: Damn it, this is too hard.
3: The dumb get dumber.
5: All right, Dean.
3: It's Nimrods in the News on the Markley, Van Camp, and Robbins Show.
4: I love the poorly educated.
0: All right. Nimrods in the News. We go to Chatham County, Georgia. Quite the story there. The authorities are searching for a guy accused of trespassing onto a private residence, using the pool and hot tub without permission, and becoming infatuated with a rubber duck.
2: Well,
0: no. And stealing more than $1,000 worth of pool towels. That's a lot of towels, man.
1: I don't have $1,000 worth of towels, period.
0: Yeah. This was between 2:15 a.m. and 5:30 a.m. September 1st. As the social media post says from the police, he trespassed onto their property, used their hot tub, became obsessed with their rubber duck.
2: What does that mean?
0: You wonder.
2: I know. I wonder, too. I don't even know if I want to know.
0: Obviously not the biggest crime we've dealt with this month, but it has a lot of the ick factor.
2: Yeah.
0: So we'd like to find this guy so he doesn't do this to someone else. So they say for 10 minutes... he had this intense interaction with the duck where he's talking to it.
1: Okay.
0: With nothing sexual.
1: No funny business. Yeah.
0: No. Okay. With the duck. Just having an intense conversation.
2: With a duck. Rubber duck.
0: Yes. Okay. Yeah. And that's Nimrods in the News.
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9: From ABC News, I'm Chuck Severson. Gasoline pump numbers could rise even higher soon, and you could partially blame Iran-backed rebels in Yemen, the Houthis, and what they're doing to Saudi Arabia. They attacked and closed down a Saudi oil pipeline and have seized islands to effectively control a waterway the Saudis use to ship oil. ABC's Lama Hassan.
10: Flames and a massive plume of smoke seen rising near the main airport in the Saudi capital of Riyadh. Iran-backed Houthi rebels in Yemen launching a round of air attacks on Saudi Arabia on Saturday. The Saudi military saying they intercepted a ballistic missile that came from the Houthis. It's the first direct attack on the Saudi capital since the start of the Iran war and comes after a series of escalations from the group.
9: Sparking more nervousness in the Pacific, North Korea, a nation with nuclear weapons and missiles. The North test-fired two rockets today, each going a few hundred miles before crashing into the Sea of Japan, say South Korea and Japan. President Zelensky says Ukraine fired more than 1,000 drones and missiles at Russia overnight. Hundreds launched towards Moscow, this one hitting a high-rise building in a Moscow suburb. Several deaths and injuries reported by a local governor. Russia's first wartime parliamentary election ends today with virtually no opposition to President Putin's policies. German Chancellor Friedrich Merz's center-right party suffered a bruising electoral setback in two state elections today. An anti-migration, Russia-friendly Alternative for Germany party made significant gains. Heavy rain, flash flood alerts.
11: We have already flash flood warnings in place into areas of Iowa, Cedar Rapids, Dubuque, Davenport. We have flood watches that go all the way out towards Fort Wayne. We also have flash flood warnings down through areas of West Virginia. So we're watching very carefully as this widespread rain event continues to unfold here today.
9: I'm Leslie Lopez, you're listening to ABC News.
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9: President Trump banning some news organizations from the White House, citing negative coverage. Connor Fitzpatrick, a lawyer for FIRE, the Foundation for Individual Rights and Expression.
14: For those who are watching today who maybe don't have a lot of sympathy for the organizations that have been kicked out, I would ask, think about a future Democratic administration. Ask yourself if you would be okay with them kicking out Fox News or Newsmax or the Wall Street Journal. Because once you open the Pandora's box of censorship, you can never close it again.
9: Court challenge is expected. UN General Assembly sets a start in New York City tomorrow. President Trump scheduled to address the Assembly on Tuesday. ABC's Stephen Portnoy.
15: Aides say Trump will talk about the ways that his administration has confronted complex problems all around the world, from Venezuela to Iran to Ukraine to Gaza. The speech will largely focus on how Trump has inserted himself and the U.S. into trying to solve global challenges. Of course, many of those challenges remain unresolved.
9: The George Lucas Museum of Narrative Art in Los Angeles is set to open to the public on Tuesday. The building, shaped like a spaceship, opening with an exhibit of the Star Wars story. On hand for Saturday's grand opening ceremony, Star Wars star Mark Hamill.
16: It's going to be an enormous draw. As much as people want to come to Southern California and to Los Angeles, this is just another reason to make it a destination.
9: There are a memorabilia and a theater also at the Lucas Museum. Chuck Sievertson, ABC News.
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29: Shut up!
28: Really? That's necessary?
30: I couldn't start the show like
28: is
30: that.
28: That's necessary, huh?
30: Ugly stuff.
28: Oh, my gosh. All right.
30: What happened?
28: Let's talk about what happened on 60 Minutes before we get to anything else, because that was a wild story, huh?
1: Yeah. Oh, yeah. Well, earlier this year, of course, an Air Force fighter jet was shot down over Iran, like the middle of the country, and the pilot was able to be rescued not long after the crash, but the other guy in the plane, a colonel, he only was identified by his call sign for the mission, Bravo, had to hide for 50 hours in the mountains, jeez, waiting to be rescued. He had a broken back, a broken shoulder, a broken arm, a sprained ankle. He was cut up to hell, very little water, no food.
28: He was able to climb.
1: And he was able to climb, a 1,000 feet up?
28: Yes.
1: To try to find shelter and try to get out of the way of forces. There was a bounty on the guy's head.
28: Yes.
1: You know, everybody in that region of Iran was looking for the guy. 92 special operators were involved in his rescue and got him home. Now, Bravo told his story to 60 Minutes, and this is a longer clip, but I cobbled it together from the piece. where he's just telling the story, and I couldn't cut basically anything because it's fascinating.
0: It really is, man. Go for it.
2: Best way I've been able to describe that moment was getting hit by a freight train. My parachute was damaged in the initial attack. At one point when I looked up and saw no parachute, that was the most...
0: Yeah, man. Whoa.
2: It was the most terrifying thing I've ever seen. So I paused right then, and I prayed, Lord, your will be done. But if I'm getting through this, I need help.
0: Right there watching it.
30: Yeah. I did watch it, too.
0: Did you, like, automatically put yourself in his shoes? Like, what would it be like if you looked up and the parachute's not there?
30: Well, yeah. I thought about this all the time. I said, most of us now, for the majority of people in this country and in the world, actually, for that matter, we don't know when we're going to die.
0: Right.
30: We don't have a, there is no, we're not watching a clock. This guy was watching the death clock. I mean, he's thinking, I'm going to die.
0: Sure.
30: I mean, you have to think that.
0: Yeah.
30: But because of what's happening, nobody survives this, right?
0: But he didn't think that.
30: No, he didn't. But I mean, it's just amazing to me. But he said he was scared out of his mind. I get it.
0: Yes.
30: You know.
0: Then he talks about the training part.
4: Yeah. While you're in the air.
2: Yeah.
4: Is that almost like free-falling, or how would you describe that?
2: Free-falling is a good way to put it.
30: Oh, man.
4: So how fast do you think you were going when you hit the ground?
2: Professionals, based on my description and the injuries that I had, professionals think I hit the ground going somewhere between 70 and 100 miles an hour. I had injuries, but we all train to adapt and overcome the things that we're faced with. I moved as quickly as I could, despite the injuries, away from the place that I landed.
4: Given your injuries, how did you find the strength to make it up the mountain?
2: Never let a lack of motivation put you on Iranian TV.
4: You were thinking that.
2: Absolutely.
4: When were you first able to send a signal?
2: As soon as I found a spot that I felt provided some concealment, I started working on toward communication.
4: What did you say in that message?
2: When I got to the moment where I could review and think about all that I'd gone through, I sent, God is good. I don't know the specifics of what they sent, but I'm glad they sent it. The moment a PJ showed up to me on that ridgeline was one of the greatest moments of my life. And I don't know how to say it any more clearly than thank you for all that they did.
4: What did you say to them?
2: Let's go.
30: Yeah. Get me out of here.
2: Yeah,
0: it's amazing.
30: Gee, the story was captivating, man. I was at the edge of my seat watching that.
0: Yeah, I was getting ready to flip over, actually, to the Cowboy game, because we had the other game on, the Packers and the Vikings. And we had gone outside for a while and came back in, and that was sort of rolling. And I just saw part of the story. And then I said to my wife, I think you need to come in here. We need to hear this whole thing. Like, rewind it back and watch this.
30: Yeah.
0: And you're right. It was captivating.
30: It was.
0: And, man, you know, his faith. And you don't know. Did he get some clarity of what he was supposed to remember to do at that time? And this sort of courage that came to him? You wonder those things. Because with those injuries, how in the heck can you make it that far?
1: I don't know, but I think the phrase that pays here is never let a lack of motivation put you on Iranian TV.
30: I think you're right. I think you're absolutely right. Yeah.
1: It's like, well, I'm either going to die trying or I'm going to get captured and tortured.
0: Yes.
1: Not much of a choice.
0: And you don't know how much adrenaline plays into it at that point that, you know, overwhelms you know, the pain. But, man, it is an incredible story.
30: I think a lot of it is adrenaline. It's the will to want to continue to live.
0: Mm-hmm.
30: And how can I do this? And, you know, yeah, I think that's part of it. Yeah.
0: Did you see the backlash towards this from different people?
1: Oh,
0: with 60 Minutes?
1: Yeah, people saying this is like Barry Weiss's MAGA propaganda or whatever. Like,
0: yes!
1: Does everything have to go through that lens?
0: Yes, exactly. It does. I'm convinced of it.
1: Freaking bonkers, man.
0: Yeah.
30: 60 Minutes, I mean, it was their first show of the season. It was pretty damn good because they did the Pardon Brokers after that, which I didn't even know these people existed until last night.
0: I understand. But of course you would say that because you're part of MAGA. Under right. Barry Weiss's spell.
30: Right, yeah.
0: And now it's 60 Minutes.
30: Yeah, Barry Weiss has contacted the show several times.
0: Well,
30: wanted to know what we think.
0: There were a lot of people, too, talking about, you know, it wasn't even addressed that they'd fired people from 60 Minutes. What about Scott Pelley?
30: Well, what are they going to do?
0: Right. What, we need to come on and talk about what's happened? No, their whole thing is to tell stories, I thought.
30: Yeah. Why, exactly. Who does that? Nobody addresses it when you boot somebody. You don't go, hey, by the way.
1: I know this guy, you know, got shot down, hit the ground at 70 to 100 miles an hour, managed to somehow climb a freaking mountain.
0: Yes.
1: And then you've got here, like, what, 92 or whatever heroes coming in and creating an airstrip out of nothing to rescue this guy because no man left behind means something. And you're like, but what about Scott Pelley? He's the real hero.
30: Right, exactly.
1: Oh, please.
0: Yeah. And again, man, if this is 25 years ago, because this is something we remember about 9/11, that people came together, people would think, wow, what a great country and what a great military that leaves no one behind like that. That's going to risk going in and saving this person. It would be a really good thing. And now it's just so much split. A lot of talk over the weekend about AI. We're all going to die.
1: Mm-hmm.
0: Yeah. Oh, boy.
30: Tons of talk about AI.
0: Well, that's because of that mid-level AI employee, Jacob Coxon, that went out and said, it's going to kill us all if we don't do something. And was raising the alarms. And it depends on how you look at this. Do you buy what that guy was selling?
1: Kind of, but like we were talking about last week, it feels like there's a sales pitch here. And
0: a little bit.
1: One of these guys also just teamed up with somebody from Bernie Sanders' presidential campaign. And it's like, okay, what are we really doing here?
0: Yes.
1: And anytime something becomes almost out of nowhere, a like national crisis, like the data centers, like now AI. Well, I know they're pretty much linked together. Mm-hmm. Like we've had data centers in this country for years. And all of a sudden it's this big panic about it. And you've got then, you know, AI, there's this big panic about it hitting. I'm like, okay, who's paying to get this out there, to convince people that we need to be terrified of this?
30: Chinese.
1: Yeah.
30: Chinese. Yeah. They want to take the lead, certainly. They want to jam it down our throats, if possible.
0: Well, it is coming from the AI companies themselves.
1: Yeah.
30: Yeah.
0: But. So then you had the Anthropic CEO, Dario Amodei, on the regulation of AI companies. Interesting.
5: It has always been very strange that this technology is being built by a private company. People ask me that question all the time. Why isn't this being built by government? I think the government and the public needs to have a stake. And this is why we've supported regulation of the technology. Regulation constrains the private companies. Regulation allows the public and its elected representatives to have a say and limits what the private companies can do.
0: You buying what he's selling?
1: Nope.
30: Nope, me either.
1: No, and if the government has a stake, that means we're not going to get undercut from some other startup in Silicon Valley. That's right. What that is.
0: Yeah. All I could think of was Zuckerberg. Listen to that.
1: Yeah.
0: Like, oh, trust us, we want what's best for everybody. I don't know about that. This is also interesting. The former Trump AI czar, David Sachs, was talking about companies regulating themselves like, that's fine, but the other, I don't know.
6: I think it's very clear, based on who amplified this post and when they did it, that there was an organized PR campaign here, right? This wasn't just a random resignation.
7: That's your theory, yes.
6: So what I'm saying is there's a lot of, like, overlapping agendas here. Where there's some people have an economic interest and some people have a power interest. And there's going to be a division of the spoils. In their view of the world, AI is going to be very centralized. We're going to have a duopoly. The duopoly reaps the economic benefits and they give big political donations. And they'll do the dirty work of suppressing speech because, again, on that side of the ledger, you can circumvent the First Amendment. And then on the government side of the ledger, you'll have those people who exercise control over our lives.
0: Yeah, I heard a lot of people saying civilization is not going to die by the end of the decade from this stuff. But yeah, it's dangerous. There's no doubt about that. But everybody's got to play in this thing. But we'll get into more of that.
30: I'm trying to also think what the government involvement, has anything ever gotten better that way?
1: Well, it worked great for, you know, research into viruses.
0: Exactly.
30: Yeah.
0: That's the top of mind for a lot of us.
30: I hadn't thought about that, David, but you're right. Yeah.
0: Yes.
30: No problem. Okay.
0: It is Mashup Monday. David always has a treat for us.
1: Mm-hmm.
0: What is it today, David?
1: Cool and the Gang versus Quiet Riot. Bang your head. It's a celebration.
0: This is one of my all-time favorites. This is. Have you heard it before, Scott?
30: I think, but I don't know.
0: Maybe. All right, okay.
30: Look.

0: I will say, in my opinion, that's the best that song's ever sounded.
1: Which version?
0: Celebration.
1: Oh, okay.
0: Bang Your Head is incredible on its own, Scott.
1: Of course.
0: Come on.
1: Standalone great song.
0: Yeah. I mean, that's poetry is what it is, really.
1: Well, it'll drive you mad.
0: It will.
1: Yep.
0: Trump was asked about AI, by the way. An interesting statement. We'll get to that. And the five stories we're watching.
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0: The Markley, Van Camp, and Robbins Show. Jamie Markley, David Van Camp, Scott Robbins, and the five stories we're watching today.
13: All right, number five. Vote Hub has an update on the U.S. Senate race in Texas. It's now tilting Democrat, with James Tallarico getting a 55% chance of beating Republican Ken Paxton. Now, that's still within the margin of error, but it is causing a little bit of puckering in the Lone Star State. Number four, dozens of Democrat-led U.S. states, counties, and cities have sued President Trump's administration to block a new rule that would allow immigration officials to deny green cards to people who use public benefits like food stamps and Medicaid. They say, no, we need to make sure that legal residents who are not U.S. citizens can get, well, welfare benefits that typically were designed for U.S. citizens who needed some help.
0: I guess you just can't come around and say, these are our voters, and we need to protect them.
13: Right.
0: And we need them to vote illegally.
13: Number three, there's a big AI panic going on suddenly, and Democrat Senator Chuck Schumer is all over it. He is demanding a classified briefing on the issue. Number two.
1: Sit down. You don't demand anything.
13: Okay? Interior Secretary Doug Burgum says the U.S. will be able to refill the Strategic Petroleum Reserve at about a third of its current cost per barrel because of the Venezuela oil deal and swaps going in and out. And then number one, the Air Force colonel who was shot down in Iran spoke to 60 Minutes about hiding out in the mountains for 50 hours despite having a broken back, shoulder, and arm. When asked how he managed to survive, he said, and I love this quote, "Never let a lack of motivation put you on Iranian TV." And those are the top five stories that we are watching today, Scott.
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0: Well, it's Monday Night Football tonight.
1: Yeah.
0: Chiefs and the Broncos.
1: Yep.
0: You also have the 78th Emmy Awards.
1: Oh, God.
0: What?
1: He's going to watch. Okay.
0: You used to watch them.
1: I did when I knew what the shows were. I don't even know what these shows are anymore.
0: No, I really don't either. But I didn't watch it before either. So.
1: Who's the host tonight? Oh, it's Mariska Hargitay or how do you pronounce your name?
0: Hargitay. Nice one.
1: Hardiger. I don't know. That's why I brought it up.
0: Okay, you get three strikes on this one. Try again.
1: No, I'm not going to try again because I don't know.
0: You watched the show.
1: I don't watch the show.
0: You didn't watch?
1: I watched her on, she was on the Today Show.
0: Okay.
1: Pumping the idea that she's going to be there.
0: Hargitay,
1: thank you.
0: Yes. No, you got that one. That's unfair.
13: Well, like up it. There. Yeah. Hargitay, though. That's better.
0: Yeah.
13: That's the last name of James Tallarico's girlfriend.
1: Yeah. Her first name is Ida, so it's I. Hardigay.
0: Oh, my gosh. Yes, after a big football weekend, college football weekend.
13: Oof, yeah.
0: What kind of Texan are you, David? You go to bed before the game's over?
13: Yeah, I went to, my son's birthday party was that day. I was tired. I was still under the weather, still am. And, yeah, it looked like, okay, Ohio State's going to win and whatever. Go to bed, wake up in the morning. And find out there was an epic comeback by the Texas Longhorns.
0: Unbelievable.
13: I know.
0: You hear this incredible, heroic story of this guy surviving. No parachute. Going down in Iran.
1: Broken back.
0: Yes.
1: Yeah.
13: Yes.
0: Injuries, all of lacerations, he's bleeding. And he finds a way. Well, I had a case of the sniffles, and I was a little tired after my son's birthday party, so I decided to hit the sack before the game was over.
13: In my defense, that 60 Minutes episode hadn't aired yet, Jamie. So I did not yet have the adapt and overcome rah-rah pick-me-up from 60 Minutes.
0: Oh, man.
13: And from Colonel Bravo.
0: Yes. I don't know if you knew this. It's an odd day. You know, there's

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4: 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I love going, well, don't stop. If you love it, keep doing it.
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5: 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Progress begins with birds. 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
11: The Markley Van Camp and Robin Show. Thank you very much for being here. I'm Jamie Markley, the Gen Xer, the Millennial, David Van Camp, the Sexy Boomer, Scott Robbins.
12: Yo, man.
11: Everybody's kind of fighting the gunk.
12: I was just thinking the same thing, man. We all got it. David got it first.

0: Yeah. Mm-hmm. Thanks, David. Appreciate it.
1: Well, you're welcome. Sharing is caring, fellas.
0: Of course. So, yeah, we're a little more out of our minds than usual, I would say.
2: Yeah, I would think so, yes.
0: Did you say think so?
2: Yes, I did.
1: All right, Sharon.
2: Yes. I was taking the Sylvester pills.
0: Dang, man. Going Strahan on him. That's not nice. Anyway, in Pennsylvania, just mentioned this briefly, this 21-year-old dude accused of plotting a violent attack on behalf of ISIS. The FBI had been aware of this dude since 2023, who at the time was a minor. He was charged in, delinquent in Pennsylvania for his role in a plot to carry out a mass casualty attack and for possessing child sexual abuse material. Oops. Heck of a guy.
2: Yeah, what a guy.
0: But anyway, anonymous tip came in earlier this year, said he was ordering mysterious packages and talking to his friends before his adjudication. Mm-hmm. And again, he was using the online name Hamza al-Rashid and claiming affiliation with ISIS and offering to share explosives manuals. He wrote about preparing for his mission and said he was missing a weapon. So FBI agents on Friday were watching this dude as he left his home with a bag and then took a ride share to a store where he bought a disposable phone. And then he went to this Cranberry Township Hotel where he took a long black bag from the trunk of a vehicle, took it in there. And witnesses said that it made a metallic clicking sound when he put the bag down.
2: Oh, well.
0: Like you tell something's in there. This dude doesn't seem very smooth.
2: No.
1: No.
0: And then he went to a sporting goods store. So FBI agents are following him there where they saw him at the gun counter. So when he got back to the hotel, they approached him, and that's when they found, you know, the rifle, the five rifle magazines, two loaded, three capable of holding 30 rounds. So he had 190 rounds, and he was ready to do damage. And they also found a rifle scope and bipod, pepper spray, 30 knives, and a handwritten note that said, "Don't look for me. I don't know what I did, but I cannot live in constant fear." So good job, FBI, on that one.
1: Well, obviously, he wasn't living in constant fear because, I mean, you're already on the radar because you had kiddie porn, and then you're online talking about pledging allegiance to ISIS. You're a dope.
0: Yeah. An evil dope at that.
2: Yeah.
0: Yeah. So that's big story out there today. Before we get to the other stuff, what is this deal with John Kennedy? What's this about?
1: Okay, John Kennedy, Republican senator out of Louisiana, he was talking to the FBI director today at a hearing. And apparently the FBI last year had changed some of the hiring processes where things like bestiality or sex work or prostitution was not an automatic, no, you can't join the FBI.
0: Now, I remember we were talking about that, saying,
1: what are we doing?
0: Some standards here?
1: And so the you know, Cash Patel's trying to explain, like, no, this is about, like, well, they're, I think what it sounds like is there were a couple of people who were trafficked, went on to become law enforcement, and then wanted to join the FBI. It seems like you could maybe just try to write an exception as opposed to, yeah, diddling the dog is okay.
0: That right.
1: Just doesn't really make any sense.
2: Oh, come on,
1: man. Would it have been better if I said cat?
2: No, awful all the way around.
1: And so John Kennedy, he wanted to get to the bottom of this.
0: Okay, roll it.
3: Tell me what it said before.
4: It automatically disqualified any individual who participated on either side of it. Obviously, we are never going to hire the criminal.
3: The side of what? The bestiality?
4: Yes.
3: So you disqualified the animal?
0: Oh, gosh.
4: Well, I don't think we have great canines, but we're not going to disqualify.
3: I understand. I'm trying to understand why you did this. Why would you even get into bestiality?
4: We are not into bestiality, but a lot of these individuals.
3: I know you're not, but you changed. You changed.
4: But I'm trying to explain it. Hang on.
3: You changed the qualifications and mentioned bestiality. If Joe participated in bestiality, mm-hmm. not as the animal, but as the human.
0: Oh, golly.
3: Don't you think he ought to be disqualified?
4: If he voluntarily did it, sure, but if he was trafficked into it...
3: Okay, how do you involuntarily do it?
4: In a lot of these cases, when human traffickers, who are some of the worst individuals on planet Earth, they don't just traffic you for prostitution, they traffic you for degrading acts of all kind, and they force you into that type of conduct. And some of these individuals go on to be law enforcement officers who qualified to be law enforcement officers and later applied to the FBI.
3: I mean, this didn't these changes didn't start with you, did they?
4: No.
3: Somebody came to you and recommended?
4: Yeah.
3: Yeah. And when you saw...
2: Okay, stop.
3: I say this with respect. The person who recommended it, why didn't you just say, what planet did you parachute in from? Why do I want to leave?
4: Well, that was my initial
3: response. Why do I want to leave with my chin and get into bestiality?
4: That was my initial response, Senator. But they then explained to me and showed me cases in which people were forced into it and applied to the FBI. And so I thought they should be considered. It's not an automatic disqualification. That's all.
3: Okay. All right. I think I understand. But you're not telling us today that if a human being had sex with an animal, that they can still be an FBI agent?
4: No.
3: Are you?
4: No.
3: They can't be, can they?
4: They cannot.
0: Okay.
2: Stop it. Well, that should stop bestiality in its tracks.
0: So you wake up in the morning, think, I don't know what's going to be on the show today.
1: Yeah. Certainly wasn't.
0: Some days there are more surprises than others.
1: Holy cow.
0: It's one of those.
2: Only all John Kennedy could pull that off like that, too.
0: I just want to understand.
2: It's the animal that's in charge.
0: What are we talking about here? Okay, stop with the donkey. Gosh. All right, what's your story? You know what it's time for. We do this a couple of times a day. Yeah. Might not be the biggest story out there, but it caught your attention. Besides the bestiality talk, David, what's your story?
1: Well, in New York, this also actually kind of has to do with animals tangentially. In New York, they're getting rid of a requirement to pass a statewide exam called Regents to graduate high school. New York Regents member Felicia Thomas Williams explained why they were doing it.
0: Okay, roll it.
5: I am so thrilled that all New York State students will now be able to demonstrate their competency, which I know is the expectation, in a manner that showcases their strengths.
6: Yes.
5: And I think that it's very important for people to understand, because there have been certain comments that have been made that I completely disagree with, that are we dumbing down the ability for students? Quite the opposite.
6: Absolutely.
5: It's giving the, I know you maybe you've seen the cartoon where you have a fish climb a tree. Mm-hmm. But you don't assess a fish on climbing a tree because fish can't climb trees, right?
0: What?
1: Yeah. Yeah. So that's just like a misappropriation of another thing that is credited to Albert Einstein, but he never said it, or there's no documentation that he actually said it, but it's everybody's a genius, but if you judge a fish by its ability to climb a tree, it will live its whole life believing that it is stupid. Whoever was writing that initially, though, wasn't saying that, hey, you know, some kids can graduate high school even if they can't read.
0: Exactly.
1: Right. That's not it.
0: And how dare you say we're dumbing down the curriculum just because kids can't read?
1: Right.
2: Yeah. What other evidence do I have? What other evidence do I need? You can't read.
0: Exactly.
2: What are we doing here?
0: Right.
2: Yeah.
0: But they know, what, 87 genders?
2: Yes.
0: You taught them that. Fantastic. That's great. Man. All right, Scott, what do you got for your story?
2: The holdout juror who sparked the mistrial in the Lindsey Clancy murder did not allow his Catholic faith to override his judgment. That's according to his brother. He said, I don't think religion had anything to do with it. He said the Clancy trial turned national attention to the juror when, of course, he chose not to to vote for mistrial or to vote for her freedom. He wanted her held, and he wanted her punished, and he said there was no reasonable doubt in his mind. He looked at the case, he made the call, his brother said, for me, that's how I would do it. I would just listen to the case with all the evidence and go from there. He added, his choice was good for some people, but not good for other people. But the attention has also raised questions about the juror's troubling criminal record. Those charges, by the way, were dismissed. In 2025, he's accused of beating the teenage nephew who called police on him during the alleged domestic violence attack. The juror, not how this has anything at all to do with how he voted is ridiculous to me, but that's where we're at. My family cannot leave the house, the brother said. It's trickled down to us. They're leaving notes at my mom's house. They won't leave us alone. They don't know anything, but they're going after us. People have been calling me crazy. It's crazy what my family's going through right now. None of the family had any idea the last week of mayhem that was headed for them after the case ended. He said, we don't know. That's why I'm so shocked about what's going on. We didn't know anything. Of course, Clancy was, you know, mistrialed for strangling her three kids, and this was the only holdout. And now the family's in trouble. Now the family's dealing with all this stuff.
0: Yeah. They won't leave him alone.
1: And I don't know if it would even be possible, but in a just society, the people who have been relentlessly moving to dox him would be prosecuted.
2: I agree with you.
1: This completely undermines the concept of an anonymous jury.
0: Yeah, because it's getting you to vote in a way to just give yourself less trouble.
1: Well, yeah.
2: Yes.
0: Like, oh, gosh, I don't want this. Well, I don't want to put my family at risk.
1: And you know why? I mean, obviously, we've seen this play out before. I think that was a big factor in why Derek Chauvin and then the other two cops who went to prison for being in the vicinity when George Floyd died.
0: Right. Crazy.
2: Yes.
0: Yes.
1: It's because these jurors knew that their lives would be on the line, literally on the line, if they voted any other way.
0: Yeah. It's like mob justice.
2: That's where we are, though.
0: I know.
2: I mean, that's what's frightening. His brother and his mom had nothing to do with any of this.
0: Right.
2: Gosh. And their children.
0: Exactly.
2: Man.
0: Yeah.
2: Yeah, try to get a fair jury.
0: Well, for my story, it was just part of an interview with Rick Beato. He's a music guy. He's got a YouTube channel.
2: I know him. Yeah.
0: And I just thought it was refreshing because I think most people that go to a concert feel this way. It's Johnny Resnick of the Goo Goo Dolls.
2: Okay.
0: Saying, listen, man, you come to the show, I'm not going to preach to you. That's not what we're about. No.
6: Yeah. And that's why I think live music is amazing. Because it's like, I got people, fans from every walk of life, every political stripe, everything. And I always stress, we got one thing in common, because we're living in weird times. We got one thing in common, and that's, we're all here to see a show. And I'm not going to lecture you people about anything. I'm going to play a bunch of songs that you know, and we're all going to leave here, and we're going to be happier and better for it. That's it, you're here. Yeah, and it's like, I don't give a who you voted for.
0: Yeah, I don't give up who you voted for. This is what we're here for. Yes. There's so many people that are not going to listen to that.
2: No.
1: I'm waiting.
2: They think it's their duty to do it.
0: Oh. Yeah.
2: I must do it. I must tell them how I feel about politics.
0: It's like Springsteen.
2: Ugh.
0: And that guy trying to be, what, man of the people, working man?
2: Yeah.
0: Give me a freaking break with that, dude. If he was ever that was what? 40 years ago? No, that was 50 years ago.
2: Oh, by now, yeah.
0: Yeah, you've been out of touch for a long time. So I just thought that was refreshing. Like, hey, man, go to a show. You're trying to forget about everything for a while and just live in the moment. That's pretty cool.
2: I like Johnny Resnick. I like his old face. I like his new face.
0: You saying he had a little work done?
2: Oh, my gosh.
0: Maybe just a little?
2: Yeah.
0: Yeah. Nimrod's in the news. A news update on the way.
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0: The Markley Van Camp and Robert Show. 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
0: News update, David Van Camp.
1: Well, Europe is in some trouble when it comes to fuel because Saudi Arabia is telling them, hey, we're not going to be able to really get or fulfill fall orders because of the attacks from Iran proxies, notably the Houthis.
0: Yeah.
1: And they're saying, yeah, we're talking maybe November is when we're kind of getting back to normal.
0: Oh, boy.
1: This is not good.
2: November, yeah.
0: And then Ukraine hitting Russia.
1: Yeah.
0: That's making things worse for other people, too.
1: Yeah.
0: Yeah. Yeah, the oil futures, it's not looking good.
1: So, what was it? Shanghai crude hit $135 a barrel?
0: Oh.
2: What was it? What did you say?
1: $135.
2: Oh, my
1: barrel.
2: Gosh.
1: Shanghai. Yeah.
2: Oof.
0: So, I can just tell you off air, it's at least once an hour. Robbins is talking about gas.
2: Yeah, I do.
0: God dang it.
2: I'm a bandit. I'm a bandit on that stuff. Yeah.
0: How do you spell it? Is that G-A-L-L, gall dang it?
2: G-O-L.
0: G-O-L?
2: Gall dang it.
0: Gall dang it.
2: Or gall, I can spell any way you want. It's made up word.
1: I hear that. Yeah. I read that and I think, gall dang it.
0: We got to get to Nimrod. Here we go.
7: When the going gets tough.
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0: All right. Nimrod's in the News. We go to Mississippi. At first, you think it's a joke, but no, this is true. Authorities are asking the public for help identifying a vehicle with "Fat Chicks Only" written on it.
2: Wow.
0: A black, older model Chevy Tahoe. Here's part of the newscast from there. If you wanted to hear.
19: At 10, Prentice County investigators are looking for a vehicle with "Fat Chicks Only" written on it. It is all in connection with a recent burglary that happened there. Deputies say that the family reported a black, older model Chevrolet Tahoe. The witness said the SUV had the words "Fat Chicks Only" written on the rear glass.
2: Holy cow.
0: So if you've seen it or know anything, they want you to call them, the police do, and that's Nimrod's in the News.
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26: From ABC News, I'm Wayne Cabot. An ICE agent shot a man today in Texas, firing 5 times after ramming the man's car. The word from a city official in North Austin, where Greg Kassar is congressman.
27: It is awful that this horror has come to
3: our doorstep.
26: The wounded man now in a hospital, a blue Toyota Corolla with bullet holes in the passenger door. Moscow was hit with what the mayor there calls its largest ever drone attack. More than 1,000 Ukraine drones, one hitting a high-rise, one damaging an oil refinery. Ukraine President Zelensky saying momentum is on his nation's side. He'll meet this week with President Trump at the UN in New York. Russia's Putin will also be at the UN General Assembly. ABC Stephen Portnoy says Trump takes the podium on Tuesday.
4: Aides say Trump will talk about the ways that his administration has confronted complex problems all around the world, from Venezuela to Iran to Ukraine to Gaza. The speech will largely focus on how Trump has inserted himself and the U.S. into trying to solve global challenges. Of course, many of those challenges remain unresolved.
26: Trump will meet tomorrow with New York Mayor Zoran Mamdani, not at the U.N., but at the mayor's residence. We're told they'll be talking about New York. Trust in our country's institutions is declining, says German Chancellor Friedrich Merz, his party suffering big losses today in two state elections. Merz saying he can't sugarcoat the results, which he says show Germany is being actively undermined by radical parties on both the left and the right. Germany's economic struggles giving lift to the far-right AfD party. Dusk was settling in Friday night when a woman walking in an open field was fatally shot by a hunter in Delaware. 74-year-old Walter Moorhead of Maryland charged with manslaughter. Delaware State Police say that he shot her from a blind on the ground as she walked with a man and two children in that open field. Her name is being withheld until her family is notified. You're listening to ABC News.
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21: Good morning and welcome to The Flatline. I'm your host, Rick Hughes. And for the next few minutes, please stay with me. Just a short time, 30 minutes, some motivation, some inspiration, a whole lot of education, and no manipulation, because we don't try to con you. We're not trying to hustle you for money. We're just trying to give you some information. Hopefully, it'll help you verify and identify the plan of God for your life. So thank you for listening to The Flot, F-L-O-T, The Flot Line, The Forward Line of Troops, F-L-O-T. What we're talking about is establishing a main line of resistance in your soul based on the Word of God so that you can stop the outside sources of adversity before they ever become the inside source of stress. It was in 1967 when I was given my very first Bible. You may have one. That was my first one, 1967. It was just a small New Testament Bible given to me by a Christian football coach from the University of Alabama. He was there in the Bible study the night I accepted Christ as my Savior. He gave me some instructions. He said, go home and read the book of St. John. When I began to look at what John wrote, it seemed like God knew all about me, but I knew very little about God, that was for sure. Having competed in sports for several years, I knew one needed a plan, if you expect to win, that is. And that small New Testament became my new playbook. In the New Testament, I found how to live my new life in Christ. Of course, I needed a coach to guide me, and it was then that my Lord directed me to a great pastor teacher who could explain so much to me concerning what God expected out of me and what He would provide for me. So my new coach was a pastor, and he would start every Bible class with these verses I'm about to read to you now. Hebrews 4:12. For the word of God is living and powerful, and sharper than any two-edged sword, piercing even to the division of the soul and the spirits, and of the joints and the marrow, and to the discerner of the thoughts and intents of the heart. To that verse he would add this verse, study to show thyself approved unto God, 2 Timothy 2:15, a workman that needeth not to be ashamed, rightly dividing the word of truth. So let's start with that Hebrews passage there. In Hebrews 4:12, the word of God is alive and powerful. Some people think Paul wrote that. Some people think Barnabas wrote it. Some people think Apollos wrote it. I don't know who actually wrote it, but it's an accepted piece of Scripture, and it's part of our New Testament Bible. So let's answer a couple of questions. What does the author mean when he says the Word of God? Today, that phrase, the Word of God, would refer to what we know as the canon of Scripture. It contains all that God intends for us to know at this point in time. So if you possess a Bible, you have a book if you have a Bible, then you have a book that we know as the canon of Scripture. It contains everything God wants for you. So you don't have to go out in the forest and sit under an oak tree to try to hear God. If you'll just open that Bible and start reading, you will hear God through the written Word of God on the pages of that Bible. Now there's one danger you must be aware of. If you are indeed a Christian and you have unconfessed sin in your life, the Holy Spirit is quenched and grieved, and thus the volume of hearing God will be shut off. You will not be able to hear God speak with sin present in your life. So be sure to confess that sin before you try to read the Word of God. The reason is simple. Our Lord Jesus Christ said the Holy Spirit would be your personal mentor and that He would guide you into all truth. He said that in John 14:26, quote, "But the Comforter," that's the Holy Spirit, "whom the Father will send in my name, He will teach you all things and bring all things to your remembrance, whatsoever I said to you." My pastor used to insist that before we began to study the Word of God, we have a moment of silent prayer. We go before the Lord and name any personal sin that may be in our lives so we didn't quench or grieve the Holy Spirit. And that's what I suggest for you. How could you possibly hear what God's trying to say through His Word if you have the speakers turned off? So before you attempt to study the Bible, the Word of God, make sure you are in fellowship with God by naming any known sin that might be in your life. The writer then went on to say, the Word of God is living and powerful and sharper than a two-edged sword. That Greek word for living is zao. It means to be alive. And this is a metaphor, meaning it's full of vigor, it's fresh, it's strong. But I want you to know that the Scriptures have eternal endurance. They last forever. When you get to heaven, there will be a Bible in heaven, I assure you. The Word of God will be there. Isaiah 40 says, the grass withereth and the flower fadeth, but the Word of our God shall stand forever. No one and no living thing can ever nullify God's written and preserved Word. And when you live by the instructions given in Scripture, you also will have eternal endurance as well, beginning with salvation, which provides eternal life, and ending with your transfer from time to eternity, where you will live a fantastic life in heaven. In 1 John 2:17, and the world passes away, and the lust thereof, but he that doeth the will of God will abide forever. There's your promise. And what is the will of God? Jesus said it. This is the will of the one that sent me, that you believe in me whom he has sent. In Revelation 21:4, and God shall wipe away all tears from their eyes. There shall be no more death, neither sorrow nor crying, neither shall there be any more pain. For the former things will all be passed away. That's your eternal endurance, if you obey the Scripture. The writer also went on to say the Word of God is alive, and he said it's powerful, powerful. The Greek word energeis, sounds like we get our word energy, means it's active, it's operational, it's effectual. The truth of the Scriptures are so powerful, and he listened to this carefully now, it's so powerful that it can cause conviction, guilt, or remorse. As a matter of fact, one simple Bible verse could be so powerful that it could bring a man to his knees or to his senses. The most powerful thing known to man, to those of us who are alive today, is the gospel of Jesus Christ. That's the most powerful thing ever in the world today. Romans 1:16 says, "For I am not ashamed of the gospel of Christ, for it is the power of God unto salvation to everyone that believeth, to the Jew first and also to the Greek." Nothing else could change your life forever except the gospel. That's the power of God. It's alive and powerful, sharper than a two-edged sword, the writer said. Used as the most powerful military weapon possessed by the Roman army, it's called a machaira. A machaira, it's a double-edged sword. This sword was very short, only about 24 inches long, and suited for close-order combat. Unlike the bigger swords, such as the ramphaia used by the Thracians, which was straight with a single cutting edge, a long, powerful long sword, but only could be effective when swinging in one direction, the machaira, the Roman sword, the two-edged sword the writer talks about, could be used swinging to the right or to the left or pointed straight ahead. So two Roman soldiers standing back to back could defend in a complete circle. So the Word of God can divide the soul and the spirit, the Bible goes on to say. The Word of God is alive and powerful, sharper than a two-edged sword, piercing even to the division of the soul and the spirit and the joints and the marrow. Well, what does that mean? Well, this is obviously a reference to the inner life of the believer. We know all of us have a soul. You got one, I got one. And I was talking one time about soul. Some guy started dancing. I'm not talking about rhythm and blues. I'm talking about an inward being, the invisible you. This will live forever. Your soul never dies. It's composed of mentality. It's composed of volition, your choice. It's composed of a conscience and I think a self-consciousness as well. In other words, you can pick yourself out with 10 other people in a mirror. You would know which one's you. You have self-consciousness. This soul that we're talking about, alive and powerful, sharper than a two-edged sword, dividing division, the soul and the spirit, this soul is eternal and never dies. And it will reside in your new resurrection body if you are, in fact, are a believer in the Lord Jesus Christ. In Matthew 16:26, "For what is a man profited if he gains the whole world and still loses his own soul? Or what shall a man give in exchange for his soul?" You know, when man was originally created, he was created trichotomous. Trichotomous, that's a big word, T-R-I-C-H-O-T-O-M-O-U-S, trichotomous. It means he had a body, he had a soul, and he had a spirit, three of them. As a result of the fall of both Adam and Eve, they became dichotomous, not trichotomous, dichotomous, meaning they had a body and a soul. What happened to the spirit? Well, this is because man suffered spiritual death when he sinned. In Romans 5:12, "Wherefore, as by one man sin entered into the world, and death by sin, and now death is passed on all men, for all have sinned. Thus the human spirit was lost, and mankind received a sinful spirit, a sinful nature." In 1 Corinthians 2:14 describes all the human race as being psychikos, soulish. Listen to what that verse says. "The soulish man," the man that doesn't have a divine spirit, "he cannot understand the things of the Spirit of God. They are foolishness unto him. Neither can he know them, because they are discerned by the human spirit." Now, the only way you can get anything from the Word of God is to have the Holy Spirit teach your human spirit. When someone believes in Christ, the Holy Spirit, in fact, restores the human spirit in what we call regeneration. He's born again. Thus, eternal life is imputed to the human spirit, where that Holy Spirit now resides. So the Christian has a body, a soul, and a spirit. The unbeliever is psychikos. He only has a body and a soul. So in 1 Corinthians 2:12, "Now we have received not the spirit of this world, but the spirit which is of God, so that we might know the things that are freely given to us from God. Which things also we speak, not in the words which man's wisdom teaches, but which the Holy Spirit teaches, comparing spiritual things with spiritual things." The only way that you'll ever be able to understand the Word of God is to allow the Holy Spirit to teach it to you. That's his job, because the Bible says in 2 Corinthians 2:14, "The natural man receives not the Spirit of God. They are foolishness to him. Neither can he know them, because they're spiritually discerned." When we hear God speak through his Word, through the Bible, the scriptures, it can separate our thoughts from human viewpoint. Sometimes we call this evil. It's referencing the invisible part of man, his soul and his spirit. That's not evil. That's good if you've got a soul and a spirit. So when the scriptures speak, it can separate the human spirit. The lost man doesn't have one. It can cause him to see what's evil. Sometimes because he doesn't have that spirit, he buys into the evil concepts, like salvation by works, spirituality by works, maybe some different sort of religion. But his soul, the spirit, the word of God, puts up on a block on the activities of the sin nature, lets you override it by negative volition. So again, I want you to listen carefully. I want to say that again. When we hear God speak through his word, through the Bible, through the scriptures, it can separate our thoughts from human viewpoint thinking, sometimes called evil. Evil is referencing the invisible part of man, and the word of God puts a block on those activities of the sin nature, but you can override it. You can be a Christian, and you can override the word of God by saying no. That's called negative volition. And you probably have done that. You know you shouldn't do certain things. You know the Bible tells you you shouldn't do that. And you said, no, I'm going to do it anyhow. That's a problem. That's sin. That quenches and grieves the Holy Spirit. So the Word of God is alive and powerful, sharper than a two-edged sword, piercing even to dividing soul and soul and spirit and joint and marrow, and a critic of thought and intents of the heart. Man, did you hear that? Of the joints and the marrow. What does that mean? Well, you know what a marrow is. It's inside the bone. It's that soft tissue which fills the cavity of bones. The Word of God can cut through the joints and the marrow. You know joint pain. I guess you have it like I do. It's like arthritis. Sometimes it can be very painful, as you know and I know. The wonderful thing about the Word of God is its healing abilities. Scripture can heal a broken heart. Scripture can calm a nervous soul. But it can also expose hidden sin that needs to be eliminated. So what does it say? It's a discerner of the thoughts and the discerner of the thoughts and the intents of the heart. Do you hear that? It discerns what you're thinking. It can see what you're thinking. The word discerner, or the Greek word kritikos, means a judge. It comes from the word krino, meaning to judge. The Word of God exposes your motives. It exposes the desires of your heart, why you do what you do sometimes. A discerner of the thoughts and intentions of the heart. The thoughts. What is the thoughts? It means your deliberations, your considerations, why you do what you do. You very seldom do you do anything without thinking about it first. You have a plan. You think you want to do something, you consider it, think it out, and you do it. And the Word of God is a discerner of the thoughts and intentions of the heart. The intentions is the word ennoia, N-N-O-I-A, E-N-O-I-A. It means your purpose and your considerations, why you do what you do, or what you're about to do what you're going to do. So the thoughts and the intentions of the heart, the cardia, this is where you store the Word of God. It's the literal heart is not what we're talking about. The literal heart pumps blood, but the spiritual heart pumps Scripture. It pumps the Word of God. So the believer can, in fact, live the spiritual life. This is where it takes place. So you hear it in the nous, the mind, and then you live it in the heart, the cardia. Listen to what the psalmist wrote in Psalm 26:1. Judge me, O Lord, for I have walked in my integrity. I have trusted also in the Lord. Therefore I shall not slide. Verse 2, 26, Psalm. Examine me. All right, listen, I want you to pray this prayer tonight. Examine me, O Lord, and prove me. Try my reins and try my heart. There it is. In Jeremiah 17:10, I, the Lord, search the heart. I try the reins, even to give every man according to his ways and according to the fruit of his doing. So the Word of God is alive and powerful, sharper than a two-edged sword, piercing even the dividing asunder, the soul and the spirit, and the joints and the marrow, and is a critic of thoughts and intents of the heart. Now the next verse. Study to show thyself approved unto God, a workman that needeth not to be ashamed, rightly dividing the word of truth. 2 Timothy 2:15. That's the second verse my pastor would quote. And that's the verse I'm concerned with you. I came on this radio show. We book time on this air. We pray for people that are hungry to grow, people that want to grow, people that are looking to grow in their life, people that are willing to study, to show yourself approved unto God, people that need not be ashamed, rightly dividing the word of truth. Notice that word study is an imperative mood verb. That's a literal command from God. This Greek verb demands that you concentrate and you apply. I mean, after all, how can you apply what you don't know? And how can you know what you don't learn? Thus, your volition is involved in setting your priorities. So I suggest studying under a well-qualified pastor, one who knows the languages and who's faithful to make priority number one, teaching you the mechanics to the Christian life, thus enabling you to be an effective witness and glorify God to the maximum. Study to show thyself approved unto God, not disapproved, not a failure. Get it right. Do not misrepresent God. This is what I see happening so much today. Young Christians with enthusiasm start some kind of blog, some kind of TikTok, YouTube, and start trying to teach the Bible and don't understand what they're trying to teach. You must understand the Bible, such as dispensations, church age, what gifts are functioning today, which gifts don't function today, what's passed away, what hadn't passed away. You have to understand eschatology, what the future holds, the rapture, the tribulation, the millennium, and much, much more. Spiritual enthusiasm, it is not a license to preach. As a matter of fact, the absolute worst thing you could ever do is to misrepresent God. And that's exactly what organized religion does. Rightly dividing the word of truth. Again, 2 Timothy 2:15, study to show yourself approved unto God, a workman that needeth not to be ashamed, rightly dividing the word of truth. If it can be rightly divided, it can be wrongly divided. In other words, it's very easy to get it wrong if you don't know what you're talking about. And I hear it constantly over and over and over again. People that get it wrong, people get mixed up, people that don't teach it correctly. And there's nothing worse than misrepresenting God. You want to get yourself in trouble, then start saying something that God doesn't approve of, God doesn't say. And presuming, every time a pastor gets in the pulpit, he's assuming to speak for God. And he's not. He may be speaking for himself. I don't know. So remember that. Those verses are critical for you. The Word of God, the Bible that you have maybe in the back window of your car. Get it out of the back window. Put it in your lap. Take it home and read it. It's sharper than any two-edged sword, and it pierces even to the division of the soul and the spirit. That's inside you, your invisible soul and your born-again human spirit, and of the joints and the marrow, and is a discerner of the thoughts and intentions of the heart. And then 2 Timothy 2:15, study to show yourself approved unto God, a workman that needeth not to be ashamed, but rightly dividing the word of truth. There's so much there for you, so much for you to understand. And I ran through that really fast. We got some bad weather outside the studio here today. You may hear some of it, but what I'm concerned about is you. You know, we make stuff available for you all the time. We have so many books available through our website. It's not hard to find. 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And you can also get us on the podcast. 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And so if you understand how to work the podcast, you can listen 24/7 regardless of what part of the world you're in. It's available. Now remember, I'm not a pastor. I'm an evangelist. My job is to point you towards a pastor. If you don't have a well-qualified pastor, and if you're interested in learning the Bible, studying the Bible, getting under the mentorship of a well-qualified pastor, let me know, contact me, and I'll direct you in the right direction to where you can find that person. The number one thing is for you to know for sure that you have an eternal relationship with God through Jesus Christ our Lord. So as we wrap up the show today, I have to ask you that one question. Have you been born again? Have you in fact accepted Christ as your Savior? Do you believe He's the anointed Son of God? But if you don't, then you do not have eternal life. Nothing you can do can earn it, because the Bible says there are none that are good, no, not one. The Bible goes on to say that all of our good works are like filthy rags in God's eyes. Can you imagine that? Never drinking, never smoking, never dancing, never cussing, and thinking you're going to go to heaven because you're good? You don't go to heaven because you're good. You go to heaven because of what Christ did. That's why the Bible says, he that knew no sin was made sin for us, so that we might be made the righteousness of God through him. That's how you go to heaven, through Jesus Christ. And that's why the Bible says, if any man's in Christ, he's a new creation. Old things are passed away, and all things become new. So how about you? Would you like to be a new person? Would you like to have eternal life? Would you like to have a relationship with God that you don't have? Then it's as simple as praying a simple prayer. You can call on the name of the Lord right now. The Bible says, whosoever shall call upon the name of the Lord shall be saved. And you can pray anywhere, anytime. Just don't, if you're driving down the road, don't shut your eyes. But I know people that have prayed driving down the road. I know people that prayed in the bathtub. I know people that prayed on the couch. I know people that prayed in church and asked God to save them. You won't feel anything. You won't see angels fluttering down and playing on harps. But what you have is the truth of the Word of God, where it promised that he would never forsake you. He would never leave you. But you must come to him. He's a gentleman. He'll wait on you. If you're not sure whether or not you have eternal life, I encourage you to pray right now and tell God the Father you're believing in the Lord Jesus Christ. If you'd like to hear more about our Flatline Radio show, you can always go to our website, as I said. All of our shows are stored there, and you can listen to any of them. We also provide the transcripts. It's our pleasure to bring this information to you. I love doing this, and we continue to do it. This is show 1,100. That's 1,100 Sundays we've been on the air. And we've expanded our reach now. Over 250 radio stations across America are listening to this broadcast this morning. I may not do a very good job, but that's not, I don't worry about that. The Holy Spirit handles that. As long as I can get the Scripture out there and teach you, then the Holy Spirit will feed you. Feed you out of the, and you notice what I did. I didn't give you any human viewpoint. I fed you out of the Word of God, the Bible, living, powerful, sharper than a two-edged sword, cutting even to the division of the soul and the spirit and the joints and the marrow, and is discerner of your thoughts and the intents of your heart. And that final verse again in 2 Timothy 2:15, study to show yourself approved unto God, a workman that needeth not to be ashamed, but rightly dividing the word of truth. I pray this show today has helped you. I pray this show today will encourage you to grow in the grace and the knowledge of your Lord and your Savior, Jesus Christ. That's why we're here. And you can reach us anytime, like I said, by simply calling 800-831-0718. If you do call and get an answering machine, be sure you leave your name and number and your message very, very slowly so we can understand it. Don't talk too fast, or we won't be able to hear it. And I may even answer the phone myself if you give us a call. But I'm not a counselor. I'm an evangelist. I'm not here to solve your problems. I'm here to point you to where the answers can be found in the living Word of God. I'm so glad I can bring this to you. So glad the Lord gives me the opportunity to do this. And in spite of the storms outside the studio here today, we pray that God has spoken to your heart and God will reveal things to you that you haven't seen before. So what about it? You want to be that person that rightly divides the word of truth? Then it's time to get with it. Okay? Well, thank you for listening to The Flatline. I pray you come back next week, same time, same place. And until then, this is your host, Rick Hughes, saying thank you for listening to The Flatline.
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0: All right, welcome back to the Ramsey Show here in the Fair Ones Credit Union studio. I'm here, Jade Borshaw, next to George Campbell. If you were listening, I was with Rachel, but now I'm with George.
1: 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I'll let you choose.
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4: ABC News, I'm Wayne Cabot. Here's what we know about an ICE shooting a short time ago in Austin, leaving a man wounded. From ABC's Jacqueline Lee.
5: An Austin city councilman saying an ICE officer rammed that man's vehicle, then got out of his own federal vehicle and fired at least 5 times. That man taken to the hospital.
4: He's now in the trauma center. A blue Toyota with bullet holes in the passenger side is behind police tape near an overpass. A crowd's been gathering, passing cars, honking in support of the protesters. One man holding up a sign saying nobody is safe. A council member for the city of Austin telling ABC News that the police, the local police, were not allowed to conduct a crime scene investigation. Patrick DeHaan of Gas Buddy expects further increases in gas prices because of the squeeze on Gulf oil. Average price of regular gas in the U.S. today holding steady, $4.48 a gallon, says AAA, with diesel just over $6.50. This is ABC.
6: My name is Amanda.